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10: Here's your News Talk 1310 KNOX forecast. Mainly cloudy skies expected tonight with a low of 45. Winds out of the east, 5 to 10 miles an hour. Sunshine mixed with clouds at times tomorrow. Highs level off around 67. Lows around 41. Tomorrow night, clear skies. Bright sunshine expected Tuesday with daytime highs approaching 68. 69 Wednesday. I'm meteorologist Megan Mulford on News Talk 1310 KNOX. Currently, it's 60 degrees.

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5: Here's your News Talk 1310 KNOX forecast. Mainly cloudy skies expected tonight with lows around 45. East winds 5 to 10 miles an hour. Sunshine mixed with clouds at times tomorrow. Highs level off around 67. Clear skies tomorrow night 41. Bright sunshine expected Tuesday. Clouds on the increase by Wednesday. Highs in the upper 60s. I'm meteorologist Megan Mulford on News Talk 1310 KNOX. Right now, it's 57 degrees.

0: 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More Handle on the Law, marginal legal advice. 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
1: How you doing, Bill? Quick question. Living trust. Father-in-law passes away. They have a revocable living trust. My mother-in-law, can she change it?
0: Yeah. Is your mother-in-law the only trustee that's left? Does she? Let me ask you. Your mother is a trustee, and does she now own the property? Does it go to trustees? Can't change it. It's whatever the living trust says. That, but I'm assuming that here's what happens with husbands and wife. They're both trustees usually, and if one dies, the other one becomes trustee, and the property usually goes to that spouse. And if that's what happens, it's hers. She can do whatever she wants. It's her money.
1: Okay.
0: Yeah, it's her money. Yeah, she can change
1: the trust.
0: Yeah, she can dissolve the trust. Okay. It's hers. She can do whatever she wants. She owns the property now.
1: Oh, okay.
0: Sure. Yeah, you're fine. Okay. No problem. Hello, Christy.
2: Hello,
0: yes, ma'am. Yes.
2: Yeah, I have a question for you. So apparently last year I got car swiped. And apparently, the owner of the vehicle is suing me.
0: Okay.
2: Apparently, I went through my insurance company. And apparently, I don't know what happened to my insurance company. My adjuster told me that they tried to contact his attorney to get all the information. The attorney never followed up. So then, a year later, they decided to close the claim. So then, of August, July, I got summoned. To appear in court and I guess in 2 years for a lawsuit. I don't know what to do. I don't know.
0: Turn it back to your insurance company. They have to defend. Yeah, they have to defend. Okay. That's it. And then you sit back and they deal with it. So just because the other side closed the case and then the guy decides to sue you, you know, it's the insurance company that decided to close the case, not that guy.
2: Right.
0: So he didn't dismiss. So just turn it back to your insurance company. That's they have to defend you. That's why you have insurance. See, people think it's only they pay the other side if you're at fault. They also have to defend you when you get sued in a car accident. And people don't quite often realize that. Michael. Hi, Michael. Yeah, Michael, you're listening to the phone and the radio, and you can't do that. All right, Michael. Okay, you're going to hear me in just a moment because there's a 1 minute delay and you're listening on the radio and you were told not to listen on the radio because this is what happens when you listen on the radio. You listen to the radio while we're talking to me. So it's almost been a minute, and you should be getting on the phone pretty soon. If not, I'll just hang up. Michael, are you there yet? All right. I'm going to put Michael on hold, and if he comes back, he gets to figure out what's... Oh, geez, that drives me completely crazy when that's done. Drives me nuts. Trish. Hello, Trish. Yes, ma'am. What can I do for you?
3: Well, I went to a dentist, and she gave me eight teeth that were a bridge, and it was supposed to be permanent.
0: Hold on. A bridge of eight teeth?
3: Yes.
0: Oh, man. Your mouth was falling apart. That's for sure.
3: Yes.
0: Yeah. Okay. So she gives you So she gives you an eight tooth bridge. Now what?
3: Right. Well, it was supposed to be a permanent bridge, but it fell out in my mouth, and then went to the new dentist and found out that the crown that she put it over two infected teeth that are cavities that should not have been put on there. So basically what I'm going to have to do eventually is have all my teeth removed and get a denture.
0: Yeah.
3: And she also made a partial for me, and that she connected it to my tooth, and now that tooth became loose, so the partial is useless. I can't wear it.
0: Okay.
3: The work she did.
0: Yeah.
3: It was in vain.
0: Yeah, no, I understand. It sounds like dental malpractice, and there are a couple of issues involved. First of all, I don't know what you were doing going to a woman dentist. Women shouldn't be dentists. You know, the worst thing that ever happened to the United States is when women were given the right to vote. And then all of a sudden they could go to college and then they could be professionals. You know, the first time I was on an airplane and there was a woman pilot, yeah. I turned to the guy next to us and said, you know, we're going to die. We're going to crash. So that's for starters. Big mistake. Now let's talk about your case for a moment. The easy part of the case is getting your money back and getting what you're spending for the next dentist. That's easy. Because those are figures.
3: Exactly.
0: Here are the dollars. Here's what I spent. Here's what I had to pay to fix it or get dentures. Now the point is, what kind of compensation do you get for losing all of your teeth because of her malpractice? What is that?
3: Exactly.
0: Worth? And I don't know what that's worth. And this way, that's where you get a dental or medical malpractice attorney, because that's not easy. That is a tough one. Now, getting one, frankly, the attorney would rather have someone hit you with a baseball bat on your face and blow out all your teeth and shatter your skull. That's a good case. Just losing your teeth, so you need dentures, I don't know. I don't know what that's worth.
3: Well, I can't eat.
0: Well, that's good. Okay. And not eating is good. Are you overweight?
3: No, I'm actually underweight.
0: Yeah, I'll bet, because you can't eat. How much weight have you lost? Have you lost weight? Have you lost weight because of inability to eat?
3: Yes.
0: Okay.
3: Yes.
0: Were you heavy at all?
3: No, I've always been more.
0: Oh, okay. That's too bad. Because if you were huge, what a defense there'd be. Hey, she looks better. Matter of fact, maybe the argument is you look better with no teeth. There are some damages there. There are. And
3: I've tried to reach out to attorneys and no one is interested.
0: Yeah, because there's not enough. Here's the problem. What is it worth from where you were to having dentures? Because the argument is going to be you were that close to having dentures anyway. How old are you, Trish?
3: I'm just turned 73.
0: Oh, it's not old. You sound older, but no, I'm older than that. But then I brush my teeth, so I take care of my teeth a lot, and I have good teeth.
3: Yeah.
0: All right. So you need an attorney, and you know, you might, do this. Go to my website, handleonthelaw.com. 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They won't take the case because they don't do medical mal, but they may refer you. 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
17: Here's your Newstalk 1310 KNOX forecast. Mainly cloudy skies expected tonight with lows around 45. East winds 5 to 10 miles an hour. Sunshine mixed with clouds at times tomorrow. Highs level off around 67. Clear skies tomorrow night 41. Bright sunshine expected Tuesday. Clouds on the increase by Wednesday. Highs in the upper 60s. I'm meteorologist Megan Mulford on Newstalk 1310 KNOX. Right now it's 57 degrees.

0: This is Handle on the Law, Marginal Legal Advice. Okay. Mark. Hello, Mark.
1: Hello, Bill. 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
7: Here's your News Talk 1310 KNOX forecast. Mainly cloudy skies expected tonight with lows around 45. East winds 5 to 10 miles an hour. Sunshine mixed with clouds at times tomorrow. Highs level off around 67. Clear skies tomorrow night 41. Bright sunshine expected Tuesday. Clouds on the increase by Wednesday. Highs in the upper 60s. I'm meteorologist Megan Mulford on News Talk 1310 KNOX. Right now it's 55 degrees.
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6: 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Wozmik in, fires and scores! 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Red River right now has a 2-0 lead.
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17: Here's your News Talk 1310 KNOX forecast. Mainly cloudy skies expected tonight with lows around 45. East winds 5 to 10 miles an hour. Sunshine mixed with clouds at times tomorrow. Highs level off around 67. Clear skies tomorrow night, 41. Bright sunshine expected Tuesday. Clouds on the increase by Wednesday. Highs in the upper 60s. I'm meteorologist Megan Mulford on News Talk 1310 KNOX. Right now, it's 55 degrees.
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Hey, thanks for tuning in to The Weekend with Michael Brown. Glad to have you. Appreciate you tuning in. We're talking about, well, you know now, Obamacare. We're going full circle on this thing. 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The Situation with Michael Brown. Once you find that, hit that subscribe button, and then that will automatically download all 5 days of the weekday program and the weekend program, so you get all 6 days of my broadcast on your podcast. So go get that subscribe button hit right now. Back to Obamacare. Remember the two promises? Remember what they were? If you like your plan, you can keep it. That one turned out to be so false that the fact checkers in 2013 named it the lie of the year. Oh, yeah, if you like your plan, you can keep your plan, was the same year that millions of Americans got cancellation notices instead of that. And then the second one? Oh, yeah,

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8: ABC News, I'm Wayne Cabot.
9: It needs to be said that as mayor of the city of Austin, I'm very angry about this.
8: About ICE shooting a man in his car, a video revealing a bullet wound to his back before being brought to a hospital, then transferred into ICE custody. Police prevented from accessing the scene. Chief Lisa Davis.
10: This has happened in the city of Austin. The city of Austin deserves answers in what occurred. The mayor's demanding some answers. The city manager wants answers. And we're going to get those. We're going to get all those questions answered.
8: A law enforcement source telling ABC News he's from Venezuela here illegally. AI competitors America and China in talks about an AI notification system for possible threats, says Treasury Secretary Scott Bessent tonight. When President Trump comes to New York tomorrow to kick off the UN General Assembly, who will coordinate the media pool coverage? It was supposed to be CNN, but its credentials don't work. Same for MS Now and Politico. Trump making good on his threat to ban them over coverage he doesn't like. This is ABC News. Ed Sheeran returning to stage, promising the shows will go on.
11: Protests outside Ed Sheeran's concert in Philadelphia as the tearful superstar for the first time addresses on stage the controversy that's upended his tour.
12: I've had to take and make difficult decisions, and I am making mistakes, and I'm so, so sorry.
11: The firestorm ignited after rapper Macklemore was dropped as an opening act.
13: I said free Palestine.
11: Following comments denouncing the violence against Palestinians in Gaza.
8: ABC's Morgan Norwood in Washington, our Stephen Portnoy says President Trump is changing the stated purpose of the arch he'd like built over a D.C. traffic circle.
14: He's talking about today using it as a base for drones and snipers. He says that would be done at the military's request. The Pentagon is declining to comment, and I should note that the arch has been challenged in court by three Vietnam veterans.
8: I'm Wayne Cabot, ABC News.
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1: Here's your News Talk 1310 KNOX forecast. Mainly cloudy skies expected tonight with lows around 45. East winds 5 to 10 miles an hour. Sunshine mixed with clouds at times tomorrow. Highs level off around 67. Clear skies tomorrow night 41. Bright sunshine expected Tuesday. Clouds on the increase by Wednesday. Highs in the upper 60s. I'm meteorologist Megan Mulford on News Talk 1310 KNOX. Currently, it's 54 degrees.
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5: Here's your News Talk 1310 KNOX forecast. Mainly cloudy skies expected tonight with lows around 45. East winds 5 to 10 miles an hour. Sunshine mixed with clouds at times tomorrow. Highs level off around 67. Clear skies tomorrow night 41. Bright sunshine expected Tuesday. Clouds on the increase by Wednesday. Highs in the upper 60s. I'm meteorologist Megan Mulford on News Talk 1310 KNOX. Currently, it's 54 degrees.
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0: What's going on, everyone? This is Brent from the band Shinedown. 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
12: 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The Situation with Michael Brown. Once you find that podcast, hit that subscribe button. Leave a 5-star review, because that helps us spread the podcast out to even more people. And then that will automatically download all 5 days of the weekday program and the weekend program. So you get all 6 broadcast days of Michael Brown. So we're talking about this law in New Mexico that just kills humor and kills free speech, in my opinion. So I told you to think about cop, prosecutor, and judge. So who decides all of these things? Who decides who gets sued and what the fine is and everything else? The New Mexico State Ethics Commission. And that's the part that made me go back and think about this and read it again. The commission takes the complaint. The commission investigates the complaint. The commission decides whether you broke the law, and the commission hands down the penalty. Cop, prosecutor, judge, same office, all about jokes. I think New Mexico's a joke. Governor Michelle Lujan Grisham, Governor Wuhan Lujan, even New Mexico got nervous about this law. Wuhan Lujan, the governor down there, decided, hey, maybe I should ask the attorney general to take a hard look at it. So they did a review in 2025. And I'm citing the Wall Street Journal's reporting on this. The attorney general found the parody piece of it likely unconstitutional. So their own lawyer looked at it, and at least the lawyer flinched. But here's what really bugs me. We already know how this ends because we've already done this. California passed the same kind of thing, signed it 2 years ago, almost to the day. A federal judge threw it out. Judge John Mendez in the Eastern District of California looked at the deep fake law and said the government does not get to force a disclaimer onto satire that never fools anybody. In fact, the judge said that restricting speech is supposed to be the government's tool of last resort, not the first reflex. And guess who was in that lawsuit? The Babylon Bee was right there in that case, and the Babylon Bee won. And New Mexico watched that California case. They watched California lose. And New Mexico did it anyway. So New Mexico knew the answer before they even asked the stupid question. Now, deep fakes are real. And the technology is really good. And quite frankly, I think it's getting even better. A convincing fake video of a legitimate candidate dropped the night before an election. Of course, we don't have election days anymore. We just have election weeks or months. But a convincing fake video made about a candidate dropped before anybody votes, that can actually move votes. The people who wrote these laws will tell you they're simply trying to protect the voter from being lied to by an artificial intelligence machine. They say it's just transparency. What could possibly be wrong with a little transparency? Well, let me tell you what's wrong with it. The moment that you hand a government office the power to decide which photos, which pictures, which memes, which videos are too deceptive to show without a warning, you have now handed the government the power to decide what is true and what is not. And a government that can label a lie can label a joke. It can label your joke. In New Mexico, it already is. The fake video the night before the election is already illegal a dozen other ways. Fraud. It's defamation. In fact, the judge out in California said it out loud. There are less restrictive ways to deal with one liar than making everybody else read the government script first. In other words, you don't burn down the comedy club to go catch one arsonist. Now, again, before you laugh at New Mexico, and before anybody here in Colorado laughs too hard at New Mexico, let me look right here. We did the stupid thing, too. 2 years ago, in 2024, Colorado passed House Bill 1147. Our own Secretary of State, who I might add parenthetically is dumber than a box of rocks, Jenna Griswold, she's the one who runs our elections, she actually pushed for this bill. She pushed it and championed it. It requires the same kind of government script labeled on AI political content. It comes with civil penalties, too. It lets a candidate personally sue the people who mock the candidate. But we buried a criminal hook in that law, too. Now, I will give you that Colorado's version is written more carefully than New Mexico's. I'll at least give you that. Our law aims at content that is actually meant to deceive, and it makes you prove the person knew what they were doing. Now, that's a very real difference, so let's not blur that. But the bones are the same. It is still the government. It is still the state writing the words that you are forced to say. And this is not some quiet thing that slipped by. When it passed, the free speech people on both sides of the aisle, Democrat, Republican, conservative, liberal, raised their hands. The Electronic Frontier Foundation, which is not exactly a right-wing outfit, said it's a content-based restriction on protected speech. A lawyer at the Liberty Justice Center, that is a right-wing, pointed straight at the problem that the bee is fighting in New Mexico right now. They said that the government making you stamp the word false on something that might not even be false. It's on the books. Right now. Maybe in your state. And let me take my own hit here. Because I've been beating this AI drum for months. I have told you the technology is a real problem. I still believe that. Every word of it. I think it's a great technology. But it's got problems. You know, I own personally two really good cars. They're really good cars. Those cars are dangerous. Very dangerous. I could kill people with those cars. So I've spent a lot of time pointing at the machine, the robot, the AI, the thing in the movie. And while we were all squinting at the killer robot horizon, the real danger walked right up in the front door, wearing a lanyard. It wasn't the code that decided your joke needs a permission slip. A human being did that. With a badge and a rule book and a form for you to fill out. The machine cannot fine you for laughing, but a commission, a government, can. So here's where I land. I don't care how new the technology is. I really don't care how the smart people are. It's never been the job of the government to tell you what is true, what is new, or what is funny. The First Amendment does not have an AI exception. It did not get repealed because the tools got better. Quit fearing the AI. Hang tight. I'll be right back.
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9: ABC News, I'm Wayne Cabot. Protests in Austin after ICE shot a man in his car. Video showing him cuffed with a bullet wound to his back.
10: Needs to be said that as mayor of the city of Austin, I'm very angry about this.
9: Mayor Kirk Watson noting local police were not involved. A law enforcement source telling ABC News he's a Venezuelan national here illegally, taken into a trauma center, and once there, handed over to federal custody. Patrick Clancy tells 60 Minutes it was mental illness that caused Lindsay Clancy to kill their 3 children, that she was no monster. Theory suggesting he was somehow responsible are, he says, deeply harmful. Iran reaffirming that it will open the Strait of Hormuz only after the U.S. pulls back and pays war reparations. Price of regular holding steady at the pumps, $4.48 a gallon, diesel just over $6.50. Gas buddies Patrick DeHaan predicting more pain ahead, political pain too, midterms 43 days away. This is ABC News. ABC's Maggie Rooley spoke with Princess Diana's brother, whose book got a royal rebuke from King Charles. It says that when he was prince, he was giddy when his wife Diana died. The palace putting out a rare statement questioning Charles Spencer's memory, judgment, reason, his reaction to their reaction.
11: Well, it's not every day you're gaslit by a king, but I was really upset with that because I thought it was very, not only condescending, but not straight. What I said is straight and true. And what did they come back with? That? It doesn't say he didn't say it either. That's what I found interesting.
9: Trust in our country's institutions is declining, says German Chancellor Friedrich Merz. His party suffering more losses in state elections. Economic struggles have given lift to a far-right AfD party in Germany. And maybe in these tough times there, this will lift spirits. The clinking of mugs at Oktoberfest underway this weekend in Munich. Continuing a tradition going back to the 1800s. Millions expected. I'm Wayne Cabot, ABC News.
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5: Here's your News Talk 1310 KNOX forecast. Mainly cloudy skies expected tonight with lows around 45. East winds 5 to 10 miles an hour. Sunshine mixed with clouds at times tomorrow. Highs level off around 67. Clear skies tomorrow night 41. Bright sunshine expected Tuesday. Clouds on the increase by Wednesday. Highs in the upper 60s. I'm meteorologist Megan Mulford on News Talk 1310 KNOX. Currently 51.
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0: What's going on, everyone? 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
16: Here's your News Talk 1310 KNOX forecast. Mainly cloudy skies expected tonight with lows around 45. East winds 5 to 10 miles an hour. Sunshine mixed with clouds at times tomorrow. Highs level off around 67. Clear skies tomorrow night 41. Bright sunshine expected Tuesday. Clouds on the increase by Wednesday. Highs in the upper 60s. I'm meteorologist Megan Mulford on News Talk 1310 KNOX. currently 51.
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voicemail it every single time. You're going to say, hey, Michael, what about that woman? Remember that woman who spilled the McDonald's coffee and she won millions of dollars? That's the whole problem right there, Michael. Stop. Put your phone down. Because that case is the one everybody remembers. And almost everybody remembers it wrong. And I'm not going to build an honest argument for you on a story that just simply isn't true. The woman's name was Stella Liebeck, L-I-E-B-E-C-K, Liebeck. The woman was 79 years old. She did not get a little too warm splash on her hand. She got third-degree burns on 6% of her body. She was in the hospital for 8 days. She needed skin grafts. She was partially disabled for 2 complete years. Now, McDonald's, at the time, required all of their coffee held to either 100 to 190 degrees. Now, that's about 20 degrees hotter than the coffee that everybody else was serving. And the company already had hundreds of complaints on file in their offices from people who have been burned. That's what the jury heard. They heard all of that. And yes, they hit McDonald's with a giant, big, punitive number, and then the judge cut it way down to under $500,000. And then in the end, the lawsuit quietly got settled for a fraction of what you've been hearing for the past 30 years. I'm telling you that one particular case for one reason. That one was a real injury from a real defect, and a defect that the McDonald's Corporation knew about it because other people had complained. So it does not belong in the stupid warning label file. The dumb labels don't come from burns like Miss Liebeck's. They come from something worse. They come from a lawsuit nobody ever even has to file. Again, it's the fear of the lawsuit. The fear of the lawsuit behind door number 1, 2, or 3. The lawsuit around the corner. The one thing that we all live in fear of now that, you know, when I was actually practicing law, which I haven't done for years, but when I actually practiced law, clients would come to me. And let's say they wanted to sue somebody. Hey, can I sue them for this? And not trying to be a smart aleck, but I tell them, well, yeah, because you can sue anybody for anything. It just takes a lawyer that's willing to put their license at risk on the line for a frivolous lawsuit and to pay the filing fee and go down. Or you can do it yourself. File your lawsuit pro se, pro bono, and do it yourself. Yeah, go have at it. Or be the other side. Hey, can I be sued for this? Can I be sued if I do XYZ? I don't care what XYZ was. My answer was always, yes, you can. Anybody can sue you for anything at any time for any reason. Anybody can sue you at any time for almost no reason. It's gotten just about that bad. But they still have to prove liability. They still have to prove cause and effect. There has to be a causal link between whatever the action or inaction was, and there has to be actual injury damages that they can prove. So when you ask me the question, can I be sued? Of course you can. It's why I wanted you to understand the two machines. The fear of the lawsuit is really driving the second machine. Now, here's how machine two actually works. It's what lawyers call failure to warn. Failure to warn. You boil the rule down, it comes to this. If somebody gets hurt using your product, they can sue you, not just for making a bad product, but for failing to warn the consumer, the person who bought your product, about the danger. And here's the trap. A jury, years later, gets to decide whether the danger was obvious enough, whether you warned enough. So put yourself in the chair of the person who runs either a small company or a gigantic company. What's your safe move? What's the safe move? That is, to warn about everything, every danger, obvious or not, real or ridiculous, smart or stupid, because you cannot be sued for the warning you did put on. You can only be sued for the one that you left off. So the label's not really for you. And the label never really was for you. That label is the shield written by a lawyer aimed at another lawyer in a fight that has never even happened yet.

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9: For Austin to be safe, ICE should... and its surge here in our community.
8: Congressman Greg Kassar, after a man was shot in his car by ICE agents in North Austin. Local police telling us ICE is preventing them from conducting an investigation. Once at the hospital, the man, reportedly a Venezuelan national here illegally, was transferred to federal custody. In Russia, Ukrainian forces firing more than 1,000 drones toward Moscow Sunday. The mayor calling it the city's largest ever drone attack, hitting a high-rise and oil refinery. This is Russians voted in the first parliamentary election since the war, the balloting virtually devoid of opposition to Vladimir Putin. Early returns showing his party winning. CNN is scheduled to be the pool reporter for the president's UN visit this week, but it doesn't know what to do now with Trump banning them. This is ABC News. The L.A. County Medical Examiner confirming now the death of Presley Gerber, son of Cindy Crawford, at a rehab facility. He was 27. At 15, he was signed on as a model. Scientists celebrating the unveiled discovery of a new kind of cat, first new feline species in more than 100 years, not just because we have a cute new kitty to admire, but because of what it suggests to
10: us. New things are just all around us, and with discoveries like the Telkai cat, it gives us more reason to look and protect the environment that they live in as well, so that they also don't go extinct.
8: ABC News geriatric medicine subspecialist Dr. Alan Chang. As of now, there's only one in captivity, a 10-year-old male in Bolivia, found and partially raised by humans and given to a cat sanctuary. A new museum in L.A. is unlike any other you've seen before because its creator is George Lucas. The George Lucas Star Wars-themed museum of art is spaced like a spaceship. Wayne Cabot, ABC News.
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10: We are Red Eye Radio. He's Eric Carly and I'm Gary McNamara. Welcome and good morning. And I'll tell you this, every criticism that I have of the Trump administration is based on the fact that I don't want Democrats to win.
11: Yes, that's it. Exactly.
10: That's it. And right. And when we saw at the beginning of the administration, on every single major issue, they sided with the Republicans.
11: Mm-hmm.
10: Yep. And we all know, the public understands how nuts the Democrats are.
11: Yeah. But this should be a walk for the GOP right now.
10: Should be a walk.
11: Should be a walk. Everything they've accomplished in the second term alone. And then, you know, things that don't matter. Tariffs for different reasons. Look, we said early on in the tariff game in 25, we said, look, set your tariffs where they're going to be and tell everybody that and why they're going to be in place and leave it. But they're changing all the time.
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18: Here's your News Talk 1310 KNOX forecast. Lows level off around 45, overnight, under overcast skies, easterly winds, 5 to 10 miles an hour. Sunshine mixed with clouds at times, Monday, daytime highs approaching 67. Lows dip down to about 41, Monday night, clear skies. Bright sunshine, Tuesday, with daytime highs approaching 68, 69, Wednesday. I'm meteorologist Megan Mulford on News Talk 1310, KNOX. Right now, 47.
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10: We are Red Eye Radio. He is Eric Harley and I'm Gary McNamara. The whole Ed Sheeran, well, he had to sit there and toe the company line, the anti-Semitic line, did he not?
11: Yeah, I mean, you have to make a choice, right? If you're on the left, or if the left is after you, and you've got, there's only one choice to make when it's just you and your acoustic.
10: But is
11: by the way, I heard his acoustic guitar was also thinking of quitting the tour. That was just maybe a rumor.
10: Well, I mean, he gave the October 7th was reprehensible, but basically Israel overreacted.
11: Yeah, right.
10: Yeah. Yeah. And that's the, is that the minimally acceptable anti-Semitic narrative to have?
11: Actually, I don't think it's acceptable at all to the left. Because the first part, they don't even talk about. They don't talk about October 7th. The left doesn't care about what happened on October 7th. I'd venture to say there are some on the left here in the States that would tell you, oh, it wasn't that bad.
10: Yeah.
11: But they, you know, so I don't know that it was anywhere near acceptable that was, to the left.
10: Well, that was my thought. My thought was, is he riding that line? Because you've seen,
0: right.
10: I've seen some Democrat politicians say that.
0: Yeah.
10: And I've always looked at that and said, well, that's the minimal acceptable standard of anti-Semitism that's allowed. Yes, it was bad what happened on October 7th, but they overreacted and committed their own genocide, which, by the way, by any type of military factor, you cannot make that case.
11: Right.
10: When you look at collateral damage faced, you know, based on when you actually break it down to the numbers, you can't make that case. And you can't make the case because a genocide or the overreaction, which is that's supposed to be the soft sell of a genocide. You know, I've seen Democrat politicians use that. Well, so of course it was horrible what happened on October 7th. But the overreaction by the Israelis and the genocide that's now happening. Now, he didn't say genocide. He basically was talking about the overreaction to it, which I've always viewed when I hear somebody say that. I see that a lot on social media. I go, oh, okay, you're trying to soft sell your anti-Semitism.
11: Right. Yeah. Yeah.
10: And so the only suggestion I have for Johnny Resnick and the Goo Goo Dolls is do not have any opening band, because Johnny Resnick, it was big news last week, came out and said, we don't do politics. We don't do politics. We don't do politics. We want you to come in. He goes, I got friends of every stripe. Friends and fans of every stripe of politics. So we just go, and what we unite is people all having a good time and then leaving, and maybe that's a starting point that we can have. And you and I went, the left's never going to accept that.
11: No. So you have to choose the side.
10: So if you have an opening band, Johnny, be careful about having an opening band, because if they come out with anti-Semitism and you don't back it up, you know, so no opening band.
11: Be careful there, Johnny boy. He's 60.
10: Yeah.
11: In the Rick Beato interview. By the way, if you like music, Rick Beato, you got to follow Rick Beato on YouTube. B-E-A-T-O. He's taught music. He's been a producer. He's produced a number of bands, had a band himself that did, you know, I don't know, fairly well, I guess he'd tell you. But now, massive audience on YouTube, but does

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10: We are on our radio. He's here, Carly, and I'm Gary McNamara. So I look at Trump's foreign policy success, and I view, again, it's a framework from what I can see. They're supposed to sign it. And, again, he got both, you know, Greenland and I got mine blank, Norway. To agree, Denmark. Got Denmark and Greenland both were part of the negotiations on it, so that's good. And it's a good strategic deal. Now, will any money be put there? But the fact is, it keeps China and Russia out.
11: Yeah.
10: That's right. The point.
11: Yeah.
10: From...
11: That's it.
10: The precious materials and having a base.
11: That's been the goal
10: which
11: all
10: is
11: along.
10: Huge. Yeah. Yeah. Yeah. That, the Abraham Accords. Mm-hmm. Trump has had, over his terms, some great foreign policy successes.
11: Massive.
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17: Here's your News Talk 1310 KNOX forecast, brought to you by Ag Country. Lows around 44 overnight under overcast skies. Winds out of the southeast, 5 to 10 miles an hour. Monday, daytime highs approaching 67. Lows dip down to about 39 Monday night. Clear skies. Mainly sunny Tuesday with highs in the upper 60s. Slight chance of rain showers Wednesday. I'm meteorologist Megan Mulford on News Talk 1310 KNOX. Right now, 46.
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10: And he is Eric Cronin. I'm Gary McNamara. Welcome and good morning. Thank you so much for being here this morning. All right, you ready? Oh, I'm by ready. 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
11: Do it now.
10: The whole CNN, Trump banning CNN, Politico, and MS, whatever time it is, from the White House.
11: Yeah.
10: Specifically, what does it mean? We don't know the details yet.
11: All right.
10: We know some reporters were turned away from the White House on Friday.
11: Yeah.
10: Now, been there, done this a number of times already.
11: Well...
10: The result hope is that it will help solidify the base, because fake news has always been a cry from Trump that is related to his base.
11: Right.
10: What significant impact will it have on the election? None. And eventually Trump will recant and say, come on back, because he likes to argue with them.
11: Hmm. Yeah.
10: So the purpose of it is, you know, do we know that they lie? Yeah. We know that they use what we believe are fake sources in their stories. So, excuse me, I won't say fake sources, sources that are not reliable. Yeah. Do we know that they all bend to the left? Yeah. But the best part, as we have said, is you don't ban them. You go after them. You hit them.
11: Right.
10: Every single time.
11: Right.
10: And he's done that, so I believe he'll go back to that again.
11: Yeah, it doesn't do anything to get rid of them, and then, you know, then what happens? Where do you go? Because one of the strong points, I think, especially in the early part of 25, was not just President Trump, but all of them. VP Vance, everybody, being able to get out there and easily debate and defeat their points. And you should further demonstrate that fearless attitude. And that's what they had. Because it is so easy. But if you ban them, it sounds like you're fearing them. And you don't want them. You don't see that as an opportunity. The idea of defeating their argument, you don't see as an opportunity. And it is an excellent opportunity at every turn.
10: And the whole whataboutism. But Obama did this, and Obama did. Well, we don't want to be Obama.
11: Right.
10: We don't need to be Obama.
11: Right. We know why he did it.
10: Right. The whataboutism is the fact that, you know, and the entire thing. What do you mean? They banned Trump from social media. You know, you saw that whataboutism.
11: Yeah, yeah.
10: That's right. We don't want to do that.
11: Right.
10: Why don't we want to do that? Because, you know, number one, you don't want to do that.
11: Right.
10: Because we can debate them.
11: Mm-hmm.
10: They're doing it because they can't debate us. The whataboutism doesn't work.
11: Right.
10: What you're saying is, since, but let's do what Obama did.
11: Mm-hmm.
10: Well, that's not what I'm. It's not what I'm looking to do.
11: Mm-hmm.
10: I don't want to do what Obama did.
11: Right.
10: I want to do the opposite of what Obama did.
11: Yeah.
10: And so, like I said, it's just to me, it was a story that we've done a bunch of different times. And it just goes back to the way it always was and will be. And it's the same old arguments, the same old whataboutism, whatever. But it comes down to this. In my humble opinion, IMHO, is that Democrats wish to censor and block people from talking because they know they can't argue against them.
11: Mm-hmm.
10: If you are a Republican conservative, if you are, quote, a Republican conservative, end of quote.
11: Yeah.
10: You don't ever need to do that.
11: No, not required.
10: You don't need to do that. If you know you're right, you do not have to back off from anyone. They're still going to write their stories. You can't stop them from writing their stories. So what do you do? If you believe you're right on the issues, you never wish to leave somebody out.
11: Right. Right.
10: We've said this all the time that, and you know, we played earlier when we played the Bill Maher thing with what's her name from the Five? I can't think of her name right now.
11: Mm.
10: Oh, Jessica Tarloff. When she was saying, well, we're not crazy anymore. Well, we may be inside, but we're not saying it anymore.
11: Yeah.
10: she can't even argue. She has to admit we're lying to you.
11: The DSA is proudly promoting it.
10: Yeah, you know, we're you know, we're

0: It, you know what it does? It cleans house like a teenager. I'm sorry. I can do all I can do right now. This is all I can do right now. I have to go lay down.
1: You know, speaking though of artificial intelligence.
0: Yeah.
1: Because you and I had actually asked this question, and I saw this. It was called the, it was an article, op-ed piece, Andy Kessler, Wall Street Journal, the Besant Predicament.
2: Yeah.
1: Kessler writes for the Wall Street Journal on technology and the markets. Mm. And so it's not an op-ed piece. He's actually a writer for them.
2: Mm.
1: And talked about, you know, the yield on the 10-year treasury bonds.
2: Yeah.
1: Dancing around 5%.
2: Right.
1: Just talking about all the problems he has with inflation still. And this is the thing that caught me, though, because you and I asked this question. Because the GDP numbers are talking about 5%. Why would we have 5%? What is it that's really driving the economy right now? And you and I have always asked the question, how much AI investment is driving the GDP? More than half of GDP growth in 2026 has come from AI investments. That's not profits. That's money moving to invest in AI. What does that remind you of?
2: That reminds of how reminds us of how they changed the GDP.
1: Yeah, and it reminds me of the tech boom in the late 90s.
2: Oh yeah. And the what they call that, the dot-com bubble?
1: The dot-com bubble, yeah.
2: Yeah.
1: And that question's being asked, is there an AI? Is the investment way over what the return is going to be? I don't know what the answer is, but when you take GDP and you say investment is economic growth.
2: Yeah.
1: And we've always said economic growth should, we believe, be, you know, the goods and services that are produced in an economy that create a profit.
2: Well, and that's it. There have been, I don't know how many stories over the past few months that has the AI industry actually worried for a number of things. Young people, like on the AI things that you do that are just kind of like a social media approach, write a song or have it do a picture or something like, they don't like that at all. And they can detect it right off the bat. They know when it's AI. And they're not into it. Beyond that, the return on investment. What's it actually doing to expand the economy? And how soon might you see that return? It's like EVs, remember? Give us a check for $50,000, we'll get you a car in 5 years. That's not going to work.
1: Right. We are Red Eye Radio.
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1: We are Red Eye Radio. He's Eric Carly, and I'm Gary McNamara. Trump may ban Fox today. Fox News poll, squeezed by cost, frustrated voters turn to the Democrats. The Fox News poll.
0: Fake news.
1: I just saw that. Well, I'm sure we'll get to that, some of the things in that particular poll, but I just saw the headline. It just blasted out there, and I just went, oh, okay, you're going to throw Fox in today. And because their economic director, one of their economic directors, well, a number of people of Trump surrogates were on and saying it's basically a fake poll. They survey too many Democrats.
2: Right. Yeah, okay.
1: All right. No White House for them.
0: You're out.
1: Think that would happen?
2: Maybe. Yeah. I wouldn't rule it out.

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13: Here's your News Talk 1310 KNOX forecast. Partly cloudy today with highs around 67. Southeasterly winds 5 to 10 miles per hour. Clear skies tonight, lows around 39. Mainly sunny skies tomorrow, high of 68. Upper 60s Wednesday and Thursday with a slight chance for showers Wednesday. I'm meteorologist Jennifer Wojcicki on News Talk 1310 KNOX. Right now, it's 47 degrees.
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15: Thanks for spending time with us. Welcome into Monday, September 21st. Gordon Deal with Nicole Murray. Some of our top stories and headlines. An Immigration and Customs Enforcement officer has shot and wounded a man in Austin, Texas during a traffic stop. U.S. and China discussing an AI warning system. Trump says he's opened a meeting with Iran's president during the U.N. General Assembly in New York this week. Oil prices at $102 a barrel this morning. The average gas price, $4.47 a gallon right now. Chiefs edge the Colts in Sunday Night Football. Rams and Giants in the Monday night game. And the beat-up Pelican who apparently sought his own medical attention in Florida. That story in about 20 minutes. An already strong El Nino just turned super as the phenomenon crosses into unprecedented territory. As CNN explains, the natural climate cycle that's been strengthening at a breakneck pace since it was first declared in June and is stronger now than it's ever been on this date, and it isn't done bulking up yet. Analysis from Jonathan Erdman, senior meteorologist at the Weather Channel. Jonathan, revisit El Nino basics.
16: Yeah, so what El Nino is a periodic warming of the water near the equator in the central and eastern Pacific Ocean. And you might say, well, okay, that's interesting, but it's way out there in the Pacific. How does that affect my weather? Well, it affects the weather patterns around the world, including in the U.S., and one of its big impacts is on hurricane season so far.
15: Okay, and so we're looking around, maybe thankfully, and thinking, well, where have the hurricanes been this year? Right. And they're connected, these two issues.
16: Yeah, absolutely. So in stronger El Ninos, what we see is a suppression of the hurricane season in the Atlantic basin. So as of right now, we've only had five storms so far this season. If you look at a storm track map of the season, it looks really blank, especially in the Caribbean Sea, vast swaths of the Atlantic Ocean. In fact, we still haven't had a hurricane yet, which is historically late. Usually we have our first hurricane by the second week of August. It's now mid-September. We haven't had one yet. So that is the squashing impact of El Nino on the Atlantic hurricane season.
15: Wow. So does that mean necessarily that hurricanes are bubbling up and ready to explode somewhere because they're suppressed, or not necessarily?
16: Yeah, so what's happening is the El Nino is producing strong upper-level winds over the Caribbean Sea and parts of the Atlantic Ocean where we typically have hurricanes form. And when you have strong upper-level winds, that's called wind shear, and that tends to rip apart tropical storms and hurricanes or anything that tries to develop. So it's still too early to say that the rest of the season will be a complete dud. We could still have one or more storms after that. And it only takes one storm sometimes in a hurricane season, even a suppressed season, to make it a memorable season. So we can't write it off just yet.
15: Yeah. We're speaking with Jonathan Erdman, senior meteorologist at the Weather Channel. The drought in the Atlantic. Explain more, I guess, about just kind of like the global impact here and tie it to hurricanes as well.
16: Yeah, absolutely. So another reason why the hurricane season has been a dud is, again, because of El Nino, and that's a squashing influence on both tropical storms and hurricanes, and sometimes you need those systems to provide significant rainfall in the Caribbean this time of year. So usually in the stronger El Ninos, we have drought conditions from, say, Central America, Costa Rica, and thereabouts, into the Caribbean and parts of northern South America. So it's kind of a mixed bag. It's great news that we don't have to worry about tropical storms and hurricanes in parts of the Caribbean this season, but we also are not getting rainfall. And so some of the drought impacts we're seeing right now in, say, Puerto Rico are becoming pretty serious.
15: Oh, goodness. So, I mean, what could this mean, I guess, if anything, for winter?
16: Yeah, well, because we have a strong El Nino in place, it tends to have a pretty strong influence on the pattern. So If you look at a map of the U.S. and think of this almost kind of upside down, if you will. So we expect a much warmer than average winter in the northern U.S., so especially parts of the northern plains, Great Lakes, into parts of the northeast. But in parts of the south, desert southwest, and even in parts of, say, the Gulf Coast and southeast, it could be a little bit cooler than average, and it'll certainly be wetter than average across the southern tier of states. And that's because the subtropical jet gets turbocharged by a strong El Nino. So we have a lot of wet systems moving across the southern and then eastern U.S. So, so that's the kind of the winter scenario that we're looking at.
15: I think I've read something, I think, that said there's only been like 2 years on record that we've had zero Atlantic Ocean hurricanes, like 1907 and 1914. Here we are more than a century later. Is this the new normal? What's happening here?
16: Well, this isn't the new normal. If we just go back just a few years, we've had quiet hurricane seasons in June and July, and all of a sudden you hit September, the peak of the season, and the waters are as warm as they're going to get. The wind shear is as low as it's going to get. And all of a sudden, it almost steps up immediately. So that's what we expect in a more typical hurricane season. It really takes a strong El Nino like this to completely squash it to the point where, you know, we're in mid-September. We've only had five storms when we usually have, you know, double that amount. So this isn't the new normal, we don't think.
15: Thanks, Jonathan. Jonathan Erdman, senior meteorologist at the Weather Channel. Hey, a welcome to those hearing us for the first time this morning in Henderson in Las Vegas, Nevada on KMXB. 19 minutes now in front of the hour. On This Morning, America's First News. Coming up next, Halloween's greatest candy is now a flavor of beer.
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9: Thanks for joining us. Even if you never touch a diesel pump, buckle up. You're more exposed to the soaring cost of diesel than you realize. Money.com listed some of the ways. Number one, food. Patrick DeHaan, head of petroleum analysis at Gas Buddy, says not only is diesel the primary fuel for trucks that transport food, but it's also the diesel used to run farm equipment that grows and harvests food. He said there are three T's driving the U.S. economic engine: tractors, trains, and trucks, and all need diesel. Number two, online shopping. The expectation of fast free shipping could end. Retailers offering free or low-cost delivery are particularly exposed here. Number three, heating oil. For the roughly 5 million homeowners who have oil heat, staying warm this winter is likely to be much pricier. Although fuel oil burned in home furnaces and diesel are different products, the production process for the two is the same. 8 minutes now in front of the hour on This Morning. Once again, here's Nicole Murray.
10: And now, the three big things you need to know. Number one.
11: A federal immigration agent has shot and wounded a man during a traffic stop in Texas. Austin Police Chief Lisa Davis.
12: We'll be as transparent as we can be. That's the reality. I like to come forward with a lot more information.
11: An immigration attorney representing the man's family has identified him as 28-year-old Venezuelan Rafael Perez. He was in serious but stable condition.
10: Number two.
11: The United States and China have discussed creating a notification system that would allow countries to alert each other about national security issues related to artificial intelligence. Treasury Secretary Scott Bessent.
13: We think that just like with any cross-border activity, that moving from opaque two more transparency between the number one and the number two AI powers in the world. Very important.
11: Yesterday's discussions took place in New York ahead of President Xi Jinping's state visit to Washington on Thursday.
10: Number three.
11: The White House is facing mounting accusations that it has violated the First Amendment after barring journalists from MS Now, CNN, and Politico from its grounds. ABC News contributor Donna Brazil.
14: But I found it baffling that this week, right before the president of China makes his state visit to Washington, that the president would ban CNN, MS Now, and Politico.
11: Press passes for reporters from the three organizations were confiscated over the weekend. Patrick Clancy, the former husband of Lindsay Clancy, said in his first televised interview since a jury deadlocked in her trial that he has forgiven his former wife for killing their three children.
15: I saw headlines that said, you know, killer mom and baby murderer, monster, and none of them were accurate. I believe that it was her mental illness that caused that.
11: He spoke on CBS News. The New York Post reports that Generation Z is bringing their emotional support iced lattes to job interviews, and it is costing them employment. Experts say stop doing it because it comes across that the interview is just a stop on your list of errands for the day.
16: Oh, interesting.
11: Yeah,
16: I can
11: right?
16: see that.
11: Not to mention the condensation, like if you put it down on their desk and you leave like that ring on there. Oh, my right. God, I'd be so annoyed if I was the employer.
16: Yeah, I didn't think about that. It kind of gives you like a snobby look, maybe. Like, I'm here, but I got my coffee, so I'll have to be done before the coffee's
11: right.
16: Know,
11: like, just woke up, just
16: yeah.
11: made it in time.
16: Yeah. Thanks, Nicole. 6 minutes now in front of the hour.
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0: Thanks for being with us. A recent quiet morning at a Florida marine research facility was interrupted by tapping at the back door. A biologist investigated and found a brown pelican standing on the stoop, pecking at the glass with its beak. The Washington Post says the pelican was injured. Fishing line was wrapped around a wing and a double barbed treble hook was stuck in its wing as well, restricting the bird's ability to fly. About a dozen cactus spines were lodged in its left foot. Ansley Hilton, University of Miami research associate who works at the National Oceanic and Atmospheric Administration research facility, was shocked. The pelican came on its own to the lab in Panama City. The pelican was calm throughout a roughly five-minute procedure to clean it up and free it. A staffer then carried the pelican to the basin on St. Andrew Bay, where pelicans are common. The bird stretched and flapped its wings for a few minutes before flying away. That'll do it for this hour. For Dom Savino and Nicole Murray, I'm Gordon Deal. 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
5: ABC News, I'm Brian Clark. The U.S. war with Iran hangs over this week's meeting of world leaders in New York at the U.N. General Assembly. ABC's Lionel Moise has more.
6: Iran-backed Houthis in Yemen launching air attacks on Saudi Arabia Saturday to protect its regional interests. A Saudi-led coalition has backed Yemen's internationally recognized government since 2015. A senior Houthi official is warning countries against joining Saudi Arabia in Yemen's civil war, telling the Associated Press they've assured the Trump administration they won't attack U.S. vessels in the Red Sea.
5: That violence helping drive gas to a nationwide average of over $4.43 a gallon, according to Gas Buddy. MS Now, Politico, and CNN say in a joint statement they're going to sue to restore their access to the White House after President Trump banned the three organizations over negative coverage. An ICE shooting in Austin, Texas, Sunday is now under investigation. This is ABC News. Patrick Clancy spoke out for the first time since his ex-wife's mistrial and the killings of their three children. ABC's Allison Kosick has more on Clancy's 60 Minutes interview.
7: Clancy says in the months that followed, he did not want to live.
8: There was a time where I didn't think I would live to see my 35th birthday, and I was completely fine with it.
7: He moved to New York 3 months after the killings. Then came the trial, and his calm on the witness stand fed online theories that he was uncaring, unfaithful, even that he killed the children himself. He says the calm was not what it looked like.
5: Clancy said he forgives his ex-wife, Lindsay Clancy, and believes her mental illness caused the action. Vladimir Putin's United Russia Party retained its majority in Russia's parliament after an orchestrated election that kept most opposition candidates off the ballot. It's the first parliamentary election since the 2022 invasion of Ukraine. I'm Brian Clark, ABC News.
9: From the Berkshire Hathaway Home Services Family Realty Newsroom, this is KNOX News with Alex Carminati.
10: 31 Grand Forks representatives from the city, downtown organizations, as well as architectural and engineering firms traveled to Sioux Falls, South Dakota. The reason for the visit was to tour two multi-purpose developments on the banks of the Big Sioux River in order to develop plans for Grand Forks' former water treatment plant. The two developments they visited are apartment and office complexes that are both worth over $200 million. The trip has cost roughly $3,500 in travel expenses. A development owned by Simonson in North Grand Forks is working on a marketing phase that could lead to the development of commercial lots and what might lead to the creation of a logistics hub. Simonson plans to use its 10 acres for further development. The development's located between North 55th and 48th Streets, which is a block north of Gateway Drive near Simonson's Travel Center and the headquarters of FreightX. The area's stormwater covers over 300 acres beyond the Simonson Company properties, and it connects into the English Coulee watershed. The infrastructure project will cost $17.2 million, and the city is expected to provide nearly $6 million. All True Health System has reported for the 2025 year its operating margins decreased by 1.4%. Part of the decrease is due to the $500 million spent to build its new Grand Forks Hospital. The national average hospital and health system operating margins were at 1.3% in 2025. For KNOX News, I'm Alex Carminati.
11: Thank you very much, Alex, for those news updates as we get started on this new week. Good morning. No, your hearing's not bad. Mark Ewens with you on this Monday morning, the 21st of the month of June, I do believe. No, September. Geez. September. June. Where did that come from? Good morning. It is time now for your KNOX Prairie Real Estate 5-day forecast on this 21st of September. That much I know I've got right. A fairly sunny day on tap for the day today. There are some clouds and maybe a sprinkle about early this morning, but the bulk of the day is going to be in pretty good shape. Looking for about 68 for the high with light southeast winds. Fair skies tonight, down to 40 for a low, light south winds. Increasing cloud cover and a high of 71 on Tuesday. Wednesday, some late day showers and 69. Thursday, dry and 71. Friday, some more showers late in the day and 72. So really, overall, not a bad weather week coming up. Weather throughout the hour, my forecast, severe weather information first. 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If you've got someplace to be at 6 a.m., you're a couple of minutes late, but that's okay. We'll still keep you company on your way to work. Yes, Brian is off this morning doing business of the business, and I am here with you today and tomorrow morning. So it's been a while since I've had the opportunity to do a morning show, and it's a different environment altogether. But since I'm up early anyway, this is a perfect fit for me. How's your week going so far? I know that, folks, you're just getting up. For those of you overnight people, just think your day is going to be coming to an end here shortly. So as we go through the course of the morning together, lots of different things to talk about as well. You know, and I completely forgot to do the sports thing because, you know, Mr. Weather is not Mr. Sports Guy. So we'll just have to kind of wing that too and see how that turns out. Because I know there's a lot of sports games this weekend. 50 degrees under mostly cloudy skies, east wind at 3 miles an hour. If you've got to be at work at 7 o'clock, you've still got some time to get going through the course of your day. So we'll move forward here with a morning show. Good to be a part of your day. Remember news on the twos as well. Be getting an update from Alex here in just a little bit as we go through the first 2 hours of the show. So let's see here. Today is Earth, Wind, and Fire Day, Miniature Golf Day, Beef Stroganoff Day, and Chai Day. Now, I was thinking, because Brian is always good at picking out something to talk about early in the morning, one of the things that caught my eye on the National Day list today is it's National Pecan Cookie Day. And it's also Pepper Jack Cheese Day. Now, two totally different things, but I know that a lot of times folks like to have those different tastes. I don't know, pecan tossies, pecan pie. Who's a pecan pie, pecan tossie on this National Pecan Cookie Day? Who likes those? So I guess we can talk, you know, because Brian's always got a great question for the morning. And so what is your favorite cookie on this Monday morning, the 21st of the month of September? Glad to be a part of your day. So if you've got a favorite cookie, 775-5559, you can go ahead and give me a call, shoot me a text. We can talk about that. As we go through the course of our morning together on this Monday morning, well, let's see here. What do we got going on? We've got, obviously, there'll be American Ag Network news coming up as well. Later in the day today, we'll have a chat with a firefighter, Mr. Dewey, who will be in studio. We'll talk about him. Elena Wickman, the executive director of the Northlands Rescue Mission, is also in on Monday morning, so we'll talk with her later in the day. And also, it's the outdoors with Jim Job coming up later in the show today. We usually have him with us, the North Dakota Game and Fish Outreach Biologist. He'll call in with us later in the day today. So a lot of things to get you started on this morning, the 21st of September. And I guess technically we are really in fall already. So your favorite cookie of the day to get us started as we get into fall on this 1310 AM, 1033, 1079, KNOX FM. 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

0: Good morning. Welcome to the CanOX Morning Show. Mark Ewens in for Brian on this Monday, the 21st of September. Yep, you didn't sleep through the day. It's not the late afternoon. It's the early morning. The morning question, and Brian's always so good at posing, is on this National Cookie Day, what is your favorite cookie? I mean, I think there's actually, it's a couple of different days that are food. Today's really kind of a food-oriented day. It's National Beef Stroganoff Day, National Cookie Day, Cheese Day, Pepper Jack Cheese Day. I'll tell you what, Sponge Candy Day. So really, on this 21st of September, a lot of today's holidays center around food. But what's your favorite cookie on this National Pecan Cookie Day? 775-5559. A texter this early morning says, I have to say, I've never met a cookie I didn't like, but number one has to be chocolate chip. Isn't that the truth? Chocolate chip cookie. And my lovely bride makes a really outstanding chocolate chip cookie. So I'll tell you what, when they're made and the boys are around, they don't last very long. Anything grandma baked, isn't that the truth as well? I'll tell you what, something just about grandma's cookies that are just outstanding. So we're talking about cookies. What's your favorite cookie on this National Cookie Day, National Pecan Cookie Day, Pepper Jack Cheese Day, whole bunch of foods in today's days. Now, we've also, of course, news on the twos, a regular feature in the first 2 hours of a CanOX morning show. We've got Alex Carminati standing by, so let's get an update out of the newsroom, shall we?
1: With your news on the twos, I'm Alex Carminati. The Sorley Bridge, located on Demers Avenue between Grand Forks and East Grand Forks, will be down to one lane starting today. The lane closure is expected to last for 3 weeks. The lane closure will allow North Dakota Department of Transportation crews to finish a project that will work on bridge maintenance. The traffic signal at the intersection of Demers Avenue and 3rd Street will be off during the lane closure so vehicles can line up at the bridge. Mayville State University football quarterback Matt Donovan suffered a serious head injury during a game last Friday. Donovan was running with the ball when he got hit. He was airlifted to Fargo where he had surgery on his brain, as he was dealing with a brain bleed. He's currently in a medically induced coma and remains in ICU. The 17-year-old boy from Walker, Minnesota, who died of a gunshot wound and a death ruled a homicide, has been identified. Dylan Ray Othat was found dead in the yard of a home at around 8 a.m. September 13th. An investigation's ongoing and no arrests have been made yet. For KNOX News, I'm Alex Carminati.
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0: Welcome back to a morning show, KNOX. Mark Ewens with you on this, the 21st of September. Boy, a little different on this side of the morning. Usually I'm sitting in my weather station getting ready to talk to Brian about the forecast. But, you know, I've worked morning shows before, and I'll tell you what, it's a whole different environment. So I do enjoy being here because I'm an early bird anyway. So happy to be with you on this Monday. A new week. It is the 21st of September. The question of the day. Brian's always good at bringing up great questions on this. A couple of different national food-oriented days. National Pecan Cookie Day, National Pepper Jack Cheese Day, Sponge Candy Day. I'm not quite sure what sponge candy is, but it sounds interesting. So what's your favorite cookie? 775-5559. Just curious as to what that might be as we move forward on this KNOX. A morning show. Mark Ewens. Brian is okay. Just the business of the business. Got some other stuff going on. So I'm happy to be with you for the next couple of mornings. Glad to be a part of your day. Get you started early. So your favorite cookie, we'll have to find out here later what the newsroom guy's favorite cookie is, because I'm sure they've got some great cookies across the country. Growing up in the South, pecans are very plentiful. Pecan trees are as common as anything, and anything with pecans in them growing up in the South. Pecan pie, pecan cookies, pecan cake, I'll tell you what. So what's your favorite cookie? That's kind of the leading question on this KNOX morning. It's also National Pepper Jack and Cheese Day, Sponge Candy Day. So whatever your favorite cookie is, let's talk a little bit about that. Lots of different things going on through the course of the morning as well. We'll have a firefighter in studio later in the day. We'll talk about the do's and the don'ts of dealing with fire. Elaine Wickman, the executive director of Northland Rescue Mission. She'll be in later in the morning as well. And so, and tomorrow, Tuesday, I said today, tomorrow, Tuesday is Jim Jobs Day. So I'm getting ahead of myself. So lots of things to go on this morning. If you got to be at work at 7 o'clock, you still got about 40 minutes to get there. So keep that in mind as you go through your day today. If you got a question, give me a holler, 775-5559. You got want to talk about a little bit of cookies, because on this National Cookie Day, it's also Chai Day. Which, actually, I'm kind of a chai tea fan guy. This is the first time I had it, I thought, well, that was a little different. But it's actually pretty tasty. Put a little honey in with it. So on this National Cookie Day, what's your favorite cookie? And National Farm Kids Safety Day. Think about it, all the young men and women who grow up on the farm, and you know, kind of had a robust conversation about that last week. But all the young men and women growing up on the farm. So keep that in mind as it's National Farm Safety Day for Kids. Yeah, and it's also National New York Day, so we'll have to find out, you know, just about every major city or state gets a special day, and what is that about them? And I know North Dakota has a special day as well, I forget as when that is, so hope y'all had a good weekend. The weather was really pretty quiet for the most part, and we're really going to have generally a decent weekend coming up. We'll talk more about the weather here in just a few minutes. Normally, Brian would be giving me a holler here in just a couple of minutes. We've got one more news segue to take, and then we'll get a little more detail about what I think is going to happen this week. A little more rain. And, of course, with the campaign starting to crank up, coming in the very near future, be thinking about all the traffic that's increasing on the roadways. So keep that in mind. Every year, it's the same thing. We've got folks that, we just don't want to be paying too much attention as to what's going on. You got to. So, yeah, but, you know, Mr. Weather does sports. So the Chiefs did edge the Colts in overtime, 33-30. Patrick Mahomes led the Chiefs through a back-and-forth overtime thriller on Sunday Night Football. If you saw that, after Indianapolis elected to kick off an OT and settle for the field goal. The Cowboys, Ryan must be happy, rolling past the Commanders, 37-20. Dak Prescott set franchise marks with an effective aerial attack that led Dallas to a decisive win. In their opening victory against Washington. And, of course, the Brewers set a single season's wins record. Milwaukee secured its franchise record 98th win behind rookie phenom Jacob Mizorowski. I know I'm going to mispronounce that. And William Contreras's power bat sweeping Baltimore on Sunday Night Baseball to boast a home run field advantage heading into October. So that's Mr. Weather Does Sports. So your favorite cookie, that's the question. On this The Morning Show. News on the Twos, a regular feature out of the Can of Wex newsroom. We'll get an update right now from Alex, and we'll talk about your favorite cookie as we move forward together.
1: With your News on the Twos, I'm Alex Carminati. The Fargo Fire Department was called to a report of a structure fire at an apartment building last Saturday. The fire happened at 3532nd Street North, and occupants in three units are now displaced. The fire was put out within 10 minutes of when fire crews arrived. A damage estimate is not yet available. One resident had minor injuries but was treated and released at the scene. The cause of the fire is being investigated. 31 Grand Forks representatives from the city, downtown organizations, as well as architectural and engineering firms traveled to Sioux Falls, South Dakota. The reason for the visit was to tour two multi-purpose developments on the banks of the Big Sioux River in order to develop plans for Grand Forks' former water treatment plant. The two developments they visited are apartment and office complexes worth over $200 million each. And the UND football team suffered their first loss of the season last Saturday when they fell to Nebraska 34-7. For KNOX News, I'm Alex Carminati.
2: 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And you can at Nelson Auto Center.
0: That's what we call a ghost in the machine. I think it jumped and had me. Or, you know, could have been Mr. Weather just being here this morning, because what I want to talk about at 23 minutes past the hour.

0: There we go. Something about National Cookie Day. Where are we getting here? I know there's something where I can bring. So, hey, I want to find out from Alex what his favorite cookie is, because I know he's kind of a cookie of a guy. We'll talk about that coming up here in a little bit. I'm going to do the weather first, and then we'll find out what Alex's favorite cookie is. We'll talk about that here in just a few minutes. But weather-wise, today, we're going to look at, there might be a sprinkle or two hitting your windshield early this morning coming on in as a little frontal system drops through the Grand Cities area. That should be about it. And once you get past those sprinkles going through, we should have clouds kind of starting the day. The sun should be popping out. So overall, kind of a fairly sunny day. Temperatures warming up into the upper 60s to low 70s. Winds light out of the southeast. And we've really got some fairly quiet weather for the next day or so. Fair skies tonight. Back into the probably a pretty good freeze along the international border region if you haven't already, frost or freeze. I don't think we'll see temperatures getting below freezing too far south, but right along the border, there'll be a pretty good temperatures dropping into the upper 20s. And down here in the Grand Cities area, well, presuming we keep a little bit of cloud cover and there's still some soil moisture, 40 for a low tonight. Increased cloud, 71, which is well above the seasonal normals for this time of year. 69 Wednesday with some late day showers. And then mainly dry weather. We've got an ag forecast we'll be rolling out here in just a few moments as well. So we'll do that coming up shortly. But it's we're talking about some pretty decent weather overall for this time of year, with highs still generally upper 60s to the lower 70s. And yeah, I do need to get this Crookston Agricultural Report in. So we'll do that right now, and then we'll continue on the CanWex Morning Show. Mark Ewan's in for Brian this morning.
1: Good morning. This is your 1310 KNOX Monday harvest weather forecast for the Crookston District of American Crystal Sugar. Morning temperatures will fall regularly into the mid-40s to around 50 degrees through midweek, then mostly in the mid-50s from midweek into the start of next week. High temperatures will mostly be in the mid-60s to around 70 degrees. Look for maximum relative humidities of 85 to 95%, with minimum relative humidities generally from 45 to 55%. Scattered showers and thunderstorms are forecast as we get into the midweek period, on and off through the weekend. Perhaps 3/4 of an inch of rain is forecast over the next 7 days. The outlook for September 28th through October 4th calls for above normal temperatures and above normal precipitation. This harvest weather forecast has been brought to you by Grove Mechanical, Trans Systems, Rydell, and Pulses America. For 1310 KNOX, I'm Mark Ewens.
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0: Mark Ewens with you on this Monday edition of a KNOX morning show. Tell you what, it's fun to be back. Morning. Whoa. It's you never know what sound effects you're going to get with Mr. Weather. Alex, I'll tell you what, when I'm sitting here on this side of the aisle, and it's fun to, I did the morning show quite a bit when I started working here at the radio station. So it was it's a blast to be here early in the morning anyway. So it's National Cookie Day. So we're going to find out what if Alex has a favorite cookie, because that's kind of something we want to talk about today. You got a favorite cookie there, Alex?
1: You know, Mark, that's a great question. Do I have a favorite cookie? I mean, I could feel Snickerdoodle. I could feel sugar. I could just go with the regular chocolate chip. But I like the oatmeal raisin. That's my favorite, actually.
0: Ooh, there you go.
1: I like oatmeal raisin. Really, really good. Big fan.
0: Yeah, give me give me the chocolate chips. I'll take a picture of the dough and eat the chocolate chips while I'm looking at the dough picture.
1: I see what you're saying. Okay, yeah. You're one of those kind of guys.
0: Yeah, that's right. Chocoholic. I hate to admit
1: Chocoholic.
0: It.
1: Okay, that's a new one.
0: Oh, you have not heard that?
1: No, I haven't.
0: Oh, yeah.
1: Chocoholic.
0: Yeah. Chocoholic, yeah. That's someone who, you know, has to be careful because they pay the dentist a little extra money for all the chocolate they like to eat. And it's got to be that kind of, you know, that's where we'll talk about that later. But the bittersweet chocolate, that's actually, I'm that kind of weird guy.
1: Okay, got ya.
0: Yeah, that you cook with. But it's National Cookie Day. It's an actual National Pecan Cookie Day.
1: Oh, wow. Okay.
0: Yeah. So, but a Pepper Jack Cheese Day. So
1: ooh, I love Pepper Jack Cheese.
0: Yep. And sponge candy, which is something I think, isn't that kind of a Northeast thing, sponge candy?
1: Sponge candy? I'm not familiar with that.
0: Okay.
1: No.
0: All right. No, that's a sponge candy. It's that kind of soft stuff that you can chew on.
1: I know sponge cake. I've had that before.
0: Yeah.
1: But sponge candy? No, I'm not. No, I'm not familiar with sponge candy.
0: Okay. Yeah. All right.
1: It looks good. I'm looking at it right now. I'm like, my screen. I mean, it looks great.
0: Yeah, it is. It is. Oh boy, here we go. 775-5559 with Mark and Alex.
2: Alex, you got to have an oatmeal raisin with chocolate chip in it.
1: Oh, that sounds good. That sounds really good.
2: Just like a monster cookie without the M&Ms in it.
1: Wow. No, I never thought of that, because if I have the oatmeal raisin by itself and I have the chocolate chip by itself, I've just thought of it that way, and it's whichever one I'm craving in the moment. Mostly the oatmeal raisin over the chocolate chip most of the time, but oatmeal raisin and chocolate chip combined. Where can I get one of those, maybe?
2: Homemade.
1: Homemade. Okay.
0: Yeah. I'll get the missus to make some and
1: bring
0: some out.
1: That'd be great. If Madam Weather can make some cookies for me, that'd be awesome. Because I have possibly her making cookies for me, and Madam 1111 is saying she's going to bring in some banana bread. So I'd love to have that on top of your wife's cookies. That'd be great.
0: All right.
2: So, Mr. Weatherman.
0: Yeah.
2: Here we go.
0: What?
2: Now that we're getting closer to winter, has anything changed?
0: No, if I say warm and dry, will all the everybody love me or hate me?
2: We don't want to hear that. We want the truth. What do you think?
0: Yeah, no, yeah. I'm afraid it's going to be a little warmer and drier than we probably want to have for a winter. Yeah. I think there'll be enough of that La Niña or El Niño to make us kind of wonky.
1: I might sound like the bad guy here, but I would not mind that at all, personally.
0: Yeah, I know.
1: I wouldn't.
0: Yeah, we got to have some cover, though.
2: So you're saying no cold and not a lot of snow.
0: Well, no cold. It'll just be a lot briefer and infrequent than it normally is in a regular winter. So that's my guess right now. Yeah, I know. Yeah. Yeah.
2: Well, okay. That's better than we'll take that, I guess.
0: I guess.
1: I will gladly take that.
0: We got to break the young man in easy here.
2: For some of the poor guys that are paying for fuel oil prices, they'll probably like that at five something a gallon.
0: Yeah, precisely. Yeah, it ain't cheap now.
2: You gentlemen have a good rest of your day. And
0: yep, you too, Joel. We'll talk to you later. How's that? All right, appreciate it. And I'll let you go, Alex, because I know I got to get right back to you here in just a few seconds so you can get a newscast in. But I'll let you reset there while I get this moved around. But it's National Cookie Day, so keep that in mind. And it's specifically National Pecan Cookie Day. So, and I'll see about getting some of that National Sponge Candy put together.
1: That sounds good.
0: All right.
1: Cool. Thanks, Mark.
0: All right. We'll talk to you again here pretty soon. So Alex Carmen out in the newsroom. We'll get right back to him here in just a minute. But I'm just thinking here, a text or two to get to right quick at 775-5559. Peanut butter and molasses cookies. There you go. So that's,
3: yeah.
0: The molasses, I love molasses. My fillings, not so much. Chocolate chip chunk, hands down. There you go. Chocolate chip chunk cookies. Excellent. Let's see here. Mark, you have to weather with Mark after news on the 2-6-23. Yeah, I know. I'm a little behind here, but I was just keeping Alex busy. We were going to get right back to him right now out of the Canowex newsroom. So we're talking about on this National Cookie Day, the question. Brian always comes up with a great question. Well, on National Pecan Cookie Day, what's your favorite cookie? Let's talk about that. But Alex patiently standing by.
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1: A new KSTP Survey USA poll shows a single-point difference in Minnesota's governor's race and a tie in the U.S. Senate race. In the governor's race, Democrat Amy Klobuchar is ahead of Republican Lisa Damath, 47% to 40%. Klobuchar was up by 16 points in a poll last month. In the U.S. Senate race, Democrat Peggy Flanagan and Republican Michelle Tafoya are tied at 42%. 12% of likely voters that participated in the Senate survey are undecided. Early voting started last Friday and Election Day is November 3rd. The 17-year-old boy from Walker, Minnesota, who died of a gunshot wound and a death ruled a homicide, has been identified. Dylan Othat was found dead in the yard of a home at around 8 a.m. September 13th. An autopsy done by the Ramsey County Medical Examiner's Office confirmed the ruling, and an investigation's ongoing. No arrests have been made yet. A Spirit Lake man's attorney asked a federal judge to delay his trial for a third time. The attorney says there could be a possible plea agreement for the man, who's accused of killing both his partner and his brother. D'Angelo Hunt was charged with second-degree murder last December for his brother's death. His brother was reported missing in March 2024 and found dead in their father's property. Last December, he was indicted for voluntary manslaughter involving his partner, who was reported missing in January 2024. The cases were joined together, and Hunt faces 10 federal charges. His trial is scheduled for November 17th, and his attorney is asking for the trial to be delayed by 4 months. For KNOX News, I'm Alex Carminati.
0: Thank you very much, Alex. We'll get an update from Alex here in just a little bit. News on the Twos, a regular feature of the first 2 hours of a KNOX morning show. So we'll get back to him in just a bit. But Mr. Weather with you on this Monday morning, the 21st of September. Glad to be a part of your day. And once again, the KNOX Query Real Estate 5-day forecast as you're getting out the door. If you see a few sprinkles on your windshield early this morning, fear not. Those are very transient and heading to the south. The bulk of the day, fairly sunny, a seasonal 68 degrees with light southeast winds. Fair skies tonight, down to 40 for a low. Temperatures could drop down to pretty close to freezing near the international border tonight if the skies clear off enough with light south winds. Increasing clouds on Tuesday and a high of 71. Some late day showers roll in Wednesday and 69. We end the week mainly dry weather Thursday, but more showers come back on Friday and highs in the low 70s as we end the week. So really not bad weather-wise. Temperatures running still a fair bit above normal as we get into the latter part of the month of September. 49 degrees right now outside the KNOX studios. Let's take a look here and see. I know the winds have been pretty light across the region this morning. And at last report, southeast wind at 5 miles an hour, says overcast out at the airplane patch and 51 degrees. So in right around 50 degrees across the Grand Cities area. And of course, if you're out and about this morning, no trouble getting around. 775-5559, we're talking about cookies today. What's your favorite cookie on this National Pecan Cookie Day, National Pepper Jack Cheese Day, Sponge Candy Day, lots of good stuff. When Dakota Harvest Bakery was open, they had a wonderful sea salt chocolate chip cookie. Yeah, now you're talking. Now you're talking. That's great stuff. So the question of the hour as we get into this morning show is your favorite cookie. What's your favorite cookie? It's also National Pepper Jack Cheese Day, which, you know, I'm a sucker for pepper jack cheese. I have it on many, many sandwiches because pepper's supposed to be good for you. That's the whole thing. Pepper is a great, great thing to eat with food. So, yeah, it's a morning show. Mark Ewens with you on this September the 21st. Glad to be a part of your day. I'll be here today and tomorrow morning. There's some business of the business going on, so Brian's got some other duties as assigned to take care of. So I'm happy to be with you on these 2 days. And, you know, Mr. Sports Weather Guy that I am, I also wanted to mention that, you know, because the one thing that in our house, we do enjoy watching the SEC. That's that other college group down there. You know, that there were some, you know, Ole Miss, that LSU and Ole Miss, you know, that was a pretty good game. Northeastern or Northwestern stunned Colorado in a 41-7 rout, while Ohio State, Utah, and Iowa took care of business in non-conference. That's, you know, we talked earlier here about the Brewers setting a single season win record. Milwaukee secured its franchise record 98th win behind rookie phenom Jacob Mizorowski. I know I'm going to screw that up. And William Contreras' power bat. So sweeping Baltimore on Sunday night baseball to bolster the home field advantage heading into October. And if you hadn't seen it, there's some pretty good ball last night. So the question of the day, question of the morning on this The Morning Show, Mark Ewens, happy to be with you, is cookie. What is your favorite cookie? We'll talk about that as we go through the course of the morning together. And so travel-wise, obviously, we're in that time of year. We don't have to worry about the roads. I just think about that season not too far away. And just if you missed the brief conversation with Joel right at the bottom of the hour asking about the winter, yeah, unfortunately, it's looking more and more like it's going to be a relatively open winter, kind of low snowfall, pretty warm temperatures. That doesn't mean no snow, but I think we're going to be kind of on the low side of snowfall. So as I've talked about it, it's kind of dry out there. But the good news is with the campaign starting, it shouldn't be too much rain to slow things down. News on the twos, we've got that as well coming up in just a little bit. So Mark Ewens with you, helping you get your day started on this, the Blowtorch of the North.
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8: Despite the fact that Brian drives a car he calls the Exploder, no snowstorm has stopped him from getting...

Welcome back to a KNOX morning show on this Monday, the 21st of September. Mark Ewens, glad to be with you on this. It's not a bad day at all. 49 degrees outside right now. Skies are fairly cloudy. If you notice a drop or two of rain on your windshield this morning, just some sprinkles as a little bit of a frontal boundary drops.

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1: With your News on the Twos, I'm Alex Carminati. The Sorley Bridge, located on Demers Avenue between Grand Forks and East Grand Forks, will be down to one lane starting today. The lane closure is expected to last for 3 weeks. The lane closure will allow North Dakota Department of Transportation crews to finish a project that will work on bridge maintenance. The traffic signal at the intersection of Demers Avenue and 3rd Street will be off during the lane closure so vehicles can line up at the bridge. Mayville State University football quarterback Matt Donovan suffered a serious head injury during a game last Friday. Donovan was running with the ball when he got hit. He was airlifted to Fargo where he had surgery on his brain, as he was dealing with a brain bleed. He's currently in a medically induced coma and remains in ICU. The 17-year-old boy from Walker, Minnesota, who died of a gunshot wound and a death ruled a homicide, has been identified. Dylan Ray Othat was found dead in the yard of a home at around 8 a.m. September 13th. An investigation's ongoing and no arrests have been made yet. For KNOX News, I'm Alex Carminati.
0: Thanks, Alex. Appreciate putting together those news breaks as we go through the course of our morning show together. .775-5559. The question of the morning is, what is your favorite cookie on this National Cookie Day, National Pecan Cookie Day specifically, and Pepper Jack Cheese Day? So that's also one of my faves. I love to put that on sandwiches. So Brian Michaels doing the business of the business. So Mark Ewens, I will be with you this morning, obviously, and tomorrow morning as well. So no, you didn't oversleep through the course of the day, and it is not 3 o'clock in the afternoon. It is 6:45 in the morning. So if you've got someplace to be, keep that in mind, that you will have to be there pretty quick. 775-5559, Farmer Ray, what's up?
2: No place to be today. I'm kidding.
0: Yeah, right.
2: Hey, I'm going for coffee. Best cookie ever was the oatmeal raisin.
0: There you go.
2: Way better than chocolate chips. You don't need all that chocolate. You just need them raisins.
0: Yeah. No, I won't argue with that. That's pretty good. That's definitely
2: raisins
0: good.
2: Got a lot of iron in them. When I was just a little youngster, my cousin that was a day younger than me used to beat me up, and my mom and my dad convinced me if I ate raisins, I'd be tough like Popeye, and next time he come over, I cleaned up on him.
0: Well,
2: you know, a lot of that it's in your head.
0: No doubt. I mean, it is, but still, that. So, what is it about cousins that like to beat up on us? I mean, every time I go see the grandparents in Iowa, that's what they do.
2: Yeah, well, that's what they're supposed to do, you know.
0: I guess.
2: And then when you get beat up, you start your cousin.
0: Yeah,
2: cousin.
0: Your cousin. You're cussing at your cousin. Yeah.
2: Anyway, no, it's quite, kind of funny that. If you got a good head on your shoulders, you'll get farther in life than if you're always worried about something.
0: Isn't that the truth? Yep. Positive attitude helps as much as you possibly can. And you folks...
2: Hey, gray hair's a small price to pay for knowledge.
0: Yeah. Well, you know, I'd rather have gray hair on my head than none, but I don't, no offense to those of you who are wearing the shiny pate. That's a good thing.
2: Anyway, the lady who cuts my hair, she said I'm the only guy that's 7 years old that she's thinned their hair yet.
0: You know, I'll tell you what. You know what? I worked with a gentleman who had a shiny pate. You know what he said? If I wanted to waste all my hormones growing hair, that was my business. He had 7 kids.
2: You know, me and Ronald Reagan have a couple things in common.
0: Oh, yeah?
2: A lot of hair, and we're old.
0: Okay.
2: Well, I'm not on the other side yet, so.
0: No, not yet.
2: No.
0: Okay.
2: Anyway, one of my best Pinnacle Partners passed away last Friday, so I shared on his Facebook page at the funeral home that we'll play again one day.
0: Yeah,
2: hopefully.
0: Yep. There you will. Okay.
2: So it's kind of a somber day.
0: It is. Well, best wishes to you, Farmer Ray.
2: Thank you much.
0: Yep. We'll talk later. Yeah. It's always sad. It's just that part of the deal too. When a friend of yours goes to the great beyond, it's always sombering, but remind you to make the best of every day that you possibly can. Live each day to the fullest. And when you're eating cookies, what can't be happier on this National Cookie Day, Pecan Cookie Day specifically, but I'm asking the question of the morning is, what is your favorite cookie at 775-5559? It's also National Sponge Candy Day. Now, For those of you who have not had sponge candy, I think I don't know that it's necessary so popular in this part of the world.

0: world, but it's a light, crunchy, kind of a sugary base, real heavy on that. It's got that kind of a sponge-like texture, and it's filled with air pockets. So I don't know. If you're a sponge candy aficionado, today's that day, or you know, like honeycomb toffee, I think that's another name that people use in that. So the question of the morning, your favorite cookie. What is your favorite cookie on this National Pecan Cookie Day? Mark Ewan's with you on The Morning Show. Glad to be with you so early in the day. I'm up anyway, so what better place to be than here at the helm of the Blowtorch of the North? News on the twos. We've got an update coming up out of the KNOX newsroom in just about 3 minutes from Alex Carminati. Lots of things to go on. And later in the morning as well, on this Monday morning, we'll have a firefighter in studio later in the day. Talk about, you know, the Fill the Boot campaign that they do every year. That's coming up. And also we'll have Elaine Wickman, the executive director of Northland's Rescue Mission. She's scheduled in. And I'll be with you today and tomorrow morning as well. So National Cookie Day. What's your favorite cookie at 775-5559? Like to hear from you what that is all about. News on the twos, a regular feature of the KNOX Morning Show. We'll do that coming up in just a few moments. We've got a little news segue, or excuse me, not news. We've got a little segue to take here, and we'll continue with Mark Ewens filling in this morning on a KNOX morning on Monday. If you're supposed to be at work at 7 o'clock, you got about 10 minutes to get there. I love reminding folks of that.
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0: News on the Twos, a regular feature of the first 2 hours of a KNOX morning show. Here's Alex Carminati.
14: With your News on the Twos, I'm Alex Carminati. The Fargo Fire Department was called to a report of a structure fire at an apartment building last Saturday. The fire happened at 3532nd Street North, and occupants in three units are now displaced. The fire was put out within 10 minutes of when fire crews arrived. A damage estimate is not yet available. One resident had minor injuries but was treated and released at the scene. The cause of the fire is being investigated. 31 Grand Forks representatives from the city, downtown organizations, as well as architectural and engineering firms traveled to Sioux Falls, South Dakota. The reason for the visit was to tour two multi-purpose developments on the banks of the Big Sioux River in order to develop plans for Grand Forks' former water treatment plant. The two developments they visited are apartment and office complexes worth over $200 million each. And the UND football team suffered their first loss of the season last Saturday when they fell to Nebraska 34-7. For KNOX News, I'm Alex Carminati.
0: Good morning. This is your 1310 KNOX Monday harvest weather forecast for the Drayton District of American Crystal Sugar. Daytime high temperatures will generally range from the upper 60s into the lower 70s over the next 7 days, with morning low temperatures mostly in the upper 40s to the middle 50s. Over the next 7 days, rain chances come back into the forecast midweek, then again a better chance as we get into the week's end into early next week. Showers will likely drop as much as 3/4 of an inch of rain in total over the next 7 days. Morning maximum relative humidities will range from 85 to 100%, with minimum afternoon relative humidities generally in the 50 to 60% range. The outlook for September the 28th through October 4th calls for above normal temperatures and above normal precipitation. This harvest weather forecast has been brought to you by ProAg, Rydell, Trans Systems, and Pulses America. I'm Mark Ewan.
15: All right, now we can get to the early market summary. Sorry about that. It's Mr. Weather doing the morning show. Sometimes two fingers on one keyboard is not a good thing. We've got an early market summary coming up right around the corner now. And then the second hour of the KNOX morning show. Mark Ewan's filling in on this Monday, the 21st of September. If you're supposed to be at work at 7 o'clock, you're cutting it close. We'll talk more in the second hour coming up right around the corner.
16: Between two presidents, you're listening to the American Ag Network. Good morning. On this Monday, I'm Susan Littlefield. This week, traders will be squarely focused on trade summit that's in Washington, D.C. between U.S. and China. On that agenda is China purchasing more U.S. agricultural products, namely soybeans. Over the weekend, more strikes occurred on Black Sea energy infrastructure that'll likely support energy and secondary grain markets at the start of the week. USDA released its weekly export inspections report at 10 o'clock this morning. On China's Dalian Exchange, November corn is down 0.55%. November soybeans are down 0.1%. January soybean meal is down 1.11%. And the December Malaysian palm oil is down 0.84%. Dry conditions expected to prevail for the eastern corn belt as harvest does continue. We'll look at some overnight numbers in a moment on the American Ag Network.
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18: 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Let's take a look at those overnight trade numbers. December corn, 533 and a quarter, is up 5 3/4. March, 547, up 5 1/2. January beans, 7 1/4 higher, 1327 and a quarter. March at 1336, up 6 1/2. Soybean meal, December, 360.80, up 220. January, up 2 at 362.40. Oil for December, 67.86, down 36. January's at 68.17, down 35. Chicago wheat, December, 7.21 3/4, up 7 1/2. March, 7.37, up 7. Kansas City, December, at 7.92, up 8 1/4. And March, up 7 3/4, 8.05. Finally, looking at Minneapolis, December, 7.48, 6 to the plus. The March contract up 6 at trade 7.68. 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
19: ABC News, I'm Brian Clark. Three news organizations, CNN, MS Now, and Politico, say they are suing after President Trump banned the three from the White House. CNN was removed from its role in coverage of the president today as he heads to New York ahead of the United Nations General Assembly. There has been another ICE-involved shooting. This one's in Austin, Texas, says ABC's Hannah Bata.
20: An investigation into an ICE shooting on the streets of Austin.
21: He shot his...
20: Video shows the moments after the man hunched over in the driver's seat as ICE officers surrounded the car, saying in Spanish he was shot because he did not brake.
19: The man's now in federal custody. Federal officials say he's originally from Venezuela and allegedly in the country illegally. Treasury Secretary said the U.S. and China are working on a way to trade warnings about AI technology gone wrong. And early results from Russia's elections show Vladimir Putin's party dominating in parliamentary elections. This is ABC News. Lindsey Clancy's ex-husband spoke publicly for the first time since his ex-wife's mistrial. She had been charged with killing their three children. ABC's Allison Kosick says,
22: in an interview with 60 Minutes, Patrick Clancy says he still forgives his ex-wife, who allegedly killed their three children.
23: I believe that it was her mental illness that caused that.
19: Prosecutors have not determined whether Clancy will be charged again. A man in Delaware is facing criminal charges after a hunting tragedy.
24: It was dusk Friday evening when a woman walking in a field was fatally shot by a hunter who mistook her for a deer. Delaware State Police say she was making her way across that field with a man and two children when Walter Moorhead, 74 years old, shot her from a blind on the ground. He's been charged with manslaughter. The victim's name is being withheld until family is notified. She was 39 from Georgetown, Delaware. Wayne Cabot, ABC News.
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14: A 5-year performance audit of the North Dakota Department Fund found missing or incomplete documentation for more than 24 loans and equity investments. This includes millions of dollars worth of transactions requiring board approval that had no evidence of authorization. The performance audit was done by an auditing company in Fargo, and it analyzed 40 of the 126 approved loans and equity investments made from 2019 to 2024. The 40 loans are made up of roughly $61 million of the total approved transactions by dollar value for the fund. 25 of the 40 loans had documentation issues. Mayville State University football quarterback Matt Donovan suffered a serious head injury during a game last Friday. Donovan was running with the ball when he got hit. He went down on the sideline a few plays later and left the game in an ambulance. He was airlifted to Fargo, where he had surgery on his brain as he's dealing with a brain bleed. He's currently in a medically induced coma and remains in ICU. A GoFundMe has been started by his family, and it's raised over $30,000. East Grand Forks Public Schools and the Chamber of Grand Forks and East Grand Forks will be hosting an informational meeting tonight for three referendum questions that will be presented to voters this November. The meeting will be at 6 p.m. and it will happen at East Grand Forks Senior High School in room 195. The district has created a website where residents can see how their property taxes would increase if the referendums pass. The website is egfreferendumfacts.org. For KNOX News, I'm Alex Carminati.
15: Thank you very much, Alex. Our next update from the KNOX newsroom, News on the Twos. We'll get an update from Alex in about 8-9 minutes or so. Mark Ewens with you on this, the morning show, a Monday edition. Happy to be with you, and I bring with me a local forecast, of course, and it is the KNOX Prairie Real Estate 5-day forecast. Really a nice start to the week. I mean, here we are in the second half, the last third of the month of September, and we're still having pretty nice weather. Fairly sunny through the course of the day today. Now, there is a little front that's been drifting south through the Grand Cities area, so we're overcast at the moment. And if you get a spit or two of rain on your windshield, that's about all you'll see. Maybe a very light mist. Otherwise, fairly sunny for the bulk of the day, a seasonal 68 with light southeast winds. Fair skies tonight, down to 40 for a low, light south winds. Increasing clouds once again as we get into Tuesday with a high of 71. Wednesday, some late day showers in 69. On Thursday, mainly dry in 71. Friday, showers late in the day in 72. So really not a bad week at all. Currently 48 degrees outside the KNOX studios. And let's check just out at the airport just to be official, mostly cloudy, 50 degrees, and east wind at 5 miles per hour. Good morning. It's happy day to be with you on this Monday. It is National Chai Day, Safety Day for Kids. It is New York Day. So for all you New York fans, this is kind of your day. It's also National Pepper Jack Cheese, Sponge Candy, and my favorite, it is National Pecan Cookie Day. So the question of the morning, what's your favorite cookie? 775-5559. Would love to hear what your favorite cookie is as we go through our morning together. Coming up in the 8 o'clock hour, we will have a firefighter in studio. He's going to go ahead and talk about the Fill the Boot campaign comes up every year. And then Elaine Wickman, the executive director of Northland's rescue mission, she will be calling in, so we'll chat with her later in the morning as well. But News on the Twos, a regular feature of the first 2 hours of a KNOX afternoon to keep you updated as to what's going on. But the question of the morning, what's your favorite cookie? At 775-5559, you can call or text. Anything homemade. We've had a couple of folks text in anything homemade as their favorite cookie. So there you go. I mean, I'm a chocolate chip kind of guy. My wife makes an outstanding, cookies, period. But she's, and that's the challenge, because anything she makes, I like to eat. And sometimes that helps me favor gravity just a little more than I probably should for a man my age, but that's okay. So on this National Cookie Day, what's your, on this national, I should say, it's a specific, it is National Pecan Cookie Day. What's your favorite cookie at 775-5559? Also Sponge Candy. If you've had that, it's pretty good. It is also a World Gratitude Day. I think we can all kind of agree with that. It's a good thing to be thankful for what we have. We certainly do have a lot. Mark Ewens with you today and tomorrow morning. Happy to be a part of the morning show. I'm always awake at this time of the day anyway, so what better place to be than here at the Blowtorch of the North talking with you. So you got a comment, you got a question? What's going on today in your world on Monday, the 21st of September? 775-5559. Your favorite cookie? That's kind of the question floating out there in the background. What's going on in your world? We can talk about that as well. And of course, you know, sports, you know, Mr. Weather and sports. But yeah, the Brewers set a single season win record, securing its franchise 98th win behind rookie phenom Jacob Mizorowski and William Contreras power bats, sweeping Baltimore on Sunday Night Baseball to bolster their home field advantage heading into October. The boys of October, we're getting onto that pretty quick.
0: Wild card battle heats up with barely a week remaining in the regular season. Wild card races in both leagues tightened up. So thinking about that. Also, if you're an SEC fan, you know, in the Big Ten clashes, there were lots of good fights the other night. LSU against Ole Miss and USC. That's, you know, we're kind of SEC fans in our house. So sports, that's Mr. Weather doing sports. The Cowboy roll past the Commanders 37-20. So I'm sure that RC's happy about that. Dak Prescott set the franchise marks with an efficient aerial attack to lead Dallas to a decisive home opening victory against Washington. And that was a fun game. And the Chiefs edging the Colts in overtime 33-30. Mahomes led Kansas City through a back-and-forth overtime thriller Sunday Night Football after Indianapolis elected to kick off in overtime and settled for a field goal on their third possession. I don't know. I've always wondered about that. I would think that it's better to receive in overtime to give you that first shot at making the touchdown. But I guess if you trust your defense, that's what that game is all about. 775-5559. Good morning, Mark, starts a text. Since you're on the radio this morning, how many more days can I still have the tomatoes growing? You know, there's no real cold snaps in the immediate future. Tonight, we're supposed to get down to around 40 in town, maybe in the upper 30s in the open country. I think we've still got another, don't take my 100% word for it, but at least another 2 weeks. I think through the end of the month. This has been a pretty warm September. So, you know, just have that protection, whether it's a sheet, blanket, whatever you put over them, if you can have something ready. Or I've even just watered the ground, a good heavy soaking. If it's not going to be too terribly cold, there's enough extra heat that comes off from that water as evaporates that tends to keep the ground warm in the tomatoes. But I think clearly through the end of the month, now that's only another 9 days thereabouts, so 9-10 days. But yeah, I think we're good through the end of the month and into October. I don't know. Typically in these kind of winters, when there's a El Nino brewing like there is this year, we usually have actually pretty decent cold snaps in October, and then November turns out to be fairly mild. And rain, we should be wetter than we are with an El Nino fall. So there's a lot of other stuff going on in the atmosphere. This has been a real interesting fall season to try to predict the climate. It's just been kind of fun. Yeah, thanks. We're usually already had a frost by now. Yeah, and we are. We're past the average frost by a couple of days. So depending on where you are, the North Valley typically freezes or has a frost about a week or so ago on average. But we're right in that 16th to 20th here, kind of on the Highway 2 corridor for our frost. News on the twos, a regular feature on a KNOX morning show. We've got a break. We've got a segue ahead of that break. Now we'll get across the hallway and get an update from Alex Carminati, the KNOX newsroom. All on this. Mark Ewan's filling in today on this Monday, the 21st of September.
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6: Mechanical. Good morning. This is your 1310 KNOX Friday harvest weather forecast for the Hillsborough District of American Crystal Sugar. High temperatures will mostly range from the upper 60s to the middle 70s over the course of the next 7 days, with morning low temperatures in the upper 40s to the middle 50s during the same time frame. Maximum relative humidities each morning will range from 85 to 100%, with minimum relative humidities of 35 to 40%. Measurable precipitation chance.
0: Okay, that one obviously is an old one. The machine, I've got the new one right here, so give me 1 second if you'd be so kind while I get the new one queued up. Sorry about that, folks. That's what happens when I occasionally try to do two things at one time. So here's the correct morning Hillsborough report for this Monday.
7: Good morning. This is your 1310 KNOX Monday harvest weather forecast for the Hillsborough District of American Crystal Sugar. Over the course of the next 7 days, look for temperatures to generally range from the upper 60s into the lower 70s, with morning low temperatures mostly in the low to mid 50s, approaching 60 degrees towards the week's end. Precipitation chances remain minimal until we get into the middle and latter half of the week, when showers are possible Wednesday and Thursday, then again into the weekend. Over the course of the next 7 days, as much as 3/4 of an inch of rain may fall. Look for about 9/10 of an inch of potential evapotranspiration over the course of the next week. The 8 to 14 day outlook for September 28th through October 4th calls for both above normal temperatures and above normal precipitation. This harvest weather forecast has been brought to you by Trans Systems, Rydell, Goose River Bank, and Pulses America. I'm Mark Ewens.
0: All right. Apologies for that, for playing the old one, had it in the queue. But it is quarter after the hour, just a little behind the power curve. News on the twos, a regular feature of a KNOX morning the first 2 hours. So let's get an update from Alex Carminati.
14: With your news on the twos, I'm Alex Carminati. All True Health System has reported for the 2025 year its operating margins decreased by 1.4%. Part of the decrease is due to the $500 million spent to build this new Grand Forks Hospital. The national average hospital and health system operating margins were at 1.3% in 2025. East Grand Forks Public Schools and the Chamber of Grand Forks and East Grand Forks will be hosting an informational meeting tonight for 3 referendum questions that will be presented to voters this November. The meeting will be at 6 p.m. and will happen at East Grand Forks Senior High School in room 195. The district has created a website where residents can see how their property taxes would increase if the referendums pass. The website is egfreferendumfacts.org. The 17-year-old boy from Walker, Minnesota, who died of a gunshot wound and a death row of the homicide, has been identified. Dylan Ray Othat was found dead in the yard of a home at around 8 a.m. September 13th. An investigation's ongoing and no arrests have been made yet. For KNOX News, I'm Alex Carminati.
8: What are you growing this year? 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
0: Mark Ewens with you on this morning's show, September the 21st. Glad to be a part of your day on this National Farm Safety Day for Kids. It is also National New York Day, but the question of the morning, what's your favorite cookie on this National Pecan Cookie Day? That's the question of the morning. What is your favorite cookie? We'll talk about that more as we go through the course of the morning together. I'm with you today and tomorrow morning. Happy to be with you early in the day, as I'm always awake early to give you the weather forecast
15: And we'll talk a little bit about that in greater detail coming up as well on this, the morning show on 1310 AM, 103.3, 107.9 KNOX FM. If you got to be at work at 8 o'clock, you get about 43 minutes to get there. So keep that in mind as you go through your morning today. So cookies, that's kind of the question. What is your favorite cookie at 775-5559? And yeah, frost, we really haven't had much of a frost across the region. Now, if you are listening to me and you're farther north near the border and you have had a frost already, I'd like to hear from you this morning, because it's been cooler in some spots, but with the relatively dry ground in many areas, we should be cooling off more, because actually the wet ground typically keeps it milder. So it's kind of an interesting paradox, dry soil. And I'll get deeper into the forecast of the weather as well. And then coming up in a little bit, we'll get the harvest forecast for the East Grand Forks District as well. All that on this, a morning show on Monday, the 21st of September. Happy to be a part of your day.
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15: News on the Twos, a regular feature of the KNOX Morning Show. We'll get an update here momentarily from the KNOX Newsroom. Alex Carminati standing by to bring us that. Weather-wise, 48 degrees outside the KNOX studios. With the sun coming up, I can see a breaks in the clouds to the north. We're generally going to have a fairly sunny day after some clouds this morning. You may get a sprinkle or two as this little front drops south through the region. 68 is the expected high. Light southeast winds. Fair skies down to 40 tonight. 71 on Tuesday. 69 Wednesday. And then in the lower 70s, we end the week. The next rain shower chances come midweek, then later in the week. So kind of not a really bad start to the season at all. News on the Twos, a regular feature of the first 2 hours of the morning show. Alex Carminati puts those together for us, and here it is at 7:22.
14: With your news on the Twos, I'm Alex Carminati. A new KSTP Survey USA poll showing a single point difference in Minnesota's governor's race and a tie in the U.S. Senate race. In the governor's race, Democrat Amy Klobuchar is ahead of Republican Lisa Daymuth, 47% to 40%. In the U.S. Senate race, Democrat Peggy Flanagan and Republican Michelle Tafoya are tied at 42%. A man was shot on Sunday in Mentor. The Polk County Sheriff's Office responded to a report of a shooting incident at 32300 110th Avenue Southeast. 55-year-old Sean Qualley was taken to Altru in Grand Forks for his injuries. 79-year-old Leslie Anderson was arrested and is currently being held at the Northwest Regional Correction Center in Crookston. East Grand Forks Public Schools and the Chamber of Grand Forks and East Grand Forks will be hosting an information meeting tonight for three referendum questions that will be presented to voters this November. The meeting will happen at East Grand Forks Senior High School in room 195. It begins at 6 p.m. For KNOX News, I'm Alex Carminati.

0: thank you for those updates, Alex. Do appreciate that. Mark Ewens with you on this KNOX Morning Show. Happy to be with you on a Monday, the 21st of September. Getting on into the official start of the fall season. We'll talk about that as well coming up here in just a few minutes. I'll get an in-depth look for you on the weather coming up because we typically have a pretty good freeze or frost about this time of year. Nothing in the immediate future, so I'll talk a little bit more about that in just a few moments on this, the morning show, a KNOX morning, the 21st of September. Coming up in the third hour of our morning show here, we'll have a conversation with a firefighter in studio, Mr. Dewey. He's going to tell us about the Fill the Boot. We have that come up every year. And then also in the third hour, Elena Wickman, the executive director of the Northlands Rescue Mission. She will be with us to talk about what's going on there. That, much more, your calls, your texts at 775-5559. What's your favorite cookie? That's the question of the morning on this National Pecan Cookie Day, National Pepper Jack Cheese Day. It's also Sponge Candy Day. So if you're kind of a foodie and you like cookies, let me know what your favorite cookie is, and we'll talk about that on this A KNOX Morning Show. Mark Ewens, happy to be a part of your day.
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0: Mark Ewens with you on this KNOX Morning Show. Glad to be a part of your morning on this Monday, the 21st of September. 26 minutes past the hour. If you've got to be at work at 7:30, well, you're getting close to being a little bit late. But being the weather guy, I also like to talk about this and that. KNOX Crary Real Estate Forecast. Now, here we are on the 21st of September, and, you know, averages being what they are in weather, and you've heard me talk about all the mathematical nonsense that goes behind coming up with average everything in weather, because, you know, average is what you get on any given day. But for Grand Forks, North Dakota, generally between the 21st and the 28th of September, right where we are now, coming into it today being the 21st, we're any time in the next week, you would expect to have a good frost or even a freeze. That's not at all uncommon. Statistics being as they are, 36 degrees, which is cool enough if you've got clear skies to get a light frost. We have that, you know, about a week or so ago. Today, the 22nd, is the kind of first day when you'd expect to see kind of a frost or a freeze. Usually when we get into early October, about the 6th of October, is typically when we would have a hard freeze. Now, the Weather Service defines a hard freeze as 28 degrees or colder, and it usually has to be at that temperature for an hour or two, because just even if you touch 28 degrees, a lot of stuff, especially the hardier plants, and if your soil might be a little moist, won't freeze. So we're right at that time of year when we should be seeing our first frost. And I don't know if anybody's had a frost, if you've noticed it already, I'd like to hear from you at 775-5559, because I don't think many folks have had a frost yet with as dry and as mild as it's been. And that's going to be the weather story for the rest of the week here in the Grand Cities area. Right now, we're a little overcast, a bit of a front coming through, maybe brought a sprinkle if you noticed a couple of dots of rain on your windshield here. That would have been from the little front that came through just in the last little bit. But the skies will be clearing off as the day wears on. So we're looking for overall a fairly sunny sky today. Seasonal, up around 68 degrees for a high with light southeast winds. Fair skies tonight, down around 40 for a low. So the temperature is still fairly far above the freezing mark. As we get into Tuesday, the clouds will increase once again, 71 for a high. Some late-day showers on Wednesday. Big system crashing the West Coast is going to take a few days to get in here, but it should bring some showers in Wednesday, 69. Get a brief break on Thursday with mainly dry weather in 71, then more showers coming in later in the day on Friday in 72. Right now, next weekend might be a bit damp, too. So we're going to be kind of in a showery pattern. But the main weather story is that the news or the temperatures are going to stay fairly mild. So keep that in mind. 48 degrees outside the Canowex studios right now, 50 at the airport, and the winds out of the east at about 5 miles an hour. Clouds gradually clearing off as we go through the morning. Coming up on the bottom of the hour, we'll get our next update coming up here in mere moments from the Canowex newsroom. Alex Carminati standing by. We'll get that done. Then we'll get into the second half of this, the second hour of a Canowex morning show. Mark Ewens, happy to be with you this morning. Brian is healthy, just doing the business of the business. So he's got things going on, and I'll be with you this morning and tomorrow morning as well. 7:30, time to get the update. And here's Alex.
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6: The Sorley Bridge, located on Demers Avenue between Grand Forks and East Grand Forks, will be down to one lane starting today. The lane closure is expected to last for 3 weeks. The lane closure will allow North Dakota Department of Transportation crews to finish a project that will work on bridge maintenance. There'll be traffic signals on both ends of the bridge, and drivers should expect delays. The traffic signal at the intersection of Demers Avenue and 3rd Street will be off during the lane closure, so vehicles can line up at the bridge. A 44-year-old Hitterall man was arrested last Friday and is facing several charges for allegedly leading officers in a chase through a cemetery. The Clay County Sheriff's Office says that deputies tried to stop Cody Jacobson for speeding Friday morning. He's accused of fleeing law enforcement, leading officers through the cemetery, and the pursuit ended at his home where authorities say he resisted arrest. Jacobson's a state trooper and he has minor injuries. He's facing charges for felony fleeing, assaulting a peace officer, obstruction, and DWI. A 36-year-old motorcyclist from Horace suffered life-threatening injuries when running an intersection on University Drive South in Fargo. The North Dakota State Patrol says the motorcyclist went into the intersection Sunday morning after 4 a.m. and hit the rear passenger side of a Subaru Forester. The two men inside the Subaru were wearing seatbelts and were not hurt in the crash. The motorcyclist was thrown from his Harley and came to rest in the intersection. The crash remains under investigation by the North Dakota State Patrol. For KNOX News, I'm Alex Carminati.
0: Our next update from Alex will come on a News on the Twos here in just a little bit. But I've also got a little information that you need to hear this hour of the morning. And then a harvest weather forecast for the East Grand Forks District coming up as well. As we get into the third hour of our KNOX morning show, Mark Ewens, I'm happy to be with you on this Monday, the 21st of September. We'll have a firefighter, Mr. Dewey, in studio. He will go ahead and talk to us about the Fill the Boot campaign that they do every year. That's coming up. And Elena, and if I've apologized if I've mispronounced her name, Elena Wickman, the executive director of the Northlands Rescue Mission, she'll be in later in the morning as well to talk about what's going on down there. All that, your calls, your texts on this National Cookie Day. What's your favorite cookie? That's the question of the morning. What is your favorite cookie? And you have cookies for breakfast? I mean, why not? Why not? You know, eat cookies early because you just never know what's going to happen through the course of the day today. Mark Ewens on this KNOX Morning Show, which continues.
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0: Good morning. This is your 1310 KNOX Monday harvest weather forecast for the East Grand Forks District of American Crystal Sugar. Today and Tuesday should see dry weather with shower chances increasing midweek into the end of the week and a slight chance of showers soon next weekend. Over the course of the next 7 days, high temperatures should generally range from the upper 60s into the lower 70s, and morning lows mostly in the low to mid 50s. With the precipitation chances this week, look for around 3/4 of an inch of precipitation, and the 8 to 14 day outlook for September the 28th through October the 4th calls for above normal temperatures and above normal precipitation. This harvest weather forecast has been brought to you by Grove Mechanical, ProAg, Rydell, Trans Systems, Countryside Insurance, Valley Truck, Pulses America, and Resource Auction. For 1310 KNOX, I'm meteorologist Mark Ewens.

0: really a pretty decent week on tap overall. We could use a little bit of rain in spots, but I think most folks are doing okay. National Cookie Day, specifically National Pecan Cookie Day. Mark Ewan's with you on this morning show, so that's kind of the question of the show here. What is your favorite cookie at 775-5559? It's also National Sponge Candy Day, and if you've not had sponge candy, you should try that. That's quite the treat, I'll tell you what. It can be a little crunchy, can be a little oversweet for some. 775-5559, a texture says, Mr. Weather, so I've been hearing for some news about this Super El Nino. The jet stream sets up through the middle of the U.S. What is the effect that we would likely see? Anytime I see the jet stream south of Grand Forks, I think cold weather. Well, what happens with the El Nino is the polar jet is weakened and it is over us, or typically north of us, actually. What happens is the southern jet stream coming out of the Pacific across the southern United States and curving northeast typically blocks the colder air from actually forming. And so we tend to have warmer or milder than average winters. Now, as the winter is setting up, though, we can often have a colder than normal fall. So it seems like, oh boy, here we go. And then once we get to around Thanksgiving, kind of in that time frame, and we've had some pretty chilly El Nino Thanksgivings, then the temperature just kind of stops falling and actually starts to warm up. So we may have a cold fall. I mean, right now the temperatures are actually been pretty mild. We're running well above normal for most areas. So I think the bulk of the winter is going to actually be warmer than average. So that's kind of a challenge. 775-5559. So, Mark, if you have time and inclination, explain why the weather systems traverse the U.S. landmass west to east and hurricanes and typhoons travel east to west. I can certainly talk about that for a moment. I've got a couple of moments here before a news on the twos with Alex Carminati. So, the two basic jet streams, there's there's three weather cells. Let me reset here. There's three large weather cells. There's the polar weather cell, the mid-belt weather cell, and then the tropical weather cell. And essentially, there are main jet streams that essentially circulate around all of them. So the main weather near the equatorial region up to about 30 degrees north latitude, which is roughly New Orleans, Jacksonville, Florida, is predominantly during most of the year, especially in the summer into the fall season, from east to west. And so that's why the hurricanes typically travel from east to west. And then as they get closer to the United States, they start to move northward because the mid-latitudes, roughly Jackson, Mississippi, northward to the Canadian border, is the westerly belt. So the winds are flowing predominantly west to east. And then you get to the polar belt, which is often kind of oscillates back and forth. It can be east to west or west to east, depending on the season. So that's why the weather systems in the mid-latitudes go from the Pacific coast across us to the east. But along the Gulf Coast and point south, hurricanes will travel from east to west. So, and everything in weather, those are quote unquote averages, normals. And if you've heard me talk about average and normal in weather, it's kind of just the extremes that balance out. But yeah, it's the three cell weather theory. It's not really a theory, but that's what it was years ago. The polar, the mid latitudes, and the tropical. And so our country is large enough where we're essentially affected by all three of them. We're one of the interestingly different parts of the world because our mountain ranges are north-south. You go to Europe and a lot of the main mountain ranges are east-west. So at a latitude farther north, Germany, for example, which does get cold weather, but you go to a Berlin, they on average don't have nearly as cold a weather as we have because the mountain ranges typically block the colder air, even though Berlin's farther north. But here in the United States, because the mountains are oriented the way they are, the colder comes down east of the Rockies. So, yeah, there's a lot going on at any given time. But I appreciate the question on this early morning. Mark Ewan's with you on this Monday, the 21st of September. If you're supposed to be at work at 8 o'clock, you got about 20 minutes to get there. So you want to keep that in mind. And it's National Pecan Cookie Day, National Pepper Jack Cheese Day, and Sponge Candy Day. Three of my favorite foods. So if you want to talk about what your favorite cookie is, we can do that. And yes, I'm always happy to talk about weather. News on the Twos, a regular feature of the morning show. Alex Carminati puts these together for us, and here we go at 7:42.
1: With your News on the Twos, I'm Alex Carminati. All True Health System has reported for the 2025 year its operating margins decreased by 1.4%. Part of the decrease is due to the $500 million spent to build this new Grand Forks Hospital. The national average hospital and health system operating margins were at 1.3% in 2025. East Grand Forks Public Schools and the Chamber of Grand Forks and East Grand Forks will be hosting an informational meeting tonight for three referendum questions that will be presented to voters this November. The meeting will be at 6 p.m. and will happen at East Grand Forks Senior High School in room 195. The district has created a website where residents can see how their property taxes would increase if the referendums pass. The website is egfreferendumfacts.org. The 17-year-old boy from Walker, Minnesota, who died of a gunshot wound and a death ruled a homicide, has been identified. Dylan Ray Othat was found dead in the yard of a home at around 8 a.m. September 13th. An investigation's ongoing and no arrests have been made yet. For KNOX News, I'm Alex Carminati.
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0: saving money on our heating bills. Yeah, that should be the case. That's the deal. That's what we're kind of thinking with this El Nino. Now, you've heard a lot of hype about the super El Nino, and it certainly is one that's going to rival the some of the ones in years past that have definitely brought us warm winters. So we'll see. There's a lot more than just El Nino. And if you really want a treat for those of you who might be old Saturday Night fans, Saturday Night Live fans, you might remember the Chris Farley El Nino. If you're interested, look that up. It's a little bizarre, but it's fun to watch. It is 7:44, coming up on 7:45. If you're supposed to be at work here in a little bit, you want to get that taken care of. But now, 775-5559. Hi there, Scott. How are you?
1: Not bad here. We're busy at Auction Block this time of the year. We've got all kinds of different things coming up for sale. So check that out, auctionblock.com.
0: Yeah, what's the big stuff going on right now?
1: Yeah, I'll tell you what, right now we got, I can say, it's a variety. We have got a New Holland 8970 mechanical front-wheel drive tractor, nice clean tractor located over at Clearbrook, Minnesota. Also, four John Deere 333G skid steer track loaders. Now, those are also over in Clearbrook. And let's see what else. 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We got an Erskine skid steer mount forestry mulcher for cleaning up shelter belts or whatever, and also a skid steer mount rotary mower. 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And let's see, and two torque 11-yard pull-type scrapers. So check all that out, auctionblock.com. Of course, if you have any questions or something to sell, give me a call at 701-740-2090.
0: 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Do appreciate you calling in this morning, Scott.
1: You bet. Everybody have a great one.
0: You as well. Thank you very much. We'll talk to you next week.
1: Sounds great.
0: All right. Bye-bye. Yep. I'm glad he called, because I knew that he was going to be calling in. So it's a regular feature on a Monday show. Auctionblock.com, Scott Schuster. 775-5559. Should we expect to be dry as well? This winter, probably below normal snowfall. And when I'm back in my regular time frame later in the week, I'll talk more about the potential for expanding drought. Because it's going to be a challenge for us over the course of the next week. But, yeah, typically below normal snowfall. 775-5559, you're with Mark. Go ahead, please.
2: Good morning, Mark.
0: Hey, good morning. So, how are you?
2: I'm awesome. I'm just wondering, remember the 97 flood, of course.
0: Uh-huh.
2: Wasn't that El Nino or a La Nina year or no?
0: It was a La Nina, so we had actually a couple of them back-to-back that brought all that snow to us, and by the time we got to that particular winter, we were pretty saturated, so they had no place for the water to go, and it was a late melt, and it went all at once.
2: Yeah, so maybe no worries about a big flood this year, so that'll be good.
0: Yep, I'm pretty sure that we're safe, we're dry, we shouldn't have a massive amount of snow, and if we do, we got the storage locally.
2: Perfect. All right. Have a good one, Mark.
0: All right. No, appreciate the call. You as well. Have fun. Have safe. Be safe out there. Yeah. All I can hear when I hear El Nino is Chris Farley's voice. Yes. If you've not seen El Nino with Chris Farley, you might want to check that out. It's quite the hoot. It is 7:47. I got a block to take here, and we will continue on the other side. We've got a news on the twos and an early market summary coming up as well. All on this, The Morning Show. Mark Ewens, happy to be with you on this Monday, the 21st of September.
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8: News on the Twos, a regular feature of the morning show coming up. We've got one last regular News on the Twos. Alex Carminati putting these together for us. We'll do that. And then we've got an early market summary coming up as well. Then, as advertised, as we get into the third hour of a KNOX morning show, we'll be talking with Joe Dewey, a firefighter. We're going to talk about Fill the Boot, which is always a good thing that they do. They're busy out there. All coming up on this, a KNOX morning. Mark Ewens, happy to be with you on this Monday.
9: With your News on the Twos, I'm Alex Carminati. A new KSTP Survey USA poll showing a single-point difference in Minnesota's governor's race and a tie in the U.S. Senate race. In the governor's race, Democrat Amy Klobuchar is ahead of Republican Lisa Daymuth, 47% to 40%. In the U.S. Senate race, Democrat Peggy Flanagan and Republican Michelle Tafoya are tied at 42%. A man was shot on Sunday in Mentor. The Polk County Sheriff's Office responded to a report of a shooting incident at 32300 110th Avenue Southeast. 55-year-old Sean Qualley was taken to Altroon Grand Forks for his injuries. 79-year-old Leslie Anderson was arrested and is currently being held at the Northwest Regional Correction Center in Crookston. East Grand Forks Public Schools and the Chamber of Grand Forks and East Grand Forks will be hosting an information meeting tonight for three referendum questions that will be presented to voters this November. The meeting will happen at East Grand Forks Senior High School in room 195. It begins at 6 p.m. For KNOX News, I'm Alex Carminati.
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0: Welcome back to a KNOX Morning Show. Mark Ewens in for Brian Michaels. Happy to be with you on this September the 21st on a lot of different things going on. It is National Pecan Cookie Day. So that's, you know, Brian is so good at coming up with questions in the morning. What's your favorite cookie at 775-5559? We can talk about that as we go through the morning. It's also National Pecan Cookie Day, Pepper Jack Cheese Day, which has me all excited because I love pepper jack cheese. Being from the South, the hotter the better. And National Sponge Candy Day. If you've not had sponge candy, you should look it up and check it out. It's quite the treat. You heard a bit of a preview, the early market summary coming up in just a few moments. We'll get that as well. And then as we get into the third hour of a KNOX morning show, we'll talk with Joe Dewey. He will talk about the Fill the Boot campaign, something that they do every year. Very worthy, fun stuff. And we'll get some details as to when, where, and what that will be going on as we move forward on this Monday, the 21st of September. If you're supposed to be at work at 8 o'clock, you got about 5 minutes to be there. So, of course, if you've got a home office, it's probably not that big of a deal. That's what I do most mornings. Get out of bed, walk two doors down, and I'm in my home office and ready to give you the weather. It is Monday, the 21st of September. We're coming up on the beginning officially of the fall season as well. But the weather's not going to be very fallish. Temperatures generally in the upper 60s to lower 70s right on through this week. No big rain chances coming up in the near future. Where can you buy sponge candy? I think several of the big box stores have it, and you can also get it online. So check it out. I don't want to give any specific names of where you can get it, but it's around in a couple of different places, and most of the candy stores can get it. You can also make it if you really want to be adventurous and get some sponge candy. There's some recipes online that'll teach you how to make it. It's not that difficult, so it's a fun thing to do. It is top of the hour coming up. We've got an early market summary, as I say. We'll do that next. And then getting into the third hour of a KNOX morning show, this the 21st of September, we'll talk more about Fill the Boot coming up. All in this, 7 on the Blowtorch of the North.
1: Markets are going to set themselves up for meetings later this week between two presidents. You're listening to the American Ag Network. Good morning. On this Monday, I'm Susan Littlefield. This week, traders will be squarely focused on trade summit that's in Washington, D.C. between U.S. and China. On that agenda is China purchasing more U.S. agricultural products, namely soybeans. Over the weekend, more strikes occurred on Black Sea energy infrastructure that'll likely support energy and secondarily grain markets at the start of the week. USDA will release its weekly export inspections report at 10 o'clock this morning. On China's Dalian Exchange, November corn is down 0.55%. November soybeans are down 0.1%. January soybean meal is down 1.11%. And the December Malaysian palm oil is down 0.84%. Dry conditions expected to prevail for the eastern corn belt as harvest does continue. We'll look at some overnight numbers in a moment on the American Ag Network.
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1: 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Let's take a look at those overnight trade numbers. December corn, 533 and a quarter, is up 5 3/4. March, 547, up 5 1/2. January beans, 7 1/4 higher, 1327 and a quarter. March at 1336, up 6 1/2. Soybean meal, December, 360.80, up 220. January, up 2 at 362.40. Oil for December, 67.86, down 36. January's at 68.17, down 35. Chicago wheat, December, 721 3/4, up 7 1/2. March, 737, up 7. Kansas City, December at 792, up 8.25, and March up 7.75, 805. Finally, looking at Minneapolis, December 748, 6 to the plus. The March contract up 6 at trade 768. More market information, news, weather, and more can be found through the Farm and Ranch Media mobile app. If you haven't done so, download it today. 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
0: Coming up on the top of the hour, ABC News right around the corner, the third hour of a KNOX morning show to proceed from that point on, obviously. A couple of guests we'll have in studio. We've got Joe Dewey in studio, talk about Fill the Boot, a worthy campaign. They have it every year, and it's something I know that the city does like to participate in. Lots of willing hands here. We've also got Elena Wickman from the Northlands Rescue Mission coming in as well. ABC News is right around the corner.
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4: ABC News, I'm Brian Clark. Three media organizations banned from the White House by President Trump are going to court this morning, says ABC's Olivia Rubin.
5: Over the weekend, journalists from CNN, Politico, and MS Now turned away from the White House grounds as they reported for work. Some of their badges taken. Trump announced he was banning the outlets because what he claimed was unfair coverage. It's a stark escalation against members of the press that many experts say is likely unconstitutional.
4: Oil prices this morning sitting at about $101 a barrel for Brent crude, down from recent highs despite more violence in the Middle East. Gas in the U.S. averaging $4.43 a gallon, according to Gas Buddy. President Trump heads to New York today. He'll address the world this week at the U.N. General Assembly. Then he'll host China's leader Xi Jinping for a White House summit. They'll almost certainly talk about AI. The Treasury Secretary says the U.S. and China are discussing a way to share warnings about AI issues. This is ABC News. There are new worries about measles as officials in Pennsylvania warned travelers of possible exposure at Philadelphia International Airport a week ago. ABC's Faith Abube has more on the outbreak.
6: The state's health authority reporting at least 4 measles-associated deaths and 767 cases. The state asking the CDC for emergency help while the Trump administration and Governor Shapiro are locked in a growing dispute.
7: They've got a bad governor in Pennsylvania. People just don't know it. He's close to incompetent.
6: Governor Shapiro firing back on social media, writing, quote, "Incompetence is letting measles, a disease that was declared eliminated in 2000, reemerge."
4: A new museum in Salzburg, Austria opened over the weekend. It's not devoted to native son Mozart, but to the 1965 classic film, The Sound of Music. A member of the Von Trapp family was present for the opening. It's housed in a palace where many of the movie scenes were shot. I'm Brian Clark, ABC News.
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8: 31 Grand Forks representatives from the city, downtown organizations, as well as architectural and engineering firms traveled to Sioux Falls, South Dakota. The reason for the visit was to tour two multi-purpose developments on the banks of the Big Sioux River in order to develop plans for Grand Forks' former water treatment plant. The two developments they visited are apartment and office complexes that are both worth over $200 million. The trip has cost roughly $3,500 in travel expenses. A development owned by Simonson in North Grand Forks is working on a marketing phase that could lead to the development of commercial lots and what might lead to the creation of a logistics hub. Simonson plans to use its 10 acres for further development. The development's located between North 55th and 48th Streets, which is a block north of Gateway Drive near Simonson's Travel Center and the headquarters of Freight X. The area stormwater covers over 300 acres beyond the Simonson Company properties, and it connects into the English Coulee watershed. The infrastructure project will cost $17.2 million, and the city is expected to provide nearly $6 million. Altru Health System has reported for the 2025 year its operating margins decreased by 1.4%. Part of the decrease is due to the $500 million spent to build its new Grand Forks Hospital. The national average hospital and health system operating margins were at 1.3% in 2025. This news update is brought to you by Radium. For KNOX News, I'm Alex Carminati.
0: Thank you very much, Alex. Our next update out of the KNOX newsroom comes at 8:30. News the top, the bottom, and when it breaks on News Radio 1310, KNOX. Coming up on 8:04, it is time now for the KNOX Crary Real Estate 5-day forecast. As we go through the course of the day today, fairly sunny sky, starting off a little cloud cover this morning as a frontal system has brought maybe a sprinkle or two to the region, but overall a sunny day, 68 for the high with light southeast winds. Fair skies tonight down to 40 for a low, light south winds. As we get into Tuesday, increasing cloud cover, 71. Some late day showers on Wednesday and 69. Thursday, mainly dry, 71. Friday, showers late in the day, 72. Really, weather-wise, not a bad week. Weather throughout the hour, my forecast, severe weather information first. 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It is currently 48 degrees outside the KNOX studios right now. I can see, looking to the north, that the skies are gradually clearing off. Out at the airport, 50 degrees with an east wind at 5 miles per hour. So in studio this morning, as advertised, we have Joe Dewey, firefighter with the Grand Forks Fire Department. I should turn your microphone on so you can actually talk. Good morning, Joe.
9: Good morning.
0: How are you this morning?
9: Doing well.
0: So, fill the boot, do it every year. It's a wonderful thing. Let's have some details as to when, where, and what are we doing.
9: So we'll be filling the boot for the next 3 days, Monday, Tuesday, Wednesday. We usually start a little bit after 3 and go till right around 6 o'clock. And we try to hit as many four-way stops as we can in town. So you can find us at a four-way stop sign somewhere around town, and we'll have our boots out collecting money for Muscular Dystrophy Association.
0: And that's an important thing, because it's a horrible disease, absolutely is. So,
9: yeah, and one of the newer things is ALS, Lou Gehrig's disease, mm-hmm. is now under the MDA kind of umbrella.
0: Ah,
9: and important for us, firefighters are 2 times more likely to get it. So they're doing a whole bunch of research that helps us as well with that disease. But it's pretty common. A lot of people have heard of ALS. Mm-hmm. As well as the MDA muscular dystrophy things, the old Jerry's kids for the old timers that are around. But yeah, any kind of muscular diseases, they help, and they do some great things, and we're trying to support them. And it's been a partnership with the firefighters and MDA since 1954. So a lot of history.
0: It is a lot of history. 775-5559. Hi, you're on with Mark and Joe. Go ahead. Hello, caller. Hello, caller. Oh, okay. Well, maybe they didn't want to talk to us, I guess, or wrong number. I don't know. So now the sites, you said 3 sites?
9: We try to do 3 a day.
0: Mm-hmm, 3 a day.
9: It's volunteer effort.
0: Sure.
9: For the most part. So it depends on how many volunteers we get. And people are busy. Mm-hmm. And we were talking before we got on there, we work shift work.
0: Right.
9: So sometimes when you're off from the fire station, you're stay-at-home dad, you're running kids around, you're doing other things to be a productive family member.
0: Yeah.
9: So people get busy. So it all depends on how many people I can wrangle up at 3 o'clock, and then we go out and hit as many intersections as we can. And then, like I said, we stick with the four-way stops. It's the safest thing for us, mm-hmm. and for the traffic. There is some other cities that we always kind of compete with. Minot, they're the big competitor in North Dakota for Fill the Boot fundraising. They hit major roadways and kind of close them down. And number one, we don't want to impact Grand Forks traffic, people like that. People wouldn't like that, because you have to get places.
0: Right.
9: So we try to hit four-way stops. It's the least impactful for the motorist, mm-hmm. and it's the safest for us to be kind of on the edge of the street or in the street collecting money.
0: Gee, the Magic City. You'd think they'd know better than to be blocking traffic. A major roadways. Wow.
9: And they have the oil money out there, too. They do it on duty, and then they block some streets off, and they do really well, and it's a good cause. But our competitive spirit here, we try to be a little safer and stick to the four-way stops and be less impactful.
0: Yeah.
9: And try to raise whatever funds we can.
0: Yeah, I thought safety first was kind of the motto of everything I was taught about, whether it's law enforcement, fire. It's, yeah, safety first. I mean, that's the thing. So
9: yeah,
0: maybe they're just trying to be brave. So When you set them up, do you have like in advance, do you have a list of where you can tell us y'all are going to be, or do you kind of pick them on the day random? How does that work?
9: I usually kind of let the volunteers pick them out of a hat.
0: Okay.
9: And then we track some data so we know which intersections are the highest fundraising ones and the highest volume. And then we try to do at least one of those a day, and then we try to rotate around, and then there's a lot of friendly competition of who worked what intersection and how much sure. they raised. But it goes pretty well. But yeah, today I think we'll be at Belmont and 4th for sure. That's one of our top busiest intersections in town. So I think we'll probably be there for sure. And then we'll see how many people we get and where else we spread out to.
0: Oh, there you go. A text to 775-5559 starts off. It's always dangerous when it starts off like this. Asking for a female listener, when is the Grand Forks Fire doing a calendar?
9: We used to do a calendar. I don't know if it's the type of calendar we're referring to, but we used to just do a calendar with, we'd put photos of MDA fundraising and, sure. and other things we do out in the community. I'm the union president for okay. Grand Forks Firefighters Local 242. So we always like to highlight the things that we would do above and beyond our normal job out in the community, whether it was raising funds. We do a Slumberland bed set up in the winter where we go set beds up for kids and families in need. And we try to highlight the things that we would do to try to give back to the community besides what we do when we're getting paid. So we used to do a calendar that kind of showcased some of those events. Mm-hmm. But the people don't use calendars anymore. So the people we gave them to were always appreciative and thankful for the calendar. But they would admit that they looked at the photos and then it went somewhere else. So they were expensive to make. So we did not do any more calendars after that. And I don't know if that's the type of calendar we're talking about to begin with anyway. So
0: that's true. Everything has gone electronic. It's so difficult to be able to pick that out. We're talking with Joe Dewey, a firefighter at the Grand Forks Fire Department here. Fill the boot, the first day today, and it's Belmont and 4th.
9: We'll be there today.
0: Yep, that's
9: and then you'll find us around town the next couple of days. And then anyone who wants, Venmo's the biggest thing these days, and virtual fundraising. So we have a Venmo account that you could Venmo at any time if you wanted to. It's mm-hmm. Grand Forks Firefighters. We have our own Venmo page. And the other thing to point out is 100% of what we raise goes to MDA. I know mm-hmm. a lot of people, you guys are getting a new fire engine or you're doing this or that. No. We're out raising money for muscular dystrophy, and every cent that comes into our boot goes straight to them. So.
0: Exactly. And I'm sure it's a pretty competitive spirit even within the groups that get together. Because I would presume every day or every time you have a different spot, it's a different group of guys, gals that are getting together doing it.
9: Yeah, so we do it for 3 days because mm-hmm. we have 3 different shifts.
0: Right.
9: So it gives every shift an opportunity to participate. And the shifts get competitive of how many people from each shift are going to do it and what shifts are doing it and what stations. And then this year we started a new thing to try to play into that the spirit is we have a golden boot trophy for the station that raises the most money.
0: As a fellow midnight shifter, go mid shift. Show them what it's like to be up all night and still be able to compete in the middle of the day. I'll tell you what. A couple of texts to get to at 775-5559. Who has the best mustache at the fire department?
9: Not me. I'm just starting out. We also do a mustache contest for the month of November.
0: Mm-hmm.
9: And it costs $10 per member to grow the mustache. And then in December, we do a party where we try to judge who has the best one. And
0: mm-hmm.
9: Those funds we give to the school district when we buy food that they put in their food shelf and give to kids who need food. So we grow mustaches in the month of November for food
0: mm-hmm.
9: for kids. And there is some people that when we started it 6 or 8 years ago, they liked the mustache so much they kept it. So we have some pretty good mustaches going on. And then more start popping up right about now as they start growing them for the November theme.
0: Well, yeah, and the weather's getting cooler too, theoretically. If we want to write a check, to whom should we write it?
9: Checks can be written to Grand Forks Firefighters. And then we've told people before not to inundate like our main station people, but we have from 8 to 5, we have an office staff that does great things and keeps everything running for us at the main fire station in 1124 Demers. And in the past, I didn't check with them this year, so hopefully they're good. In the past, people could drop checks off there and we will get them to, we'll deposit them and we'll send them off to MDA. But yeah, any checks can be written to Grand Forks Firefighters. And dropped off at the main station, 1124 Demers. Or, again, the Venmo, mm-hmm. Grand Forks Firefighters Venmo, it's become a hit recently. Every year, our Venmo money totals go up and up. Mm-hmm. Just a lot of people don't carry cash, and it's seamless operation, and people seem to like that. So we're on Venmo.
10: Yeah, Venmo's become the thing. And if you want, you can always write. And if you're still an old check writer like some of us, you can still write like MDA in the tagline just to make sure that that where it goes to.
9: Yep. Yeah.
10: Yeah, that works well too. But the Venmo, most everybody's got that now.
9: Yeah, and it's the filling the boot street side. That's a lot of people feel bad. They roll down their window. Sorry, I don't have. So we have. If you drive by, we have business cards that have a QR code for our Venmo too. So if you're driving by and you want to do the Venmo and you don't remember what our Venmo is, mm-hmm. we can hand you a business card and you can scan the QR code and you can donate on there as well.
10: The early morning crew is logging in. Well, first off, Joe, I'm a male. If you wanted to make more money off the calendar, you guys certainly had to show a little more skin than that.
9: Yeah, there was not much skin in it. We are public servants, so we tried to. There is some good firefighter calendars out there, maybe, sure. But not in Grand Forks.
10: No, just modesty's kind of thing. Oh Lord, have you guys ever thought about doing an OnlyFans?
9: No, we have not thought about that.
10: Jeez Louise. But early morning people are just wound up now. Of course, it's not early morning anymore. It's mid-morning for grinding in the mud. No. But they said that should be a big moneymaker. I guess that's a thing.
9: It could be.
10: It could be, but no.
9: Probably not.
10: Not in Grand Forks. Oh, boy. Joe Dewey, firefighter with the Grand Forks Fire Department. We're talking about the Fill the Boot campaign, Belmont and 4th Street today.
9: Yep.
10: And then y'all have an idea of the other ones yet, or is it just kind of you pick them kind of as the day goes and you figure out where's busy?
9: Yeah, once the volunteers get there, sometimes people have a neighborhood one that they live in that neighborhood they want to do. So we, the kind of the reward of volunteering is I let them pick their intersection.
10: Sure.
9: I show them the data of which ones have been the best, mm-hmm. and then we pick them from there. But yeah, Belmont and 4th today, just so everyone knows where we're at today. And if you're going through there, please be patient because traffic does get backed up a little bit. But remember the police department part of this year is stop at the stop sign and then go. Mm-hmm. We don't need people directing traffic. Just if you're going to give money, we try to stay back a little bit from the stop sign so you can give us your money. Mm-hmm. Drive up, stop at the stop sign, and then go again. And it seems to work out pretty well. People will need to be a little patient because traffic does back up a little bit. Sometimes you get some people that feel passionate about donating. They're digging through their backpacks and purses and coin mm-hmm. jars and whatever else. So we appreciate if you just give them a little bit of time and mm-hmm. be patient and let people do their donation. And if you don't want to donate, just give us a wave and keep going on with your day.
10: And remember, STOP does not stand for slow to obvious pause. It actually means come to a complete stop. Just a little public service message from Mr. Weather. Because I live on Belmont and I watch the people going through the stop signs. It's just kind of scary sometimes.
9: Yeah, and that's, we try to work back from the stop sign.
10: Sure.
9: We try to, if there's no traffic, we're kind of at the stop sign. And then as people start lining up, we'll try to walk down that line. Mm-hmm. So when you get to the stop sign, you can just stop and go and we will be out of your hair at that point. But
10: sure.
9: Yeah, a little bit of patience from the people for the next few days. Mm-hmm. And if you have money and you want to donate, we'd love to take it and we'd love to give it to MDA. They're doing great things. All sorts of new research being done mm-hmm. last year. One of the big things we have a passion for is MDA holds a summer camp in Minnesota every year where kids can go, and it's kids 8 to 17. Mm-hmm. Last year, 40 kids attended it, and they get to do normal kid things that mm-hmm. they might. A lot of these MDA kids are in wheelchairs or mobility devices. Mm-hmm. So for a week, they get to go to the summer camp and go swimming in a pool that's modified for them. They get to go fishing, zip lining. Mm-hmm. Every year hearing these kids talk about how much fun they had on the zip line is crazy. Mm-hmm. But it's just kids being kids for a week.
10: Yep.
9: And it also gives the parents and the caregivers a break as well, because that's a busy lifestyle, kind of being the main caregiver for one of these children who has MDA.
10: Yeah.
9: That's one of the things that we're passionate about, why we raise money for MDA, is the summer camp and then just all the great things they do with the money for disease recognition, prevention, treatment, all the things they're doing.
10: Yep. Helping these young men and women out. It's a different lifestyle. 775-5559. Oh, boy. Idea for a calendar feature, all the apparatus. Okay.
9: We do have a new one coming soon. So, yeah. Mm-hmm. We had a pretty good-looking fleet of apparatus. They usually last 10 to 15 years.
10: Mm-hmm.
9: So we try to keep them nice looking, and we have some that are 25-ish years old. So those ones are getting close to retirement. But yeah, we do have a new one coming. That would be a pretty cool idea. And I think a little more tasteful on the calendar ideas. People seem to really be going on the calendars today. But yeah, we'll be filling the boot for MDA, and we'll write down your calendar ideas.
10: Well, it's a Monday morning, Joe. People tend to be a little squirrely on Monday mornings. Just saying from experience. So we're talking with Joe Dewey, Grand Forks Fire Department, the Fill the Boot campaign. Do this every year, fourth in Belmont. I'll get there today. At what time are y'all planning on starting?
9: We usually try to get there a little bit after 3,
10: mm-hmm.
9: To try to let the school traffic kind of get out of there and do the things they need to do.
10: Mm-hmm.
9: So we usually try to catch a little bit of the school traffic, but also try to be not too impactful on the school traffic. So we mm-hmm. usually get there a little bit after 3, set up, and we go till about 6.
10: Yep, there you go. So keep that in mind, that for an extraordinarily worthy cause, that it'll be a little slower than normal on Belmont. But you know what? You got to do it. You got to do it. I'll let you look at this text off air because I'm not going to read it on the air.
9: All right.
10: we got the interesting folks who are up at this hour of the morning. Maybe a fellow firefighter just trying to, you know, get your chain. Anything else you'd like to hit us with, Joe?
9: Just thanks for the past support of this event. Over the last 8 or 9 years, we've raised $200,000 for muscular dystrophy through this Fill the Boot campaign. So thanks to everyone who has donated in the past, and hope you'll donate today and then over the next 2 days. But Grand Forks has always supported this event, and we've had a lot of pride in the state of North Dakota. We're always in the top two. I joked earlier, Minot sometimes beats us.
10: Mm-hmm.
9: But we're always in the top in the state of North Dakota for fundraising. And regionally, we compare ourselves with Minnesota, North Dakota, Wisconsin. That's our region.
10: Mm-hmm.
9: We're usually in the top 5 or 10 for that region, too. So we beat some pretty big cities usually because the people in Grand Forks care and they're passionate about the cause like we are.
10: Yep.
9: And helping the kids and adults with MDA, ALS, all the things that MDA covers under their umbrella.
10: Yeah. No, it really is a giving area, no doubt about that. So... Joe, appreciate you taking the time to be out here this morning to talk about Fill the Boot, 4th and Belmont this afternoon for a couple hours, roughly 3, let the heaviest of the traffic go down a little bit till 6 o'clock. So, yep. You know, be advised, it'll be a little congested, but for a very good cause. And then we'll get information from you where the other ones will be set up so we can get those out there as well.
9: Sounds good.
10: Yeah. Okay, very good. Anything else you'd like to hit us with before I kick you loose?
9: Just a reminder of the Venmo again. Again, seems to be a popular favorite lately, and every year our Venmo amounts go up. So if you have Venmo and you want to donate to MDA Fill the Boot and help out the Grand Forks Firefighters local, the Venmo is Grand Forks Firefighters.
10: All one word.
9: All one word.
10: Yep, that's how Venmo usually works. So
9: Grand Forks Firefighters. Pretty easy to find. Firefighters. So.
10: Okay. All right. Thank you for taking the time to come out this morning. Are you at the end of a shift or getting ready to go to work?
9: I am going to work right now.
10: Okay, understood. So appreciate it very much.
9: Thank you. Right.
10: Thank you very much. Thank you, Joe Dewey, for being here. Fill the Boot campaign starting today. And be advised, it's for a very good cause. The Morning Show, Mark Ewens, happy to be with you on this Monday, the 21st of September, continues. Okay.
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0: morning. Mark Ewens with you on this Monday edition of a KNOX morning, 21st of September, 824. Yep, Fill the Boot campaign, 3 to 6 today at 4th and Belmont for a good cause. Everything collected goes to the MDA, so keep that in mind. So also that obviously 4th and Belmont gets to be a busy intersection anyway because of the school, so they're going to start a little after 3 o'clock. We'll let the school traffic thin out somewhat too, so less opportunity for a challenge with the kids. And they'll go through 6 o'clock. So be advised if you're going to be heading on north on Belmont Road or south on Belmont Road or east or west on 4th, be advised that come later in the afternoon, it'll be a little choked up for a good cause. So head on down there. Spend a little money. You know, they'll take pennies, change, Venmo. They'll take what they can get because it is something that they do every year, very important. And then they will announce, we'll get the information from them later when they have, I think he said they're going to do 3 this year, 3 different locations. So this is the first one. We'll get information from them so that we can let you know where the other locations will be. 775-5559, Mark Ewens, good to be with you on this Monday edition of a KNOX morning show, the 21st of September. You know, and that's what I was going to look at, too, because a lot of folks are asking me, when actually is the first formal day of fall? And I forgot to look that up before I got into this, into the conversation here. So in real time, first date for fall in 2026, because it's right around the 21st of September. Let's see. So actually, it's tomorrow, September the 22nd at 7:04 p.m. is when fall will officially start. For those who really are obsessed with the astronomical side of things, I mean, from a weather geek standpoint, September, October, November, we consider that to be fall. So we're technically in the fall season as far as the weather world goes. But for those who rely on the clock, tomorrow after evening at 7:04 p.m. Central Time, it will become officially the fall season. Coming up in the next half hour, we'll have Elena Wicknan, the executive director of the Northlands Rescue Mission. She's going to be calling in. So we'll have a conversation with her, find out what's going on down there as well. All on this, the morning show. Mark Ewens in for Brian Michaels, who's doing the business of the business. I will be with you today and tomorrow morning. So keep that in mind as we move forward on this 1310 AM, 103.3, 107.9 KNOX FM, 826 in the morning and 48 degrees on our way to a daytime high of about 68.
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0: Bottom of the hour, a mere moments away, we'll get an update from the KNOX newsroom. Alex Carminati at the standing by to bring us the latest of what's going on. And then as we get into the second half of the third hour of a morning show, Mark Ewens, happy to be with you on this, the 21st of the month of September. We'll be finding out what's going on down at the Northlands Rescue Mission. Lana Wickman will be calling us here in just a little bit. We'll have a chat with her, all on a KNOX morning show. Mark Ewens, happy to be here with you on this gorgeous day. 48 degrees on our way to a daytime high of about 68 degrees, but it is 8:30. Time to get an update out of the KNOX newsroom, which is now.
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7: The Sorley Bridge, located on Demers Avenue between Grand Forks and East Grand Forks, will be down to one lane starting today. The lane closure is expected to last for 3 weeks. The lane closure will allow North Dakota Department of Transportation crews to finish a project that will work on bridge maintenance. There'll be traffic signals on both ends of the bridge, and drivers should expect delays. The traffic signal at the intersection of Demers Avenue and 3rd Street will be off during the lane closure so vehicles can line up at the bridge. East Grand Forks Public Schools and the Chamber of Grand Forks and East Grand Forks will be hosting an informational meeting tonight for three referendum questions that will be presented to voters this November. The meeting will be at 6 p.m. and it will happen at East Grand Forks Senior High School in room 195. The district has created a website where residents can see how their property taxes would increase if the referendums pass. The website's called egfreferendumfacts.org. A man was shot on Sunday morning in Mentor. The Polk County Sheriff's Office responded to a report of a shooting incident at 2:48 a.m. at 32300 110th Avenue Southeast. 55-year-old Sean Qualley was taken to Altruin Grand Forks for his injuries. 79-year-old Leslie Anderson was arrested and is being held at the Northwest Regional Correction Center in Crookston. The incident's being investigated. For KNOX News, I'm Alex Carminati.
0: Our next update out of the KNOX newsroom with Alex Carminati comes at 9:02. News the top, the bottom, and when it breaks on News Radio 1310 KNOX. Good afternoon, and at 8:32, it is time now for the KNOX Prairie Real Estate 5-Day Forecast. Fairly sunny skies through the course of the day today. Look for 68 as a daytime high with light southeast winds. Fair skies tonight down to 40 for a low, light south winds. Increasing cloud cover Tuesday in 71, some late day showers Wednesday in 69. Thursday, mainly dry 71, Friday showers late and 72 degrees. Currently outside the KNOX studios, it is 48. 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We'll bring it to you. The KNOX Prairie Real Estate Forecast, helping Grand Forks families find home for over 30 years. We'll be talking with Elena Wickman, the Executive Director of the Northlands Rescue Mission, coming up next on this KNOX Monday edition of a morning show. Mark Ewens filling in. 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

0: Welcome back to a KNOX morning show. Mark Ewens in for Brian on this Monday, the 21st of September. I have on the phone with me this morning Elena Wickman, the executive director of the Northlands Rescue Mission. Good morning.
1: Good morning.
0: How are you today?
1: Doing pretty well. It's been nice, a little bit chilly, but it's pretty good morning.
0: It is. I have a question for you right out the gate, Elena.
1: Okay.
0: Will you ask the Northlands if they're having to cut any programs due to the county cutting budget that they're sending them?
1: No, we are not cutting any programs as of right now. So
0: very good. Very good.
1: Yeah.
0: Okay. I know y'all are very efficient. I've had the pleasure of being down there and working some of the lunches that some of the social services and churches do. And it's quite the operation. I'll tell you that from personal experience. They make use of everything very well, in my estimation.
1: Yes, we definitely do as best we can.
0: So what's going on? I guess, you're kind of driving this particular segment for the moment. Tell us what's happening down there at the mission.
1: Yeah. So on Saturday, we had our poker ride, which was very successful. So we had about 110 bikers. Saturday morning, we drove from Grand Forks, went to Amarillo, Hatton, Hillsboro, and then back here. And with that, it was a lot of fun. I had my mom minivan. I got to be the lead car in my minivan with all these bikers behind me. So I felt pretty good there. But we raised quite a bit of money for our addiction program. Because it was a poker ride for recovery. So it was really good. And then we had live music from Mudbucket afterwards and had burgers. And it was a really good event.
0: And the weather was really very nice, too. So everything worked out just well that day.
1: Yeah, it was perfect weather for us. All I heard, I was not on a motorcycle, so I can't speak for that. But I kept hearing that it was perfect weather for riding. So couldn't have asked for a better weather.
0: So one of the things we like to talk about too is that the services that y'all provide, what is the one need that you need to really help you move forward with taking care of the folks that come into your care?
1: Of course, we're always, needing financial support. That's our big number one. But right now it's definitely our food pantry. Our food pantry has been pretty bare these last couple months. So we're really pushing for that. I know that, I think Schrader Middle School is going to be doing a food drive for us. A few churches in town will be doing food drives for us. But even then, food drive comes in, and as soon as the food comes in, it goes right back out the door, since we're doing about between like 400, 500 food boxes a month. Mm-hmm. And that's 50 to 70 pounds of food each. So you think of that, it gets to be, the food goes right back out again to the community. So that's the greatest need right now is food and financial.
0: And I know that there's a lot of misconceptions within certain segments of the community that think that there's only a particular clientele that is at the mission. But with the way that the economy, and you mentioned the economy, the way the economy has been going of late, there are a lot of folks who have done all the right things yet find themselves in need.
1: Yes, it can be a family who the head of household loses a job. It could be someone loses their spouse. There's many different reasons that you never know. You could be one paycheck away from coming to our shelter or just needing that extra food. It's either you have a choice of buying diapers today or buying food for your family. So it's a big need, and it's not going to go away anytime soon.
0: No, and folks don't necessarily think in today's environment either. You're one bad day away from a medical crisis, and you get those bills that you simply cannot afford, and you have to turn for folks for help.
1: Yep. And that's why we try and do our best with that. We have our food pantries open Tuesdays and Fridays. And then, of course, our doors are always open 24/7. So
0: Okay. So let's see here. Elena Wickman, the executive director of the Northlands Rescue Mission, is on the line with us today. If you've got a question, you can call or text 775-5559. What else would you like to talk about? Because, like I say, I have been down there and have helped serve some dinners over the years with different church groups and meet a lot of people. I know some of the folks over the years that have worked down there, and it's a lot of misconceptions that people in the community have.
1: Yeah, I always encourage people to come here and have a tour of the mission, to actually see, you know, boots on the ground of what we do every day. Cause yeah, you know, we do want to help change your mind that it's not, what people think of the mission. So it's a lot of people think that our clients to be honest, they think that they just lay around all day. And that's not true. We actually, our dorms are closed Monday through Friday, 8 a.m. to 4 p.m. When we have about 80 clients right now. And our clients are out and about. You wouldn't even know that you're, you know, walking past one of our clients. Because yeah, they're working at restaurants. They're working at Walmart, Target. We try and encourage them to get jobs. And that's really been very successful with that, and they get, you know, they save up money and get their own place. So, yeah, like I said, we recommend getting a tour of the mission. Come see what it's like here, or come volunteer. We always are looking for volunteers.
0: A text to 775-5559 asks, what is a resource that we are missing in Grand Forks to help some of these people out?
1: Right now, a resource we're missing, right now it's lack of affordable housing. Is a big thing. We have the vouchers right now are almost like a year long waiting list to get a voucher for an apartment. Mm-hmm. And so it's just apartments are so expensive right now that when a client is, working at Walmart to be able to pay for their own place, it's hard. Mm-hmm. So definitely the need more affordable apartments or places to live.
0: Okay. So that's one of the things. Of course, that then becomes a general economy and city issue. But these are points that folks can bring up, too, because we're kind of all in this current economy together.
1: Yes.
0: What else would you like to highlight that that folks ought to know, Elena?
1: Right now we're looking for just like for some items that we need for the shelter.

0: right now is food, is what we're really, really looking for. Shelf-stable food, especially, like, you know, canned soup, pastas, ramen, you know, like the mac and cheese, mm-hmm. Chef Boyardee, things like that. We are always, always looking for that. Because, like I said, they go straight out the door as soon as we get them here at the Mission. So you can always bring them into door one, which is the front office. Someone is there 24/7, 365 days a year. So we always get a lot of people calling in, like, what time can I bring it in? Anytime. We really will appreciate it. Anytime you come, stop by and bring us food or bring us clothing or bringing us, like, yeah, pillows or towels, things like that.
1: Sure. That's a great idea. A texture to 775-5559 kind of brings up a safety issue. Wants to know if you can talk with some of the residents about when they leave in the morning and as they're going through downtown, they're walking right across the streets and not necessarily paying attention to traffic. And they've been causing issues walking right in front of vehicles in intersections. You know, and obviously folks don't want to hit anybody. So they're concerned that there's going to be a problem with that.
0: Okay, I will definitely bring that up. We have client meetings every couple of weeks where we talk with our clients. We have a big mandatory meeting, so we will definitely address that. We have one coming up just in a couple of days, so I will definitely address that with our clients. Yeah, we want everyone to be safe.
1: Right, because you don't want someone walking right in front of a vehicle at an intersection where the vehicle has the right of way, and a lot of times we just kind of naturally assume the pedestrian will stop. And if they're perhaps not familiar with the area, that could lend to a bad thing.
0: Yes.
1: Anything else you'd like to highlight with us here, Lana, before I cut you loose this morning?
0: I think just our meals are open to the public. So we serve meals, you know, from noon to 12:45 and then 5 to 5:45. So that's open for anybody and everybody that would like to come get a meal here. And on top of that, we're always looking for volunteers. So if you'd like to come serve a meal, I know you said you serve meals here, which greatly appreciate. Come. You can look on our website and you can sign up to volunteer. So we greatly appreciate that. But yeah, that's kind of all I've got.
1: One quick last question here, and this is rather interesting. I think it's a phonetics thing, but why do they call them clients?
0: So we call them clients. I think it's, I'm trying to think of why exactly. We've always had our clients here. I mean, they are residents or clients. Mm-hmm. I think it's because I'm a social worker, my social work background.
1: Sure.
0: We call all the people that stay here our clients. So sure. Just for confidentiality and stuff. But yeah, they are residents of the Mission. So
1: that actually makes perfect sense because you're addressing them in a professional formal format.
0: Yeah. Yes.
1: Okay. No, that's a great question, though. Okay. Anything else before I cut you loose there?
0: Nope. I don't think so. I really appreciate giving the time to have me on the radio a little bit. Thank you.
1: Well, of course, we've been talking with Elena Wickman, the executive director of the Northlands Rescue Mission. I appreciate you calling and I hope you have a great rest of your day.
0: Thank you. You too.
1: All right. Thank you very much, Elena. Take care.
0: Yep. Bye.
1: Bye-bye. Okay, Lana Wickman, the executive director at the Northlands Rescue Mission. Mark Ewens with you on this Monday edition of a KNOX morning show. More to come.
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0: back to a KNOX morning. Mark Ewens with you on this, the 21st of September. 47 degrees outside the studios, on our way to about 68 for a daytime high. 40 tonight, 71 tomorrow, 69 on Wednesday, then in the low 70s for Thursday and Friday. Dry weather today, some showers coming in for the second half of the week. Well, that about does it for me on this Monday edition of a KNOX morning. I will be back with you tomorrow morning to take you through the first few hours of the broadcast day and get you going on your busy day. 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Got a couple of contests going on out there. The Tailgate Showdown is on right now. There's also win tickets for Hairball and the 2026 U.S. Hockey Hall of Fame game ticket giveaway. So there's several contests going on right now. Play of the Week as well. Vote to crown the Play of the Week is there as well. But right now, just a quick peek as I wrap up my part of the day today, that wings are still ahead of tacos, ribs ahead of barbecue, brats ahead of hot dogs, hamburgers ahead of meatballs, queso is still blowing away macaroni and cheese, which is kind of interesting, jalapeno poppers and loaded baked potato. There's a distance between the two, but the poppers are still ahead. Margaritas, actually not that far ahead of Mountain Dew, which I find kind of interesting. I know, yahoo, Mountain Dew, it's good for you. So the old commercial, for those who remember that, is a little far, not too far behind the margaritas. So there is that. So, yes, go to KNOXradio.com, the Connect tab on the webpage, and then you can find the different contests going on right now. But I'm talking about the Tailgate Showdown, which is on right now. So it's tailgate time. Cast your vote. Kick Country and KNOX, the blowtorch of the North. More to come, of course, through the course of the busy day today. Noah Chalai will be coming up shortly. Critical Thought, his program, takes you through noon. So keep it here, tuned here throughout the entire day, regardless of what you're doing. And as I say, God willing, the creek don't rise. I will be back tomorrow morning at 6 a.m. to take you for the first few hours of your day. Sunny sky, 68 today, 71 Tuesday, basically right around 70 through the end of the week. And fall starting coming up in a couple of days. So we'll talk about that. What does fall mean to you? That'll be a question tomorrow. Does it really have any impact? Of course, the leaves haven't started to come down yet, so we've still got quite some greenery hanging around, which is pretty interesting. Another sign of the relatively warm fall that we've had. But pretty soon, leaf pickup. So we'll be talking about that in the not-too-distant future either, to keep those drains clear on the street. So when we eventually get that rain, we don't want those leaves getting down in those drains and plugging them up. So keep that in mind. It's been a blast, always. Appreciate the calls, the texts through the course of the morning. Stay safe out there. And keep in mind that the mission, you know, they're doing a lot of good, more than you think. And if you've got doubts about what the mission does, go down and visit with some of the clients. Check them out and see what's going on. Not everybody down there has, a lot of folks are down there because the economy right now, it's gotten tough for lots and lots of folks. Even those, and I've known some folks who have been doing all the right things, and still the economy's bit them in the butt. More to come on this KNOX.
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8: Will you use a pre-harvest burndown yet this year? I'm Darren Hefty. We'll talk through the good and the bad with pre-harvest burndowns on today's Ag PhD Radio Update.
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8: If you have late season weeds showing up in your crop, you may be facing two issues. First, harvest could be more difficult. And second, if all those weeds go to seed, you'll likely be facing a big weed challenge for many years. When presented with this challenge, many farmers turn to the pre-harvest herbicide burndown. Our biggest fear is that you spray too early. For example, in soybeans, every single seed must be detached from the membrane in the seed pod or you'll hurt your yield. Then, will the herbicide do what you want? Can you get a thorough, quick burn down on big weeds? Even if you kill the weed, is the seed still viable? Due to all these concerns, we usually suggest not using a pre-harvest burn down or desiccant, but it's certainly an option, and products like Gramoxone, Valor, and Sharpen, depending on the crop, could all fit the bill. I'm Darren Hefty.
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11: ABC News, I'm Brian Clark. Three news organizations are going to federal court after President Trump banned them from accessing the White House. ABC's Sophie Fly says
12: the president banning CNN, Politico, and MS now from the White House because of their coverage. CNN calling that illegal as they were stripped of being part of today's presidential pool coverage. MS Now saying it will take all steps necessary to defend its First Amendment rights. Legal experts say the president's bans are likely unconstitutional.
11: And today, the president travels to New York City ahead of his address tomorrow at the United Nations General Assembly. He'll meet with Mayor Zoran Mamdani today. It's been another shooting involving ICE, this one in Austin, Texas, where Mayor Kirk Watson said,
13: I'm extremely unhappy. A person being shot on the streets of Austin by someone purporting to be law enforcement, particularly when it's ICE.
11: Federal officials say the man who was shot is in the country illegally. He's in custody. This is ABC News. At least 9 suspects have been arrested in a complex investigation into a scam that targets elders. ABC's Jim Ryan has more.
14: It starts with a caller from overseas posing as a federal agent, telling potential victims that their bank accounts have been hacked and instructing them to convert their funds into gold and hand it off to a courier.
15: The scammer isn't just after your purse or your car. They're after everything.
14: Stephen Sills is a police detective in Friendswood outside Houston. Despite being told to keep quiet, one victim talked to a social worker.
15: And the social worker convinced our victim to come and report it to the police.
14: Police provided fake gold coins to that would-be victim. 3 people were arrested. Jim Ryan, ABC News.
11: Presley Gerber, the 27-year-old son of supermodel Cindy Crawford and businessman Randy Gerber, died Sunday in California. He had been open about his struggles with addiction. L.A. County Medical Examiner records say that he died at a rehab facility. No cause was announced. I'm Brian Clark, ABC News.
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16: A 5-year performance audit of the North Dakota Development Fund found missing or incomplete documentation for more than 24 loans and equity investments. This includes millions of dollars worth of transactions requiring board approval that have no evidence of authorization. The performance audit was done by an auditing company in Fargo, and it analyzed 40 of the 126 approved loans and equity investments made from 2019 to 2024. The 40 loans are made up of roughly $61 million of the total approved transactions by dollar value for the fund. 25 of the 40 loans had documentation issues. This November, Minnesota voters will be asked whether to approve using more money from an education fund made 168 years ago. The Permanent School Fund's a constitutionally established fund that was created the same year Minnesota became a state. The fund generates revenue for public schools through timber sales, mining, or land leases on designated school trust lands. A yes vote on the amendment would increase the amount the state can draw from 2.5% to 4.5%. The fund's currently worth $2.3 billion. The new Minnesota Military and Veterans Museum near Little Falls is having an event about the history of the Civil War this upcoming Saturday. On September 26th, there'll be artillery and infantry demonstrations, historic exhibits, period photography, and guided tours of the museum's Civil War gallery. The event will go from 10 a.m. to 4 p.m. This news update's brought to you by Grand Cities Monument. For KNOX News, I'm Alex Carminati.
17: 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Our next update from Alex Carminati in the KNOX Newsroom is on the way at 9:30. 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At 9:04, we'll take a look at your KNOX 5-day forecast. From staff meteorologist Mark Ewens, it looks like this. Today, fairly sunny skies, a seasonal high of 68, light southeast winds. Tonight, we'll see fair skies, a low of 40, and light south winds. Tuesday, increasing clouds and a high of 71. Wednesday, we'll see light day showers and a high of 69. Thursday, mainly dry, a high of 71. Friday, showers late and a high of 72. Right now, it's 47. Weather throughout the hour. Mark Ewens forecast severe weather information. 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

0: 1310 KNOX, 107.9, 103.3 FM. Joining us via the magic of the internet, it is Dr. Noah Chalaya, president and founder of the Heart Institute. Welcome in, sir.
1: Good morning.
0: Good morning, sir. What is new in the world of cardiology this week?
1: Well, there's an interesting news item this morning. You know, there are two kinds of GLP-1, the injectables and the pill. They found that the injection may work slightly better than the tablet. They still work. Both of them work, but they thought that the tablet was not as effective as the pill. I mean, the injection.
0: Hmm. So back to needles we go.
1: But they both work.
0: Hmm. What is your evolving view of GLP-1?
1: I think it has, now that we've had it for a couple of years, and there are more and more studies coming out, I think that it has more benefits than risks. In other words, it's not without risks, but I believe the benefits outweigh the risks, in my opinion. And that's my conclusion. For example, they found that recently it seems to have some positive effect, meaning it seems to have a beneficial effect on Alzheimer's and other dementia type of a problem.
0: Mm-hmm.
1: And it definitely improves diabetes, and they may even increase benefit your heart disease by decreasing the death rate from heart disease. It's preliminary, but certainly, but lots of encouraging news. Yes.
0: 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I got to tell you, I'm always kind of amused, and part of it is, I guess I kind of assume that maybe people understand this stuff more than, like, not maybe like at a deep level, but I just assume that people understand, like, the basics of the human body, that, you know, cancer is an uncontrolled growth, that sort of thing. So, you know, it's always kind of amusing to me when I see these articles that come out and it'll say things like, yeah, you know, these GLP-1 drugs that cause people to lose weight, you know, we thought it was going to be good for weight, but it turns out if they lose a bunch of weight, then all of a sudden the risk of cancer goes down. And I'm sitting over here thinking to myself, so wait a minute, you've got less cells to mutate and you're all shocked that the risk of cancer goes down. Like, I didn't really, okay, all right. And but then they act like it's, you know, oh my gosh, this is, who'd have thought? I'm like, well, turns out. 775-5559, you're on KNOX. Good morning.
2: Good morning.
0: Hi there.
2: I wanted to ask the doctor about his thoughts about caffeine, good and bad about caffeine consumption.
1: Well, the basic idea is up to 2 cups a day seems to be okay, may have some benefits, but more than 2 cups a day is not a good idea. Perhaps 3 cups, I would say, maximum. And also, the type of coffee is important. The dark roast filtered is the best. The light roast is not as good. And so, if you consume excessive caffeine, what happens is it drips up your stomach. You get there's more chances of stomach ulcers. By the way, there's one disease I found interesting. One benefit of caffeine, caffeinated beverages, that I did not know about a long time ago. And that is, if you are an alcoholic, maybe you should also drink some coffee, because apparently coffee reduces the liver toxicity from alcohol. Now, I'm not recommending you drink alcohol. I think it's a no-no, in my opinion. But if you're already an alcoholic and you can't stop drinking alcohol, maybe you start drinking more coffee. Any other questions?
0: Well, just can you explain that? Is it like you just need something to drink, and so maybe you can switch from one habit to the other kind of a thing? Is that the...
1: No. What they found, that the liver damage caused by alcohol is mitigated by a small amount by coffee consumption. It came out about 12 years ago, and I just kind of said, I kind of amused by the study. If you're a drunk, maybe caffeine may have some benefit. But basically, I think it's a good idea to avoid all alcohol. There has never been an study that showed that alcohol has more benefits than risks. And even in tiny quantities, it increases the risk of cancer, both in men and women. So I would highly recommend that you stay away from alcohol.
0: 1 32-ounce cup of coffee a day. That's great. Oh, wait. Are we considering a 32-ounce container to be one cup? If not, I might be in trouble.
1: No. A cup of coffee is approximately 8 ounces.
0: That's a sip of coffee. That's not a cup of coffee. Well, really, though, I mean, even this thing. Let's see here. What do I got here?
1: No,
0: this
1: you is go to, 16 you go ounces. To, you go to Indonesia. I haven't been to Indonesia, but I...
0: Me either. I'm an American.
1: Information. China, India. And they don't drink coffee like they do in the U.S., no.
0: That's
1: they
0: right.
1: Don't drink,
0: we do everything better.
1: Gallon of coffee. They drink, you know, the coffee cups are tiny cups. Probably about 2 ounces, maybe.
0: Okay, so there's a couple of things. The first thing I will tell you is it's because we do it better. The second thing I would tell you is that I have drinking one of those little, the sampler portion of the coffee things. They did it in London. But here's the thing. They do, it's espresso, right? It's like, it's highly concentrated coffee.
1: I'm not talking about espresso. I'm talking about regular coffee.
0: I know, but, fine. If you order a regular coffee in London and they say, here is your cup of coffee, not order espresso, not give you espresso. It's like drinking espresso. It's highly concentrated. It's very, you know what I mean? And then, so like you get your same caffeine fixes there. Personally, and I'm a guy who likes black strong coffee, right? But like, I want it to occupy about like 16 ounces. And I mean, I'm okay if you want to dilute. Well, I'm just saying, I'll take the same 2 ounces of coffee that you get in London or the other lesser nations. And we could just, water it down. That's water. You like water, right?
1: I like the expression you used to. I am actually thrilled. It's a lesser nation. You refer to UK and other countries as lesser nations.
0: My gosh, have you been there? It's a disaster.
1: Subconsciously. But I agree with you. I think they're lesser nations. We are... In my opinion, our democracy is a heck of a lot better than most other democracies in the world.
0: I'm telling you, it's bad, man. It's bad. I guess this isn't really the time or the place, but it's rough over there. Text messenger says any cup of coffee smaller than 12 ounces is a shot glass. See, I'm with that guy. If I think about like what I take as a sip of coffee, that's like an ounce or two. And so, I'm just saying, like, for me anyway, particularly when I'm doing a radio show, it's not so much the coffee. It's not even necessarily the caffeine. I could probably get away without that. It's the fact. It's just the habit of
1: liquid.
0: Yeah, right.
1: Noah,
0: keeps my mouth full watered.
1: You know how they drink coffee in India, Noah?
0: From a
1: it's
0: cup
1: actually
0: in their mouth.
1: Coffee flavored milk.
0: Oh, yeah. I remember it was your sister that made me a quote-unquote cup of coffee one time, and she turns the sugar thing upside down. I'm like, holy buckets.
1: It's basically
0: a seven-second pour.
1: Sweetened milk with a touch of caffeine flavor.
0: Hey, your buddy is back. He says, funny how the good doctor calls alcoholics drunks, but he doesn't call obese people fatties.
1: Oh, I do.
0: Oh, you do?
1: Oh, absolutely.
0: Oh. I got to tell a story.
1: Again, I am not against fat people, but I'm against fat on people.
0: Mm-hmm. Can I tell the story about the 100-ounce chip lady at the Subway?
1: Yeah, I saw the meme. You know, this heavy, overweight lady.
0: It wasn't a meme. It was you. We were in a Subway in New Jersey. And this lady walks up and she orders off of the 100-calorie menu or whatever, but she orders like 6 things. And you started laughing at her in the store and she turns around and you're like, you can't, if you order 6 of them into 600 calories, you're no longer 100. Why do you order? You might as well just order a regular sandwich. It was, she didn't think it was funny. Yeah, I thought it was funny. I thought we were going to get killed.
1: This low fat low fat stuff and low calorie stuff, and then they eat about six of them. So I don't know whether that really helps you in any way. So anyway, listen, I want to emphasize the fact I am not against fat people.
0: Uh-huh.
1: I'm against fat on people. Yeah. That's a big difference.
0: What? So you call alcoholics people who abuse alcohol or people who consume alcohol at an unhealthy rate? Alcoholics. What would be the categorization of fat people?
1: Just fat people.
0: Okay.
1: Fat, obese, morbidly obese people.
0: Uh-huh. Text messenger says, I don't think we have an issue with alcoholics adding coffee to your diet. That's how most of them get through the next workday.
1: Anyway, so I think, Noah, on a global scale, I think my philosophy in life has been, if it doesn't help me, I don't want to do it. In other words, I'm okay for anything that will is pleasurable, but also helps me. Like if I were to eat something like a fruit that tastes good, I'm okay for it, especially if it also improves my health.
0: Mm-hmm.
1: But if it improves my, it might destroys my health,
0: mm-hmm.
1: I'm not so sure I want to eat that, even though it may taste good.
0: 775-5559, number to join us, call, text, join us at the chat room, KNOXradio.com. Text messenger says she was eating them one at a time.
1: Yeah, that helps actually. Studies have shown, Noah, if you eat slower, it is more beneficial, but the calorie count is still the same. Now, here's a strategy I have used to successfully lose weight. I don't know whether you remember, Noah, there was a time when I was 35 pounds heavier. The way I lost weight is, Noah, what I did was I would eat until I'm half full when I'm still hungry. Then I'd quit eating, go watch TV for a few minutes, 15, 20 minutes. And then if I'm still hungry, I'll come back and eat a second helping. And I found that half the time I did not need a second helping. Because as you know, the physiology is when you eat, the blood sugar starts to rise very slowly, and that takes a bit of time before it triggers the brain to say, hey, we've eaten enough, stop. But if you eat very fast, that doesn't give the brain enough time to sense that you've eaten some food. And so you tend to overeat. This is why people should eat slower. And by the way, eating in front of a TV is a bad idea that has been shown to increase weight gain.
0: What?
1: Yes.
0: Why?
1: Because you're not paying attention to what you're eating. And so you tend to overeat. Like, for example, Noah, if you start
0: eating
1: a bag of potato chips or something like that.
0: Yeah.
1: By the time, the show's over, you've eaten a whole bag of potato chips has like maybe six or eight servings instead of one serving. So at least I'm just telling you the facts. Studies have shown that people who eat in front of TV seem to have gain more weight because they are not paying attention. So you should focus on eating at the dinner table and eat slower will help you.
0: I'm skeptical. 775-5559, number to join us, call, text, join us in the chat room, knoxradio.com/live. I got to tell you, Dr. C, I pay careful attention to what I'm eating. I enjoy every moment of it, TV or no TV, especially when it's Indian food. All right, it's 9:19. We'll take the break here. We'll continue with Dr. Shalaya next. This is Critical Thought on KNOX.

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0: 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Text messenger says, what are the good thoughts, doctor's thoughts on peptides like surmulin that stimulate HGH production?
1: Not a good idea.
0: Why is that?
1: Well, first of all, peptides, when you consume them, they are not taken directly into the bloodstream. They are all broken down. They are all broken down in the stomach and the intestine. Mm-hmm. And so they are going back to amino acids, and then they are reassembled in the body as amino acids. So peptides don't really do anything directly.
0: Interesting. 775-5559, number to join us. Text messenger says, how do you know when you are half full?
1: Well, when you're still hungry.
0: What?
1: Well, Noah, say, for example, you're eating, say, you normally eat four scoops of, say, let's say four slices of bread. What I would do is stop after two slices of bread and then wait and see.
0: Okay, so you got to eat all the way full, then figure out what half is, and then stop half. That's what you're saying.
1: No.
0: Well, when you say stop, you'll still be hungry. So if you eat four pieces of bread, I eat one bite of bread, I'm still hungry. Am I half full?
1: My English is poor. Here's what I meant. If you normally eat four slices of bread, if that makes it say easier to understand, if you normally eat four slices of bread at dinner time, cut down to two slices from now, and then wait and see after 15 minutes. If you're still hungry, go back and eat the other two slices. That's what I meant. Based on what your past experiences, start from that starting point, and then try to cut back. So like if you were eating four scoops of rice, start with two scoops of rice, and then wait and see if you're okay. After 15-20 minutes, if you're still hungry, go back and eat the other two scoops. That's what I meant.
0: I see.
1: It's easier to understand, but I don't necessarily need to know if you agree with me, but you understand the principle I explained.
0: Yeah, I mean, I don't disagree. I don't have an opinion. You're the doctor. I'm just asking the question. But the answer is you got to figure out what full is for you to begin with, and then you can cut back
1: based on your past experience.
0: Right, but if you don't have any past experience, like I don't know about you, but well, I know you probably pay close attention to. I ate 17 kernels of corn and 14 peas, and the fiber ratio is this and that. But the vast majority of us, like I go to when Terry Bjerke goes to Pizza Ranch, it's a mass casualty event. Okay, they literally have to get the semi to make a second delivery. So the man can eat. I mean, he has no idea. If I asked him how much did you eat so we can cut that in half, he's going to say, I don't know, basically one of everything up there, maybe four or five. He's not going to know.
1: Noah, I know a truck driver who eats 4 to 6 McDonald's breakfast sandwiches when he is traveling.
0: Okay? My man.
1: Okay. Now.
0: Man after my own heart.
1: So in him, since that's what he has been eating for the last 20 years. He wanted to lose weight, and I said, well, why don't you start with just one or two breakfast sandwiches, and then wait and see. Half hour later, you read your newspaper and see what happens, and then if you're still hungry, then order two more. But to order all six, because that's what you used to do, is not a good idea. In other words, this is only if you really want to change your lifestyle. Mm-hmm. I am not a health czar. I'm not a dictator. I don't want to, force everybody in Grand Forks to become healthy. That's not my goal. My goal is to give information so people, if they choose to change the lifestyle, they have the information I provide to do it. That's all I'm trying to do. I'm trying to educate people. I'm not a police. In fact, a lot of people eat with me, like you and I had lunch together a few days ago. Mm-hmm. I don't look at people's plate and say, oh, that's too much food, that's too much fat. I don't do that. I just keep my mouth shut. Let people eat what they want to eat. Many times they will very often say, oh, I hope you're not offended by what I eat. I say, no, listen, what you eat is up to you. If you ask me for advice, I'll give you advice, but I'm not going to tell you what to do. I'm mm-hmm. not your boss. I'm not your food police.
0: I love it. Dr. Shalai, before we get out of here, how do people get a hold of you? How do they take advantage of your services?
1: Yeah, you can call my office, 701-780-2000. Or you can also listen to my radio show. I have another show, one-hour show, health show, this evening, 5 to 6 p.m. at 105.9 FM. 105.9 FM. It's called KEQQ. I do a one-hour show. Listen to that. You might get more health advice from that show.
0: I love it. Dr. Shalai, I appreciate the time as always. We will catch up with you again next week.
1: Thank you. Bye now.

0: From the Berkshire Hathaway Home Services Family Realty Newsroom, this is KNOX News with Alex Carminati.
1: 31 Grand Forks representatives from the city, downtown organizations, as well as architectural and engineering firms traveled to Sioux Falls, South Dakota. The reason for the visit was to tour two multi-purpose developments on the banks of the Big Sioux River in order to develop plans for Grand Forks' former water treatment plant. The two developments they visited are apartment and office complexes that are both worth over $200 million. The trip has cost roughly $3,500 in travel expenses. A development owned by Simonson in North Grand Forks is working on a marketing phase that could lead to the development of commercial lots and what might lead to the creation of a logistics hub. Simonson plans to use its 10 acres for further development. The development's located between North 55th and 48th Streets, which is a block north of Gateway Drive near Simonson's Travel Center and the headquarters of Freight X. The area stormwater covers over 300 acres beyond the Simonson Company properties, and it connects into the English Coulee watershed. The infrastructure project will cost $17.2 million, and the city is expected to provide nearly $6 million. AllTrue Health System has reported for the 2025 year its operating margins decreased by 1.4%. Part of the decrease is due to the $500 million spent to build its new Grand Forks Hospital. The national average hospital and health system operating margins were at 1.3% in 2025. For KNOX News, I'm Alex Carminati.
2: Thank you, Alex. Our next update from Alex Carminati in the KNOX Newsroom is on the way at 10:02. 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At 9:32, we'll take a look at your KNOX 5-day forecast from staff meteorologist Mark Ewens. It looks like this today. Fairly sunny skies, a seasonal high of 68. Light southeast winds. Tonight, we'll see fair skies and a low of 40. Light south winds. Tuesday, increasing clouds and a high of 71. Wednesday, late day showers and a high of 69. Thursday, mainly dry and a high of 71. Friday, showers late and a high of 72. Right now, it's 47. Weather throughout the hour. 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

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It is 9:37. My name is Noah Chalaya. I am your host. Delighted to be here with you this morning. So there was a new concern about, there is a new aspect of data concerns that is starting to take more and more attention, and that is the ways in which they negotiate. Now, here's the thing. On some level, the first few times I saw this stuff, I kind of wrote it off as, well, I mean, either they're going to come to you and say, here's what we're planning on doing, and we don't want you to tell anybody yet because we want to figure out, like, what do you think your residents are going to care about? And then they want to take all that back and they want to fix it so that when they make their public release, they have answers to all of the questions. And if there's anything that I've learned from being on the other side of the curtain in local government is that there is no way to a win. If every time there was an idea, every time somebody even thought of an idea, if they were open and honest and transparent and shouted from the rooftops and were like, hey, we're thinking about, nothing would ever happen. You'd never get anything across the finish line because there's absolutely no business model or no thing that somebody isn't going to not like. And when you go and say, I'm thinking about doing this, and then somebody leverages criticism and says, well, have you thought about X or Y? If your answer is, oh, no, I didn't, then they're going to go, see, told you, see? And then you'll never get anywhere, right? So you have to have answers to everybody's questions before they ask the question, right? So to me, that always just made good sense. But what has continued to evolve is obviously it's gotten more refined, which you would expect. But the thing that got my attention this morning as I was doing show prep is a data center in Texas. Now, over a year ago, this data center came and they did the thing. They did all the research. They got all the questions. They went to do the answers, all of it, right? But what they went to a county in Texas and said, hey, we want to build this data center. It turned out it was Amazon that wanted to do it. These county commissioners were like, no data centers. They were part of that crowd. But no data centers. That's ridiculous. Okay. So here's the wrecked ending up front. They went one county over and they're still doing it. So Amazon's going to get what Amazon's going to get. They're going to get what they wanted out of it. And oh, by the way, they asked and got for their tax break. The citizens, unless you believe that one county over is all of a sudden there's some sort of magical demarcation line that, well, if we take water from over here, it doesn't affect over there. If we use energy over here, it doesn't affect over there. I mean, if you believe that, then I guess. But past that, nothing else really changed. The part that I found interesting was when they went to negotiate for this, they had all the answers and came to the county commission. They were like, here's how it's going to work. Here's the jobs we're going to bring. Here's the thing. The way that it was interpreted by this Texas county is, quote, Eagle's impression is that companies think they're dealing with a bunch of country bumpkins when they make their pitches. They're basically pitched us an approach to the way that they're going to bring lots of jobs here. They're going to be good neighbors. They're going to really upgrade the community, but they wouldn't tell us exactly what they wanted to do. They basically came here to razzle dazzle me. End quote. So it's no longer good enough to come and say, we want to build a data center. We want to, it'll provide this many jobs. It'll use this much electricity. It'll create this much noise. It will, whatever. That isn't enough. Now people want to know what's going to go on the inside of the data center. And in this case, it was Amazon Web Services. I'll just tell you right now, you're never going to get that. You're never going to win that fight. And here's why. First of all, Amazon doesn't want everybody to know where all of their data centers are, for obvious reasons, vandalism, theft, whatever else, security. But the other part of it is, there are workloads that run inside of data centers that are highly sensitive. And they're contractually obligated when they enter into an agreement with a data center to make sure that they don't ever disclose
what workloads are there and who is running there. So I rent space inside of a data center. I have a rack. I have very, very, very fast internet that goes into it. It's got two different power sources. It's got three different internet providers. The whole idea is you put a computer in there and it's basically guaranteed, all but guaranteed, to have constant internet and constant power. And then there's generators and two of them, like two separate, an A and a B side generators in two different generator fields that power it. So, I mean, the chances that it loses power are just almost non-existent. And part of the agreement when I signed in there is that nobody will ever tell anybody that my equipment's in there, and I'm not allowed to disclose what I see when I walk through the data center hall. So Netflix is particularly guilty of this. They put big red boxes that say Netflix inside of their racks. So it's not hard to figure out who you know, which rack belongs to Netflix. It's pretty obvious. It's glowing red. But they are, but you sign an agreement saying, hey, when you go in here, you can't say what is in here, and we won't tell anybody that you're in here. And that's a security thing. So I don't know that you're ever going to, I don't think you're ever going to, if that's the line that you're going to draw in the sand, you should just start getting used to saying no to these things and then be prepared for them to go up right next door to you, because you won't get the tax money, somebody else will. Text messenger said, it made me laugh when they gave Amazon a pilot. Oh, not just a pilot, buddy. Where is it? It's like a 90, yeah, here we go. The company behind the proposal, which turned out to be Amazon Web Services, asked the county for, get this, 90% in property tax rebates for 30 years, according to a pitch obtained by 60 Minutes. Eagle voted against the project, but it's moving forward in the next county over, where AWS got the tax rebate it wanted. 90% for 30 years. But here's again, to your point, it makes you laugh because you look at it and you go, a company the size of Amazon doesn't need a tax break. They could afford to pay the taxes day one. And

So what that tells me is they've looked at, and again, these guys in Texas are like, wow, they're treating us like country bumpkins. Well, to some degree, I mean, they still got their 90% 30. They just moved one county over. So they're still going in right in your area. It's just a matter of who's going to get the tax revenue. And it's, again, this data center that's opening down south of us, when it goes into effect, they will be the largest taxpayer in the state of North Dakota. Let that sink in for a minute. You're looking at a gigantic concrete box that pays taxes and lots of them. So all that to say, you can tell yourself and your neighbors, and we can all form this little kumbaya group that says Amazon doesn't need the tax break. And you're not wrong. But just know that when you don't give it to them, they'll go someplace else where they won't need the tax break, but they'll get it. And what those municipalities get in return is when Amazon starts paying taxes, it's going to be a boatload and it's never going away. They're never going to go out of money. There's never going to be less demand for, I shouldn't say never, but it's highly unlikely that there will be less demand for their services. It's highly unlikely that they're ever going to scale down, that they're ever going to close, that the need is ever going to go away. So it's kind of a, you bite down hard one time and say, yeah, we're going to give them the break that we don't really think they need, but we're going to give them to it anyway. And in return, we get to collect millions upon millions of dollars in perpetuity. In a statement, an Amazon spokesperson told 60 Minutes that Amazon evaluates many potential options for, as development sites. The site in Texas was one of those options. We ultimately decided not to build there. Where we do invest, we work with local leaders to create jobs and generate revenue for public service. You know, in prepping this, the other thing that I came across that I thought interesting was Sam Altman talking about how he thinks that the public needs to have a stake in AI and its development and its revenues. And I, you know, as I kind of put those two articles back to back and I started thinking about it, public doesn't want stake in it. The vast majority of, I don't know, vast majority, but a large majority of people think this is bad, think that we shouldn't be doing this, want nothing to do with this. So why would you give slash try to get them into the fold? The parts where they've had the opportunity to participate, that is to say, come build your box here, put the box right here and pay me to have your box here. They don't even want to do that, let alone actively contribute to the development of it or the creation of it or the maintenance of it or the whatever else. They want nothing to do with it. So in some regards, let them have their way. And okay, so cities don't want data centers, so they're pushing them out into rural areas. And now you've got two different paths to take in a rural area. One path is there are probably five industries on planet Earth that are interested to coming into BFE North Dakota and setting up shop to run their business, or even could do that. This is maybe one of those five industries that are willing to do something like that. And so it's somewhat surprising to me, and then somewhat not surprising to me, that the people in those areas go, yeah, thanks, but no thanks. Got it. Well, drive a few miles to the south, east, north, or west and ask again, and you'll probably find a yes. This is Critical Thought on KNOX.

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6: 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Good morning. I'm Susan Littlefield. Cattle on feed on Friday was at 101% of a year ago. Bear in mind that many of those cattle were heavier weights than a year ago. Placements were bullish as they were 91% of a year ago, well under the trade estimate of 96.7. Marketings were 97% of a year ago and slightly above the estimate of 96.1. There is some indications that the report is mostly neutral as a trend of higher weights and lower marketings will offset the lower placement numbers. Now, looking at the more cattle on feed than a year ago, many of those cattle, as we talked about, on the heavier side, the steady cash trade should be considered a victory and should provide support due to the futures discount to the markets. A chart gap remains above the markets in all contracts. The gaps are generally filled before the contracts go off the board for the hogs. This is the American Ag Network.
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6: December corn 9 1/4 higher, 536 3/4. March 550, that's up 8.5. January soybeans 13.32 3/4, up 12 3/4. March 13.41, up 11.5. Soybean meal December 362.80, up 4.20. Oil December 68.27, up a nickel. Chicago wheat December 7.23, up 8 3/4. Kansas City December 7.92, up 8 1/4. And Minneapolis December 7.45, up 4 1/4. October live cattle 218.45, up 252. December 219.60, up 297. September feeders 336.40, up 282. October 329.07, up 557. October lean hogs 78.27, up 17. December 69.10, that's up 55. Class 3 milk September 16.15, down 1. October at 15.71, up 2. That's your markets. 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

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Good morning. It is 9:56. My name is Noah Chalaya. I am your host. Delighted to be here with you this morning. Text messenger says, how many data centers will we need in total? Well, we don't know. I mean, here's the thing. Once you hit the end of the demand, then you can start to put a number to that. To that question. But at the moment, nobody really knows the answer to that. And consistently, the amount of demand has outstripped supply. So you build a thing, and before you're done with it, somebody else is there to ask to build the next one and the next one. And they're oftentimes filling these things up before they even get the thing built. There's people that are asking for space inside of them. So you don't really have an answer to how long that's going to be. As soon as we start to catch up with demand, then you'll see that start to even out. And here's an indicator you can use. When you go into the big box store and you go to buy a hard drive for your computer or memory for your computer, when you start to see those prices come back down to a normal level, that'll be your indicator that we're getting caught up. But right now, we're so crazy on the other side of it. I'm not sure anybody can give you an answer to that. Text messenger says, this is their trouble with the KNOX app this morning. It won't boot up. So I, like you, have struggled with the KNOX app. My way of fixing that, KNOXradio.com/live. So if you just open your browser, go to KNOXradio.com/live. We've set that up in such a way that you can start the stream and you can go about your business and do the thing. It'll support shutting the screen off. It'll support switching out of that and going into something else. And so you can just let it run in the background. You're going to hear ads as part of the radio station, but there isn't like a special ad that you listen to when you start it up. So I think it will likely fix your problem. And will likely offer you a pretty solid experience. All right, coming up, Karma Hansen she'll join me in the studio. We're going to talk about National Child Passenger Safety Week. We'll talk about what some of the goals are with it and why it's important for families to pay attention to it every year. There are some specifics in picking out things like the right car seat, rear facing, forward facing, booster seats. You have to take the kid's age into effect, the height, the weight, all of that stuff matters. And so Karma will help us break that down and help give us some tools and resources that you can use, some inspection stations, checklists, online resources, all the things that you would need to be able to make sure that your kid is in the right seat for the right amount of time, at the right age, with the right weight, all those things. That's coming up next on News Radio 1310 KNOX.

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1: ABC News, I'm Brian Clark. The five networks that make up the television pool that covers President Trump's movements released a statement saying, in part, no administration should restrict a news organization because it objects to its reporting. It's after President Trump banned CNN, a pool member from the White House, along with MS Now and Politico, over what he called negative coverage. Those three organizations are now suing, says ABC's Karen Travers at the White House.
2: The president this morning was doubling down on his position on this. He wrote in a social media post that this is not an assault on the free press, as he puts it, but, quote, an assault on the fake news.
1: There will be no television pool coverage of the president's trip to New York City today. He'll address the United Nations General Assembly tomorrow. One day after a man making deliveries for DoorDash was shot by an ICE agent in Austin, Texas, the man's attorney says she does not know where he is or his condition. Authorities say the man was in the country illegally. This is ABC News. Presley Gerber, the son of supermodel Cindy Crawford and businessman Randy Gerber, has died at 27. A family spokesman confirms Gerber's death. The Los Angeles Medical Examiner says that he died at a rehab facility. The family is asking for privacy. The younger brother of the late Princess Diana has a new book that he says is not attempting to shade the British monarchy. ABC's Maggie Rooley spoke with Charles Spencer.
3: Spencer writing in the book about the heated exchange he had with then Prince Charles in the run-up to Diana's funeral.
4: I think, well, I'll never forget the five words, "We'll forget her soon enough." And he didn't say it, he hissed it.
3: The palace pushing back on this claim in a statement, saying fraternal grief can cloud reason, affect judgment.
1: Vladimir Putin's party kept control of Russia's parliament after an orchestrated parliamentary election. I'm Brian Clark, ABC News.
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5: The Sorley Bridge, located on Demers Avenue between Grand Forks and East Grand Forks, will be down to one lane starting today. The lane closure is expected to last for 3 weeks. The lane closure will allow North Dakota Department of Transportation crews to finish a project that will work on bridge maintenance. There'll be traffic signals on both ends of the bridge, and drivers should expect delays. The traffic signal at the intersection of Demers Avenue and 3rd Street will be off during the lane closure, so vehicles can line up at the bridge. East Grand Forks Public Schools and the Chamber of Grand Forks and East Grand Forks will be hosting an informational meeting tonight for three referendum questions that will be presented to voters this November. The meeting will be at 6 p.m. and it will happen at East Grand Forks Senior High School in room 195. The district has created a website where residents can see how their property taxes would increase if the referendums pass. The website's called egfreferendumfacts.org. A man was shot on Sunday morning in Mentor. The Polk County Sheriff's Office responded to a report of a shooting incident at 2:48 a.m. at 32300 110th Avenue Southeast. 55-year-old Sean Qualley was taken to All True in Grand Forks for his injuries. 79-year-old Leslie Anderson was arrested and is being held at the Northwest Regional Correction Center in Crookston. The incident's being investigated. This news update's brought to you by Adams Hardwood. For KNOX News, I'm Alex Carminati.
6: Thank you, Alex. Our next update from Alex Carminati in the KNOX newsroom is on the way at 10:30. 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It's 10:03, your KNOX 5-day forecast from staff meteorologist Mark Ewens, and it looks like this today. Fairly sunny skies, a seasonal high of 68, light southeast winds. Tonight we'll see fair skies, a low of 40. With light south winds Tuesday, increasing clouds, and a high of 71. Wednesday, we'll see late-day showers and a high of 69. Thursday, mainly dry, with a high of 71. Friday, showers late and a high of 72. Right now, it's 47. Weather throughout the hour. 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

0: 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Good morning. It is 10:05. My name is Noah Chalaya. I am your host. Delighted to be here with you. Joining me in the studio, it is Karma Hansen. Welcome in, ma'am.
1: Thank you so much. Thanks for having me.
0: Thank you for making the time to be here. I'm glad that with Brian's little foray out that we get to spend some time together. You're here to talk to me a little bit about National Child Passenger Safety Week. So tell me a little bit about the goals of National Child Safety, Child Passenger Safety Week and why it's important for families to pay attention to this.
1: Well, obviously, this is a topic. Knowing that motor vehicle crashes are the leading cause of death for kids of all ages other than those under a year of age, We put a lot of focus into this all throughout the year. However, the third week of September is always National Child Passenger Safety Week. It's kind of after kids have gone back to school. It's ahead of that winter travel season. And it's a time set aside to really talk with parents, caregivers, grandparents, anybody who's transporting kids about, you know, what is the latest technology? What is some of the misuse we're seeing? What are some of the resources that are out there? And help them to understand that, you know, using a car seat is not as simple as going to a store and buying it and plopping it in the back seat and using it, because we know that about 4 out of 5 car seats are used incorrectly. And so knowing that and knowing that motor vehicle crashes are the leading cause of death for kids, it's a way for us to shed light on how can we help to change those statistics.
0: You're a nurse by trade, right?
1: I am. Yes.
0: So you have a lot of clinical experience. In that clinical experience, can you talk to me about some of the most common mistakes that parents have made and what the consequences are when you see that kid coming into a hospital?
1: Yeah, absolutely. I would say the biggest thing is graduating them to the next stage up too quickly. And I'm going to put this in a medical context here for you. So when babies are born, we put them into a car seat that's rear facing. And, you know, you come from a medical family, you know that you want to make medical decisions based on research and data. And we have learned over the years, it used to be that we kept kids rear facing until they were a year of age. And as we studied crashes and learned more, and we kind of encouraged car seat manufacturers to create seats that went to higher weights. I remember they only used to go to 22 pounds. You can get a seat now that will rear face up to 50 pounds. And we started to have seats that were better, and we put kids into those, and we started to see kids that were rear facing longer have much less significant injuries and deaths. Now, why does that happen? When kids are born, when babies are born, their head is disproportionately large to the rest of their body, and it makes up about 25% of their body's weight. So you've got this big, heavy head, and you've got weak head, neck, and spine muscles. The way the crash dynamics work, most crashes are frontal. So you hit something going forward, and the crash forces send you towards the front of the vehicle. Well, the next thing that happens is the you go backwards. So the seat, the child that's facing the front of the car is going to go forward, but then the forces are going to make it go backwards. So that child in that car seat is actually going to be able to be lifted and supported along their head, neck, and spine through the entire crash. When you forward face that child, you all of a sudden, the car seat is only allowed to go forward 28 inches instead of, you know, the whole distance and rotate as much as, you know, it could on the axis of that seatbelt. Well, when the car seat stops, that doesn't mean the crash forces stop. So you might have the child harnessed into the seat. The car seat stops, but that big, heavy head can continue in that forward motion.
0: It's like a bowling ball.
1: It is like a bowling ball. And so you, again, have that heavy head, weak head, neck, and spinal muscles. It only takes 1/4 of an inch of stretching that spinal cord to cause paralysis in a young child. So that rear-facing movement with that car seat basically kind of serving as a spine board support, we know way more protection is provided in that case. So if people get too eager to move them from rear facing to forward facing, you're putting your kid at risk for those spinal injuries. So where the standard used to be when my kids were little, you kept them rear facing to a year, then it was 2. we know that they are always going to be safer facing backwards if that seat will allow. And now they have car seats, like I said, that go up to 40 and 50 pounds. So I have a 3.5-year-old grandson, and he's still rear facing. And could he forward face? Yes. Do I know that I am providing him with the best protection by having him rear facing? Absolutely.
0: What is the motivation to ever for, pardon my ignorance, but like, why?
1: Well, two things. Parents want to be able to see him. And then the other thing is when you're rear facing, they'll see the feet touching the back seat, and they'll think that the kids are uncomfortable, when in reality, it's not the kids that are uncomfortable. It's the parents that are uncomfortable. Kids are just going to kind of frog leg those legs, you know, and pull them out, or they're worried, well, what if their foot touches or crashes against the back of that seat? You know, they could crush their foot. And as a nurse, I would say, I would much rather have them crush their foot than, you know, stretch their spinal cord to the point of paralysis. Yeah. And the reality is from the research and the crash data that we look at, we see very little lower extremity. What you'll find is that those leg muscles kind of go into a pike position, and we don't see those lower leg extremity issues that parents, I think, perceive is going to happen. And what I always say to them is this, I said, watch your kids sometime when they've fallen asleep on the living room floor in front of the TV, or go into their crib one time while they're sleeping and see how they're all like curled up in a ball or in some weird, awkward position that no adult would sleep in, right? But you've got this child that, to us, they look uncomfortable. To us in that car seat, they may look uncomfortable when in fact they're really not. The other thing, Noah, is that's one transition they make too quickly. The next transition that we see them make too quickly is moving from that harness system into a seatbelt. Again, I'm going to put this in a medical context. When you have a harness of a car seat, it's a 5-point harness. It touches the two shoulders, the two hip bones, and the pubic bone where it connects into that crotch buckle. In a crash, if I have a kid that's in a 5-point harness, or I have a kid that's in a seatbelt, which is a 3-point harness, the shoulders and then the two hips, you have the same crash. You have the same amount of crash forces, but you are distributing that crash over either 5 hard points or 3. So the distribution of those crash forces over the 5 hard body parts is going to put less force on any one than it is on the 3 in the other one. So they are much better protected in that 5-point harness. And typically, the closer you can get them to that upper weight of what harnesses go, which is 50 to 65 pounds, the better that seatbelt is going to fit them more like it should fit an adult.
0: And this doesn't stop with kids. Like if you go look at fighter pilots or even regular
1: race car drivers,
0: pilots, they all have 5-point harnesses we know that attaches your body to the thing that you're sitting in better.
1: Yep. And distributes those crash forces. So again, that's where, you know, the harness tightness and placement, you know, when you're facing backwards, the harness needs to be at or below the shoulder level. When you're facing forward, it goes at or above. And the reason for that is the dynamics of how that crash is happening and how we need those crash forces to spread. And when you all of a sudden put a child into a booster seat, you now have the shoulder strap and then the two hip straps. Now, the big change of moving them into a booster seat and that 3-point is sometimes those little bodies are too little. You can't just put them in a seatbelt alone, because even though that seatbelt is still locked, particularly in rollover crashes, the seatbelts are made for adult-sized bottoms, right? So you're talking something that's this big, and the little kids have very narrow hip bones, right? And so there's a lot of side-to-side wiggle room in that seatbelt, where the seatbelt can still be buckled, but we've seen kids who, in even very slow crashes, are thrown out of that because there's too much side-to-side wiggle room. I was at a conference one time and a mother spoke. She had just picked up her daughter from school. It was the middle of the afternoon. And in her state, the child was legal to be in a seatbelt at age 6. She picked up this little girl and they were driving. They were going 25 miles an hour. An 81-year-old gentleman ran a stop sign. T-boned her. She rolled one time and landed upright in the median, turned around to check on her little girl. Seatbelt was still buckled and the child was not in it. Well, think about your physics, right? Objects in motion, continue in motion. The lightweight object goes first. So that little girl was thrown out of that vehicle, followed by a heavy car that went over top of her and crashed and killed her in the median in a 25 mile an hour crash, middle of the afternoon on a bright sunny day, by somebody who ran a stop sign. So those booster seats do a couple things. Number one, they make your bottoms wider, so it fills up that side to side wiggle room. Mm-hmm. It lifts them up higher so that the seatbelt is crossing the pubic bone and the hip bones, not up on that soft tummy tissue. And then it puts it in the middle of the chest, in the middle of the collarbone, rather than like up at the neck where you can see, you know, the spinal cord injuries if that seatbelt is not in the right place.
0: Text messenger says, do car seats actually expire? And if so, how? It's hard to imagine plastic degrading that fast.
1: So the answer is yes, they do. If the car seat, if it's not labeled on there, it would be 6 years from the date of manufacture. Hmm. However, there's actually one car seat on the market that doesn't expire, but the most of them are going to be 6 years, 7, 8, 9, or 10 is the max. But they do expire. A couple things. The heat and the cold does degrade that plastic. And in a crash, there is many, many thousands of pounds of force that is put on the frame of that seat when that seatbelt locks in place. The other thing is that technology changes. And if all of a sudden you don't have a working part, like I was at a checkup event a couple of weeks ago and the crotch buckle wasn't working properly. And every time we tried to put the little piece into the crotch buckle, it would just pop right out. We needed to order a new part. Well, after so long, the company has moved on to better, newer models, and they don't support the supplies of that. And so, yes, they do expire. They're on the car seat. You can often find a tag that will say what it is. Or if you get the car seat's make and model number or the brand and the style, they're all made by a company. And then within that company, they'll have names for their car seats. You can look that up online, that expiration date, or you can contact our office at any time as well. The other thing I would also mention about car seats is when you purchase them, they are going to come with a registration card. And it is really critically important that you fill those cards out, because there are car seats that once they get out on the market, they are recalled for safety reasons. And so the car seat manufacturer, just like vehicle manufacturers, if you have a recall on your vehicle, they will fix that for you free of charge. You have to know that your car seat or your car is recalled. So fill out those little cards, send them in. They cannot use them for marketing at all. All it is if they need to send you out safety information about a recall at that seat.
0: Text messenger says, what is Carmen's opinion about school bus seats?
1: So that's a really interesting question. I am also trained as an instructor for a course called Child Passenger Safety on school buses. What we know about school buses is this. If a bus stays on their wheels in an upright position, school buses are designed very well in that they have high seats that are very padded. They're close together. And there's something called compartmentalization, in which if you stay upright, high seats, the padding and the closeness of the seats is going to offer a good amount of protection. The other thing about school buses is that there, where the children are seated, is usually above where that crash impact zone is. Now, that being said, I know that buses can now be ordered with seatbelts on them because, again, it costs more money. But that being said, we know that if a seatbelt roll or a bus rolls, that those kids are going to go flopping around like, you know, beans in a tin can, right? I would encourage, if school districts are thinking about it and can afford buses with seatbelts on them, that they think about getting that. But even more importantly, there are school districts that already have school buses that have seatbelts on them, but we don't, they don't have policies that are requiring use of them. And so it's really important. There was a crash a couple of years ago that made the news all over our region that involved a school bus. There were seatbelts on the bus. The only person that was seatbelted on the bus was a driver. And so if we've got them on the bus, we should be encouraging use of it. If school districts can purchase them with the seatbelts, encourage it. But there is a certain amount of protection that is offered on that bus.
0: We'll take the break here. We'll continue with Carmen next. Your questions, your thoughts entertained at 775-5559. This is Critical Thought on KNOX.

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0: Radio 1310 KNOX 107.9 103.3 FM. It is National Child Passenger Safety Week. Karma Hansen, our guest this hour. Karma, I understand that there are tens of thousands of vehicles that have an active recall. Manufacturer fix for free, but people just have to know. Tell me about that.
1: Yeah, so there are actually 54 million and million with an M. Million, oh, wow. 54 million vehicles out on our roadways in the United States that have an active recall on them. And the manufacturers, the companies will fix them for free, mm-hmm. but people need to know about them. Many of them will be contacted with a letter or by email by the dealer from which they bought that car. But there's also a way that you can go on and check your particular vehicle. Mm-hmm. If you go to check, CHECKTO, protect, so checktoprotect.org, you can either enter your VIN number from your vehicle or your license plate and the state, and it will pop up with either a green up at the top saying there's no active recalls or a red. Now, sometimes it's something very benign. Sometimes it's very dangerous. Last week I was at a car seat check in Warren, and we did a check as the car came in on the license. There were four active recalls on that. Some of them pretty significant. It was a vehicle where parts of the outer vehicle would fly off of the vehicle while driving. Now imagine being the car driving behind that person and a big chunk falls off, right?
0: Yeah.
1: There have been things where the engines start on fire, or there's issues with the gas line, or the airbags are shooting out metal fragments, things with the brakes not working properly. A couple months ago, as you know, we do our monthly car seat checkup events at Rydell, from 4 to 7, second Thursday of the month. We were checking the vehicle recalls on this particular one, and it was an SUV that had three rows, and the lower anchors in that middle seating position, the powder coating on the lower anchors was allowing the hooks to slip off. And so we were not able to install any car seats in that middle row until they got that fixed. So go on to checktoprotect.org, check your vehicle. And this isn't just, you know, for if you have a car seat you're putting in it. This is safety things in general.
0: Sure.
1: And if you do have a recall on that site, you can go to further down on it. It will tell you what dealers live close by to where you are. Mm-hmm. Call that dealership, get in, and they will get your recall fixed for you for free.
0: Now, you referenced the event that you did in Warren. You've referenced the event that you did at Rydell's. This is a part of your active schedules. You do these events all over the place. Can you tell me what people have to look forward to coming up?
1: Yeah, so we have some that are set routines. For example, the second Thursday of every month is Rydell's from 4 to 7. We also, at the last week of the month, either on a Tuesday or Thursday, we will do either a morning, a 9 to 11, or a noon to 2 event at the East Grand Forks Fire Department. Those happen all throughout the year. During the summer months is where we go out and about to a lot of our communities around the region where maybe they don't have an inside venue like we enjoy at Rydell's and the fire station. And so we'll work at a childcare center or a park or somewhere like that where people then come to us. During Child Passenger Safety Week, we have 6 different events that are going on. Wow. Starting tomorrow, we are doing a medication take-back event along with Altru and the Sheriff's Department. The med take-back goes from 9 to 12:30, but we will be checking car seats from 10 to 12:30 in the Perkins kind of parking lot right across the street from Altru. Wednesday, we've got one person from our team is going to Lakota. We are going to be at the Child Care Center in Lakota from 3 to 6. We have another person from our team going to Ada. We're going to be at the Little Learners Early Childhood Center from 3:30 to 5:30. Thursday, we're going to be at the East Grand Forks Fire Department from 9 to 11, and that one you do need an appointment for. That's the only one you need an appointment for. Contact our office, 701-780-1489, to get that. Friday, we're going to be at the Grand Forks Air Force Base. They do a fall vehicle winterization for their airmen. So we'll be at the vehicle maintenance building from 9 until noon on Friday. And Saturday, which is National Seat Check Saturday, people all over the country will be doing car seat checkup events on this day. Mm. We are going to be at Polk County Public Health in Kirkston from 9 until 11. So if you didn't get all those details, go to our Facebook page or our website, and we've got all the details from those events. They're free. We're going to help check the seat for proper use and installation. And maybe you're saying, I don't even have a seat. I can't afford a seat, or I don't know if my kid needs a seat. Come and we will get you helped out. We can oftentimes provide a seat for people who can't afford the full price or anything at all. So please contact our office if you have additional questions about any of these events.
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3: A 5-year performance audit of the North Dakota Development Fund found missing or incomplete documentation for more than 24 loans and equity investments. This includes millions of dollars worth of transactions requiring board approval that have no evidence of authorization. The performance audit was done by an auditing company in Fargo and analyzed 40 of the 126 approved loans and equity investments made from 2019 to 2024. The 40 loans are made up of roughly $61 million of the total approved transactions by dollar value for the fund. 25 of the 40 loans had documentation issues. This November, Minnesota voters will be asked whether to approve using more money from an education fund made 168 years ago. The permanent school fund's a constitutionally established fund that was created the same year Minnesota became a state. The fund generates revenue for public schools through timber sales, mining, or land leases on designated school trust lands. A yes vote on the amendment would increase the amount the state can draw from 2.5% to 4.5%. The fund's currently worth $2.3 billion. The new Minnesota Military and Veterans Museum near Little Falls is having an event about the history of the Civil War this upcoming Saturday. On September 26th, there'll be artillery and infantry demonstrations, historic exhibits, period photography, and guided tours of the museum's Civil War gallery. Visitors can also meet a President Lincoln reenactor, participate in military drills, and take bus tours to the original Fort Ripley site. The event will go from 10 a.m. to 4 p.m. For KNOX News, I'm Alex Carminati.
0: Thank you, Alex. Our next update from Alex Carminati in the KNOX newsroom is on the way at 11:02 news at the top, the bottom, and when it breaks right here on News Radio 1310 KNOX. It is 10:32, your KNOX 5-day forecast from staff meteorologist Mark Ewens. It looks like this today. Fairly sunny skies, seasonal high of 68. Light southeast winds. Tonight we'll see fair skies, a low of 40, and light south winds. Tuesday, increasing clouds. A high of 71. Wednesday we'll see late day showers and a high of 69. Then Thursday, mainly dry and a high of 71. Friday, showers late and a high of 72. Right now, it's 51. Weather throughout the hour. Mark Ewens forecast severe weather information. 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

0: Good morning. It is 10:33. Karma Hansen, my guest. Your questions about car seats, child safety, entertained at 775-5559. Text messenger says this: great guest, Noah. The only question I have is, what does she think when a young couple is driving a golf cart on a residential street and one of them is holding a one-year-old on their lap? I have a few guesses of what you think of that, but...
1: Well, so here's the deal. We get asked that question a lot about, like, kids on side-by-sides or golf carts. And most of those pieces of equipment are not going to allow use. Now, I have a three-year-old grandson, and in full disclosure, he rides on us on a golf cart down at the lake where it's a 10-mile-an-hour around. It's a very controlled. There's not other vehicles driving fast. That, it's not a city street.
0: That right? is the difference, right? You don't have other cars going 30.
1: Right. But that being said, there also are now harness restraints that you can get that are made for those types of vehicles. Number one, a golf cart should not be on a city street in most places because they're not equipped like a vehicle with headlights and turn signals and all that kind of stuff. So there are a lot of legal issues related to that golf cart being on the street in the first place to begin with.
0: Text messenger says, could you go over booster seat info again, how to be sure that you're secure? So I might pivot that to say, can you talk to me about how parents choose the right car seats, rear facing, forward facing, that sort of thing?
1: Yeah. So first off, the best practice recommendation is to leave a child rear facing to the upper limits of that seat. And that's going to either be 30, 35, 40, or sometimes 50 pounds. Hmm. Now, people think they need to buy the infant seat that have the handle, the carrier kind. And while that's very convenient, you can put it in a shopping cart or that kind of thing. You do not need that kind of a seat. The next type of seat you would buy is what's called a convertible, meaning it faces backwards and it faces forward. Now, a convertible car seat, it looks bigger than the infant carrier kind. You don't take it in and out of the car, but they do start at 5 pounds. And so if you don't want to buy the infant carrier, which is going to be probably on the cheap end, $130 up to $500, you could get by with buying just a convertible car seat. That convertibles will last a lot of times up to that 65 pounds. So rear face as long as possible. We talked about that stretch of the spinal cord, always going to be safer facing backwards. When you turn them around and forward face them, they're still going to be in a harness. And the highest harness limit on car seats, it used to be 80 pounds. It's now 65 pounds. Mm. So keep them in that harness to 65 pounds. Once they switch from that, they're going to go into a booster seat, and there are two different types. There's a base booster that just sits flat on the seat, and there's what's called a high back booster that has support up to the top of the head, kind of the, you know, the facial area, and it's got little wings that kind of come out along the side. I told you earlier, a frontal crash is your most common. A side impact crash is your most deadly because you've basically got that car door. That's all that's separating you. Now, we have started putting airbags into cars that are curtain airbags or knee airbags, that kind of thing that help provide some protection. But if you buy a high back booster, it is going to provide you with some more support in the facial area and the chest area. And if you are, say, for example, driving in a car that doesn't have a head support or a pickup where it's just a window behind you, then you have to have that high back so that you have that support behind the head. As you move from the booster seat, you move into a seatbelt. Now, how do you know when a kid's ready to fit in a seatbelt? There's the law. In North Dakota, you're required to be in a car booster seat to age 8. In Minnesota, it's to age 9. That's the legal answer. The safe answer, and this is what I hope parents and caregivers use, is that they need to stay in that car booster seat until that seatbelt fits them the way that it's intended to, because otherwise you're going to have injuries from that seatbelt. I go back to being a nurse, and remember one time we had a dad who was driving down the interstate just south of town going 75 miles an hour, and he had a kid in the back that legally was okay to be out of a booster seat. Was in a seatbelt. Kid decided to open the car door going down interstate. So dad reached around to the back to grab the kid and, you know, try to get him to stop and figure out what was going on. Hit a median in the center of the interstate. That kid came into our peds unit. We ended up resecting about 12 inches of gut out of that kid in a surgery because the seatbelt was up so high. And instead of being down over the pubic bone and hip bones, it was up over that soft tummy tissue. And it basically killed that intestinal piece that we had to take out. What sometimes we'll see is lacerations to livers, and they're a very, bloody organ that, you know, you lacerate a liver and you can bleed real quickly. So don't be in a hurry to get them into just the seatbelt. So how do you decide? They need to be able to sit with their back up against the back of the seat. Their knees need to be able to bend at the edge of the seat without slouching down. The feet need to sit flat on the ground. Otherwise, they're going to submarine down, and that seatbelt, while it might be fitting fine, is going to come up. They need to have the lap belt down low across the hips and the shoulder belt across the middle of the collarbone and the chest. And they need to be able to sit that way the whole time. Hmm. Now, my son, who's now a grown adult, he met that criteria at around 10 in one of our vehicles. The other one, the first one was a sedan, kind of a sporty car that sat low to the ground, narrow back seat, low seat. Our other one was a big SUV with a wide back seat that sat up really high. He was almost a year and a half older in that one before he met those same criteria. So it's not age dependent. It's height and weight and vehicle, not even so much weight, but height and vehicle dependent.
0: Can I ask you one last question quickly? Yeah. Text messenger says, are there any special considerations or adaptations needed for children with medical conditions or disabilities when it comes to car seats?
1: That is a fabulous question, and we could talk about that from now until Thanksgiving. I am also a special needs trained car seat technician, and there are lots of considerations. There are car seats that don't have sides on them that will allow for a child with like a hip spica cast where their legs are going out. Hmm. There are car seats that are designed as a vest for a child that might have to lay down. We have car seats for babies that can't tolerate an upright position. We have vests that can be used for kids that maybe are on the autism spectrum or have other behavioral things where they're unbuckling their seatbelt, that the harness is in the back, that the enclosure they can't get to. So here's what I would say. All of the staff on our team are trained as not only child passenger safety technicians, but an additional 2 days of training in special needs seats. If parents or caregivers have a question because their child is having surgery or is unbuckling the seat, please contact our office at Altru. We will do one-on-one appointments. We also have a fabulous car seat technician team in our PEDS outpatient therapy department at Altru that will work with parents and their insurance companies to procure these seats that can sometimes be very expensive, and we'll help with getting that. And so whether it's bus transport, wheelchair transport, ambulance transport, medical needs, our team is well educated and qualified to help parents and caregivers to navigate some of those things.
0: Carmen Hansen, appreciate the time as always. We'll get you back in the program soon.
1: Thank you so much. Bye-bye.
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0: they were denied access to the White House grounds Saturday, a day after President Donald Trump said that the three news organizations were banned from the location. So, quote, media outlets shouldn't be able to constantly write, report, or fiction, says the president. Fiction and lies when they're covering the president of the United States, Trump said on social media. The United States of America, and it goes on. But, so, short version is that the president denies the opportunity for the press to show up on site, but specific news organizations. And here's, we're going to dig into this over the course of the next hour, but here's my question. Does the president have an obligation to let all news organizations, regardless of how they report, regardless of what they report, does he have an obligation to participate in their First Amendment rights? I understand, and I say it here all the time. The answer to free speech is more free speech. If you don't like what somebody is saying, then go say your thing louder. But I find it fascinating that ABC, who's not even banned, but ABC and CNN and MS Now and Politico, they've all have these hit pieces on how the president is screwing up and not defending their First Amendment right simply by saying, listen, you can write whatever you want. I'm just not going to pay for the lights and electricity and the internet and a chair for you to comfortably come in and sit and do that. And I'm just not sure that I understand why that is the responsibility of the president. 775-5559, you're on KNOX. Good morning.
1: Joe Biden revoked the White House passes for 440 different reporters in the in his administration.
0: I have to find a hot source for that real quick.
1: Okay, Google it up. Joe Biden revokes White House passes for 440 organizations. Their permanent press credentials.
0: Yeah, 442. Here it is. I got it.
1: Wow, I'm at 442 versus 3. let me roll a couple topics in there. Gulf of Mexico, Lake America. So the president has changed about 3 or 4. Google up how many name changes Joe Biden accomplished in his administration.
0: Mm.
1: I'll save you some time, but go ahead. Feel free to fact check me. Over 600. And remember, this is when he changed, say, for example, Lake Ontario to Lake America. When he changed that, this is the people who don't know what a woman is, who say that a man is a woman or a woman is a man, and they're complaining about name changes. I go on. I mean, what names have the left for the last decade or more has been pulling down statues, changing names, flipping everything over? Correct? Am I right or wrong, though?
0: You are correct. So here's the argument against that. I'm not saying I agree with this. I'm just telling you what. So the record shows that this change was access policy and renewal standards, not a documented content based ban based on particular news organizations that are being barred permanently from the White House. Some partisan outlets have been labeled credentials changed as a ban, and then later developments under the Trump White House. So essentially what they're saying is that it's different when Biden does it because he is just doing it based on their ability to renew, whereas Trump is saying you in specific are not allowed here.
1: Okay, he still got rid of 440 passes.
0: As opposed to 300%.
1: And does anyone, once again, are they banned from reporting on the president?
0: No.
1: Are they banned from asking questions of if they happen to be around him or the staff? Are they banned from asking different government officials questions?
0: Nope.
1: By the way, and I'll close with this, did you see, I hope people are paying attention to Representative Brandon Gill out of Texas, because he is the new bright star coming forth in Republic. Did you Google up, give Google plenty of opportunity, check into what happened when a reporter from Al Jazeera tried to ask Brandon Gill a question.
0: Huh.
1: Yeah, it took her a while, but she finally admitted she was from Al Jazeera, and then he just said, forget about it. I just chuckled.

0: the left has been doing stuff for decades, and then when the president does something similar, they lose their minds. And in closing, got to bring this up, Noah. The great deal we got with Greenland and Denmark that the media is saying is no big deal. It is far better than the deal we had, and it keeps China and Russia out of Greenland. Another win that the left will spin for a loss.
1: 100%.
0: Thanks, Noah.
1: Yep, I appreciate the call. 775-5559, you're on KNOX. Good morning.
2: Oh, yeah, baby. We're winning. We're totally gooning, right? But, like, that damn near $8 diesel, oh, that's awesome. Isn't that sweet? Oh, nice. Hey, almost $5 gas. Hey, that's a win right there, Noah. I'm tired of this. I'm tired of the establishment right and the entire Democratic Party. I criticize both, so no one call me a liberal. If you want to, that's fine. If you need to clean your ears, I'm sure Dr. Fire offers good service to help you hear better. But the establishment right and the left are destroying our country piece by piece, okay? And I want to know, did Terry know during the Biden administration if Biden had banned over 460 reporters? I guarantee you he didn't, because the golden calf that is Fox News that the establishment right loves so much didn't report on it.
1: Respectfully, I'm staring right at a Fox News article from August 4, 2023, 8:30, headline, more than 440 reporters lose press passes after White House changes requirements. The new guidelines apply to all journalists seeking hard pass for regular access to the White House, and then goes into detail how they changed, and it dropped from 1417 to 975 after their press pass expires. I mean, they absolutely reported on this.
2: Well, okay, if they did, then why didn't the right get so up in arms? I don't remember anybody getting angry about that. I'll tell
1: you, you're right. You're absolutely right. And you know why? Because people like me look and go, whatever, he doesn't want him at the White House. It's his White House. I mean, I don't believe that anybody has a right to be at the White House unless you work there or unless you're an elected official.
2: Yeah, well, I mean, here's my understanding. I think part of it is that the common American public, regardless of political association, has become so brain dead that they just want to go on this tirade of confirmation bias rather than facts. So they'll see a news report that you and me could probably tell is absolute nonsense, but they'll sit and ride that puppy like it's the last horse out of Amarillo, Texas, and they're just sitting and hold on to it. And so Trump has to ban the different media sources. He shouldn't. It's stupid. The Americans deserve to see what different organizations have to say about the administration, good, bad, or indifferent, you know? And I think if the American public was a little bit better at fact-checking, not relying on some AI to fact check it or some liberal sitting in a cubicle trying to fact check it off technicalities. I'm talking about legitimately identifying the source, doing the research, and confirming, yes, it's true or no, it's false.
1: Mm-hmm.
2: Right? But Americans don't want to do that. We want to get spoon-fed our slop. Right? So whether it's a Democrat or a Republican, when we start banning press from government buildings, yeah. Nope, that's stupid. You can call it communism. You can call it fascism or early stages of either. I think it's stupid whether a Democrat or a Republican does.
1: Fair enough. I got to leave it there. I got to hit. I see the calls. I see text messages. I'll get to them. We're going to continue this into next hour, but I got to hit top of the hour news. This is Critical Thought on KNOX.

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20: ABC News, I'm Brian Clark. World leaders head to New York City this week for the United Nations General Assembly, and President Trump has signaled he'd be open to meeting with Iran's president. Could it happen? ABC's Shannon Kingston has more.
21: The big question is, will Iran say yes? We know behind the scenes, U.S. officials, they've floated multiple options for meetings. So what they want to do is at least create the environment where we can get officials together, talk about solutions for energy exports, talk about finding maybe some pathway to peace here.
0: There will not be television pool coverage of the president's trip to New York City today. It's after he banned three news organizations, CNN, MS Now, and Politico, from the White House. Those three filed a lawsuit today seeking to have their access restored. The FAA is pausing flights into Philadelphia and Newark because of frequency issues at an air traffic control facility. And the lawyer for a man shot by ICE personnel in Austin, Texas, Sunday, says she does not know where he is or anything about his condition. This is ABC News. Lindsay Clancy's ex-husband gave his first public interview since her mistrial in Massachusetts.
2: In an interview with CBS's 60 Minutes, Patrick Clancy revealed that his youngest son, Callan, survived for 4 days after his wife, Lindsay, strangled him, his older brother, and his sister.
22: And I got to hold him. I got to lay down next to him. And he died in my arms.
2: Patrick Clancy says he had a panic attack while testifying at Lindsay Clancy's trial and that he forgives his ex-wife. Sherry Preston, ABC News.
0: The European Union's data privacy watchdog fined Google $463 million after finding that the company mishandled user location data. And Presley Gerber, the son of Cindy Crawford and businessman Randy Gerber, died at 27. The Los Angeles County Coroner's Office said he died at a rehab facility. I'm Brian Clark, ABC News.
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24: 31 Grand Forks representatives from the city, downtown organizations, as well as architectural and engineering firms traveled to Sioux Falls, South Dakota. The reason for the visit was to tour two multi-purpose developments on the banks of the Big Sioux River in order to develop plans for Grand Forks' former water treatment plant. The two developments they visited are apartment and office complexes that are both worth over $200 million. The trip has cost roughly $3,500 in travel expenses. A development owned by Simonson in North Grand Forks is working on a marketing phase that could lead to the development of commercial lots and what might lead to the creation of a logistics hub. Simonson plans to use its 10 acres for further development. The development's located between North 55th and 48th Streets, which is a block north of Gateway Drive near Simonson's Travel Center and the headquarters of Freight X. The area's stormwater covers over 300 acres beyond the Simonson Company properties, and it connects into the English Coulee watershed. The infrastructure project will cost $17.2 million, and the city is expected to provide nearly $6 million. Altru Health System has reported for the 2025 year its operating margins decreased by 1.4%. Part of the decrease is due to the $500 million spent to build its new Grand Forks Hospital. The national average hospital and health system operating margins were at 1.3% in 2025. For KNOX News, I'm Alex Carminati.
25: Thank you, Alex. Our next update from Alex Carminati in the KNOX newsroom is on the way at 11:30. 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We'll take a look at your KNOX 5-day forecast from staff meteorologist Mark Ewens, and it looks like this today. Fairly sunny skies, a seasonal high of 68, light southeast winds. Then tonight we'll see fair skies, a low of 40 with light south winds. Tuesday, increasing clouds and a high of 71. Wednesday, late day showers and a high of 69. Thursday, mainly dry and a high of 71. Friday, showers late and a high of 72. Right now it's 52. Weather throughout the hour. 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

0: 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Good morning. It is 11:05. My name is Noah Chalaya. I am your host. Delighted to be here with you. Joining me via the magic of the telephone, or actually 775-5559, you're on KNOX. Good morning.
1: Is that me, Noah?
0: That's you. Good morning, sir.
1: Good morning, my fellow God-fearing patriot. You know, I had to call in after Gen Z guy called because it kind of made me think of a couple of things. And let me ask you this. If you falsely reported the news, what would JT do to you?
0: Here's the thing. If I gave my opinion on something and you know, it was different or whatever, that he would tell me, I gotta be careful how I answer this question, that he would tell me, listen, it's Noah Incorporated from 9 to noon, so whatever it is you think is exactly what you should say, and we can't do it any other way, or people won't trust you, and then that KNOX loses credibility. However, if our newsroom went to report something and got the story wrong, let's just say that person wouldn't work here anymore. Like, they would tolerate it for a period of time, right? They would try to find another way, but eventually you would just stop hearing that voice, and you would start to hear a different voice, because they're not going to let that go. And again, this place is probably the best organization I've ever worked at by way of second chances. Like, they tend towards coaching over firing, but your point is well taken. There is a limit, and at some point you'll hit that limit, and when you hit that limit, that will be the end. That will be the end, and you'll have to move on.
1: There would be retractions.
0: Yep.
1: There would be apologies coming out publicly. When was the last time CNN apologized?
0: No, they've never apologized. I don't think they think they're doing anything wrong.
1: Right. But they can still report on the president and his news, correct?
0: Mm-hmm. Absolutely they can. Now,
1: is there anywhere in the First Amendment that says the freedom of the press says that they have the right, that they should have 100% full access to the White House press room?
0: No. Is there anything in the First Amendment that says the president has to give them the time of day.
1: Right, exactly. So I'm just playing devil's advocate here and pointing out a couple of things, but it really seemed like that Gen Z guy wants to sit here and say, well, we're only hearing about this side. Here's the thing, Gen Z guy. We as the right Republicans, we don't care because of the fact of that president chose who he wanted to put in there. Mm-hmm. If he wants to put the Onion as a press company inside, let him do it.
0: Mm-hmm.
1: Might not be truthful. It could be comical. If he wants to put Saturday Night Live press people inside there, I mean, that'd be kind of hilarious. But at that same point, he's choosing to put who he wants in there because of the fact of that these people are either being truthful or not.
0: Mm-hmm.
1: And when they continuously make false representations of what he's saying, he has the right to remove them. It's just like if Terry would call in, all of a sudden we start spinning things off and saying Terry's saying something different way. Guaranteed, Terry wouldn't probably like that, and I'm pretty sure he wouldn't be calling in as much and doesn't want things spun around about him. But it's our right as a citizen to make our own determination of what we want to believe.
0: Well,
1: and I'll take all these different organizations, but I'm going to take it with a grain of salt, and I'm going to do my own fact-checking.
0: Mm-hmm.
1: And at some point, I'm going to make a determination of what I want to believe.
0: 100%. I appreciate the call. 775-5559, you're on KNOX. Good morning.
2: Well, that last caller, he's going to believe anything Trump says. The big orange baby doesn't want the truth to come out, so he's only going to allow people that drink the Kool-Aid to report on anything. Because you talk about fake news, Trump being carried out of the rubble of the Twin Towers by two firemen? What the hell? How can you people believe anything this guy says? He's a pig, and you're a pig for believing in him.
0: I appreciate the call, sir. 775-5559, you're on KNOX. Good morning.
3: Oh, that was the definition of stupid. Anyway,
2: Dwight Howe technically is his house. It's where he lives right now,
0: yeah.
2: right?
0: Yes, yeah. We elected him and put him in there and so, said that it's his to use for right. the time being.
2: Okay, so the guy that said, you know, he's really against that him not having a press in there. I want to know where that guy lives. I'm going to pretend I'm the press. I'm going to go over there, and I want him to let me in his house and sit in there and ask a bunch of questions. Then I want to go out and report and talk about him, see mm-hmm. how he likes it.
0: Mm-hmm.
2: I bet he won't let that happen. It's his house. He should be able to do anything he wants to keep anybody he wants out and anybody he wants to let in.
0: 100%, sir.
2: You know, that's how nutty these people are. They have no common sense. There is no common sense left in the world. None.
0: Mm-hmm.
2: Unbelievable. Thank you.
0: Yeah, I appreciate the call. 775-5559. You're on KNOX. Good morning.
4: I make one correction. It's the people's house. But anyway, Fox is actually joining MSN or MS Now and CNN, and they are not going to be involved in the press pool.
0: Why?
4: For the current time being. Because they are siding with MS Now and CNN in it as a violation of free speech.
0: Good for them. So hold on a second, because this is actually kind of cool. So what you're telling me is Fox News didn't get...

0: and from the White House, and yet they're choosing not to go and not to report from there, so that they're going to give up their quote unquote advantage in solidarity to their other competition in the news.
1: Exactly. That is according to the article that I read, because and for everybody who wants to always get on Fox News and say how, you know, they're on the side of the president and they're conservative and they love Trump and whatever. Well, this time they're not maybe going to be so much in his favor, because they are joining in on the side of who you would call the enemy, at least for Trump, mm-hmm. anyway, right now, and saying that, no, this is we're going to be in solidarity with our cohorts in the news. And they're giving up their press pool, because like today was their press pool pass for today. And they are neglecting they're not using their press pool pass for today. They're giving it up for today because they don't want to go there if CNN and MS Now cannot be there. You can find the article online. Hmm. It's there.
0: Mm-hmm. Interesting. I mean, good for them. I think that's great. Yep. I think that's absolutely great.
1: Yep.
0: I appreciate the call. 775-5559. You're on KNOX. Good morning.
2: Good morning, Noah. How you doing today?
0: Every day's a party. It's a freaking party every single day.
2: So my take on it is that this is sort of a shoulder shrug, like, whatever type of thing. Because from a ratings standpoint, this is barely going to affect anybody's ability to receive the information or knowledge that they're seeking. Because, I mean, we'll just look at it from this perspective. So if you added up their primetime ratings, all the major networks, uh-huh. add them all up, multiply it by four, and they're still getting their asses kicked by Joe Rogan. The mainstream media has become irrelevant. And to some extent, so has regular television.
0: Mm-hmm.
2: I mean, people are having Amazon Prime and Netflix, and it's like television shows on demand. So families aren't getting together at 7 p.m. to watch Roseanne or Cheers anymore. They're deciding whenever they want to watch Roseanne or Cheers, and they're getting it off the app.
0: Mm-hmm.
2: And the same goes for news. I mean, between Twitter and Facebook, and I know a lot of what you see on that's garbage too, but you can just jump on your phone and figure out whatever it is you want. And the fact that the press isn't coming to the White House anymore, from my perspective, is irrelevant.
0: Mm-hmm.
2: And I think for most people's perspectives, especially the younger generations, I mean, do your children watch any TV shows regularly on cable? I doubt it. I doubt the answer is yes.
0: No, they don't. But part of that is my decision, because we don't have cable.
2: Okay, I didn't make that decision for my kids, and they still don't.
0: Yeah, well, there you go. See, there's actually a comical story. I don't have time for it right now, but someday I'll tell you the story of how we canceled the cable. It comes down to it was not working for 6 months, and nobody noticed, and that's when I realized it wasn't worth paying for anymore.
2: The only reason I still have it is because I like to watch sports,
0: mm-hmm.
2: and I'm a little bit of an old school, you know, person. So I like to watch it when it's happening.
0: Sure.
2: And so, like the Vikings yesterday, and of course, you know, the Twins and the Minnesota Wild, and all the teams that you are diehard fan of, because I know how much sports ball you like.
0: Yes, I love it when the team that we like wins at the game that they play.
2: Yeah, you've always been a real sports nut.
0: Yeah.
2: But you know, I guess I'll close with this: there are probably more people listening to Critical Thought right now than will be watching MSNBC during prime today.
0: I love it. That's a great place to leave it on. 775-5559. You're on KNOX. Good morning.
3: Yeah, that gal that said that the White House is people's house.
0: Mm-hmm.
3: Well, she just move in there then. See how far she gets.
0: Yeah.
3: If it's our house, we should be able to go live in it.
0: Yep.
3: There's another example of stupidity.
0: Yep. Thank you. 100%. Appreciate the call. 775-5559. You're on KNOX. Good morning.
4: Morning, Noah. I was listening to Fox News as recently as the last hour. I don't have kids, so that didn't interest me that much, so I switched over to that. Mm-hmm. I'm not saying Packer Lady's wrong. She said she read an article. I'd be interested to know where that article was. In listening to Fox News, one of their spokespeople said that they basically stand in solidarity, or they agree that they should not have had their press credentials revoked.
0: Mm-hmm.
4: And that basically because they were granted them, they shouldn't be taken away.
0: Mm-hmm.
4: That seems a little bit strange to me. But nowhere in there did they say that they were going to pull out of the press room and not cover the president. I think that would be a bridge too far, probably. I mean, you can back them, but to not cover the president, I think would be a little odd. I'm not saying
0: mm-hmm.
4: They're not pulling out, but I'd just be interested to know if she wants to call back where we could find that. And if it's on Facebook, I wouldn't trust it as far as anything, yeah. But
0: being reputable,
4: be interested to know anyway. Yeah. Maybe they did. And if they did, I guess, I wouldn't be totally surprised. I mean, press wants to stand up for press and free access and everything. But, yeah. So, anyway, thank you.
0: 100%. Appreciate the call. 775-5559. You're on KNOX. Good morning.
5: Good morning, Noah.
0: Hi there.
5: It abhors me to hear some of these calls. Not the last caller, but first of all, to the guy that called in and said she was stupid. Who the hell? She's not stupid.
0: Mm.
5: Who the hell do you think owns the White House? You think President Trump owns the White House?
0: No, but
5: you
0: I think
5: he's a private donor.
0: No,
5: we own the White House. No, right?
0: We do, but I think his right. point is that, you know, we can't go in there and do as we please with it. We do own the White House, and we have delegated it for President Trump for his place of residence and ongoing operation for the term of his presidency.
5: Yeah, that's absolutely right. You're absolutely right. I think I guess I have a different slant on this whole deal. Mm. You know, I've heard some Biden derangement syndrome call in. I've heard some people talk about Joe Biden. Who the hell's Joe Biden? President Donald Trump is the president of the United States, and I voted for him.
0: Yep.
5: And I'm irritated. Mm. I'm irritated with the man.
0: Mm-hmm.
5: He's embarrassing himself. And he's embarrassing our country. He's supposed to be the leader of the free world and the strongest, I don't know, whatever you want to call man in the world, you know, the most feared, you know, we're the most powerful nation. And he's bothered by CNN and MS now? I mean, you talk about projecting weakness. I mean, the people running Iran are laughing their ass off. No wonder they make fun of him on a daily basis. Even if he can bomb all he wants. They make fun of him because they know that all they got to do is say something bad about him, and he has an absolute meltdown like mm-hmm, a child. Mm-hmm. And I voted for the man.
0: Mm-hmm.
5: And the reason that I voted for Trump was I wanted better. I wanted strength. I wanted better. I wanted somebody to actually, you know, he's done a lot of great things, Noah. Don't get me wrong. He's done America First, you know, the wall, the American agenda. But when it comes to stuff like this, he shows such a weakness, it's insane to me. And that's what bothers me about it. Who cares? CNN, MSN now, like who cares? Like, they're the press. Let them say what they want to say. Why does that bother the most powerful man on earth? Why does that bother him? It hurts his feelings?
0: Well, I think, and it's not just the president. I've had people in this studio tell me similar things. They don't mind criticism. They just want it to be fair criticism, and they want it to be accurate criticism. So if they ask him a question and he gives them an answer and then they report it, that's fine. I think what he objects to is things like, President Trump, what are you going to call the Gulf? And he says, we're going to call it the Gulf of America. And then the AP goes, we're not doing that. We're going to call it the Gulf of Mexico. I think it's those sorts of things that are just like blatantly, verifiably false. Like, it's no longer called this, it's called it. I think it's those sorts of things that the president looks over and goes, well, that's not like a different matter of opinion. That is, you're just refusing to acknowledge reality. And so if that's what you're going to do and it's going to be blatantly false, then the answer has to be no, I think.
5: So if I take that, and I think you're right, if I take that, that's like a Putin tactic. You
0: it
5: either
0: is,
5: bend
0: yeah.
5: the knee, and you either bend the knee and you report it the way I want you to report it, and you say it the way I want you to say it, or I'm going to ban you.
0: That's
5: like,
0: right.
5: Like, I expect better from the President of the United States than that. It's something to go out there and have lawyers and, like, argue with them and say, look, you're reporting. Okay, fine. But it's just this idea to me. I guess it comes across as, you know, he isn't helping the cause at all of wanting to continue the right direction in this country when he just hands over ammunition like this to the left and to the socialists and to everybody, because this is the kind of thing that someone like Putin or Mussolini or any of these other people in the past would do to quell dissent. Uh-huh. And that's what bothers me about it.
0: Yep. I can't disagree with you there. I think you're absolutely right. I appreciate the call. 775-5559. You're on KNOX. Good morning.
6: Yeah. Hey, Noah.
0: Hi there. Welcome back.
6: So, interesting, thing. Yeah. Packer Lady, brought up an interesting point about, Fox joining CNN in solidarity, and I figure I would just list a few things that those two have in common. So CNN is owned by Warner Brothers. Warner Brothers is owned by Paramount Skydance. Paramount Skydance is owned by father-son duo David and Larry Ellison, right? Mm-hmm. These are two big billionaires. They make a lot of moves. They own TikTok as well, right? Mm-hmm. Pretty vast array of things they own. Quite impressive, right?
0: Yeah.
6: So we look at Rupert Murdoch, the founder of Fox News. Also, something in common is they run in the same circles. They run in the same circles. Rupert Murdoch actually wanted to buy TikTok, but he didn't. Larry Ellison did with their, you know, Skydance Media and whatever. But they're in the same circles and the same friend groups and all this kind of stuff. So it goes to show you, are these media sources propaganda machines? I think so. Should they be allowed at the White House? Yeah, I think it's interesting to see what these companies report on comparative to each other. The fact is, all of them know each other. They're all in the same circle. They're looking down at us. Look at the stupid goyim down there just playing with themselves. They don't even know what's going on.
0: Mm-hmm.
6: They should be allowed in the White House. Yeah, that is the people's house. We pay for it. The president is not an oligarch. The president is a public servant, and we need to remember that. So I don't know. What am I supposed to think when the president actively wants to remove freedom of speech? Same thing with Joe Biden. We love the old, but Biden. He's not president anymore. He did some stupid stuff, which you heard me talk about quite often. So, yeah, they all are in the same circles, the billionaires that own these media conglomerates. Just hope we all know that. Look it up. It's fact.
0: I love it. I appreciate the call. 775-5559. You're on KNOX. Good morning.
7: Good morning, Noah. In this discussion, I think people are letting personality get ahead of a lot of it.
0: Hmm.
7: I want you to think of it this way. You have a president of the United States. It doesn't matter if it's orange hair. It doesn't matter if it's dementia man. It doesn't matter. You have a president of the United States.
0: Mm-hmm.
7: Now, you have a press corps that has access to the White House and press briefings. Now, there are members of that press corps that apparently get the information from the White House directly, and then they misreport it. They will lie about it. They will misrepresent it. They will do things that basically tell a story that is not true.
0: Mm-hmm.
7: Now, that's the president of the United States, not President Orange Man, not President Dementia Man.
0: Mm-hmm.
7: And this is about the policies and actions of the president of the United States. And sometimes this false reporting can do damage to the United States of America. So the way I see it, if you're going to have someone removed, for example, from press corps access, there may be legitimate reasons for it, such as constantly falsely reporting what is being presented. Now, you had the issue that people were talking about under the Biden administration, where there were over 400 press credentials that were yanked,
0: mm-hmm.
7: yet there was no basis, direct basis behind it. Not something like they misreported this, they falsely presented this, we told them this, they presented something else that caused damage to the nation or our policy. And that's where people are kind of getting hung up, I think. If they're doing it based on political actions, political beliefs, then yes, it's a problem. It should not be allowed. But if they're doing it on the basis of they are reporters that are supposed to be reporting and they aren't, they are creating their own narrative, then by all means, there is every right, as I see it, to remove them from the press corps. No one is stopping their freedom of speech. CNN is still broadcasting. The AP is still printing. The point of it is this. They don't have the direct access as press corps members for questioning at these briefings. They're going to have to get the information like other news sources that don't have direct representatives in the White House press corps. They're going to have to get it off the general feed, but they can still report. They can still have their own editorials and opinion pieces. No one is stopping them from doing what they otherwise would do.
0: Right.
7: But they are being stopped from having direct access when they don't follow a set of generalistic rules concerning truth.
0: 100%. I appreciate the call. 775-5559. You're on KNOX. Good morning.
8: Yeah, Noah, so I'm gonna agree with a lot of what the last caller said. And as far as the point that Gen Z dude made about, you know, oh, billionaires all know each other. Yeah, the world gets pretty small when you're a billionaire. A lot of them do know each other. I mean, duh. Yeah, they all run in the same circles because they have that kind of money and that kind of, you know, financial horsepower. Yeah, I mean, in other news, the sky is blue today. So I understand that. But, you know, when you're yanking press credentials, I mean, all these journalists lost their credentials. You know, what it's turned into is a bunch of just opinion pieces out there. And people want to just, you know, all the knives are out. We want to go after this, want to go after that. And so is it journalism or is it just a bunch of activists in there? I mean, you remember in the first Trump administration, you remember Jim Acosta mm-hmm. with CNN?
0: Yep.
8: I mean, Jim Acosta, was he in there actually engaging in journalism or was he just being some puppet on, you know, making his own stage? Hey, you know what? Here's my chance to make a name for myself and I'm going to stand up and do all this. And, you know, of course the ultra left would just be like, yeah, that guy's sticking it to Trump. That is not the job of a journalist to be for or against necessarily. Mm-hmm. And so if all it is, and I would say this, if people are just constantly going out there and they say, we need to have every way that we can take this, misrepresent it and present our own side of it and skew it this way, skew it that way so that we can just go after this guy every day.
0: Mm-hmm.
8: Yes. Kick him out of the room. And I would also say, If the only reason that a, you know, particular company has people in there is so that they can just be a complete bootlicker all the time and, oh, it doesn't matter what he did, we're always going to spin it and pro for that, then that doesn't make him a journalist either. And so did he kick out journalists or did he kick out activists? Maybe the question
0: that's a great way to phrase it. Yeah, that's a great way to phrase it. I would agree. He kicked out activists. And we need more journalists so you can solve two problems in one go. All right, we've got to take a break here. I see the calls. I see the texts. I'll get to them next. News out of the KNOX newsroom right now.
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21: The Sorley Bridge, located on Demers Avenue between Grand Forks and East Grand Forks, will be down to one lane starting today. The lane closure is expected to last for 3 weeks. The lane closure will allow North Dakota Department of Transportation crews to finish a project that will work on bridge maintenance. There'll be traffic signals on both ends of the bridge, and drivers should expect delays. The traffic signal at the intersection of Demers Avenue and 3rd Street will be off during the lane closure, so vehicles can line up at the bridge. East Grand Forks Public Schools and the Chamber of Grand Forks and East Grand Forks will be hosting an informational meeting tonight for three referendum questions that will be presented to voters this November. The meeting will be at 6 p.m. and it will happen at East Grand Forks Senior High School in room 195. The district has created a website where residents can see how their property taxes would increase if the referendums pass. The website's called egfreferendumfacts.org. A man was shot on Sunday morning in Mentor. The Polk County Sheriff's Office responded to a report of a shooting incident at 2:48 a.m. at 32300 110th Avenue Southeast. 55-year-old Sean Qualley was taken all true in Grand Forks for his injuries. 79-year-old Leslie Anderson was arrested and is being held at the Northwest Regional Correction Center in Crookston. The incident's being investigated. For KNOX News, I'm Alex Carminati.
0: Thank you, Alex. Our next update from Alex Carminati in the KNOX Newsroom is on the way at 12:02, news at the top, the bottom, and when it breaks right here on News Radio 1310 KNOX 107.9 103.3 FM KNOXradio.com. 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Your KNOX 5-day forecast from staff meteorologist Mark Ewens. It looks like this. Today, fairly sunny skies, the seasonal high of 68. Light southeast winds. Tonight, we'll see fair skies, a low of 40, and light south winds. Tuesday, we'll see increasing clouds, a high of 71. Wednesday, we'll see late-day showers and a high of 69. Thursday, mainly dry with a high of 71. Friday's showers and a late high of 72. Right now, it's 52. Weather throughout the hour. Mark Ewan's forecast. Severe weather information. 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

0: News Radio 1310 KNOX 1079 1033 FM. Good morning. It is 1140. My name is Noah Chalaya. I am your host. Delighted to be here with you. We're talking about the President Trump and his choice to ban three selective news organizations. I don't see the affront to the First Amendment. Maybe you disagree. Your thoughts entertained at 775-5559. Text messenger says, if the gentleman who called Trump a pig called you and the radio station pigs and hates whatever is said on this channel, why does he continue to listen to KNOX instead of watching CNN? Oh, because he wants to hear accurate reporting, and he wants to hear my take on things because he likes me. Deep down, the man likes me. Text messenger says at 775-5559, you're on KNOX. Good morning.
1: Hey, I just want to call back to all the ones who are so upset about CNN and MSNBC. I think it's political.
0: Mm-hmm.
1: I know most of those people. They're running for Congress. I know what they thought about the China flu, COVID-19. I know how those three organizations reported about the China flu. So those people out there who are so upset, Orange Man Bad is doing this. I just got a quick question for you. Do you want some more reporting like that? Is that why you want those three in the White House? So we get some more honest reporting, just like they did for years, during COVID-19? Is that what you want? Because let me make it perfectly clear. I don't.
0: Yeah.
1: Give them the boot.
0: Hey, you'll like this. Hashtag me too.
1: Thanks, Noah. Have a good day.
0: Yeah, I appreciate the call. 775-5559, number to join us. Call, text, join us in the chat room, knoxradio.com/live. Text messenger says this. Trump pulled their White House privileges because Biden did the same thing to conservatives. He's forcing the Supreme Court to make a ruling on it, which I think is smart. Here's the other thing I think interesting. Wouldn't it be easier to paint a poor picture of the president from afar than within the room? Like, isn't it even easier? Because then you can, then essentially can say whatever you want to say. And when he says, well, you didn't ask, or you didn't whatever, then you can just say, well, I wasn't allowed in the room. The point of being in the room is so that you can take the president at his word, so that you can ask questions, so that you can get the quote, so that you can get the word. They don't want to do that anyway. I'm convinced half these people, to the person who said that, you know, it's activism, I'm convinced half these people walk into the room with what they want to publish before they ever sit down to the press briefing. And then it just becomes fodder for, well, let's figure out let's see what clips we can get of him that we can use to hang him and sell the story we want to sell. Text messenger says, like playing, what in the world? Is the real reason that Alex is here because of the witness protection program for the mafia? It seems like playing a degree of bacon with who owns what. Oh, those are disconnected. I don't know what you're saying. Text messenger says Biden did not ban 442 reporters tell the truth. Okay. Well, headline, more than 440 reporters lose their press passes after the White House changes its requirements. The new guidelines apply to all journalists seeking a hard pass for regular access to the White House. At least 442 reporters have lost their credentials since the White House press office changed its rules for journalists to be eligible for permanent passes, according to reports. So can you help me understand how that's not Biden banning 442 reporters? I mean, he didn't ban them by name, I suppose. He didn't ban them by organization name, I suppose, if that's what you're getting at. Seems to me like it's a distinction without a difference. Biden made a decision. That decision resulted in the White House press correspondents dropping from 1,417 to 975 after those previous press passes expired. In the same way, Donald Trump looked through and said, I'm going to let three organizations' press passes expire. Describe for me the difference, because if there is one, I'm not seeing it. Text messenger says this, no administration believes they own the White House more than the Clintons, so much so that they took the furniture when they left. Here's the thing, to the I don't know what we call him, but the guy who, go over to the White House, knock on the front door and say, this is my house, I'm coming in, and see how far that house, see how far you get. This idea is, it's so ludicrous that it's almost not worth debating on the radio. Like, yes, it's taxpayer funded. Okay. But that would be equivalent, like you walking over to the fire department and climbing into a fire truck and saying, like, I'm going to take this puppy for a joyride. I'm sorry, what? Yeah, it's my tax dollars paid for this hook and ladder truck, don't you know? Right, buddy. Right. Sure, they did. All of our collective tax dollars paid for it for a purpose, for firefighters to go fight fires. So, yes, it's your house. Everybody owns the People's White House. And all of the people, not just you, the rest of us have all decided that that house is to be used, and exclusively so, for the President of the United States to live and conduct operations of the federal government. So, yes, you own 1/300,000,000th of the White House. That's true. It's also true that the other 300 million people have designated it for a specific purpose. 775-5559, you're on KNOX. Good morning.
2: Good morning, Noah.

0: And Trump, I'm 74 years old. I've seen a lot of them. Trump is a good damn president, and people are not waking up to that. They're just like lemmings, you know? They're following the leader. They'll look back one of these days when they see another president or two and go, wow.
1: Yeah.
0: They really will. They really will. And thank you, know, for playing both sides.
1: Yeah, we'll miss what we had once we don't have it anymore, kind of a thing.
0: Yep, exactly. Exactly. They'll be able to compare. A lot of these young people don't have any comparison. They haven't lived through trials and tribulations like us old fogies have. You know what I mean?
1: Mm-hmm.
0: They don't know how good they have it. They really don't.
1: Yep.
0: They don't know how good they have it.
1: 100%. I appreciate the call. 775-5559, number to join us. 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You can join the conversation. Text messenger says, we are the lords, landlords of the White House, so the president is the tenant, and we as the landlords can evict the tenant, right? Okay, yep. Mm-hmm. I don't even know where to go with that. Sure, man. Go evict the president. Let me know how that goes for you. Text messenger says, I believe Trump's first term was great. The current term is going down as the worst in history, and his name is acting like a king. Here's I'm glad you feel that way. I really am, because I will tell you plainly that the rest of us were thrilled, just absolutely thrilled, that he took a different approach. Because first time around, he got nothing done because he tried to do it the quote-unquote right way. And those of us that have been following politics for a hot minute said early on, you'll never get anywhere. You will never get anywhere doing it this way. And so the better mousetrap is the blitzkrieg approach. Go in, have an agenda, get as much of it done. You're going to piss people off, but you're going to piss them off anyway. They're not going to support you, but they were never going to support you anyway. And just get as much conservative stuff done as humanly possible, which he did. So I'm, in some ways, when I see, oh, the president's approval rating has dropped and people are upset. Good. Great. Awesome. That's fantastic. You know what that means? Finally, somebody has the courage to do what those of us on the right side of the aisle have been asking a president to do for 30 years. Go. Be the Barack Obama radical equivalent of the right and go get stuff done by any means necessary. And I think that's what he's doing. 775-5559, you're on KNOX. Good morning.
2: Morning again, Noah.
1: Hey.
2: You know, I love these people who, there was a call on Friday. Trump's an embarrassment. I voted for Trump, but I didn't vote for this. He's an embarrassment. He should be ridden out of town with the 25th Amendment.
1: Mm-hmm.
2: But I like his policies. I like his policies, but he's an embarrassment.
1: Mm-hmm.
2: Okay, which would you rather have? Would you rather have a well-spoken version of Joe Biden who would be basically as eloquent as Barack Obama, who could sell ice to an Eskimo,
1: mm-hmm.
2: but yet still screw up our country as bad as he was? Or do you want Donald Trump, who is, I'm sorry to some people, America first all the way? You may not like how he's doing it, but if people would pay a little more attention to what's going on, big news on the prescription drug prices coming down again, even farther. A lot of manufacturing going on, a lot of good things, a lot of bad things. Don't get me wrong. People going to call in, give them the opportunity to call in and call me Devoted Dave. But this idea that you didn't know what you were getting when you voted for Trump. Everybody knew what we were getting when you voted for Donald Trump.
1: Mm-hmm.
2: Okay. Idiot statements, everything else. But a guy who puts America first, last, and always. So, I don't know.
1: Yep.
2: I find it very funny. Get him out of there because he's saying stupid stuff, but I like his policies. Come on, people. Thanks,
1: 100%. I appreciate the call, my friend. All right, we'll take the last break here, wrap it up next. This is Critical Thought.

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0: 1073 FM in the studio with me. It is Aaron McWilliams. Welcome in, sir.
1: Hey, you know, good to be with you.
0: Good having you here in the studio. What is coming up on the McWilliams extravaganza today?
1: Well, North Dakota Development Fund made the news again. Apparently, Ide Bailey did some audits on them and looks like they missed a bunch of information that they were supposed to have with their loans. Now, remember, this is a fund that's run by North Dakota that's run by the Bank of North Dakota, mainly for primary sector businesses. And no, I've been using North Dakota Development Fund the last 13, 14 years.
0: Mm-hmm.
1: So I'm very familiar with this program. It's a good program that we've used, you know, for my businesses. But it's kind of interesting because you think about it, and it's like, well, okay, how much oversight and scrutiny should the, you know, North Dakota taxpayers have on the North Dakota Development Fund? Should it be easier or harder to be able to get funds from the North Dakota, from the Bank of North Dakota through the fund? Mm-hmm. So we'll talk about that coming up. But here's my hot take on this this press thing: does KNOX have the right? Do we have press credentials to get into the White House?
0: Not that I'm aware of.
1: No, I wouldn't imagine that we would.
0: Mm-hmm.
1: So how big?
0: Although, there's a few openings over there. So.
1: You know, maybe we should check into that. You know, we need to talk to Ryan or JT about that. We need to get some press credentials there. So how big of an organization do you actually have to be able to get in?
0: Uh-huh.
1: If the argument is, but they've been there forever, they must be there, then the argument is more like you're grandfathered in, you're big enough and old enough, so therefore you must be. Then what is that argument?
0: Right.
1: Then it's, I mean, is it not maybe making way for other organizations? Surely not everybody gets press credentials.
0: Mm-hmm.
1: So maybe we're just making way for other press to come in.
0: Mm-hmm. I've thought for a long time that we should move towards like an online thing. Like we had like an online press pool to open it up to smaller groups. But then also, why does CNN need to, in today's day and age, they don't need to go there.
1: They can,
0: you know, connect over, you know, Skype or Jitsi or whatever and
1: right.
0: Do the concert.
1: And also, this is an argument that's dated back to the first, you know, to the founding fathers.
0: Mm.
1: They've always, all the presidents have struggled with the media at some point.
0: Mm-hmm. Mm-hmm.
1: I mean, who was it? Was it Sam? Was it John Adams that tried banning, that tried putting in some laws to be able to ban the media and be able to control that because he wasn't happy with how the newspapers were reporting on him?
0: Mm-hmm.
1: I think that was it. It was one of the early presidents.
0: Mm-hmm.
1: But this is not a new issue.
0: Mm-hmm.
1: So that's my hot take on that.
0: I love it. What else is coming up on your program?
1: Now you're putting me on the spot. That's a really good question.
0: Mm.
1: That's a fantastic question. You know, one of the things I want to talk about is kind of what's going on in American media.
0: Mm.
1: Well, sorry. In American movies, we recently saw the movie Runner. Sarah and I went out to the movies last night by Angel Studios. And what's really cool, a lot of the hot movies that are coming out are actually pushing Americana. If you look at it, mm-hmm. you know, we have like this whole thriller and horror genre that's plagued the movies for the last couple of years. But I do see a tendency for movies to be able to come back. You know, did you get to see Young Washington?
0: Mm, I don't think I did.
1: You didn't see Young Washington?
0: I'm not much of a movie guy.
1: No, you're going to love it.
0: Okay.
1: You have to. You have to go see Young Washington.
0: It's on my list. I'm not even a question now.
1: It's a must. So tomorrow, everybody, you have to ask Noah. He has to see it tonight. You've got to sign up for Angel Studios. You have to see it tonight. That's your homework.
0: Angel Studios? So I can't go see this in a movie theater?
1: Well, not anymore. You missed it.
0: Oh, okay.
1: I mean, unless it's still there. I don't think it's still there.
0: Awesome.
1: But Angel Studios is kind of cool.
0: See if I can track it down.
1: You should. But it's kind of cool because you start seeing Americana kind of starting to creep back in.
0: Mm-hmm.
1: But it kind of creates this dichotomy in the United States of, you know, between one side or the other. And it's kind of a bifurcation of America. So we can talk about that.
0: All right. Well, you got it covered. I will hand you off to Aaron McWilliams. The stash will take you through to 3 p.m. This is Critical Thought on KNOX.

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1: ABC News, I'm Michelle Franzen. The attorney for a DoorDash driver in Austin, Texas, shot and injured by ICE agents on Sunday, says he does not know where his client is being held. Authorities say the 28-year-old was treated for a gunshot wound and was turned over to immigration officials.
2: This is Jim Ryan. Within hours of the shooting of Wilbur Rafael Garces Perez, protesters were standing near the intersection where it happened, demanding a local investigation.
3: There's no confidence in the federal government to investigate itself.
4: This is overboard. This is way too many times.
2: On X, the Department of Homeland Security said Garces Perez was in the country illegally and that it, the DHS, along with the FBI, will handle the investigation.
1: Ahead of delivering remarks at the UN General Assembly Tuesday in New York City, President Trump expected to sit down and meet with New York's Mayor Zoran Mamdani today. The president could also meet with Ukraine President Zelensky on the sidelines this week of the UN. On Wall Street, stocks are up this hour. This is ABC News. Potential home buyers may not see any relief anytime soon with rising mortgage rates.
5: Experts are warning the days of low interest rates may be over. Mortgage rates that were in the 3% range 10 to 15 years ago are now closer to 7%. While home buyers are being hit with those higher rates, they may be getting a little relief from sellers. Redfin data now says the percentage of sellers willing to offer concessions to make a sale rose to 45% last month. That's the highest since 2020.
1: ABC Sherry Preston. Charles Spencer breaking his silence about the book he wrote about his sister and claims he made against King Charles in the days after Princess Diana's death.
6: It's not tittle-tattle. I'm not trying to damage the monarchy or whatever I've been accused of doing. But I wanted to do this properly, once and for all, for Diana and remind those who knew her when she was alive why they connected with her.
1: Spencer also says he regretted not helping Diana more when she was in crisis. Michelle Franzen, ABC News.
0: From the Berkshire Hathaway Home Services Family Realty Newsroom, this is KNOX News with Alex Carminati.
7: A man was seriously hurt in a two-vehicle crash on I-94 near mile marker 325 west of Castleton. A 2022 Ford Escape was traveling eastbound on I-94 when it rear-ended a 2022 Peterbilt semi-truck pulling a trailer. The Ford went into the median and rolled over after the crash. The Ford driver is a 47-year-old man from Buffalo, North Dakota. He was wearing a seatbelt and has serious but non-life-threatening injuries. He was taken by Castleton Ambulance to Sanford Hospital in Fargo, and he could face possible charges. The semi-truck driver is a 63-year-old man from Missouri City, Texas. He was wearing a seatbelt and was not hurt. He's not facing any charges. A 36-year-old motorcyclist from Horace suffered life-threatening injuries when running an intersection on University Drive South in Fargo. The North Dakota Highway Patrol says the motorcyclist went into the intersection Sunday morning after 4 a.m., and he hit the rear passenger side of a Subaru Forester. The two men inside the Subaru were wearing seatbelts and were not hurt in the crash. The motorcyclist was thrown from his Harley-Davidson motorcycle, and it stopped in the intersection. Mayville State University football quarterback Matt Donovan suffered a serious head injury during a game last Friday. Donovan was running with the ball when he got hit. He went down on the sideline a few plays later and left the game in an ambulance. He was airlifted to Fargo where he had surgery on his brain as he was dealing with a brain bleed. He's currently in a medically induced coma and remains in ICU. This news update's brought to you by Radium. For KNOX News, I'm Alex Carminati.
8: 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Our next update from the KNOX newsroom will be at 12:30. 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

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Currently 56 degrees today. It's a nice start to the week today. Fairly sunny skies, a seasonal high of 68 degrees, light southeast winds. Tonight, fair skies with a low of 40 degrees, light south winds. And Tuesday, increasing clouds with a high of 71. On Wednesday, late day showers with a high of 69. Thursday, mainly dry with a high of 71. And Friday brings more showers at the end of the week with a late 72 degrees. Not a bad week, Mark Ewan says. That's his forecast. Throughout the day, severe weather information first brought to you by Crary Real Estate, helping Grand Forks families find homes for over 30 years.

0: Good afternoon. This is Aaron McWilliams. It's always great to be with you. It is a beautiful day today. Great to be in the studio today. So I don't know if there's much more meat on the bone with Trump in the press room, you know, but as I said with to Noah, is that do we have a right to be in the press room? I mean, can like Leighton Broadcasting just apply and maybe we just send somebody over there? You know, maybe we send Noah, maybe we send Brian Michaels, and then they sit in the press room? Or do you have to be big enough, famous enough, and like more powerful enough to be able to be there? Like, exactly what are the credentials to be able to be in the White House press room? Other thing in the news is North Dakota Development Fund was recently audited by Ide Bailey, and 102 accounts carried risk ratings required reserved levels of 25% or greater. And it looks like, according to some reports, that they didn't have all their ducks in a row. 775-5559. Caller, you're on the air.
1: So first things first, I got to say, it's always a wonderful to roll back to the 90s with that music rolling in when you're on.
0: Glad I could provide for you.
1: Yeah, it definitely makes me feel old again. Talking real quick about Angel Studios, have you seen the movie Homefront?
0: Was it Homefront or Homestead?
1: I think it was, maybe it was Homestead, and then they made a series out of it.
0: I think you're talking about the movie Homestead. Are you talking about like where the North Koreans like dropped a nuclear or launched a or blew up a nuclear bomb outside of like Los Angeles? And yes, that was Homestead.
1: Okay, that's right. Homefront, I think, is a Russia thing or something like that. But so that series is actually going pretty well too. I don't know if you've actually seen the series.
0: I have not. No.
1: You should actually watch that. It actually has a social media guy. I think you might know of him, Kevin Lawson.
0: Okay.
1: And he's a really good comedian and stuff too, but that was just that one thing. As far as this Bank of North Dakota, you posed the question when talking with Noah of should it be harder to get these funds? Absolutely. Because of the fact that it is taxpayer money.
0: You see, and this is where my knowledge of banking really falls flat. I got to be honest with you. I mean, this is where it really falls flat because it's not a grant. It's run through the Bank of North Dakota. So I think to say it's taxpayer money, I don't know how accurate that statement is.
1: Well, because the bank is using the collateral that they have, because it's not a grant, it's a loan, correct?
0: It is a loan, right.
1: Okay. Well, they're using that leverage of what the bank owns, you know, as that collateral, they're putting that out. So what happens if one of these businesses defaults?
0: Well, then that would be a risk on the bank.
1: Collection process.
0: Yeah, then there's a collection process, right.
1: But it's not just a risk on the bank. It's a risk to all of the bank account holders.
0: Well, but I think that would be on the same level as any other bank, though. I think the difference is that the state of North Dakota owns it. And so the bank is leveraging their risk. But, of course, I'm not a banker, and that's not going to be my top. That's not going to be my top topic, you know, or knowledge
1: base. I think that with that Ide Bailey had to come out and do kind of an audit and found that we're doing loans of risky accounts. I'm pretty sure that we already had that happen with other banks, and those banks have failed.
0: They have, and I understand the sentiment. Here's my personal take on it. I started using North Dakota Development Fund back in probably 2012 when I had Spiral Light Candle Corporation. And over the years, I mean, I had over $700,000 of loans with the North Dakota Development Fund at one time. I had to drive over to Bismarck and present in front of the board. The way this generally works, I don't know if the rules are still this way, but we'll say they certainly were 10 years ago, and I know even, say, 5 or 6 years ago. Okay, is that if it was a loan over $150,000, then it had to be brought in front of a board. I don't know if that was the board of directors or what it was, what board it was, but it had to be brought in front of a board, and anything under that could just be, that was an easy loan that could be approved by the loan officers you worked with. I worked with a gentleman by the name of Scott Long at the time. Fantastic guy. And they were really, really nice, really easy to work with. I mean, to where if I needed something, if I needed to buy an entire container load of wax from Japan, which we did one time, kind of on the spur of the moment, I was able to get it done in one afternoon because I already had a working relationship. And I don't know that I could have been able to do that with another bank. However, what comes in there, and this is what we're seeing with North Dakota Development Fund in this Ide Bailey report, is that, okay, maybe they didn't do all of their due diligence and they didn't have all of the risk management paperwork filed for it.
1: But here's what I like about the way that North Dakota handled it, or the Bank of North Dakota handled it, is they didn't just look at you on paper. They had you in front of them, and they're evaluating you and your business plan. A lot of what these other banks do, just look at everything on a paper of like, okay, does this make sense? Do we want to take this risk? And they're not actually looking at the person. And like, I think that that's where we have a big hype with like these shows like Shark Tank and stuff, where they're actually looking at the person and the business pitch and seeing they're not really just investing in the product. They're investing in the person and the company.
0: Sure. Absolutely.
1: And that's what I like about the way the Bank of North Dakota does that.
0: Absolutely.
1: But
0: absolutely.
1: I still think it does need to be harder because of the fact of that they are putting that risk. And I think you are correct still, but I think what the board is it's a board of directors over the development fund.
0: Yes, and I think you're right. Yeah, I think you're right, but I didn't know if that would be called, say, a board of, if that's different than, say, the board of directors is different than, like, the board of advisors or loan officers. Like, it has to go, I don't know exactly what the board is. So it's been years.
1: Well, it's good to hear you on the noon hour, and hopefully you'll have a fun day today.
0: Hey, hopefully. Hey, thanks for the call. 775-5559. The auditors found, apparently, in this North Dakota Development Fund audit done by Ide Bailey, they selected 40 of the funds, 126 loans and equity transactions for their audit, and 40 of those transactions represented approximately $61.4 million, which equated to around 75% of the total dollar value of transactions during the audit period. Auditors identified documentation exceptions in 25 of the 40 transactions tested, or about 62.5%. Now, it's the same question of, okay, was North Dakota being run a little fast and loose and a little easier to work with than what, you know, and they weren't complete with all of their things and they're a little too fast to say yes? In fact, I would be a little critical of myself here. And I would say that in 2014, we took out a big loan with North Dakota Development Fund. And if I was being critical of myself, you know, you can always look back in something you did in life and say, you know what? Hindsight being 2020, maybe that wasn't the best move when you know what the end result is. And if I'm being really critical of myself and we'll say 2013, 2014, I think we overexpanded. I think we grew a little bit too fast, trying to chase production numbers, and we ended up financing marketing capital and operating capital. And we weren't asset backed, and we were not as asset backed as what we needed to be. We were asset backed onto our farmland, which ended up costing us later. But if I would be a little critical of myself looking at the North Dakota Development Fund, I would say actually, yes, they were very easy to work with. It was absolutely essential that we had it to be able to start our business. But I think there's probably some loans or things that we did in that timeline that wasn't actually good for us. Sometimes getting turned down for a loan is actually the best thing for you because it allows you not to make really stupid decisions. And I think, honestly, if I were to look back and give myself an honest critique, I think we should have been turned down a time or two and said, no, you're not making the cash flow that you really need to support this loan. And they continue to let us refinance, which was good and very helpful. But I think a little bit more oversight and digging into it would have been able to help. I think that would have helped North Dakota Development Fund really achieve what its mission is. And I kind of wonder is that when you look at a fund that's run we'll say ostensibly by the taxpayers, being that it's that the Bank of North Dakota is owned by the state of North Dakota, which, by the way, is the only state-owned bank in the country. I think it's a wonderful fund. I think it's a great fund. But is it a little bit too easy? How hard, how easy should it be for the Bank of North Dakota, the North Dakota Development Fund, or the Wonder Fund, or any of these other funds that assist businesses to be able to come in? How easy should it be to come in? One of the things that caller said is that they get to know you. And that's true. That is absolutely true. I had a great relationship with North Dakota Development Fund, and I'm still working through it now. My sawmill that we have at McStash Mills, we borrowed about $60,000 to buy our sawmill, and praise God, that's going to be paid off like next November, and I look forward to getting out from underneath that albatross. And then for the first time, like in 15 years, I'll actually be out from underneath a North Dakota Development Fund loan, which is at like 4%. And so they allow you to be able to borrow money at a much, much lower percentage. At least that's what my loan is. And they allow you to borrow money at a much lower rate than what's typically possible at a competitor bank. 775-5559. Caller, you're on the air.
2: So maybe what I'm hearing is a super day is the criticality of the process, the award process needs to be reevaluated. Because, you know, I hear your story and then I see what's going on around North Dakota with all of these development agencies, downtown development, you know, Grand Forest development, all that stuff, going and supporting people to get these loans and the projects not coming to fruition. Or much like what happened with the Children's Museum where, and the library, the Theodore Roosevelt Library, where they weren't able to obtain the grants and the donations that they need really to move forward. And then they come in and rescue them. I think it goes back to simply appropriated fund syndrome. And what I mean by that is they just continue to look for the taxpayer payout. And we continually keep on rescuing these things. What do you think?
0: I think that's probably a pretty apt observation. I think that's a pretty astute observation, personally. And I think the real question then becomes is, are we so excited to boost up any business that we're going to make a risk on anything? Because we want any business, and so we're just willing to throw out any money and approve whatever pilot, whatever tax incentive there is to approve.
2: I would tell you the answer to that is yes, based off of the performance and based off of the political push by the candidates and the politicians we have in place now. And I'd love to refer you to this type of loan guarantee by the city. I can't remember what it was, where they used the sales tax, existing sales tax funds to give grants and loans to businesses starting up. And I think the attrition rate on that was like 90% of the loans they came out went into default. They weren't being paid back. And then they just kind of, oh, well, we'll just forgive them these loans. I was speaking to Dana Sandy about it, I guess about 3 years ago. And he's like, Ron, he goes, this isn't money that we're giving them. It comes from sales tax. And I'm like,
0: that's my money.
2: Yeah.
0: You just bet with my money. That's all you did there.
2: I'm amazed, and I didn't see this down south, but here, especially in Grand Forks in particular, I'm amazed at how quick a lot of the politicians we deal with don't fathom that the fees and the taxes and all of the ways that they appropriate funds. That's why I just roll it up into the federal term of appropriated funds. That they all come down to the same thing. The hardworking people out there are busting their frickin' butt to have 40% of their pay taken right off the bat. And then on top of that, they pay sales tax and property tax for everything they already quote unquote owned. Why can't we get to the point where we realize that, man, get off of my tit. If you cannot provide a functional organization or a company that, that can run on its assets, then you should never be funded.
0: You know, yeah. Here's a thought. And I don't even know, you know, sometimes you can have thoughts and you don't even know if you like your own thoughts. So here's one for you that I'm not quite sure I like or approve of. Would it be okay? I mean, imagine if a company, an entrepreneur, we're just going to say an entrepreneur wants to start a business and they go to the bank, they go to the city as a first time entrepreneur, meaning they've never run a business in their life. They've never started anything in their life. Imagine if that entrepreneur had to first run something before qualifying for any kind of state, whatever.
2: So I can, here's the cautionary tale to that. I've been working for the federal government for 36 years. I've been running cities, military cities, right?
0: Sure.
2: And I can tell you that what I'm running into now with the organization I'm with, they kind of do that. You can't be in leadership unless you've been mentored or tutored by the existing leadership. But the problem statement we have is the existing leadership is so broken that all they're doing is they're raising up their minions.
0: Yeah.
2: And their minions don't do anything better. And it's amazing to have crossed the lines that I have with, you know, Department of War, Department of Defense, you know, U.S. Army, et cetera, to come across these other organizations. And I'm like, holy crap, how do we get it so wrong? Well, it's nepotism, except it's not nepotism of your specific family members. It's nepotism of, I like this guy. Yeah, they don't do a very good job, but, you know, they'll support me no matter what.
0: Right.
2: And that's what we got to move away from. We have to be critical and we have to be honest. We have to have integrity and character. And it's something that a lot of organizations are lacking today, to stand up and say, this ain't right. And I'll tell you, damn it, here in Grand Forks and Grand Forks County, the politicians we have, they're not right. They have sold you out time and time again. How many pilots have they approved? How many times have your taxes gone up? How many times have they promised your taxes are going to go down? Then they turn around and your assessments go up. So guess what happens? Your taxes go up. And it all boils down to the same thing. McStash, cut the freaking budget.
0: Yeah.
2: That's how you save taxes. That's how you bring the budget into control. And that's how you make us moving forward a lot more liquid and fluid than we are today. Anyway, sir.
0: Absolutely.
2: That's enough of that.
0: Hey, thanks for the call. 775-5559. Love to know your opinion on that. One of the things I have seen in working with North Dakota Development Fund and other banks is that and the same goes for media attention. The same goes for many things, is that once you have some success, success begets success. One success can lead to another success, leads to another success. And what I have found in, we'll say, North Dakota Development Fund, is actually getting the very first loan was the most difficult. Adding on to that loan, refinancing that loan, adjusting that loan, paying part of that loan back, whatever I wanted to do with it, once your foot was in the door, then you were in. Then it was so much easier to get whatever loan that you needed once you knew that process and they were familiar with working with you. Then it was easy, but it was getting your foot in the door to be able to actually get the first loan done. And I think the same thing happens with any bank, is that if you're a new entrepreneur, you're a new business owner, it's very, very challenging. It can be very, very challenging to be able to get your first loan. But once you have done that and you have proved that you can actually set up a business, run a business and pay some bills, then it's often far easier to be able to get a secondary loan or do whatever you need, because now they have a vested interest. They know you. They feel comfortable with you. And that's been my experience. But now the question I think that we're faced with as North Dakotans, as those in Grand Forks in the area, is should the state of North Dakota or even our communities assist new business owners, or should we be more protectionistic against our assets, or should we support no business? Should we not be in that game at all? Because one of the things that the Bank of North Dakota does is compete with our local banks. If I go to get a loan for a piece of equipment, the very first thing I'm going to do is go to the North Dakota Development Fund. Why? They know me, I've used it, and I get some low interest rates. I don't actually go to my local bank first. That's not how I run a business. I'm naturally going to go to the same one I've used before, who I have a relationship with for the last 10 to 15 years. But now, is that a good thing? Because now we've actually competing. Now the Bank of North Dakota is actually acting as a competitor to local businesses. 775-5559. Texter writes in and says, you said Bank of North Dakota is the only state-owned bank. What's the point of having a state-owned bank? Now, here's a little bit of AI overview on the history of the Bank of North Dakota. The NPL, the Nonpartisan League, passed legislation in 1919 to create both the Bank of North Dakota and the North Dakota State Mill. Those were created apparently at the same time, and elevator. So the mission was to opened in Bismarck with $2 million in capital to promote agricultural commerce and industry while serving as the legal depository for all state tax funds. I ultimately think it's a good thing that we actually have the Bank of North Dakota, but I think we could probably do a little bit better job that we're not competing so that we're not competing with our local entities. And over the last 3 to 4 years, I went to get another loan or to adjust my loan, and I was directed more to my local bank than I was before. So I think there's been a shift in the North Dakota Development Fund and in the mission and kind of the view of the Bank of North Dakota over the last 5 to 6 years. And in fact, even on the Ide Bailey audit report, it's kind of references that too, that there's been some changes in how they're reporting and what they're trying to, and what the goals of the fund is. 775-5559. Caller, you're on the air.
3: So I've been a small business owner in Grand Forks for 30 plus years now. And as near as I've ever been able to tell, when it comes to getting a business loan in this town from an independent bank or from a bank rather than the state, is the only way you're going to get money is if you can prove beyond the shadow of a doubt that you don't need the money.
0: Yeah.
3: Then they'll give it to you.
0: Yes.
3: I'll hang up.
0: No, I agree. You know, the fastest loan I ever got in my life, and I finally learned this trick, was I bought a car in cash, and then I went to the bank and I said, hey, I've got this car. I would really like to save some cash. Can you guys give me a loan against the car for a couple of years so I can save some cash as operating capital in my business? And that was the easiest loan. Oh, yeah, sure. That sounds fine. That was easy. Yeah, I spot on, caller. Spot on. That's exactly was my experience in getting a loan. Or you have to be able to go to the right bank whose portfolio is matched up with the type of equipment or the type of loan that you're looking for. This is another trick that I had to learn very much the hard way of getting turned down by multiple banks for things. And making sure that, like, if I wanted to buy a skid steer, I know that I have to go to a bank that's used to financing skid steers and heavy equipment. Goose River Bank in Hillsboro has been fantastic for that. I need to go buy a skid steer. I call Bob up on the phone, and he's like, hey, yeah, okay, that sounds good. Send me the serial number, and it works fine. It absolutely works fine, but you've got to know what bank is actually looking at what portfolios that they want to fill in. But if I go to Goose River Bank and I'm looking to buy a specialized aerospace piece of equipment, they're going to say absolutely no way. They have no experience in that field at all. 775-5559. Caller, you're on the air.
4: So I know you're up against a break, Aaron, so I'll be very brief. But I've also been a business owner in Grand Forks for quite some time, and your previous caller was spot on the money. When we were starting out, there was no access to funds. Once we became established and didn't need the funds, then there's access to funds.
0: Yeah.
4: Like the previous caller hit a home run on that call because he's dead spot on accurate.
0: Yeah. And the trick is okay, how do you get to the point where you don't need the money so that you can get the money that you don't actually need?
4: Yeah, they just weigh risk, and if Aaron and Mark decide that we want to open up a pig farm and we go into the bank and we've got a business model that shows that it will make money, but it's just our opinion because it's a business model and that's all they really are, we're going to be ushered out the door
0: quickly.
4: But if I go into the bank right now and say I want to buy an apartment building, I'll have a check in my hand in a half an hour. It is a bizarre system, and I understand why they do it, because they need to mitigate risk, but it does make it difficult if you're trying to go out on your own and do something.
0: Absolutely. Hey, thanks for the call. 775-5559. More to come after the break.
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6: It's time to work towards some session highs. You're listening to the American Ag Network. Good morning. I'm Susan Littlefield. First off, with the corn futures, they actually pushed past nearby chart resistance at their Friday high, near session highs late in the early trade. Most active December futures, however, have so far met with resistance, that at 534. From their 18-day moving average. U.S. corn harvest progress has slowed significantly due to rains across the heart of the Corn Belt over the weekend. 7-day rainfall totals from 3 to 6 inches, where a significant portion of Iowa, as well as northern Missouri, northern Illinois, southern Wisconsin, and northern Iowa. Wet conditions will limit some harvest progress for this week. Now, many expecting to peg that harvest at 12% complete this afternoon. Soybean futures have traded inside of their Friday range, but were near their session highs late in the early part of today's trade session. No surprise, they're prepping for the Thursday meeting with the two presidents. This is the American Ag Network.
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6: 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December corn 540.5 is up 13. The March contract 554 up 12.5. January soybeans 1338 up 18, and March 1346.75 up 17.25. Soybean meal December 367.10 up 850. Oil December 68.65 up 43. Chicago wheat December 724.75 up 10.5. Kansas City December 792.5 up 8.75. And Minneapolis December 746 up 5. We look at the October live cattle, 218.87 up 295. December 220.25 up 362. September feeders 336.30 up 272. October 328.22 up 472. October lean hogs 78.72 up 62. With December 69.95 up 140. September class 3 milk down a penny, 16.15. October 15.74 up a nickel. 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
10: A five-year performance audit of the North Dakota Development Fund found missing or incomplete documentation for more than two dozen loans and equity investments. This includes millions of dollars worth of transactions requiring board approval that have no evidence of authorization. The performance audit was done by an auditing company in Fargo, and it analyzed 40 of the 126 approved loans and equity investments made from 2019 to 2024. The 40 loans are made up of roughly $61 million of the total approved transactions by dollar value for the fund. 25 of the 40 loans had documentation issues. This November, Minnesota voters will be asked whether to approve using more money from an education fund made 168 years ago. The permanent school fund's a constitutionally established fund that was created the same year Minnesota became a state. The fund generates revenue for public schools through timber sales, mining, or land leases on designated school trust lands. A yes vote on the amendment would increase the amount the state can draw from 2.5% to 4.5%. The fund's currently worth $2.3 billion. The new Minnesota Military and Veterans Museum near Little Falls is having an event about the history of the Civil War this upcoming Saturday. On September 26th, there'll be artillery and infantry demonstrations, historic exhibits, period photography, and guided tours of the museum's Civil War gallery. Visitors can also meet a President Lincoln reenactor, participate in military drills, and take bus tours to the original Fort Ripley site. The event will go from 10 a.m. to 4 p.m. For KNOX News, I'm Alex Carminati.
0: Thank you, Alex. Our next update from the KNOX Newsroom will be at 102. 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Time is now 12:37. Today, fairly sunny skies, a seasonal high of 68 degrees, light southeast winds. Tonight, fair skies with a low of 40, light south winds. Tuesday, we've got some increasing clouds with a high of 71. Wednesday, late day showers with a high of 69. Thursday, mainly dry with a high of 71. And on Friday, showers later in the day with a high of 72. That's Mark Ewan's forecast. Throughout the day, severe weather information first brought to you by Crary Real Estate, helping Grand Forks families find homes for over 30 years.

0: So we're taking a look at the North Dakota Development Fund run by the Bank of North Dakota, the only state-owned bank in the country. And currently there's 37 accounts appearing on the North Dakota Development Fund delinquency report that are more than 90 days delinquent, representing approximately $6.67 million. 775-5559. Caller, you're on the air. Thanks for calling in today.
1: Yeah, I found out something crazy when I was young as a nobody. It's kind of smart to give money to people who don't need money, but they were stupid when it came to me. I always followed a budget, and as a wise woman, I never spent, beyond my needs. Didn't go into credit card debt, never had a credit card. And now I feel that should give me a perfect 10 out of 10 rating for my, budgeting and wisdom. But nope, the first thing they, and I just wanted to, I just took a notion that I wanted something soon. And so I was going to get a very small loan for a very small item. But the first thing they asked is, what's your credit rating? And if you have zero credit rating, instead of giving you the respect you deserve for being responsible, they won't have anything to do with you unless you have a credit rating to prove your value.
0: Absolutely. I appreciate you bringing that up. That occurred to me. Thanks for the call. That occurred to me yesterday, a couple of days ago. My wife and I were talking about credit. We're talking about the loans and things that we had and the debts that we had. But it occurred to me that now everything is put in my name. And my wife's credit, we haven't even checked. I haven't checked my wife's credit in years. But it did occur to me that if something happened to me, then my wife would be, if something happened to me, my wife would have to pick up the pieces and figure out how to move forward. But she doesn't actually have much of a credit rating at this time, because everything's been put in my name. I'm the one with I've got a great credit score that's good for me. But really, you only end up with a really, really amazing credit score if you borrow a lot of money. If you borrow a lot of money and you pay back a lot of money, you'll end up with a really good credit score. And if you do it over and over, your score gets better and better, especially if you have no delinquencies or anything, and then it's not a problem. I was told a while back, and I'm sure a banker with far more information and experience can call in and correct me at some point. That would be a fairly easy thing to do. 775-5559. I was told years ago that banks lend on three C's: credit, character, and cash. Those are the three C's I was told that they lend on, that basically if you have two out of the three, then you're okay. And I'm sure a banker can call in and share much more information on that topic. But I have found that to be true. But now, texter writes in at 775-5559, says, that makes perfect sense for Grand Forks. The banks won't lend you money unless you don't need it. That's why that's what the city government is for. They will give you tax breaks and incentives so you can make more profits even after you cook the books and prove that you don't need the money to the bank and need the money to the city. So here's a question. Is that if we're critical of the banks not lending out money because you don't have two out of the three, perhaps, and somebody asks, do you have life insurance? Yes, I have excellent life insurance. But if they don't lend you money and you've never started a business before, then it's hard to do your first thing. Is that where the state of North Dakota, is that where city programs or county programs, is that where state programs come in to fill in the gaps and help a new entrepreneur, help a new business owner be able to bridge that gap between the risk that the banks don't want to make that risky investment in you because you're unproven? And so the funds like the North Dakota Development Fund or the PACE Fund or other funds out there can come in, fill in the gap to allow somebody to be able to get a good start. Is that the position, or is our position simply to say, no, we're not going to risk the taxpayer dollars on these funds because right now there's more than $6.6 million in the North Dakota Development Fund that's delinquent by more than 90 days. Apparently, the charge-offs and losses totaled more than $3.3 million in the five-year period that Ide Bailey audited the North Dakota Development Fund on. Should we say, well, that's a loss to the taxpayers of North Dakota? Or is that a loss to the Bank of North Dakota? 775-5559. Texter writes in and says, this is an older text. I apologize. I didn't get to it before the top of the, before the bottom of the hour. In my personal opinion, one thing I think with the development fund at the Bank of North Dakota needs to do is restrict the North Dakota residents only, not just because they're building up businesses in North Dakota, but they need to be a resident of North Dakota. I thought that was the case already. I thought that was the case. Maybe it's not, but I was under the impression that that was the case, actually, that it had to be a primary sector business for the North Dakota Development Fund. Texter writes in and says, you should have put credit life insurance on your loans. If you die, they're paid in full. I guess I'm not even familiar with that. Credit life insurance. That's kind of interesting. I've never heard of that. Texter writes in and says, I couldn't even buy my first house because I paid off my student loans early. Had to pay to get a credit card to build a credit score before they could even try to give me a mortgage. Isn't that an odd thing? That there's no credit. There's no credit score for not having credit. I mean, that's a challenging thing. When everything rests and revolves around credit scores in the financial industry, but if you're super amazing and you're able to buy everything in cash, you save up, you're disciplined, you work on your budgets, you make the money, and you don't ever touch the banks to buy a car, to buy a house, to buy anything, there's no credit score for being a responsible, disciplined person. There's no credit score for that. That's just not how our financial system is actually working. I could see that being a huge problem, and I've heard of that problem. That would be challenging. I'm Aaron McWilliams. More to come after this.
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afternoon. This is Aaron McWilliams in today for Ryan Cunningham. It's great to be with you this afternoon. A beautiful day, 58 degrees outside. We're talking about the North Dakota Development Fund loan. And I guess in a broader topic, we're really talking about how easy is it to get funding for a small business? And should the state, city, county be involved at any level on helping you get money to start a business? I mean, you could say that the state of North Dakota, the county, and all the taxing entities have a vested interest in having more businesses in their state and the counties. You could easily say that. You could say it's in their vested interest to be able to grow their tax pool. I mean, think about the politicians. Politicians go out and they say, well, I'm for small business. I want to grow the economy. I want to do this. But the ways that they do that is to be able to come up with these different programs and to be able to give out money and loan money and give tax abatements to be able to do it. Do you think that the politician goes out, gets elected, and then says, oh, you know what? We're going to start this business as a city, and it's going to be owned by the city. Well, that's not American. That sounds like a centrally planned economy. The only way that a politician can actually accomplish any of that is to be able to open up the checkbook of that taxing entity and to be able to say, here it is. This is yours. You can apply for it. And then they'll come up with a different schemas on how to apply and who, you know, and who can qualify and what kind of businesses they want to invest in. But they want to be a good stewards of your tax money. And so they don't want to just give it out to anybody willy-nilly. And so they're going to go out to these, you know, tried and true, trusted developers. And the developers come in and they take advantage of this. And the politician says, hey, look at me. Because of me, we got these businesses in. We have this new apartment building. And then we, as taxpayers, look and says, but you gave away more of our tax money. You ushered in a brand new pilot project. And so you can't, or rather maybe the question is, can you actually have both at the same time? Can you have politicians say, I want to grow the economy, and can you also be good stewards of the, you know, and not risk taxpayer money at the same time? Can you do both? 775-5559. Texter writes in and says, so I think what the problem is, the development fund is focused on primary businesses in North Dakota. By the way, let me define what primary businesses in North Dakota means. What that means is that I think the majority, there's a percentage, there's a formula there, but there's a large percentage of your income for your business comes from outside of the state of North Dakota. Meaning, like, if it's a restaurant, okay, you're really just focused on that area, on your community. Like, if we're going to pick on Minot, okay? A restaurant in Minot, their money is coming from the residents and those passing through the city of Minot. Now, in Grand Forks, it's a little bit different because we're on the edge. You know, we're on the border of Minnesota. But primarily, a primary sector business means that the majority of their money is coming from outside of the state of North Dakota. McSash Mills, my sawmill, is a primary sector business. So anyway, where was I at on this text message? My thought is not only shouldn't be about the business being in North Dakota, but the person applying for it should be a resident of the state of North Dakota. Currently, from my understanding, is that a company based out of Minneapolis building a business in North Dakota could get access to those funds. Now,

0: Okay, so when we talk about like these kind of funds, should these funds be primarily just for small businesses? Meaning, we're going to say it's a loan of less than $1 million, a loan of less than $2-3 million, or should, you know, should it be even smaller, less than $500,000? Maybe it's even smaller and it's operating as this small seed capital fund. Maybe that's the place for it. And then once they're up and running and they have some established credit, then they go to the to other local banks to give them a piece of that pie. 775-5559. Texter writes in and says the state bank should fund a riskier loan for a business in North Dakota operated by a citizen of North Dakota. I can see that benefiting North Dakota as a whole, as long as the upside is better than the downside. But sadly, if you create a unique business in a city, it won't be long after you are above water. The city will subsidize the same type of business against you and risk you going out of business. Meaning, if I understand this text right, you start a business, you take the risk, but because you were the first one and you take the risk, now they see it as it's a proven model, and the city and others come in and they help them out, and you don't have the same advantage as somebody else. I can understand that. 775-5559. Caller, you're on the air.
1: McStass, that is a fact. That's called crony capitalism. And that's something that Grand Forks deals with on a daily basis because, quote unquote, the people that have been here the longest know the best. And it's just foolish to believe. Let me give you an example of how we can accomplish this. When the presentation is made, we have to identify the wants and the desires, because they're two different things. You know, the needs and the desires. They're two different things.
0: Sure.
1: So as an example to that, Topgolf. Topgolf has a requirement of to put a Topgolf in your community. It's 150,000 to 200,000 population. That's what they've identified makes a Topgolf
0: location
1: successful, right?
0: Makes
1: now
0: sense.
1: We have Grand Forks come in, and they have this grandiose plan of getting a top golf type company into Grand Forks, right? But guess what? They need a 90% pilot because they need that tax abatement, because otherwise their spreadsheets don't look good enough for anybody to give them a penny,
0: mm-hmm.
1: right? So they go and get it completely. Our leaders and had a leader stepped up and said, hold on, this is a requirement. This is the modus operandi for operating a business like this. And anywhere else less than that, it's not successful. Had one of those guys stepped up and said, hey, your business plan is asking quite a bit, and we don't really see the return on investment in the future because you're not meeting these average business standards for this type of organization, right?
0: Sure.
1: We do that, we can be successful. But what happens is, again, the leaders don't see it as an issue because they'll just ask for more money. They'll just put fees on your account. What's going to happen with this place out here is they're going to realize the hard way that they don't have the throughput to maintain the levels required. And it's going to have to be assumed or consumed.
0: Yeah. I'm coming up on a hard break here on the top of the hour. I appreciate what you said is that they need 100 to 150,000 and we don't hit that. And so we've subsidized the difference. Is that right?
1: 150 to 200,000.
0: Wow. All right. We're going to have to leave it right there. Thank you so much. I want to dig into that on the top of the hour. I'm Aaron McWilliams. More to come right after this.
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5: Will you use a pre-harvest burndown yet this year? I'm Darren Hefty. We'll talk through the good and the bad with pre-harvest burndowns on today's Ag PhD Radio Update.
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5: If you have late season weeds showing up in your crop, you may be facing two issues. First, harvest could be more difficult. And second, if all those weeds go to seed, you'll likely be facing a big weed challenge for many years. When presented with this challenge, many farmers turn to the pre-harvest herbicide burndown. Our biggest fear is that you spray too early. For example, in soybeans, every single seed must be detached from the membrane in the seed pod or you'll hurt your yield. Then, will the herbicide do what you want? Can you get a thorough, quick burndown on big weeds? Even if you kill the weed, is the seed still viable? Due to all these concerns, we usually suggest not using a pre-harvest burndown or desiccant, but it's certainly an option, and products like Gramoxone, Valor, and Sharpen, depending on the crop, could all fit the bill. I'm Darren Hefty.
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10: ABC News, I'm Michelle Franzen. The war with Iran has kept oil prices elevated, even though a barrel of crude has fallen below $100 this week. Diesel prices at record highs. ABC's Elizabeth Schulze says Americans are paying more at the pump.
11: Gas is back above $5 in 4 states, Washington, Oregon, Nevada, California. There it's averaging $6.15. Illinois and Michigan are also approaching that $5 mark. And with jet fuel prices spiking again, executives at United, American, and Southwest are now saying they could trim flight schedules over the holidays to cut costs.
10: President Trump says he's willing to meet with Iran's president on the sidelines this week of the UN General Assembly. Protests breaking out in Texas after a DoorDash driver was shot and injured by ICE agents Sunday in Austin. DHS says the 28-year-old was in the country illegally. The attorney for Garces Perez posting on X that her client slept on the floor at the detention facility in Pearsall and still has a bullet lodged in his body. This is ABC News. The former husband of Lindsey Clancy speaking out following the mistrial.
12: In the month that followed the death of his three children at the hands of his former wife, Patrick Clancy tells 60 Minutes he contemplated suicide.
13: I didn't think I would live to see my 35th birthday, and I was completely fine with it.
12: He says he forgives Lindsey, who was charged with 3 counts of murder, she says, while suffering from postpartum psychosis.
13: I believe that it was her mental illness that caused that.
12: Patrick Clancy has since remarried and says he'll tell his future children about their brothers and sister. Sherry Preston, ABC News.
10: Princess Diana's younger brother, Charles, speaking out about details of his new book. Here's ABC's Maggie Rulli.
14: Earl Spencer, the younger brother of the late Princess Diana, opening up to us at his family home of Althorp about his poignant memoir, Swan Song, Diana, My Sister.
15: One of the things with being a little brother is you think, oh, she's going to be okay. And then realizing that she really wasn't.
10: Charles Spencer says his book is not meant to target the palace, but set the record straight. Michelle Franzen, ABC News.
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16: A man was seriously hurt in a two-vehicle crash on I-94 near mile marker 325 west of Castleton. A 2022 Ford Escape was traveling eastbound on I-94 when it rear-ended a 2022 Peterbilt semi-truck pulling a trailer. The Ford went into the median and rolled over after the crash. The Ford driver is a 47-year-old man from Buffalo, North Dakota. He was wearing a seatbelt and has serious but non-life-threatening injuries. He was taken by Castleton Ambulance to Sanford Hospital in Fargo, and he could face possible charges. The semi-truck driver is a 63-year-old man from Missouri City, Texas. He was wearing a seatbelt and was not hurt. He's not facing any charges. A 36-year-old motorcyclist from Horace suffered life-threatening injuries when running an intersection on University Drive South in Fargo. The North Dakota Highway Patrol says the motorcyclist went into the intersection Sunday morning after 4 a.m., and he hit the rear passenger side of a Subaru Forester. The two men inside the Subaru were wearing seatbelts and were not hurt in the crash. The motorcyclist was thrown from his Harley-Davidson motorcycle, and it stopped in the intersection. Mayville State University football quarterback Matt Donovan suffered a serious head injury during a game last Friday. Donovan was running with the ball when he got hit. He went down on the sideline a few plays later and left the game in an ambulance. He was airlifted to Fargo where he had surgery on his brain as he was dealing with a brain bleed. He is currently in a medically induced coma and remains in ICU. This news update is brought to you by Radium. For KNOX News, I'm Alex Carminati.
0: Thank you, Alex. Our next update from the KNOX newsroom will be at 1:30. 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Currently 58 degrees outside. Today it's fairly sunny. A seasonal high of 68 degrees is forecasted. Light southeast winds. Tonight, fair skies with a low of 40. Light south winds. On Tuesday, increasing clouds with a high of 71. And on Wednesday, late day showers with a high of 69. Thursday, mainly dry with a high of 71. Friday, we've got more showers later in the day with a high of 72. Not a bad week. That's what Mark Ewan's forecast. Throughout the day, and severe weather information, first brought to you by Crary Real Estate, helping Grand Forks families find homes for over 30 years.

0: So we talked about for weeks now the Ray Richards Golf Course and whether there was going to be like a Sweet Shots, Top Shots, some kind of golf thing going on over there. And we've talked about this 20-year pilot program. Everybody loves pilots. That seems to be the case here. Now, we had a really interesting call right before the top of the hour that I wanted to dig into a little bit because it follows the previous story of the North Dakota Development Fund and the risk profile that taxpayers should actually share with businesses coming in. Should it be more risky? Should it be less risky? Should there be a maximum? Should we allow entrepreneurs to only access the fund one time? Maybe two times. Maybe that's it. Is there ever a lifetime amount? I am Aaron McWilliams, and you're joining us today. I am in for Ryan Cunningham. You know, this is the kind of thing that I can talk out of both. I can talk out of both sides of my mouth when it comes to public assistance and public help, public involvement, for the economy. It's one of these things that it's like if one state or city does it, then the other state or city does it, has to do it, because then you have to be able to compete with the other cities, the other states, the other municipalities, whatever taxing agency there is, or whatever agency is providing some kind of loans or grants or abatements. And that's the game that our municipalities and our taxing agencies are running. Is to say, well, Minnesota is doing it, and if we don't do it, and we're not a more favorable, more competitive than Minnesota, then we're going to lose our businesses, and they're going to move across the river, we're going to lose our tax base, and Grand Forks is just going to die. I mean, in the 3 years and 20 beers guy always saying that UND is going downhill, and it's 3 years from now, and UND is going to go out, he's always saying that. But now, is that the case, though? Is that if we are not so competitive with Minnesota that all of our businesses are simply going to vanish? Is that where we are? I mean, I don't support, say, a constitutional resolution or something that says, you know, thou shalt not help any business ever. I'm not really on that side of the fence. Because I think as a community, when you boil it down to a small community, what is the community? Generally is your friends and your family that are in a small community. And I'm thinking about Hillsboro. We've got like 1,600 people there. I think 1,600 people should be able to band together and says, hey, you know what? We'd really like more to attract more businesses here. And they should be able to offer things and do things to be able to attract those businesses. I think we should be able to do that. But now, if you're doing it at the exclusion of others, I think it has to be done in a fair and, dare I borrow a liberal term of equitable, that it has to be done in a fair and equitable way. One of the callers previously, before the top of the hour, said that the Sweet Shots place or whatever is going to go into the Ray Richards Golf Course, that their estimates show that they need, what is it, 150 to 200,000 people to be able to make a successful golfing venture. If that's the case, and we don't have that, if you take a look at the population of the city of just the city of Grand Forks is just over 60,000 people. When you look at the wider metropolitan area, meaning East Grand Forks and the surrounding communities, maybe you take it in from Thompson, maybe you're even going up to close to Grafton, you're only looking at about 104,000 people within that larger area. And so, which then means, by their own business model, it's not going to be successful. And so, in order to make a successful business model, we have to then step in and say, well, we have to give you essentially the amount of revenue that you need for your business model that 50,000 people would produce for you. Because, I mean, that's what the math shows. Did I get something wrong here? 775-5559, if that's the case. If that's the premise to work from, that you need between 150 to 200,000 people, and even at the widest margins, you're looking at about 104, maybe it's even 120,000 people. You're 30 to 70,000 people short of what you actually need to make that golf course sweet shot place work. That's what the taxpayers would be on the hook for. If they went in, and that's what the pilot would end up funding. 775-5559. Texter's right in and says, do Republicans have any good ideas yet to help us continue forming a more perfect union? Maybe they can think about ways to lower health care costs. All right, caller, go ahead. You're on the air.
1: Hi, Aaron. that seems like quite a stretch to get that many people. Is that per year?
0: I'm not sure. You have the same information I do now. But that makes sense, though. I mean, a lot of these places know what their demographics need to be to have a successful establishment. They don't just go in blind.
1: Right. I mean, this whole thing is bad news, in my opinion. But so they get a pilot, and that's the only way they can make it work on paper. And they're probably being a little overzealous with their numbers. In other words, trying to make everything look better than it does. I mean, who wouldn't, right?
0: Right.
1: You go in for a loan, you wanna take every advantage you can and make yourself look as good as you can.
0: Sure.
1: But let's say in 5, 6, 7 years, this thing doesn't work out. It doesn't bring in the cash, or even 10 years. And then what?
0: Yeah.
1: I mean, who's going to buy something? Now, I'm, of course, taking the negative view on this, the what if, and maybe it will be wildly successful, but I wonder how many people the sweet shots or whatever it is in Fargo now is, of course, comparing apples to oranges, but how many do they get a year? And based on population, could you extrapolate that down to how many people might come to the one in Grand Forks, if you're following my logic here?
0: Sure. Well, and then to ask the question, is there an overlap of markets between the one in Fargo to Grand Forks?
1: Well, yeah. I mean, that plus, you know, the Albatross, his golf simulators, he says that's direct competition with him, and the state's funding that, or the city. So,
0: sure.
1: Yeah, a lot of things here, but I just wonder if these places do not make it, what happens?
0: You know what I would think would happen? Here's my analysis on it, if anybody actually cares. But I think, I wonder if it would be the same way as resorts. And this is what I mean. In the resort business, the guy who builds the resort oftentimes will lose his butt. The guy who buys it next can make it because he's buying it at a much lower cost than the guy who just lost his butt on the thing. And so I wonder, do we end up building a sweet shots or whatever here? Okay. And we're just going to use a random number of $1 million. It's not working. It's not cash flowing. They cut their losses and they sell it, you know, for $700,000. Now the next person who buys it, they're operating, they're starting at a much lower point. And so now they're only financing $700,000. Their cost to run it is way down from the first guy, and then he's able to make a go of it.
1: That's entirely possible. But then does the guy who buys it, I don't know if that pilot extends through to him. I would think that would be through the original owner only.
0: That's a good question.
1: That would be something I'd want to know.
0: That's a good question. Or do they go back to the city with the same sob stories as, well, the only way we can actually make this work is if you approve a 100-year pilot?
1: Yeah.
0: You know, I mean, is it the same sob story? Otherwise, you're going to have a vacant building there, and it's going to look bad. I mean, is that the story?
1: A lot of questions.
0: Hey. Yeah,
1: a lot of questions that would be fun to have answered. Thank
0: Absolutely.
1: You.
0: Thanks for the call. 775-5559. Texter writes in. I'll read the same text before that call. The texter had written in at 775-5559. Says, do Republicans have any good ideas yet to help us continue forming a more perfect union? Maybe they can think about ways to lower healthcare costs. You know what? Anytime I see that, that quote, forming a more perfect union. I'm led back to the uncomfortable reality and the uncomfortable truth that the only way you actually get a quote more perfect union is when you have more people actually agreeing and thinking in the same way. That's the only thing I can actually come to, because I don't believe that there is any law that you can put on the books, that there's any city ordinance you can pass that says, you know, thou must be nice to each other and respect each other. Thou must help people when needed. I mean, I don't think there's a law in the books that will certainly make a more perfect union. I think a more perfect union is formed when we actually start talking to people and we actually start visiting with people and we get to know our neighbors again. Now, something interesting happened to me a couple of weeks ago. I mentioned this last week, but a couple of weeks ago, we went out down to Mankato. We bought what's called a straight line rip saw. We bought this big giant saw for the sawmill. And it's got a big conveyor on it, and we can run boards through at essentially an industrial speed to trim them down into a very straight edge. And so it's a huge, huge asset for our little sawmill. But the interesting thing that's happened is that when we stopped at these little diners, we stopped at these places, it's like everybody wanted to talk to us. And this, I mean, I travel quite a bit. I travel around the country a couple of times of the year, you know, down to Louisiana to see my folks, or over to North Carolina to go see family, to Florida, to wherever. I enjoy traveling. And my wife and I were noticing this, and I asked the question to you. Have you noticed that people are talking to you more when you're traveling? But it was a noticeable change. An absolutely noticeable change. Like everywhere we went, people wanted to talk to us. Now, I don't know if I'm just that interesting or ugly where I attract people's attention. I don't think either one's the case. Well, probably the latter. But people actually started talking again. And I thought that was actually kind of interesting. And that's my question to you, is that do you find when you are traveling that people are actually talking more? Are people so fed up with all the AI and all the Facebook stuff that people are actually picking their heads up out of their phones and starting to look around again? Or was that just a fluke of nature and I just noticed something that nobody else noticed? And because that's just how that particular trip went. But I have noticed that, though. And the other thing I noticed, I mentioned this at the top of the crossover with Noah, is that I'm starting to see a few more movies and other things kind of coming back into vogue, kind of pushing Americana again. Angel Studios has done a really cool thing. Somebody sent me a text on this. I didn't get a chance to get to it. I apologize. Somebody wrote, said Young Washington is on Amazon Prime for about $20. Or think $20. If it's Amazon Prime, then it would be included in your Prime membership. But anyway. But it is kind of interesting when you look at some other movies like Homestead, you look at Young Washington. This is an Americana movie, but it was a clean movie that we saw yesterday called, was it Running Man or The Runner? Yeah, another Angel Studios, but Angel Studios has actually done something kind of cool. Is that we're paying a $15 monthly fee to Angel Studios, and we're not getting sponsored for this. This is just my observation. Is that we're paying $15 as a monthly fee to Angel Studios, and they've got a number of cool movies on there, good family-friendly movies too. But they give you 2 free movie tickets to their new movies. And so last month, Sarah and I got 2 free movie tickets to Young Washington, and we went to River Cinema in East Grand Forks. And then we went to, then this month, we got 2 free movie tickets to, I think, The Runner. And we went back to the River Cinema in East Grand Forks. But $15 a month means I got access to everything that was on their platform, and I got 2 free movie tickets. Well, the movie tickets by themselves are more than the Angel Studios membership, and I have access to everything that was on the Angel Studios. And so it was really cool, but it's kind of an interesting business model that I hadn't seen before, because Angel Studios is kind of... They're the ones that brought you Oh, what was it? Now I'm missing it. What was the name of the Jesus series? The Chosen. There we go. Angel Studios is the same one that brought you The Chosen. And so they're very Christian-oriented, and they're very Americana-oriented, and they have a lot of good, positive stuff on their platform. But they've chosen a business model that attracts people to be able to watch their stuff there and push movies in the theaters at the same time. And I thought that was a brilliant business model because Sarah and I really enjoy, and Elizabeth and I really enjoy going out to the movies. I'll often take Elizabeth out on a daddy-daughter date night kind of thing. But we'll go to a dinner and a movie, just Elizabeth and I. And it was really cool because now you start seeing the answer. We'll say the competition coming in and Angel Studios answering the call from America that is from that population that has felt like we've been demonized so far, the straight Christian population that we've been demonized and put on the back burner for the last 10 to 15, 20 years. And now there's a company that's actually rising up, producing good quality content. It's not the same standard 90s, 80s and 90s Christian TV anymore, where you've got a statue of Mary in the background just to make it a Catholic show. Okay. I used to work at Family Land Television out in Ohio as a master control operator. And it's like every single program that they had, it was a Catholic radio, it was a Catholic television station. Every single program, it felt like had a statue of Mary in the background. And it's like, come on. But it's not that kind of content. They've got some really interesting stuff. But you see the downturn of Hollywood in California. You see that downturn, and now you even see Trump talking about it. And Gavin Newsom, by the way, agreeing with Trump that they want to revitalize and rebuild Hollywood and make movies in America again. I mean, I don't know what kind of, is that a mama? Make movies in Mima? I don't know. Make movies in America again movement, because they've made movies in Canada and New Zealand and in Europe and all over the place, but they're not making movies in California again. They're going to other states. They're going to Georgia. They're going to Texas, and Louisiana has a budding film industry, but they're not making the same movies in California as they were. That whole industry has shifted. But I wonder if that industry it really shifted and it died during COVID because they almost got too afraid of themselves. They had so many projects in the works, and a lot of those projects got canceled. It got delayed. It whatever happened because they were too afraid to go outside. 775-5559. Have you seen that? Have you seen a movement back into Americana? Back into the idea that maybe the world is not ablaze. Maybe we can actually push some of these things that we do hold dear and true. 775-5559. More to come after this.
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5: Will you use a pre-harvest burndown yet this year? I'm Darren Hefty. We'll talk through the good and the bad with pre-harvest burndowns on today's Ag PhD Radio Update.
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5: If you have late season weeds showing up in your crop, you may be facing two issues. First, harvest could be more difficult. And second, if all those weeds go to seed, you'll likely be facing a big weed challenge for many years. When presented with this challenge, many farmers turn to the pre-harvest herbicide burndown. Our biggest fear is that you spray too early. For example, in soybeans, every single seed must be detached from the membrane in the seed pod or you'll hurt your yield. Then, will the herbicide do what you want? Can you get a thorough, quick burn down on big weeds? Even if you kill the weed, is the seed still viable? Due to all these concerns, we usually suggest not using a pre-harvest burn down or desiccant, but it's certainly an option, and products like Gramoxone, Valor, and Sharpen, depending on the crop, could all fit the bill. I'm Darren Hefty.
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0: So meanwhile, maybe our movies, or at least a section of our movies, are turning a little bit more pro-American and pro-Christian and pro-nuclear family, as in pro-common sense. That's what I would call that. Meanwhile, our lovely congresswoman across the border, Ihan Omar, brings a bill to make ICE, quote, pay the price for terrorizing communities. She calls it the Make ICE Pay Act, would block nearly $140 billion in funding and redirect money to places reeling from Trump's crackdown. So let me get this right. We've got rampant fraud costing the state of Minnesota alone $9 billion because we've got illegal immigrants and people coming over across the border and some unsavory characters that have entered our country. A president that's trying to get them out. Meanwhile, the lovely Congresswoman Ihan Omar says, no, the fraud must stay. In fact, give them more money to help rebuild the cities. She says, for over a year, this is a quote from Omar, for over a year, ICE has been tearing through our nation, leading racist terror campaigns that have caused devastating damage to our cities, to our businesses, and to the lives of our constituents, says Omar. Yes, yes, yes, more money. More money. That's what they want. They say stop enforcing, essentially, they're trying to say stop enforcing the law. In fact, give us more money so that we can do more nefarious stuff with. Because she wants the money to go into those communities to help bridge it. In fact, one of the things actually mentioned in there is for memorials. They want to memorialize these people who have caused havoc in our cities. So let me get this right. You can come into our country illegally, defraud our state and our federal government of millions to billions of dollars, and your response, Miss Omar, is make a statue and memorialize them? That doesn't seem like the most pro-American stance. 775-5559. Love to hear your comments on that one. News coming up here.
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2: A five-year performance audit of the North Dakota Development Fund found missing or incomplete documentation for more than two dozen loans and equity investments. This includes millions of dollars worth of transactions requiring board approval that have no evidence of authorization. The performance audit was done by an auditing company in Fargo, and it analyzed 40 of the 126 approved loans and equity investments made from 2019 to 2024. The 40 loans are made up of roughly $61 million of the total approved transactions by dollar value for the fund. 25 of the 40 loans had documentation issues. This November, Minnesota voters will be asked whether to approve using more money from an education fund made 168 years ago. The permanent school fund's a constitutionally established fund that was created the same year Minnesota became a state. The fund generates revenue for public schools through timber sales, mining, or land leases on designated school trust lands. A yes vote on the amendment would increase the amount the state can draw from 2.5% to 4.5%. The fund's currently worth $2.3 billion. The new Minnesota Military and Veterans Museum near Little Falls is having an event about the history of the Civil War this upcoming Saturday. On September 26th, there'll be artillery and infantry demonstrations, historic exhibits, period photography, and guided tours of the museum's Civil War gallery. Visitors can also meet a President Lincoln reenactor, participate in military drills, and take bus tours to the original Fort Ripley site. The event will go from 10 a.m. to 4 p.m. For KNOX News, I'm Alex Carminati.
0: Thank you, Alex. Our next update from the KNOX Newsroom will be at 2:02. 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Light southeast winds, fair skies tonight with a low of 40 degrees. Light south winds Tuesday, increasing clouds, high of 71 degrees. On Wednesday, late day showers with a high of 69. Thursday, mainly drying with a high of 71. Friday, more showers, maybe later in the day with a high of 72. That's Mark Cuban's forecast throughout the day. And severe weather information first brought to you by Crary Real Estate, helping Grand Forks families find homes for over 30 years.

0: was just reading a report about this Omar story trying to redirect $140 billion of the ICE budget. She's calling it Make It Make ICE Pay Act. It would redirect $140 billion into communities they've hurt the most. And so I was reading this Guardian, report about it. And it's always interesting to me when I read a news agency's report on something like this, and they throw in terms like racist, like just willy-nilly, just like for no reason at all. Like, let me see if I can find it again. I lost it. I clicked off of it. I lost it. But essentially, the statement said Donald Trump's racist attack on Omar, you know, following Donald Trump's racist attack on Omar, you know, continue to go on. And it's like, okay, that's interesting. That's really interesting. So you didn't actually plan on just reporting the news. You had to go in and throw just that racist comment in there somewhere, just for the heck of it. 775-5559, the texter writes in. It says the only constituents Minnesota Somali incest idiot is worried about are the same fraudsters that were funding her campaigns and supporting all of these pirates in East Africa. She must be worried about the legal cost to be thrown in jail or a difficult election coming up. Yeah, you know, that's kind of interesting, is that that's all it would help. I mean, if she is seen as somebody who's going to, quote, bring home the bacon to her own constituents, then of course she would put something like this in. But it shows you where the priorities are. The priorities of some of our congresspeople are not for the American people. They're not fighting for you. That's not the legislation they're pushing up, that they're putting forward. They're not putting forward pro-American policies. In fact, this would be case in point of the most egregious example, perhaps, that I've seen in a while. The idea of saying, hey, let us not enforce our own laws. Let people come in here, you know, willy-nilly, whenever they want, for whatever reason they want. And you shouldn't do anything about it at all, ever. And if you do, you should pay for it. If someone was partially frightened because you enforced the law. That's where this stands. That's where this whole immigration fight comes down. It's like either you believe that everybody in the world should have a right to America, or only Americans have a right to America. Now, I know it's a lot more nuanced than that, and that's kind of an out there statement. I understand that. But the statement that says, okay, everybody should have a right to what America has, I would fundamentally agree with that. I would fundamentally agree. You do have fundamental human rights, and you should fight for those in your own country. Right where you are. You should be an advocate in your own home country. But the moment you cross over into our borders and you advocate for the policies for the country that you left, then it makes me think you don't actually really want what we have in the United States, and you'd prefer to go home. Okay, I'm okay with that. If you don't like what the United States has and you liked what you left, then go home. There's no problem with that. In fact, we'll do you a solid. We'll pay for your trip back. You came to the United States, you realized, hey, you know what? It doesn't remind me of home. This is kind of a different country. Okay. You don't want to assimilate. You don't want to be Americans. You don't like what America stands for. Go home. It's easy. I don't even know if you were invited. You kind of showed up. You don't like it? Leave. Now, if you're an American and you've come into this ideology that says, okay, you've come into this ideology and you've been indoctrinated to think that the United States is the worst country in the world. We shouldn't do that. The United States can't do anything right. And so you're fighting for that, and maybe you're fighting for more equality somewhere over there. That's kind of an amorphous equality thing, and you're like, well, I don't like what is, and so it must be bad, and so we must fight for something else. I think a lot of people actually fall into that category. I think a lot of people who are, you know, who are especially in college age people, they haven't yet paid taxes. They haven't gotten into the, we'll say the, in giant quotation marks, real world. They don't know the consequences of their votes and their actions yet. They've come into this. And the idea is that whatever we have now is bad and it should be better. And when I think about this, what it reminds me of is somebody who doesn't understand human nature, for one, and they don't understand that things are never going to be perfect. We will always strive for perfection, but we're never going to get there. Unless you have an idea of a perfect world, and I'm going to say of heaven, of something else beyond you, then you're going to look and you're going to say, well, this is pure hell. Simply because you can't make your bills because you're too focused on TikTok, or you're too focused on YouTube, or because maybe you're a failed social media influencer and you've only had 50 likes. In fact, you were really excited when you got your first 10 followers. Turns out it was you plus 9 friends and family. And now you finally, you realize that the only way you can actually make a difference or get noticed is if you say something completely outrageous. Except after you've said something completely outrageous for however long it takes, then finally you get viral. And now that you're viral because you've said the most outrageous things you can possibly think of in the most outrageous way, now you start drinking your own Kool-Aid. Except some of that Kool-Aid got spilled and it ended up on your hair. And now you're blue. 775-5559. Texter writes in and says, or you can't make it because gas is almost $5 a gallon and diesel is almost $8 a gallon. Thanks, Donald Trump. We're really winning. Yeah, that's annoying, isn't it? Man, I had to drive my truck today to bring it into Rydell to get a recall taken care of. And I actually got really frustrated because I didn't get a chance to drive my hybrid Honda Accord into work. And I had to drive my truck, which gets like 13 miles to the gallon. And we'll just say I'm really selective on where I drive my truck. I really wanted to go sailing this weekend. And I looked at it and it's like, do I really want to spend $100 in gas just to get to Pelican Lake and back? Maybe not. Maybe I don't really want to drive. Maybe I really don't want to spend that $100 just in gas to get there. Yeah, no doubt that is absolutely frustrating. However, this is where I can't quite pin all of the gas price. I really can't pin all of the gas prices on Trump, because we've had periods of really high gas prices over, you know, since there's been gas, we've had periods of high gas prices. And every time there's a period of high gas prices, the president gets absolutely reamed for it. And this has been with Obama. This was under Bush. I mean, do you remember 2007 and 2008 when we had $4 gas? And that's before. I mean, $4 20 years ago is different than $4 now. So we had high gas prices back in 2007 and 8. Was it Donald Trump's fault at that time? And so we've gone through these periods. 775-5559. More to come. We've got, is it Blake Christensen? Hey, man, welcome to the studio.
1: Good to be here.
0: So, what's going on with you, Blake? We're going right in.
1: So,
0: We're rolling right in.
1: So.
0: We'll just go for it. So, Blake's here. Now, is it Greenberg Realty?
1: Yeah, yep.
0: All right, tell Greenberg me what's coming Realty, up on Greenberg Realty.
1: Yeah, no, just wanted to pop in here. So, just earlier this morning, we just got done helping clients make a big move from selling their house to purchasing a home. It was one of those situations where we started back, you know, a year ago, more or less, started the process of, okay, hey, Blake, we're thinking about selling. We're thinking about wanting to make a move from where we're at now to find something a little bit more what we're looking for. And it was just kind of a really fun process to see it all come together here this morning because, you know, from the very beginning of it, we talked about staging ideas, What can you do to help get your house ready? What can you do to start decluttering, doing this, doing that, and then going through the process of finding the right home. And, you know, from the time that we started until the time that we closed today, where we, you know, went in and did the final walkthroughs on the new house that they're purchasing, and they looked at each other and they just, you know, basically like high five and like, we did it, we made it. So it's just kind of a fun process to see, because, you know, I talk about all the time about, you know, this home pops up for sale, and it's not just a property that pops up. It's a really big part of people's, you know, everything, you know, and when they took and spent, you know, over the last year, probably 15 to 16 months preparing and putting this all into perception in their mind of how is this going to work? You know, when are we going to close? When are we going to find the right place? When's that all going to happen? Are we going to be able to sell and buy all in? And today just was kind of like a, you know, magical moment where it just all came together, you know, after many, many months of, you know, planning and finding the right place. So it was really cool. I just kind of want to bring up that, you know, it takes a lot of hard work to get there, but, you know, it's good to have on both sides of it helping out. So,
0: well, good for you. I, you know, truth be told, Blake, I've never purchased a home.
1: And purchasing when you have to sell, you know, makes things a little bit different in the fact of, you know, when you have a property that you're already, you know, living at. So if you've never purchased a home, you know, that's a totally different experience than that, you know, part of it as well too, where you don't have to go and, you know, you could go out and take your time to a point, find the right property, you know, make it happen at that point. But sometimes you have to sell as well too. It just creates a whole different dynamic where we have to do it in the right stages.
0: Here's a question for you. So I was just looking up some real estate, like along Red Lake, actually, and interested to know, are people, like when you look at the Lake Country, okay, yep, are people more likely to sell at the end of the season, like their lake properties at the end of the season, or at the beginning of the season?
1: So I mean, typically, I mean, we'll see two stages of buying, because sometimes in the fall, we'll see a lot of sales finally officially come through at the lake, where sometimes the buyer might have started looking, you know, the middle of the summer, and then they close, you know, late fall. But I mean, if you're looking for a home, and there's a lot of sellers that are, you know, just based on their timing, you know, they wanted to use their place during the summer, a lot of times they don't list until later. But naturally, it's better to, you know, list earlier, you know, in the spring, summer, you know, like if it's a lake property type deal. But we have a lot of sales, though, that do still happen later on in the year, like now going into beginning of next year, just because a lot of buyers want to be prepared, ready to go for the next, you know, lake season. So, and speaking of that, I've got for everyone that's packing up all the lake toys or putting everything away, we have some really nice storage buildings, actual stick-built storage buildings out really close to the public access at Union Lake. They're 40 by 60 size, full concrete floor, electrical, wired, insulated garage doors, 40 by 60. They're priced at $159.9, and that's just right by the public access at Union Lake. It's really a nice setup. You can get internet at the sheds. You can get cameras to watch all of your, you know, watch everything. You can heat the sheds. You could do all kinds of different things like that. But that's priced at $159.9, and they're out at right next to Union Lake, right by the public access. So if you're listening and you've been putting stuff away this year and you're, you know, storing stuff outside or putting stuff at a friend's house, you could have your own building that you own, all stick built, 40 by 60, really nice stuff. Construction and reasonably priced as well too. So
0: very good. So there's still time,
1: and we still have a lot of really nice property out there for sale right now out around the lakes area. So I mean, if you're listening and you've been kind of looking

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1: Very good. 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
0: All right, yes. 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
1: Hey, thanks for coming in.
0: All right, thank you.
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3: A strong day to the upside across cattle and hog futures on Monday. You're listening to the American Ag Network. Jesse Allen with this market update. Well, we see a strong move to the upside in cattle futures here to start the week. And also, that spilled over into the hog trade a bit as well on the day. Monday, feeders led the way, possibly thanks to a note of lighter placements on Friday's cattle on feed report and some of the other numbers that came in. That seemed to give us some support across feeders and live cattle. We also saw southern live cattle trading steady last week, and so that might have helped as well. Northern dress cattle traded mostly 350. That's steady with the previous week also. Southern live cattle waited until the week's end to trade on Saturday, but overall, everything seems to be relatively steady. No bids or asking prices surfacing yet this week. Show lists are lighter in Kansas and Nebraska, but larger in Texas. Box beef higher at midday choice up 550, 377.44 per hundredweight. Select up 359 at 356.85 per hundredweight. Traders also noting lower placements, as I mentioned, on the on-feed numbers, with the on-feed total up 1% from September of last year. On the hog side, we see that pork cutout values up 233 at midday, 89.31. Feels like, though, the hog contracts that have been struggling just getting some additional support from the stronger cattle complex. You're listening to the American Ag Network.
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5: 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It actually makes me stronger. 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This message is being brought to you by all of us at Farm and Ranch Media, because your mental health matters too.
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8: Redneck.
1: Good afternoon. This is Aaron McWilliams. All right. So somebody in the chat room said, basically, if you don't like it, leave, is, quote, always a stupid argument. It's the antithesis of patriotism. How? You can't just call it a stupid argument without giving any evidence for it. You can't just say, hey, that's a dumb idea. That's a dumb rhetoric.

0: Eric, without actually giving any evidence for it. You've got to be able to back it up. You've got to be able to tell me, why is that a stupid argument? To say that if you came from, we'll say Somalia, say maybe even immigrated from Antarctica. Yes, I am fully aware nobody lives in Antarctica. But maybe you did. You came from Antarctica, you don't like it here, and you're like, there needs to be more penguins, darn it. There's not enough penguins in the United States. I advocate for more penguins in the United States. Why is it a dumb argument to say, you came here, you don't like it, how about you leave? I mean, it's like going to a restaurant. You go to a restaurant, and you look at the menu, and you're like, hey, you know what? I haven't committed to anything. I haven't ordered anything yet. I don't like anything on the menu. You leave. Why is that a dumb argument? I mean, just because you went to a restaurant doesn't, and you looked at the menu, you didn't like it, doesn't mean you're forced to stay at that restaurant. 775-5559. Caller, you're on the air. Be running short on time.
1: Okay, well, let's say you come from a country with a dictator. And not only a dictator, but a dictator who throws gay people off of buildings or chops their heads off because it's an anti-gay regime. You look at America, you say, oh, look at that. They actually, like, give rights to gay people, and it's not a dictatorship. There's a lot of freedom there. Then you move to America, and then you see over a decade or two, wow, there's less and less freedom. What's going on here? You see the rhetoric becoming more anti-gay. What do you do? Do you just accept that, or do you try to fight to make it more like the country you fell in love with and less like the country that you fled?
0: All right. See, that's a decent argument. Hey, you know what? It makes sense. I don't have to agree with it, but it was a pretty logical argument, and I can appreciate that. So, all right. We're coming pretty short on time. We're nearing the top of the hour. I am Aaron McWilliams. More to come.
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3: The week is finally here, and that means a meeting with China. You're listening to the American Ag Network. Good afternoon. I'm Susan Littlefield with our Monday market wrap-up. Connor Bridgman joins us today with agmarket.net. So let's talk about China, because there were some pre-meetings that happened over the weekend, just kind of setting the stage for this coming Thursday.
4: Yes, absolutely. Yeah, meeting Thursday, and so far the market likes what it hears, right? It looks like it's a good relationship. The meeting is on. If you remember back in March, we had that meeting. It just got postponed, and we had soybeans limited down. That's not the case. The meeting's on. A whole range of topics outside of our world, Susan, you know, AI, microchips, but I think the big one's going to be, can we get some rhetoric? China has honored their 25 million metric ton soybean purchase so far.
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3: We continue to hear from Connor Brigman at agmarket.net as we look at the grain on the screen for the cattle.
4: We had a nice, friendly cattle on feed numbers we like to see. And then looking at October live and October feed cattle, we got a gap in the charts. We gapped higher this morning. And generally speaking, we continue to hold that high. So very nice to see. And yeah, I agree with you. It's how I like to start my Mondays.
3: Anything else you want us to kind of keep an eye on in the markets for this week?
4: No, I think we'll of course, if we break through some technical levels, you know, December corn knocking on the door of previous highs there in the 545 range. Looks like we're going to close around 5. in the low 540s. So if we break through some ranges, we could see some technical buying, some technical selling. But I think this week, it's very much going to be all eyes on the meeting with China. What's the rhetoric going to bring?
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10: ABC News, I'm Michelle Franzen. In Texas, a DoorDash driver is in federal custody after being shot by ICE personnel in Austin Sunday during an immigration operation. ABC's Melissa Adan has the latest.
11: Homeland Security says that Garces Perez was shot in the torso and right now is in stable condition. They say that he's being held by federal authorities while he's awaiting deportation. However, his attorney is calling for more transparency. She's saying she's concerned about his medical status, also his ability to communicate with legal counsel.
10: The FAA announced it's shutting down airspace in parts of the Northeast for about 30 minutes to make initial repairs after a communication system outage at the air traffic control center overseeing airports in New Jersey and Philadelphia. That caused ground stops at Newark and Philadelphia airports. Federal aviation officials say they realized the backup frequency line failed too that had been cut in New Jersey at a construction site. On Wall Street this hour, stocks are up. This is ABC News. Paramount says it's reached a deal with 12 state attorneys general in efforts to close its multi-billion dollar merger with Warner Brothers Discovery.
12: The merger, the largest in Hollywood history, had been on hold over an antitrust lawsuit filed on behalf of 12 states concerned that the behemoth new company would stifle competition in the movie and TV business and lead to higher prices for consumers. The attorneys general were also worried about who would have editorial oversight over the new company's vast news offerings, including CBS and CNN. As the lawsuit played out, Paramount had threatened to move out of California if the deal fell through.
10: ABC's Sherry Preston. The measles outbreak in Pennsylvania continuing to grow. State health officials warning the public now of possible exposure to the virus at Philadelphia International Airport.
13: It's a sign of the lack of vaccine protection. In Pennsylvania right now, there's more than 760 cases across 38 different counties. And the main reason why is because of the lack of vaccine protection.
10: ABC's Dr. Correspondent Darian Sutton. Michelle Franzen, ABC News.
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14: Today, fairly sunny and seasonally high of 68. Your KNOX five-day forecast follows the news. Good afternoon. Here are your latest stories. 31 Grand Forks representatives from the city, downtown organizations, as well as architectural and engineering firms traveled to Sioux Falls, South Dakota. The reason for the visit was to tour two multi-purpose developments on the banks of the Big Sioux River in order to develop plans for Grand Forks' former water treatment plant. The two developments they visited are apartment and office complexes that are worth over $200 million. The Fargo Fire Department was called to a report of a structure fire in an apartment building on Saturday. The fire happened at 3530 2nd Street North, and occupants in three units are now displaced. Firefighters were sent to the building a little before 3 p.m. and found heavy smoke and flames coming from both a second floor window and a third floor balcony. One resident had minor injuries but was treated and released at the scene. The cause of the fire is under investigation. State lawmakers are working to give themselves a raise. A key committee is proposing a 3% increase on the next budget cycle, and they say it's just a starting point. The raises cover monthly pay, daily sessions, interim meeting pay, and extra stipends for leaders. The proposed raises come at a time when Governor Kelly Armstrong is advising state agencies to trim their budgets by 10%. This look at news is brought to you by Grand Cities Monument. I'm Jake Judd, KNOX News.
0: Thank you, Jake. Our next update from the KNOX newsroom will be at 2:30. 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Currently 61 degrees outside the studio. Mark Ewan says that it's going to be fairly sunny today with a seasonal high of 68 degrees, light southeast winds. Tonight, fair skies with a low of 40, light south winds. On Tuesday, increasing clouds with a high of 71. On Wednesday, late day storms with a high of 69. And Thursday, mainly dry with a high of 71. On Friday, showers later in the day with a high of 72. Not a bad week. That's Mark Ewan's forecast throughout the day. 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

0: Good afternoon. This is Aaron McWilliams. It's always a great day to be with you. Dexter writes in, talking about the gas prices. Dexter writes in and says, I'm not a big fan of high gas prices either. But people need to look at the big picture to see what Trump is trying to do to make the world safer. This will pass. Trump will eventually eliminate the terrorist nation, and we will flourish. So what do you think? Do you think the high gas prices are going to pass? Do you think they're here to stay? I mean, my goodness, I went to gas up yesterday. I think it was $4.29 here in town. And then I got excited. You ever find yourself getting excited when you see like, oh, look, it's like $4.05. And you're like, yes. And you feel like you really won. And you're like, yeah, you know what? Last year it was like $2.30-something. Yeah. Yeah, that was a thing. Maybe it wasn't quite $2.30. It was probably like $2.80, $2.70. But regardless, do you think gas prices will actually pass? Or do you think they're just here to stay? This is the new normal. Get used to it. Because the Fed's just raised interest rates, or they're going to, one or the other. You know, and how much of that is Trump's fault? I mean, if you had to look at it, and it's not like you can play the game, right? You can't play the game. He says, well, if we did not do what we did in Iran, then gas prices would be lower. I mean, that's probably an easy argument to make, right? If Trump didn't bomb Iran, gas prices would be lower. That's probably a fairly good argument. However, could you also not make the argument that says if we didn't bomb Iran, Iran would have gotten a nuclear weapon and could have used a nuclear weapon on us or one of our allies? Maybe they would have nuked Israel. Maybe they would have nuked Turkey. Maybe they would have nuked somewhere else. Is that worth it? I mean, maybe they wouldn't even use a nuclear weapon on the United States at first. But is it worth it to say, okay, good news, Americans, you have low gas prices. Bad news, Americans, Iran has a nuclear weapon and just killed 100,000 people somewhere. Or 50,000 people. Pick your number. I mean, as Americans, we would have been absolutely horrified and distraught and like, oh my gosh. And then we would have gone out and tried to bomb Iran and prevent them from getting a secondary nuclear weapon or what have you. But it's really challenging to actually play that game. It's really challenging to say, you know what? If we didn't bomb Iran, our gas prices would have been lower, but they would have done this. It's really challenging to play that game because it's a game with no answer. But it's the gamble that the Trump administration took. The Trump administration said, hey, you know what? This might hurt over here, but this would hurt a lot worse if this happened. And it reminds me of like fighting cancer. It really does. It reminds me of fighting cancer. And I went through this conversation with both of my wives. Okay, my late wife, who we lost to cancer in 2008, with desmoplastic small round serotumor when we were 24. She had a debulking surgery. She had massive tumors right all over her body. Horrible, horrible cancer. The soft tissue sarcoma that's extremely aggressive. And hardly nobody survives it beyond 5 years. And we looked at it at that time. We were like, geez, you know what? I don't think it's worth it. And we didn't. And we didn't fight it at all. But with Sarah's cancer, Sarah had a cancer on the side of her neck on her submandibular salivary gland. I think that's what it was. Anyway, but it was a really slow, kind of a mild thing. And we realized, okay, you know what? This cancer is worth fighting. But you have to weigh it, right? You always have to weigh these options. You say, okay, is this cancer worth fighting? If we don't do anything about it, it could grow and metastasize and go through your bloodstream to other places. So you can't, maybe you really shouldn't just not do anything about it. But doing something about it, this was the conversation that Sarah and I had. If you do something about it, then it's going to hurt. So Sarah had to have two surgeries and radiation on the side of her neck. And she lost her taste buds. She lost her hearing on the side of her neck. And she can't hear anything out of her right ear now. She's nearly completely deaf out of it. Okay, now that's a direct result of the radiation that she had. But we had to weigh that cost. We had to say, okay, we risk this cancer spreading or we're going to lose hearing in this ear and taste. Now, the analogy here is parallel in this way. The analogy is this, is that, okay, you don't do anything with Iran. It feels better for now, but will that cancer of the terrorist cells continue to grow as they have been, as we have monitored and watched over the last 40 years, continue to grow and spread its tentacles throughout the Middle East and throughout the world? And is it worth that radiation? Is it worth that shock and that pain to try and eliminate it? And are you, just like with cancer, when you're fighting cancer, are you ever going to get everything? Probably not. I mean, that's the reality of it, isn't it? I know many of you out there have suffered with cancer. You know somebody who has, and that's what the doctors will always tell you. Well, we did the best we could, but we can't guarantee you that we got everything. And that's the exact same way I look at Iran. 775-5559. Texter writes in and says, for all of her problems, meaning Omar, Congresswoman Ilhan Omar, for all of her problems, if you think, if you think Ilhan Omar fights for women's rights, gays' rights, and religious freedom because she wants America to be like Somali, I can't help you. Okay. Texter writes in and says, so what happens when we deal with the $6 to $7 diesel and $5 gas? What's going on in the Middle East? And then they pull out or don't eliminate the terrorists, and we keep doing the same thing for the last 20 to 30 years. We go in, then we pull out, and we go in, and we go back, finish this, and let's be done with this for good. I can understand that, but I guess when I think about the whole Middle East thing is, I wonder, can you actually eliminate 100% of it? And I don't actually think you can. I don't think that's a winnable war. If you're saying, I'm going to eliminate all of the terroristic threats and then be done, I think that's an ongoing thing. That's like saying, I'm going to defeat all evil, and then once all evil is defeated, then I'll be done. And honestly, for a lot of these Muslims, that's the exact attitude that they have. Once we get rid of all of the infidels, there will be peace. That's honestly the same attitude. 775-5559. Caller, you're on the air.
1: You know, if anybody actually thinks that we would be able to eliminate terrorism, I've got a unicorn that poops rainbows for you. I'll sell you.
0: Yeah.
1: I mean, yeah, the idea of it, yes, that would be awesome. But we don't live in a perfect world. A perfect world in tradition actually is imperfect, because that's who we are as humans. We are an imperfect thing.
0: Amen.
1: But so I had to call in because with what J Money said, and here's where I'm going to counter him. Because you talk about, well, if you don't like it here, then leave. Well, what about those of us that are here, have lived here, who were born here, and we got shoved an idea down our throats and told that we have to abide by it and live and honor it, and this is the way it is? Well, I'm sorry, but I'm going to say the exact same thing. For those of you that are trying to change it, and I'm talking about, you know, I hate to put them in the classification, but the gay rights movement and everything too, this is the way we are. If you don't like it, leave. Because this is, I'm not going to be told that I have to agree with these transgender people who want to believe that they're something that they're not. But yet we're still told all the time that, oh, no, you have to say it. This is now a woman. No, it's not.
0: No.
1: And that's where I'm coming at the point of, if you don't like it and you want it different, then you can leave, because this is how our country is.
0: You know, it reminds me of a little meme I saw on Facebook like yesterday, a couple of days ago. And it was this.
1: Oh, God.
0: I know. It's like you can put a lot of stock in this one for sure. It came from Facebook meme. It's got to be good, right? No, but it had truth to it, though. It was this picture of a Native American, you know, doing their thing. I don't know, but we'll say smoking a peace pipe or whatever. It was a picture of a Native American and the liberal left saying, I support their right. They need to preserve their culture and what's important to them. And then you have a mom and a family having a meal at their table, and she's, and the other side of the meme is this person tearing their hair out. Oh my gosh, this is awful. And the question being posed is, what about their right to preserve their culture and their family?
1: Yep. Is that, I get it. I understand it.
0: Yeah, because it's the same thing. We look at him and says, well, what about their culture? They need the right for their culture and their heritage, and they should protect that. We take that same tack to the Native American communities around the country. But when it comes to a traditional nuclear Christian family, normal American Christian family having dinner at the table, no, we got to do away with that. We can't protect that family.
1: Right. And here's the thing, Jay Money. You want to sit here at well, I don't want to come across as attacking you, but here's where I'm going to make my big response. You sit here and say that, oh, well, these people fell in love with the country, and when they came here, they realized that it's not what that was. Okay, then they can leave. Go find something different. We're not telling them they have to go back to that country that was beheading people or anything like that. We're just telling them, like, okay, well, this is how we are. If you don't like it, leave.
0: Yeah, that is just, it's just that simple. It's like, hey, you came here for a while, you escaped the brutal regime that you were in, but at some point, you have to go back and fight your own fights.
1: Yep. Or not even, don't go back, go somewhere else.
0: Go find a
1: different country that's going to honor those beliefs that you want. And I'm going to tell you right now, you're not going to find it.
0: Absolutely. Hey, thanks for the call. 775-5559. Caller, you're on the air.
2: Well, good afternoon.
0: Good afternoon to you.
2: So, I'm going to go fill up my 17 Ford pickup with E85 today for $2.29.9.
0: There you go.
2: So, just to let the oil companies go, if your vehicle burns E85, they say, oh, you get 10% less mileage. It's still a bargain, and you're serving American farmers, not the Middle East oil companies. And big oil is gouging us right now, because $6.29 for diesel fuel. We've been $95, $100 a barrel before, and it's been like $3.50. They're gouging. And I don't know which party. I know the Democrats promised they're going to help us. Well, part of their help is got rid of our pipelines and our capacity for making petroleum fuels. So I don't know who's going to help us, but somebody better help us pretty soon, or this country is going to go bankrupt. $40 trillion in debt. And there's not going to be much help for anybody because we're broke.
0: Yeah.
2: When China comes, we're going to ask them for a loan on Thursday, or what's going on there?
0: You know, you kind of bring up a good point, and this would be an interesting study. Certainly not one I'm going to do, but it would be an interesting study, an economic study, to say, okay, if all the pipelines were approved and we had built more refineries when it came up and they weren't blocked by the EPA, what would gas prices be today?
2: Well, you could buy one, get one free, I'm sure, like any other sale.
0: Maybe.
2: Here's another thing for Jay Money. If I get on the bus and I want to sit way in the back, it's going to take a couple guys to move me out of that seat. Just like I've been here in the back of the bus living in America for 70 years. Nobody's going to tell me to leave. Thanks.
0: Absolutely. 775-5559. I was just looking through the text, and apparently somebody got a scam call that spoofed the KNOX phone number, and they thought they won something. Now, I've been on the air now for over 5 years, and I don't think I've ever called anybody and told them that they won something. I don't think that's something that we do. So I appreciate kind of being plugged into that. 775-5559. Caller, you're on the air.
3: All right, I got to push back to the caller before Farmer Ray. So what they were describing is Christian values. They were speaking to Christian values, not American values. So the foundation of America is the Constitution.
0: Which was founded upon what?
3: The foundation of America.
0: Wait, hang on. Let me push on you just a second, because now you actually have to logically separate Christian values from American values.
3: I can even make my point. So the foundation of America is small government based on the Bill of Rights. It's not heterosexual marriage. So the same Constitution that protects Christian, the Christian heritage and Christian values is the same constitution that protects Muslims from to be able to, you know, practice their religion here. The same constitution that protects the freedom for a man and a woman to get married is the same constitution that protects the freedom, the right of gay people to get married. So here's the deal. One more point to that caller. Nobody's forcing you to get breast implants and cut off your penis. Nobody is forcing you to marry a man. So this idea that like, oh, they're coming, they're trying to take away my culture. Nobody's forcing you to be gay. It's just such a dumb argument. And I hope they call back and push back on it, because I'd love to hear why I'm wrong.
0: All right. Can I give you a pushback real quick?
3: Yeah, sure. I got to get going soon, but go.
0: All right. Here's the problem with that statement. Okay, is that one, you're absolutely right, by the way, and I will absolutely agree with you. The same constitution that protects Christian rights and Muslim rights, same constitution. I agree with that. The challenge comes in this, is that the Islamic ideas and philosophies that govern their religion are antithetical to the constitution that gives them the right to be able to practice their religion. And the same is not equal on the Christian side of the aisle. The more that they come in, their ideas of Islam exist under a governmental structure and does not give the same religious freedoms that give them the right to be able to practice their religion.
3: Okay, where have you seen Sharia implemented in this country so far?
0: Dearborn, Michigan.
3: You believe that Dearborn, Michigan, that its government upholds Sharia law?
0: I believe if you asked the residents of Dearborn, Michigan, they would say yes.
3: Okay, yeah, you could ask me if I think the sky is pink, and I might say yes, too, but I'm looking at it right now, and it's blue. I mean, anybody can say anything. What's the reality of the situation?
0: The reality of the situation is that a lot of people have come in. I don't know what language, honestly, I don't know what language. Is it Arabic that's being spoken? Is that... Anyway, they're not speaking English in the public schools. They're broadcasting Islamic prayer, and the government is actually paying.
3: Whoa. There's public schools where they're not speaking English?
0: Yes.
3: In America?
0: Yes.
3: Okay, you're going to have to send me an article or something.
0: No problem.
3: I have not
0: heard
3: of this. If it's true, that is pretty wild. But
0: No. Like seriously, the things that are happening in Dearborn, Michigan, and in other places in Michigan and in Texas, there's some places in Texas like this, too, that the residents are fighting back on, that it's kind of wild. I agree with you. I'll see if I can find something and send you a link.
3: If you could let me know which school, which public school in America is not speaking English, I would love that information. So maybe you could dig it up while you're on the air.
0: At the same exact time. I appreciate it. Have a great day. 775-5559. Caller, you're on the air. Go ahead.
4: Hi, Aaron. Not to pick on you so much, Jay Money, but I believe your first call, you said that if somebody comes here seeking asylum because they're gay and they don't fit in or something like that, and correct me if I'm wrong, I may be mischaracterizing this, but I think the words you used were they don't have to leave. They can try and change basically the way they're treated, the way they're looked at here, something like that, to get to fit in. I'm butchering what he said terribly, but I think I'm getting the point across, and hopefully it makes sense. So I will put this in extremely oversimplistic terms. If I go into a Mexican food restaurant, and I want Indian food, do I sit there and try and get the ownership to bow to my wishes and serve Indian food? I say that's oversimplistic, but it's kind of like the same thing in my mind. Tell me if I'm wrong. I'm sure I'll get crucified over this, but...
0: You know what? At least you and I would be crucified next to each other. You know, and I can look over to my left and say, hey, buddy, how you doing? I mean, at least we'll be hanging on the same hill. So
4: hanging on the same hill, your cross would be a little higher than mine, though.
0: That's all right. I'm probably stretched out a little further. Hey, thanks for the call. 775-5559. Probably got a scourging on the way, too. All right, caller, go ahead. You're on the air.
5: Afternoon, McStash. For Mr. Money, since he's all worried about gay rights and stuff, at what point do those gay rights exist where these people came from? As far as Sharia law being implemented, and anybody can say anything they want, hey, they're eating the dogs and cats. No, there's plenty of opportunities that you can just go up on YouTube and you will see Muslim people saying something to or criticizing American women or American citizens in general, just walking up and down around the streets because they are doing something that does not meet Sharia law. So they think that they can then implement that Sharia law in their own way. Now, can they legally do it? Of course not. But I want to know any rule. Is there any way in any place that gay people can be discriminated against in the United States?
0: Not under the law. But if you look at the people, I mean, you can't govern every single person's actions and feelings.
5: No, but that's what you have laws for, is to make people equal, which then comes right back to Sharia law. If you then are allowed to implement your own form of law, either in a city or just in your neighborhood, or this is how I feel that you should act, now you are no longer playing to the Constitution, where all people are equal under a law, the law. It's not the law for them. It's not the law for me. It's not the law for McStash. Everybody is beholden to one law. And if you come in and you allow people to then say, no, my customs, I can rape a 10-year-old girl, it's okay. I can do it for lots and lots of times because she was my stepsister, sister-in-law, something, whatever.
0: Well, and consider this. Consider this, okay. Well, if there's a jury of your peers, but all of your peers also believe it's okay to rape a 10-year-old girl, what's the likelihood of your conviction?
5: Oh, yeah, jury nullification?
0: Yeah.
5: Well, that's probably going to happen. That probably could happen.
0: Or did it already happen in the case of Lindsey Clancy?
5: Well,
0: I mean, maybe. Now that's a different thing from this issue, but it's still the same jury of her peers.
5: Right. And then at that point, you have to let the law go through its steps and do what the law is supposed to do. You might not like the answer. You might not like the result. But the process has to be done the right way, fairly, correctly, for all people involved and all people, irregardless of who they are, where they come from, what they do, or anything like that. It has to apply equally across everybody, and that's every law. Not that I can't wear the short shorts, booty shorts, and a bra and wander around Grand Forks if I want to or not. It doesn't matter. And then somebody come up to me and say, hey, you can't do that, whether I'm a guy or a girl or anything else. If that's legal, that's legal for everybody. And it should be that way. Otherwise, we compromise the Constitution and the basis that the country is set up as a country of laws. And what you are beholden to is the laws, not a person, not a despot, not a king, not a monarchy, not any of those, a legislature, a senator, or an imam, or a priest, or any of that. We decide how we are to be governed, and we all have to be governed the same way. Otherwise, we are losing and erasing the ability of our country to uphold those principles that have kept us this way and made us different from all of the rest of the world, and why people want to come here.
0: All right, we've got to leave it. We've got to leave it right there. I'm already behind on time. Thanks for the call, 775-5559. That's how to join us after the break, after the news. More to come.
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18: Today, fairly sunny, a seasonal high of 68 degrees. Your KNOX five-day forecast follows the news. Good afternoon. Here are your latest stories. All True Health Systems has reported for the 2025 year that they had its operating margins decrease by 1.4%. Part of the decrease is due to the $500 million spent to build its new Grand Forks Hospital. The national average hospital and health system operating margins were at 1.3% in 2024. Overall expenses have increased by roughly 8% on an annual basis, while supply and drug costs are up 13%. Mayville State University football quarterback Matt Donovan suffered a serious head injury during a game. Donovan was running with the ball when he got hit and went down on the sideline a few plays later, then left the game in an ambulance. He was eventually airlifted to Fargo ago where he had surgery on his brain and was dealing with a brain bleed. He's currently in a medically induced coma and remains in the ICU. A science teacher from Colorado says he found four Tyrannosaurus Rex footprints in the Badlands. Ken Hupp says he discovered the trackway in July of 2025, a U.S. Forest Service land near Barbarth. This Look at News is brought to you by Botzer Garage. I'm Jake Judd, KNOX News.
0: Thank you, Jake. Our next update from the KNOX newsroom will be at 3:02 with John Roberts. That's news at the top, the bottom, and when it breaks on News Radio, 1310, KNOX, 103.3, 107.9, and on the KNOX app. But first, we're going to go straight to our phones. Caller, go ahead. You're on the air.
19: So I am going to unite the KNOX listening audience. Are you ready?
0: I'm. You know, this is going to be a big deal. I feel like we should have announced it. Go ahead.
19: And they're going to absolutely hate me. I'm going to unite them so both sides absolutely hate my guts and want their pitchforks and torches out. Are you ready?
0: I'm ready.
19: Okay, so first of all, Ilhan Omar is a disgusting, American-hating, Muslim, goat-screwing piece of garbage, okay? In fact, she married her brother for citizenship, and that's just like, that's just how the Somalis do it, right? This isn't like a, oh my goodness, why would this person do it? That's cultural. Cool. Kind of like Americans like whiskey and cigarettes. Me included. Who doesn't like that? But anyways, when we come down to the Republicans criticizing gay people, I understand it. Okay, I don't like that lifestyle either. My sister is gay. I dislike what she's doing. I love my sister, but I think it's stupid. Like, I'll never be an uncle, which is dumb. It's like, just because you want to have your little phase through your whole life. Dumb, stupid. Anyways, but if you look at every RNC convention, Republican convention, Grindr usage and gay hookup app usage goes up. So it's like, are they repressed homosexuals? Maybe. It shows basically that the establishment right and the left are one and the same. They're just a bunch of hypocrites. And that is where the pitchforks and torches will come in. Thank you, Aaron.
0: You know, I'm wondering, like, if I should have dumped you somewhere along the way, but I kept listening, man. You didn't use any of the buzzwords that I could really dump you on. So, you know, I guess maybe I'll have to have some blowback on that. I don't know. 775-5559. Caller, you're on the air.
20: Well, first of all, there's no statistics proving that or anything. He's just spewing some garbage. There's not even a single story out there. That has been, no.
0: I've never heard that.
20: But, okay. So, Jay Money, you challenged me to call back, so I'm going to do it. And here's what I'm going to say. Number one, I did not say at any part where they were going to force me to do these things of cutting parts of my body off or getting parts added. Because, number one, I believe that a doctor's right is to do no harm. And if cutting off a perfectly good part, that's doing harm. So there's that. The second thing that you want to talk about is you want to talk about how our Constitution protects religious freedoms. I'll agree. We do have protections for that to an extent. And I'm going to say to an extent because I'm going to bring up one person, and I really hope you know who this is, because that's where you're going to say, oh, no, we actually have protections against that, and that's Sam Bateman.
0: Sam Bateman. All right, you're going to have to refresh my memory. Who is Sam Bateman?
20: Sam Bateman was the LDS follower that followed, what was his name, Jeff something, that's in federal prison, and where he had like 26 wives that were anywhere from age of like 12 to 26 years old.
0: Okay.
20: And they found him driving a pickup truck with a U-Haul trailer that where they he had all of his wives packed in the truck and the trailer.
0: Yeah. Somehow this story totally missed me. Like, I don't recall anything of it. I'm going to have to look this up.
20: There's a documentary on Netflix that was done very well, and I think you need to watch it. I keep forgetting that the guy's name of what he follows, Jeff something.
0: Okay.
20: But he's in federal prison, and he's an LDS leader. I'm sure somebody else can call in and fill in the gap that I'm missing here. But that is a religion that we say no to. So to sit here and say that our Constitution protects all of it, no, we actually do define a line that says of, well, we're not going to protect all of it because we have certain beliefs.
0: Very good. Hey, thanks for the call. 775-5559. Caller, you're on the air.
1: So freedom of religion and the Constitution, right? You have the ability to practice whatever religion you want according to the Constitution. And I don't see an issue with that. The only problem I have is that Sharia law and the Constitution don't go together. There is nothing in Sharia law that follows any of the values of the Constitution. And unfortunately, that's what most Muslims, well, I guess if you're traditionally a Muslim and if you practice according to the Quran and according to, you know, what Muhammad would have told you to practice, you're practicing Sharia law. And that is, like I said, not according to the Constitution. So in one hand, you want to live in this great country and live according to the values of the Constitution, the Bill of Rights and everything else. On the other hand, you want to practice your religion with a book and a God and a form of law that doesn't follow what the other hand says. So if the two don't mix, how do you do that?
0: And the closer you follow one, the further you get away from the other.
1: Exactly. So, like I said, freedom of religion is fine. But there are some religions out there who, unfortunately, when it comes to our Constitution, which is what a good portion of us really try to live our lives by, then if you don't want to honor that and put that first, then you probably need to find a different country to live in.
0: Very good. Hey, thanks for the call. All right, I've got to get to the to this commercial break. I am Aaron McWilliams. More of your calls and texts coming after this. Hold the lines. We will get to you.
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0: All right, we're going to get around to the weather. You know, I mean, we're about 15 minutes late, but, you know, as long as you don't tell Ryan Cunningham, you know, I think we're going to be okay. Currently 61 degrees outside right now. Fairly sunny, a seasonal high of 68 today with light south winds. Tonight, we've got fair skies, a low of 40 degrees, light south winds again. Tuesday, increasing clouds with a high of 71. On Wednesday, late day showers with a high of 69. Thursday, it's going to be mainly dry with a high of 71. And on Friday, showers later in the day with a high of 72. That's Mark Ewan's forecast throughout the day and severe weather information brought to you by Crary Real Estate. That's helping Grand Forks families find homes for over 30 years. All right, so we're unpacking the complexities of the United States Constitution and its religious freedoms, if you're just joining us. I am Aaron McWilliams, in today for Ryan Cunningham, wrapping up the third hour of the show. And John Michaels is like, he's holding the microphone, and he's waiting. He's got his headphones on. He's been waiting, you know, to be able to jump in. His time's coming up, buddy. Your time's coming. All right, caller, you're on the air.
4: All right, brother. So one of the previous callers, who I like very much, by the way, we'll have to come up with a moniker for them, but they referenced Warren Jeffs and the LDS Church, you know, also known as Mormons. Well, he said basically that as a country, we said no to that religion. Those were his words. We said no to that religion. Well, the fact is we absolutely did not say no to that religion. We said no to child rape and child marriage. So Mormons, LDS members, are still perfectly free to practice their religion. We as a country just don't allow them to rape kids. And that's exactly the same thing with Muslims. You can say, oh, it's a part of their religion, oh, they marry 10-year-olds, whatever. We don't allow that here. You can be as Muslim as you want to be up until that point. And I don't see that changing anytime ever.
0: All right. Here's where the danger is. I'll push on you a bit, and largely I agree with you. Okay, I'll push on you a bit. I think this is where the danger is, but I think this danger exists in many other cultures within the United States, not just the Muslim culture, because I think you also see this with the Lindsey Clancy case. Okay, is that if we're having if we have a jury of our peers and all of our peers agree with your actions, then it actually prevents the law from being enforced.
4: Yeah, and that's a very fair point, which is why we always have to have the conversation about, you know, the positions, the laws, and everything else. But just making blanket statements about a religion in general, or saying like, oh, we need less religious freedom, or we need less freedom in this way or that way, you know, I don't think's the answer. I think the answer is to say, hey, do we think you should be able to kill your kids just because you're depressed? I would say no, absolutely not. So, yes, there is a danger of the culture shifting. But, you know, that's why we got to have the conversations. I just don't think it's enough to go fully into, like, Islamophobia.
0: Sure.
4: All right, thanks, brother.
0: Hey, thanks for the call. But I think that's part of the question, though, is that what is the culture of the United States? We like to talk about the culture of the United States and the culture shifting in the United States. But if the culture shifts so far that your community does no longer aligns with the laws of the state or the country, is that an okay culture to have within the United States? 775-5559. Caller, you're on the air.
5: So, Aaron, can you hear me good?
0: Not really.
5: All right. Well, you're about to hear me good now. Hold on.
0: All right.
5: All right. There we go. There we go. You
0: can hear me. That's much better. Yeah, that's much better.
5: Yeah. Sorry about that. Bluetooth is a, you know what.
0: Yep.
5: But.

0: There's a golden calf with the establishment Republicans, and that is called Judaism. The Republicans want to defend the Jewish religion to the death, even if it means making a mockery of Christianity, but then rebranding it Judeo-Christianity, right? And it's super kind of, I don't know the word for it. I don't want to get kicked off the air, but have you heard of the ritual Metitzvah B'Peh? I'm not pronouncing it right, but it's Hebrew.
1: I am not. That would be a new word for me.
0: Okay. Well, it's where it's a Orthodox Jewish circumcision ritual where the rabbi removes the circumcised material with his mouth. Okay. That's all I'll say. Right. And, New York has the public health department of New York, because of a lot of Orthodox Jews that live there, have had to send out a reminder. Hey, probably don't do this. It spreads herpes and babies have died from it. Right. So what does that tell you? It tells you that Judaism can't be trusted. Islam can't be trusted. What's the one true religion that gets the most hate out of all the others, right? Christianity. Christianity is the only true religion, right? Because you can hate on Christianity without any social repercussions whatsoever. But if you hate on Judaism, Islam, etc. Oh, you're Islamophobic. Oh, you're anti-Semitic. But someone makes a joke about Christianity and hates on it. Well, that's okay. That's socially accepted. Kind of interesting when you think about it.
1: Yeah, it's, you know, one thing though is that you look through the history of the Christian of Christian faith, and I appreciate your call. You look at the history of the Christian faith, and it always grows when it's being persecuted. That's when Christianity grows. So the more that it's persecuted and the more the light is shines between Islam and Christians, I believe the more, you know, the more they're going to be in competition and Christianity is going to grow. And by the way, you see that. You see that. You actually see in traditional churches, okay, a lot of the traditional churches are growing at faster rates now than they have in the last 50 years. 775-5559. We're coming up pretty close on our time. Go ahead, caller. You've got about a minute.
2: Yeah, real quick. Mark Levin went through this pretty good here, I think, last weekend. What he did is he went through the United States Constitutional Oath. Now, I'm not going to get into the religious part of this. I'm going to get into the constitutionality of what's happening here. These people that are elected to public office want to get rid of the presidency, want to get rid of the Supreme Court or change it, and do a lot of other things that are in violation of the Constitution, Aaron. So they're violating their oath of office. They're not following the Constitution. They are incompatible with our Constitution, like Packer Lady said. That is the real problem here. We need to stay away from the religious part, even though there's a lot of issues there. But they're coming here to destroy our Constitution, and they take an oath. When they get into public office, we can't have that.
1: Yeah, I appreciate the call. It's going to be challenging, and it's going to continue to be challenging, you know, as we go down this road to figure out how do we live side by side. John Roberts is in the studio. John, what's coming up on your show? What do you think? I mean, is it compatible?
3: Yeah, I wasn't listening.
1: Yeah, that's all right. I just figured I'd throw you on, you know.
3: Well, thank you. I actually, after you were talking about Ilhan Omar and stuff, I started writing notes down about what I was going to talk about today, but I wasn't paying attention the last 3 minutes.
1: That's, you know what? All right. Then we're going to go to our last call. Caller, go ahead. You're on the air. You've got about 30 seconds, 40 seconds, maybe.
4: Thank you. How are you?
1: Better than I deserve.
4: Okay, so I thought of calling to make a point. And yes, I'm a Muslim. First, I'd like to clarify a few issues. I'm African American.
1: Okay.
4: Now, Islam,
1: unfortunately, we have like 20 seconds, and I feel like the point that you really want to make won't be made simply because we've got 20 seconds left.
4: Islam is a religion of peace. The myth spread that Muslims hate women. Islam gave more right to women than any other religion in the world. I challenge you to go into the teachings of Islam, not perception, not someone's view. Go by what the Quran says about women and everything. And another

0: argument about Sharia law and all of those things. These are just scare tactics being put in place by anti-Muslims.
1: All right. Unfortunately, I have to.
0: What do you call Sharia law?
1: Unfortunately, I am against a very hard break, and I really wish you were able to have called in earlier, because that's a conversation I'd really like to have, because I do recognize that Muslims exist on a spectrum, and not everybody is on one side or the other. I am Aaron McWilliams. John Roberts coming up next as the conversation continues.
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3: Grain and livestock markets begin the week with positivity and strength across the board. You're listening to the American Ag Network. I'm Jesse Allen with this closing market update. Well, we saw crude oil prices set back a little bit on Monday, and that may have aided into some of the buying strength across grain and livestock trade on the day. Monday, we also have the upcoming meeting between President Trump and President Xi Jinping of China later this week, and some of those hopes and expectations surrounding agriculture talks that could happen between the two presidents, seemingly weighing into the commodity and livestock trade a bit as well on Monday. Some expectations for China to lift its 10% tariff on U.S. agricultural products in conjunction with Thursday's visit to Washington by President Xi. Also, crop concerns with some low early corn yields in the Midwest and heavy rains in parts of the region the last several days that may have added into supporting corn and soybean futures. Still got to watch what's happening in the Middle East and the Black Sea region with recent escalations in tensions. That's also more than likely adding to these markets as a whole. You look at soybeans, mainly the upside leader on the day. Some good strength there, up around 20 to 25 cents. Corn was up 10 to 15, and wheat was close behind, up around a dime in Chicago KC and up about 5 cents in Minneapolis spring wheat. Feeder cattle leading the live cattle complex. Steady cash trade last week added into what many are saying is a somewhat bullish cattle on feed report from Friday. Strong day higher in feeders with live cattle not far behind, and some of that spilling over into the hog trade as well. We'll take a look at closing numbers next on the American Ag Network.
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3: Final numbers, December corn up 15 and a half, 543. March up 15 and a quarter, 556 and three quarters. Soybeans, November up 24 and a half, 1328. January up 24, 1344. Soybean meal for October up $12 a ton, 366.60. Bean oil for October up 62 points, 68.32. Chicago wheat, December 12 and a half higher, 726 and three quarters. March up 12 and three quarters, 742 and three quarters. Kansas City wheat, December up 10 and three quarters, 794 and a half. March up 10 and a half, 807 and three quarters. Spring wheat, December up 4 and a quarter, 745 and a half. March up 5 and a quarter, 767. Oats, December up 9 and three quarters, 416 and a quarter. Cotton for October up 247 points, 79.85. Live cattle October 502 higher, 220.95. December up 537 at 222 even. Feeder cattle October up 675, 330.25. Lean hogs October up a nickel, 78.15. 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I'm Jesse Allen.
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4: ABC News, I'm Michelle Franzen. In Texas, the shooting of a DoorDash driver Sunday in Austin by ICE agents sparked protests and calls for transparency by local leaders. Here's ABC's Melissa Adan.
7: Homeland Security has weighed in. They are emphasizing that Garces Perez was in the country illegally and was subject to a final deportation order. But now, with all of this video of the incident that's spreading online, so many people are reacting to it. Local leaders and community members are demanding an independent investigation.
4: Flight delays and cancellations are building across the country following a communication equipment outage at the air traffic center overseeing flights at Newark Liberty International and Philadelphia's airport. On top of that, the FAA says the backup system failed after the line was cut by a construction crew in New Jersey. It could take 13 hours or longer to fix those issues. Severe storms targeting parts of the Midwest and East Coast today. Flood alerts posted in Ohio and West Virginia. This is ABC News. President Trump is expected to meet with Ukraine's President Zelensky this week on the sidelines of the United Nations General Assembly in New York City. The president saying Russia has, quote, lost control of its diesel industry and is calling for the end of the war. It all follows fresh drone strikes by Ukraine. Cat lovers fawning over a new cat species discovered in the Bolivian cloud forest, but the feline not so interested in all the attention.
8: Since scientists determined that a little 3-pound spotted cat that looks a lot like a tiny leopard is actually the first new feline species to be discovered in nearly a century, people have been flocking to the animal sanctuary in Bolivia where he lives to see him. Only Tigrino, as he's been dubbed, is shy and doesn't really like people, or doesn't seem to. He's so far emerged from his shelter only a few times, sniffed around, and then slipped back behind the foliage. People are still going, though, in hopes of catching even a glimpse.
4: ABC Sherry Preston. I'm Michelle Franzen, ABC News.
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9: Today, fairly sunny and a seasonal high of 68. Your KNOX five-day forecast follows the news. Good afternoon. Here are your latest stories. East Grand Forks Public Schools and the Chamber of Grand Forks and East Grand Forks will be hosting an information meeting tonight for three referendum questions that will be presented to voters this November. The meeting will be at 6 p.m. and it will happen at East Grand Forks Senior High School in room 195. There will be a presentation explaining why they are proposing the referendums, and those who attend will be able to ask questions. The Sorley Bridge, located on Demers Avenue between Grand Forks and East Grand Forks, will be down to one lane starting today. The lane closure is expected to last for 3 weeks. The lane closure will allow North Dakota Department of Transportation crews to finish a project that will work on bridge maintenance. There will be traffic signals on both ends of the bridge, and drivers should expect delays. The University of North Dakota is facing investigations over alleged failures to report foreign gifts and contracts. The U.S. Department of Education and the State Department are both conducting investigations. A letter to the school from the Department of Education indicates that the university's records were found to be incomplete, inaccurate, and untimely. This look at news is brought to you by Radium. I'm Jake Judd, KNOX News.
10: All right, our next update from the KNOX Newsroom is at 4:30. There we go. News at the top, the bottom, and when it breaks on News Radio 1310 KNOX. All right, here we go with our forecast. 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Fairly sunny, about 68 degrees. Fair skies tonight, 40. Increasing cloudiness, warming to 71 tomorrow. Late day showers on Wednesday, 69. Thursday, mainly dry, 71. Friday, showers late, 72. Not a bad week, really. All right, again, Mark Ewan's forecast throughout the day. And severe weather information first brought to you by Crary Real Estate, helping Grand Forks families find homes for over 30 years. Well, welcome everybody. It's a Monday. My name is John Roberts. It's been a while. Aaron McWilliams, I see, still had some unanswered texts. I don't know if any of these people are going to want to call me. thank you, Dave Miller, about damn time you're back on. It's good to be back on. Again, if you have any questions or comments, anything you want to say, 775-5559 is our number. I caught just a little bit of stuff about what Aaron was talking about. I did catch a little bit of the Ilhan Omar bit, but I kind of backed out of that, and then I quit paying attention because I get too worked up about it because I'm a Minnesota guy. And it's funny because I ran into an old friend of mine at the racetrack on Friday. He's actually lives in Canada. He's in the process of moving down here, and it's all because of dirt track racing. But he said he's staying in Minnesota right now, but he needs to move to North Dakota. And I'm like, well, what do you mean you need to move to North Dakota? And he goes, well, what I'm hearing about Minnesota, isn't that great? I'm like, well, I guess you got a point there. I know a lot of friends. I've got a few of them that moved from Minnesota back to North Dakota. I was in North Dakota at one time. I've been back in Minnesota now for 20 plus years. It's my state, you know. I hunt there. I fish there. I live there. It's majority of my life. I mean, I spent some time on the West Coast, spent some time here and there, but it is my home. Hi, you're on KNOX.
11: Hey, John.
10: Hi.
11: Has anyone commented on the two events that were held in Grand Forks on Sunday? CVIC car short ride L's and then the suicide walk at the Ralph Engelstad Arena?
10: Not since I've been on it. I just got on at 3 o'clock, but both very, very good events.
11: I chose not to attend both events because me and my family do not support their views and did not want to support them. So we stayed away, boycotted. And I thought about protesting the CVIC, but...
10: Why? Can I ask why?
11: It's a bad organization. They promote making false allegations against fathers, spouse abuse, and child abuse. They've done it for 45 years.
10: Okay, what about the suicide prevention walk? Was there a problem with that, too?
11: Yes.
10: Why? What? If you don't mind me asking.
11: I'm in favor. My ex-wife committed suicide, who was connected to CVIC, so I'm not totally against people committing suicide. You know, there was parents killing their children. There was a guy that killed his children in Grand Forks. He ran the speedway in Grand Forks.
10: Yep.
11: I can't think of his name, but...
10: Yeah, I know who you're talking about. Okay, what about somebody who their child is getting bullied in school and the child dies by suicide? What are your thoughts on that? Hello?
11: Hello?
10: Yeah. What are your thoughts on that? Say, you know, say your child is being bullied in school and they die by suicide. What are your thoughts on that? I don't know. Something must be wrong with the phone. Anyway, 775-5559. I don't agree with what he was saying, but the Ride L Car and Bike Show, maybe it wasn't an organization you liked this year, but in two decades, they have donated so much money to some very, very good causes. And boy, I tell you what, I wanted to keep going on. This was only the second one in 20 years that I haven't made. I've been to 18, I think, out of the 20, and it's because I had other things going on. I had company from out of town, and we had a bunch of things going on, so I just couldn't make it this year. I did talk to some people that were there, and it sounds like it was a great time. So what I do want to start to talk about this morning or this afternoon, and I don't know how long this is going to go for. I'm not kidding you. In the 40-plus years of radio I've done, I don't do a whole lot of talk type shows. I'll do interviews that last an hour. I'll do shows that last 2 hours or whatever. I was basically a non-air personality with the play-by-play sports and things like that. I've been learning as I've been coming in here
12: At first, I didn't think I was going to make it because I get too pissed off. you people that have listened to me know I am a staunch conservative, and that's just the way it's going to be. I do not post anything political, but I will reply to a political post. I would rather post something about a big catfish I caught or my grandkids or something like that, a vacation. But what I do want to talk about to kick off today's show is driving. How good of a driver are you? Or more like it, how bad of a driver are you? Every morning, I'm one of those guys. My wife, it's to the point she doesn't even like riding with me because I almost suffer from road rage. Almost. I'm not afraid to show you your number one. This morning, I'm on my way to work, and I'm coming through town. And I'm coming through town, and I take the roundabout by the Northlands Rescue Mission there. And I go down, and I start going down Belmont. So I'm coming up to the stop sign, the four-way stop there on Belmont, and what is it, 4th or 5th or 4th or something like that. And a guy's coming from the Minnesota side. And you could tell, I might just be assuming, but you can tell that this guy takes this street every morning because he's coming up on the four-way stop. I'm still half a block away, and he barely slows down. Maybe the speed limit's 25. I'm sure he was going all of 25 when he went through the stop sign. He barely tapped his brakes about 25 yards. I don't know if he could have stopped in time, but if you're listening, you heard me honk at you about 10 times. Who do you think you are? I mean, you think it's okay because it's, 10 after, quarter after 6 in the morning, and you can do that? Who do you think you are? I mean, it's ridiculous. You deserved to get pulled over and maybe taken to the train station. Well, maybe not that bad. But you know what? Some of these people, there's a million things we could talk about. I see that all the time. Stop means stop. I got a great story for you. A friend of mine, not gonna name any names. Good friend of mine years ago had a pretty good hot rod, pretty fast hot rod. And he got pulled over by the police because the cops said, he said, well, what'd you pull me over for? And the policeman said, well, you didn't stop at that stoplight, that stop sign. And my buddy says, well, I slowed way down. And so the cop took out his billy club and started knocking him on the head. He says, do you want me to stop or do you want me to slow down? He made his point. Hi, you're on KNOX.
13: Well, howdy, howdy.
12: How you doing?
13: So, I'm just about 7 years old next spring, and I've only had two road rage incidents, and they were both just last year.
12: Okay.
13: One in my little hometown. Yeah. One, I was coming in on 220 North,
12: mm-hmm.
13: and I was doing 65 miles an hour, and a guy came up behind me, and he thought I should have, should have stopped at a stop sign a half mile before he got there because then he couldn't pass. And he flipped me off with both fingers out the back window, out the side window. Then he was going to slow down to stop, and I was bringing a patient to Fargo to see a doctor. And I thought, I don't need this. So I turned off and went on a side road. But if I'd have been maybe alone enough, I would have given him a couple punches.
12: Yeah.
13: Maybe I'd have straightened him out.
12: Yeah.
13: But I wasn't going to stoop down to that level.
12: No, I hear you. It's ridiculous.
13: It is.
12: You know, and these people, if you're in that much of a hurry, leave 5 minutes earlier. How hard is that?
13: If I'm doing 65 on a 60-mile-an-hour road, he shouldn't be speeding anyway.
12: Right. No, I hear you.
13: Anyway,
12: wow.
13: That's what I had for you. But I got to tell you my little anecdote. I went to the dentist the other day.
12: Okay.
13: And I had a filling done. And he gave me a shot, and he fixed my filling. I didn't even feel any pain. I said I was going to give him a medal. He said, well, just give me a little plaque.
12: Oh, jeez. Thank you.
13: Thank you.
12: All right. Another road rage. I was doing a gig at, we were doing a remote at a place in Grand Forks here, busy restaurant. It was in the afternoon. And I pulled out, apparently in front of a pickup, to take a right, which is basically only about 100 feet from a red light, from a stoplights. where the light was red and there was a car there. So I pulled out in front of him and I had to stop right away. Well, this guy thought I pulled out in front of him, chased me, got in front of me, flipped. So I took a picture of his license plate and he saw me do that. Well, boy, is it funny how they all of a sudden put their tail between their legs and pull a right and take off when they think, oh, they could get in trouble for being such an idiot. But these people that don't think they need to stop at stop signs, this is just the beginning of what I am going to be talking about here. Since law enforcement doesn't engage in traffic enforcement, I keep a few rolls of pennies in my car for the asshole drivers on the road. I won't delegate powers to the government when the government fails to perform their basic duties. That's not a bad idea. But then again, I don't want to get in trouble for because a roll of pennies will do some damage to a car. And right now, it doesn't take much to do thousands of dollars of damage to a car. But you know what? I'm so against the flock lights or whatever they're calling them. I mean, look what happened to that poor lady down in whatever state. All of a sudden, they bust her door down and they haul her up to Fargo and blame her and claim her and charge her with all this stuff. They hold her in jail for, what, almost 4 months, whatever it was, 5 months. She'd never even been to North Dakota ever in her life. Those facial recognition things, no, not at all. In fact, more and more places that have them are now taking them down. That's fine. We did a show on this, I don't know, about a month or two ago when I was here. But I don't mind these ones at stoplights, four-way stop signs, whatever, especially when that four-way stop sign is at a school. All right, this four-way this morning is at a school. I would love to see those cameras there. I would love for them to get the license plate number, and I would love for them to give the guy a speeding ticket and a blown a stop sign in a school zone. Hi, you're on KNOX.
14: Mr. Roberts, how are you doing today?
12: I'm doing wonderful. How are you doing, man?
14: Oh, you know, just got a steering wheel and just plowing down the road.
12: Living the dream?
14: Oh, yeah. Getting paid for what my teacher said they wouldn't pay me to do.
12: Yeah, okay. What do you do?
14: I'm a truck driver.
12: Okay. Local? Are you home every night? Are you gone or what?
14: No, I'm local, but it over the road for 13 years.
12: Okay.
14: So, but wife decided it's time for me to be home more, so I kind of stay local, so I stay within the three-state area.
12: Okay.
14: But so I actually used to do towing and repo down in the cities.
12: Oh, bad place to do that.
14: Yeah, I've had shotguns pointed at me.
12: Oh,
14: I've had knives pulled.
12: I bet.
14: But we went through a training through Wrecker, and one thing that we had is we actually had a state trooper that actually came and did a little seminar with us. And he was talking about, and this was kind of back when they were really doing more enforcement on the slow down and move over laws.
12: Mm-hmm.
14: And what he told me his best piece of advice was, when if you have a vehicle coming too close to you, you take that 4D cell battery flashlight and you throw it through the windshield.
12: Wow, okay.
14: And I said, well, wait a minute. Wouldn't I get in trouble? He goes, well, no, because when they come to the police department and make a report that you did that, we're going to say, well, why were you close enough to where he could do that?
12: Oh, sure. Oh, that makes sense. I'm all for it, then.
14: It has been done. I've lost a couple flashlights. I still haven't recovered them, but.
12: Wow. I actually saw one beat truck driver throw a bottle of water out the window and smash another beat truck right in the front windshield, but. That's because the guy pulled out in front of me and damn near killed me.
14: Was it clear water or was it a trucker bomb?
12: No, it was just clear water.
14: Okay.
12: When you're driving a beat truck, you always got time to get out. So,
14: yeah. That's always fun.
12: Hey, I
14: totally get you on the whole road rage and everything, too. I see it all the time. I'm going to be the unfortunate one to throw your state under the bus and say a majority of it is actually in the Minnesota side.
12: Okay. All right. Well, I'll take that. You know, thank you. And if I didn't have to work, you know, I mean, I work in Grand Forks, right? So, and I live out, on the way to Fisher. So I got to come all the way around and into town and back. And so the majority of the stuff I see, is in Grand Forks. But here's another one, even coming out of my driveway. It's two lanes on Highway 2. And of course, I'm right by where you turn onto Business 2 up by Todd's there in the corner. And I will have cars, these left-hand lane, left lane drivers, why do they have to be in the left lane? Common courtesy, folks. You move over when you see a car trying to get on. It's also like coming down Gateway. When you cross the bridge and you've got the on-ramp coming from the east, from the right side there, when you're heading into Grand Forks, move over. You see people lined up. Move over. It's common courtesy. And that's one thing that I think people whack now is not only common courtesy, but common sense a lot of times. I mean, it's crazy. It really is. All right, 775-5559. I'm going to try to figure out what I'm doing here. It's break time, but we are not done driving about bad, or we're not done talking about bad drivers yet. John Robertson, 1310 KNOX.
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0: 1310 KNOX, 107.9 FM, 775-5559 is your number. My name is John Roberts. We're talking about driving here in the Grand Cities area in the Forks. Somebody says, let's see, apparently Grand Forks specifically has some of the worst drivers in the nation, according to some study or something like that. And then they add, or maybe it was most accidents. At any rate, it was surprising because Grand Forks beat even Fargo and Bismarck. Another texter says, as a North Dakota resident, I hate to admit this, but we have the worst drivers of any state. I was recently at the Mall of America and had three horrible drivers cut me off, and you guessed it, North Dakota plates. yeah. So, and this is all starting. Let's see here. You know, this all started from this morning when the guy blew through the stop sign right in front of Phoenix School. I mean, right there. Granted, it's only, 6:15 in the morning or whatever. But stop sign's there for a reason, dummy. And I hope you're listening. Somebody says here, last year was driving a semi loaded with corn going down the highway 60-65. Another semi rolled the stop sign right out in front of me. No way I could stop. Lucky there was no one coming in the other lane. I swerved one around him. Nothing else I could do afterwards. I thought if there was a car coming in the other lane, what would have ever happened to either hit the truck or the ditch? I don't know. A pretty scary deal. And it is. When I talked about earlier with the phone call that I saw a guy throw the water bottle at another truck. Well, this truck pulled out in front of me. And I drive a semi for beats, too. When you're fully loaded, and I got a pretty good truck. It takes me a little over a mile to get up to 55 miles an hour. So if I see a semi or a beat truck coming down the road, if they're a half mile away or closer, I will not pull out. It's not worth it. Hi, you're on KNOX.
1: Yeah, ask your listeners, some of them, why do they not use their signal lights?
0: Oh, I'm getting at that too.
1: Yep.
0: I've got a whole list of things.
1: Okay, I'll be listening.
0: Okay,
1: thank you.
0: yeah, I mean, now, like I said, this whole stop sign thing this morning, it was just the start of it. Okay, motorcycles. I have got a really nice motorcycle. Granted, I say, that because of my knees, I need two new knees. I've had five knee surgeries. I kind of quit riding for two things. One is because my wife is with me a lot, and I'm afraid if I'm sitting at a stop sign, one of the knees might give out on my tip. Not that big of a deal, but it's no fun driving a motorcycle in Grand Forks because you got to keep your head on a swivel like you should anyway. But it sucks the fun out of riding a motorcycle. My wife and I, we would just go down Highway 2 and maybe we'd swing through it or cruise over to Euclid or Crookston or Gently or Plummer and Brooks. Those are my old stomping grounds. But Grand Forks, it's just no fun to drive a motorcycle. Hi, you're on KNOX.
2: Good afternoon, JR.
0: Hey.
2: To the woman who was asking why people don't use their turn signals, I got a theory.
0: Okay.
2: Fuel prices are so expensive right now, they can't afford the blinker fluid.
0: Thank you, man. I love it. Hi, you're on KNOX. Hello.
3: Yes. Oh, yes, John. Say that. That gal that got arrested, she was from Tennessee.
0: Yep.
3: And she was on probation for other criminal activity. For theft in Tennessee.
0: Yep.
3: So there was a reason to arrest her and everything. But you're talking about Todd's. Todd's used to be a gas station that Vern Hagen owned.
0: Yep.
3: And there was a restaurant there. And he had a restaurant on Highway 2 and 220. And he built that office complex with the big pillars on Highway 2. He hired Mayo from Mayo's Welding to move to Arizona and build a bunch of potato equipment, conveyors and so forth. And he sent 20 carloads of potatoes to his plant, Western Potatoes, in Grand Forks. And he also had Jiffy Fry in Crookston. But all the potatoes, they broke down and they turned to mush because he raised, his farm was kind of on the sandy soil in Arizona. So that's why Agrisco wants to move to Grand Forks and set up their plant in that. But now they pushed it back a year or so.
0: Yeah.
3: Just a little history on potatoes. We raised potatoes for 60 years everything. So,
0: all right.
3: Anyway.
0: All right. Thank you, man. Again, the opinion, I don't care if she lives in Kentucky and has a record. They had no right to arrest her. Texter says, I drive to work 3 miles a day. I see 3 or 45 violations easily in that period, if not 10 to 20. Ask a cop why we never see any stop sign violations, speeding violations, or anything like that in the paper. He told me that if they do give a ticket, it goes up in front of the judge lets them off or slaps their hand and they don't get a ticket anyway or a fine or anything. Judges are not doing their job also. Another texter says, why does the city county think a $7 million roundabout will fix our superb driving in this town? And you know what? They called that confusion corner. I take it every morning. It's never once confused me in 7 years. 80 miles an hour, biggest mistake by DOT. Trucking, 38 years, no accidents. Can't even get into the left lane anymore without being a bad pass. And that is absolutely correct. In some places it's okay to go 80, but that just means people are going to go 90. Right? Because that's what happens. I'm one of those guys, 4 miles an hour over, and that's it. So if the speed limit's at 80, I'm going to go 84. That's still speeding. Last night about 8, I was driving to East Grand Forks, home to Grand Forks, saw 5 or 6 cars in both towns, driving without any lights on. One in particular was black on black, no lights, a few hundred feet away, you couldn't see the car at all. It's the same in the fog, in the rain, and we're going to talk about that too. I'll happily drive through Minneapolis during rush hour than driving Grand Forks. People who have no idea what they're doing. I tell you. Hey, it's break time. Just like that, we're at 3:30. We're talking about bad drivers. The only thing that confuses me about CR5 and US2 is why people come up to the intersection going 20 miles an hour over. You got it. 775-5559 is our number. We'll be right back.
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5: Today, fairly sunny and seasonally high of 68. Your KNOX 5-day forecast follows the news. Good afternoon. Here are your latest stories. 31 Grand Forks representatives from the city, downtown organizations, as well as architectural and engineering firms traveled to Sioux Falls, South Dakota. The reason for the visit was to tour two multi-purpose developments on the banks of the Big Sioux River in order to develop plans for Grand Forks' former water treatment plant. The two developments they visited are apartment and office complexes that are worth over $200 million. The Fargo Fire Department was called to a report of a structure fire in an apartment building on Saturday. The fire happened at 3530 2nd Street North, and occupants in three units are now displaced. Firefighters were sent to the building a little before 3 p.m. and found heavy smoke and flames coming from both a second floor window and a third floor balcony. One resident had minor injuries but was treated and released at the scene. The cause of the fire is under investigation. State lawmakers are working to give themselves a raise. A key committee is proposing a 3% increase on the next budget cycle, and they say it's just a starting point. The raises cover monthly pay, daily sessions, interim meeting pay, and extra stipends for leaders. The proposed raises come at a time when Governor Kelly Armstrong is advising state agencies to trim their budgets by 10%. This look at news is brought to you by Grand Cities Monument. I'm Jake Judd, KNOX News.
0: All right, by the way, next news update from the KNOX newsroom is at 4 o'clock. News at the top, the bottom, when we break on News Radio 1310. KNOX forecast for tonight, fair skies 40, increasing clouds 71 tomorrow. Late day showers Wednesday 69, Thursday mainly dry and 71. Friday showers late and 72. Not a bad week. I'm hoping for no showers on Friday as we wrap up the season at River City Speedway. Mark Ewan's forecast throughout the day and severe weather information first brought to you by Quarry Real Estate, helping Grand Forks families find homes for over 30 years. I don't know why this came on. 1310 KNOX with John Roberts, 775-5559 is our number. Texter says, I drive a Wrangler. I set the cruise at 68. You can go around me. I love that. Thank you. Hi, you're on KNOX.
6: Yo, is that me?
0: That's you.
6: Hey, oh my God, talking about driving in Grand Forks, it absolutely drives me bonkers. I get such road rage. So if you're going down 32nd, or if you're going down South Washington on your way to like Choice Health and Fitness, mm-hmm. for one thing, I don't think that a lot of people in Grand Forks understand that there's this thing called a gas pedal. that is a feature in your vehicle. And when you press it, it actually makes your car go forward.
0: Uh-huh.
6: So when the light turns green, as opposed to sitting there for a minute and a half before you hit that pedal to make you go and holding up the other five cars behind you that mm-hmm. are going to hit the red light, because mm-hmm. you can't seem to find that function in your vehicle. Well, then you're sitting there and you're going down 32nd, or like I said, South Washington, kind of out of town. The speed limit is 40.
0: Yep.
6: And then you get these guys, they do 35, and then they sit in the left lane. So you got all these other people that are doing 45 passing you on the right, so you can't get by them.
0: Mm-hmm.
6: And here's the kicker. If you are doing the speed limit, you will hit every green light until, you know, you're like the unfortunate one that just finally hits the timer where, all right, you're going to hit the yellow and then you got to stop. But you get these people in front of you that are doing 30, 35, and a 40. And what that causes is you to hit every single red light on those streets. It is so frustrating. And I get such road rage where I'm just like, get your foot on the gas pedal and do the speed limit, and or do two over it. Because if you do, every single person will go all the way down 32nd and hit every green light until they hit Washington.
0: Mm-hmm.
6: But no, you get these people that just do not know how to drive. And most of them, when you finally pass them, you realize like they're eating the steering wheel because they're so hunched up in front of it.
0: Yep.
6: They can't even see over it.
0: Right.
6: I get so absolutely frustrated yeah. with that. Anyway, I don't know if anybody else has experienced that, but anybody listening, if you do the speed limit, you'll hit the green lights.
0: All right. Hey, thanks, man. 775-5559 is our number. It another thing is too, when you're sitting at stoplights and it turns green and the people in front of you aren't going, the odds are they're looking down at their cell phone. Somebody texts in and says, the reason I stopped using my blinkers is because nobody else does. Well, I do. You know why? Because it's the law. Look at my driving record. It's pretty much stellar. Because I don't break the law. That I stopped. The reason I stopped using my blinkers is because nobody else does. Okay, see, now you're like the rest of them then. Talking about how, and I'm not trying to piss off any of my biker friends saying it's no fun riding a bike, a motorcycle in Grand Forks, because it is getting hard to do. But we'll get back. Hi, you're on KNOX.
7: So I had to call in after that last caller because he's actually misinformed. Our stoplights are not on a timer system.
0: Okay.
7: Period.
0: Yep. I know some of them have lights and sensors and things like that.
7: Yep. So if you look at where those white cameras that everybody thought were flock cameras that are on top of the mm-hmm. Of the stoplights and everything, those are actually a camera that's actually sensing when a vehicle is there, because
0: right.
7: they realize that the in-ground sensors did not work as well. So what it's looking for is looking for that motion inside of certain areas. So that's what it's based on. It's not based on a timer system. So for his statement of like, oh, if you go the speed limit, you're going to hit every green light. No.
0: Okay. Are they,
7: doesn't work that way. Are they
0: different though? Because I know some of them have the sensors. Some of them I think are just on a timer, but I'm just wondering, I don't know if they all are on sensors or not. But anyway,
7: the only ones that would be on sensors would actually be the ones that would be on or on timers would be the ones that would be on downtown.
0: Okay. Okay. Because there's one. Okay. Thank you for your call, man. There's the one when you're coming across the Sorley or the Minnesota Bridge there. And it's by the park, by the Frisbee Golf Course. And you take a left to go across the Sorley or the whatever bridge there. That stoplight is the worst ever. It is the worst ever. When I would drive motorcycle, and this is legal in Minnesota, I don't know about North Dakota, but you can wait and wait and wait, and a lot of them might even have the wait sensor at the light. I think a lot of them at least used to, and it would kind of trip. I think it would trip the light, but a motorcycle wasn't heavy enough, so you got to run the light. Otherwise, you're going to sit there forever. Make no mistake, those cameras absolutely have a live video feed. Well, they sure aren't catching the people breaking the law if they do. I know I got a phone call coming up here. Please keep waiting because it's break time here again on 1310 KNOX. We'll be right back with John Roberts.
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0: listener says, make no mistake, those cameras absolutely have a live video feed. I got another texter here, and I will get to the phone call here in just a minute. I've just confirmed that somebody just texted me this. I just confirmed that the lights downtown are on a hybrid system. They use the cameras as sensors, but they are also on a timer to connect to the other lights as well, so you don't have a backup issues. And that caller was correct there. If you really think that they're on timers on South Washington at 32nd, I wouldn't expect to see light changes without vehicles pulling up to red lights. I do see that. Yes, and I think you're right. So I think there is a little bit of each. Somebody had said, let's see. Somebody was saying something about there are no weight sensors. It's a wire that detects metal. Do you drive a motorcycle? Because you could sit there all day and it won't change. So I don't know. Am I sounding stupid because I asked if there's a weight sensor? I don't know, but what is it? If it's not sensing a motorcycle, it can't be a camera. So anyway, hi, thanks for waiting. You're on KNOX.
1: And John, I'd heard when it comes to those sensors in street, usually it's a magnetic sensor.
0: Okay.
1: You know, looking for a large object, and a motorcycle doesn't have enough metal there
0: okay.
1: to trigger them.
0: But
1: that's what I had heard.
0: Okay, so it is a sensor, but it's not a weight sensor like a scale.
1: Yeah, that's what I had heard anywhere.
0: Okay.
1: I came to understand, but responding to the, I mean, a lot of people call up and they'll complain, say on the major thoroughfares that are 35 or 40 miles an hour, you know, someone's going 5-10 miles an hour under.
0: Mm-hmm.
1: I'll do them all one better. Now, this goes back quite a few years. This is back when there was still Sears in Columbia Mall.
0: Oh, sure.
1: I got what I needed to get, pull out the north entrance, make a right, and I'm headed towards Columbia Road. So there's a red light, I stop. Now, this is in the afternoon rush hour. Southbound Columbia Road is a guy riding a bicycle. I swear he had to have been a university professor. And I couldn't help but laugh because right behind him is a panel van, you know, like an electrical or plumbing company would have.
0: Mm-hmm.
1: And the guy behind the steering wheel, I'm guessing he probably left full finger imprints in that steering wheel as hard as he was gripping it and leaning forward, looking like, I'm sure the thought was running through his head, if it was legal for me to run you down right now, I would floor it. I had to stop and laugh because, you know, it was a perfect example of someone oblivious to everyone else around them. You're riding a bicycle, probably to try and stay healthy. If that's the case, the moment you get across the overpass, you know, ride an extra two blocks and get even healthier by getting off on a side street.
0: There you go.
1: Oh, I just had to chuckle, though.
0: Oh, yeah. I'm going to be talking about bicycles here, too, real soon. So keep listening, and thank you. The guy that said he didn't want me to sound stupid, he says, yes, I drive a cycle, drive directly over Tard Loop. I don't know if there is one of those at that stoplight that I am talking about. Another texter says it's an electromagnet loop of wire under the pavement that looks for changes in the magnetic field a vehicle displaces when it sits over it. That makes sense. Another texter says if you ride a motorcycle and the light changes every time you pull up to it, may I suggest you get an Ozempic? I'm glad it's a magnet sensor. Thought the intersection was punishing me for riding a Sportster. that's a great one right there. I'm glad we have a sense of humor today. 775-5559. The texter made he made a lot of sense there talking about the bike rider, and I get it too, because I used to have this say. I'm going back to my trips to work in the morning, and there was always somebody hauling the mail down Cherry Street on the street, because that's where bikes are supposed to be. They're not supposed to be. Now, again, call or text me 775-5559 if I don't have these laws right. But if you're riding a bike, aren't you supposed to be on the street and follow the rules of the road? I believe I could have swore that's what I was taught a very, very long time ago. But this guy, again, on Cherry, there are four-way stops, 13th, 17th, 24th, whatever it is. He blows right through them thing, and this guy is flying on just a regular pedal bike. Blows right through those stop signs every time. Like, hey, I'm on a bike. I don't have to follow no dang rules. I believe Grand Forks does not use the in-road sensors anymore, and that makes sense to me. East Grand Forks would, because they're too dang cheap to do anything new. If it's to make the town better, they're not going to do it. But that makes sense, because I know that one's bad. But these bicycles and now the e-bikes, Saw a chick riding an e-bike today. Had to have been going 25, 30 miles an hour on the sidewalk. And this was a bike because it did have pedals. But come on, people. Bicycles, e-bikes, scooters, all of that stuff. Aren't you supposed to follow the rules of the road? I mean, again, maybe I'm wrong. Hi, you're on KNOX.
1: Rules of the road. Yeah, there's a term that really has a lot of different meanings.
0: Mm-hmm.
1: So this old boy heading southbound on South Washington put his left turn signal on, wanted to cross a northbound lane to go onto one of the streets, the street over by Paris K.
0: Mm-hmm.
1: I ride motorcycles, and he decided he's going to pull into the oncoming traffic, the northbound lane, and wait for somebody in front of him who was turning off of the street, side street. And he just didn't give a damn about anybody else but himself.
0: Oh, for sure.
1: License plate was Surly 1, Surly 1.
0: Hmm. And, really?
1: I'm just so confused. I'm like, what a jackass, right? So I honk my horn, my little meep, you know, and he shoots the finger. Like, he's doing everything right. Like, what a jackass.
0: Surly 1. Like, so that's a beer, isn't it? Surly? A brewery, something like that.
1: Yeah, there's a lot of things I think about it right now, but I ain't gonna say it.
0: Right.
1: So that's why, you know, people are pissing them out about motorcycles up and down Washington and how they whip around them. Listen, you guys are so lost in your vehicles with the radio or your phone or your movies that are playing on the dash, mm-hmm. or putting your makeup on or eating your damn food. You're nothing but trouble. You're nothing but a pain in the ass, really.
0: Yep. And they think they're entitled, you know?
1: Oh, my gosh, yeah.
0: All right. Hey, thank you. Thank you for the call. And that gets me onto this because South Washington especially could be going, it doesn't matter, going north or south. These people that use the turn lane as a merge lane, they're not merge lanes, all right? Or did they change the law on that? These people, you wait your dang turn to get out on the street. You do it safely. The stoplights will eventually slow traffic down enough for you to get out there. I know it's hard, but here's what I do. If it's during rush hour traffic that we have in Grand Forks, I make sure I don't put myself in that situation to try to pull out and have to go the opposite way. All right? If I have to, I'll go a block the opposite way and go around the block and come out that way to make it easier and to make it safer. These people that pull out and they think the turn lane is a merge lane, and all of a sudden you're coming and you got to turn, all right, what do you do? If you run into them head on, is it their fault? Again, common sense, common courtesy.

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0: first.
1: 1310 KNOX with John Roberts. Texter says, speaking of blah, blah, blah drivers, I'm driving a dump truck down Gateway, and a pickup changes lanes without a blinker right in front of me, 10 feet off my bumper. Is it my fault if I flatten his pickup, or is it play stupid games, win stupid prizes? I think it's B. That would be my selection. Play stupid games, win stupid prizes. Higher on KNOX.
2: Hey, John, I was wondering what the longest trip you've taken on a motorcycle. I did 1,400 miles. I jumped on my 650 Triumph about 60 years ago, went out to Denver, Colorado, and when the paint was still wet.
1: Oh,
2: and,
1: boy.
2: And it was the first human be-in. It was called the Vietnam War protest. I met a gal there. We married, had a son. He's an electrical engineer now, and has four boys. So it was quite a
1: wow,
2: quite an adventure.
1: Yeah, all right, thank you. I've never gone that far. I have taken some long trips on a motorcycle. Colorado was about as far as I've gone, or Montana, right up in that area. I actually had my motorcycle in California, and that's all I had was a motorcycle. And there you could split lanes. I lived right off the second busiest freeway in the United States at the time, but I would not dare split lanes there because the people out there, they'd see it coming and they'd open their door. They didn't care if they ripped their door off their car as long as you got hurt. And somebody says, if you're going to turn left and you have a flashing yellow arrow, get into the intersection while you wait for oncoming traffic. Duh. We all shouldn't have to sit behind you for another two or three cycles. Grr. And you are absolutely correct. Now, when it comes to speeding, there's speed limits for a reason, people, and it's to keep traffic flowing. All right, most of the residential areas, most of them in Grand Forks are 25 or 30. And there's a reason for it. Now, I'm one of those guys, and this is when I was talking at the beginning of the show about road rage and my wife. If you are going 20 miles an hour in a 30-mile-an-hour zone, I'm going to tailgate you. All right, if I see a 30-mile-an-hour speed limit sign, I'm going to be pointing at that speed limit sign so you see it. If you can't go 30 in a 20, you know, 30 in a 30 and you can only go 20, maybe you ought to pull over. And she gets mad at me for tailgating. Well, if they lock on the brakes, I'm only going 20 miles an hour. I'm not going to hit them anyway. Higher on KNOX.
3: So I had to correct you about the yellow arrow.
1: Okay.
3: No, you are not allowed to sit in the intersection. It is against the law.
1: Okay. Okay. I didn't know that because I'll go out there.
3: Yep. No, you are not allowed to enter the inner.

0: section until you are cleared for your turn.
1: Okay, because those yellow lights, for a great example on 17th and South Washington, when they start going yellow, it goes for like 2 minutes. I mean, or a minute. It's a long, it's not like green, yellow, red at a regular stoplight. They flash for a long time. So, I always get out there and wait. Okay. I didn't know that.
0: Those yellow turn signals for the left-hand lanes, mm-hmm. you are not allowed to cross that white stop line until you can fully complete your turn.
1: Okay.
0: And I'm a DOT guy, so.
1: Oh, okay. Well, thank you. I appreciate that.
0: No problem.
1: Yeah, I didn't know. Speed limit is maximum, not the minimum. I get that, but come on, 20 and a 30? I mean, what are you afraid of? I don't know. And then another thing is, when you drive by schools, if it says speed limit 20, read the fine print. It's if there are children present. You should never speed around a school in the first place. Texter says, always it's gone to the point where I avoid stop signs in favor of the safer traffic lights that often let me turn much sooner anyway, because you sometimes get the protected green arrow. Not sure why it sometimes goes straight to blinking yellow instead of green, though. Some intersections in town change fast, though, especially by the mall. We got time for one more. Thank you for the text. Hi, you're on KNOX.
2: The other good one is when the cops or the highway patrol coming through town, when they're going under the speed limit and then traffic gets backed up behind them because nobody wants to pass them.
1: Right.
2: Although you're still perfectly legal going the speed limit.
1: I will. Like, yep.
2: Come on, you bunch of morons, get going. I understand nobody else has places to go today. I happen to need to get places.
1: Right.
2: So please get out of the way.
1: Oh, yeah.
2: And it's okay. They're not going to pull you over for going the speed limit.
1: No. Thank you for the call. And that's when you use your blinker. You do it the right way, like they taught you in driver's education. And you pass them and you use your blinker again or do whatever you got to do. I get that. And the lane changes, again, is use the lane changes. Use your blinkers. You don't just be pulling out in front of people. There's so many people now that you will sit and wait at an and especially say, again, I'll go back to beat truck driving because we're going to be talking about that more and more. I'll be waiting, and here's a good one. It's out by where Pomida used to be out there on Highway 2, the stoplights there. I know there's been some very bad accidents there and stuff. But when you're on a fully loaded semi, and you've got to go through five gears in about 4 seconds to try to keep, I don't want to slow everybody down. But when you're waiting for a car to come because you need to turn, and then all of a sudden at the last second, hit their blinker and turn. Oh, man, that drives me nuts. Isn't this supposed to be like half a block? I think is granted, again, I went through driver's ed an awful long time ago. But isn't it like a half a block where you're supposed to hit your blinkers? I mean, I'm sure that there's a foot or something, feet. Let's see here. Another texter says, I hate when people don't slow down for construction. Even when they're not working, there's no sign that says we're not working today. Go as fast as you want. You see that a lot on Highway 2, where the speed limit drops down to 65. And people are still going 75. Minimum fine for this is whatever. My wife goes 10 and a 30. Well, boy. She probably doesn't get there. She's got to leave like an hour early. Then again, I'm one of those guys that if I'm 10 minutes early, I'm late. Know what I mean? Boy, we're pushing 4 o'clock, 65 degrees. We've got more to talk about when it comes to driving in Grand Forks. So if you want to call or text, feel free. Our number here at the studios at KNOX, 775-5559. So there we go. More on bad or good drivers in the Forks coming up on KNOX. It's 4 o'clock. Good afternoon.
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4: ABC
3: ABC News. I'm Michelle Franzen. The FAA says crews shut down parts of the Northeast airspace to make repairs to air traffic control systems in Philadelphia and Newark. Flights grounded earlier at major airports in that area after an equipment issue.
4: The Federal Aviation Administrator says it all started with a blown circuit at a Philadelphia air traffic control facility. Soon after, aviation officials discovered the redundant backup line had been cut at a construction site in New Jersey. Earlier, the FAA paused flights into Philadelphia International Airport in Pennsylvania, as well as Teterboro and Newark Liberty International Airport in New Jersey due to the issue.
3: ABC's Mike Dubusky. President Trump in New York City this hour, ahead of tomorrow's speech at the UN General Assembly. He's meeting with New York's Mayor Zoran Mamdani. Pennsylvania's measles outbreak on the rise. The state health department showing 25 new confirmed measles cases since Friday. There are now 792 measles illnesses confirmed across 39 counties. This is ABC News. Three major news outlets are taking legal action after President Trump banned them from the White House, saying it's a direct assault on the First Amendment.
5: The president this morning was doubling down on his position on this. He wrote in a social media post that this is not an assault on the free press, as he puts it, but, quote, an assault on the fake news, similar to what he had said on Friday when he insisted that these outlets needed to be banned from the White House because of their content. He said that their reports were too negative, and if they just were more positive, then he would reconsider this.
3: ABC's Karen Travers. In California, police in Santa Monica tell ABC News the death of Cindy Crawford and Randy Gerber's son, Presley Gerber, is being investigated as an overdose. Authorities say there were no signs of foul play and Gerber was at a high-end rehab center. The family has asked for privacy during this time. I'm Michelle Franzen, ABC News.
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7: Today, fairly sunny, a seasonal high of 68 degrees. Your KNOX five-day forecast follows the news. Good afternoon. Here are your latest stories. All True Health Systems has reported for the 2025 year that they had its operating margins decreased by 1.4%. Part of the decrease is due to the $500 million spent to build its new Grand Forks Hospital. The national average hospital and health system operating margins were at 1.3% in 2024. Overall expenses have increased by roughly 8% on an annual basis, while supply and drug costs are up 13%. Mayville State University football quarterback Matt Donovan suffered a serious head injury during a game. Donovan was running with the ball when he got hit and went down on the sideline a few plays later, then left the game in an ambulance. He was eventually airlifted to Fargo, where he had surgery on his brain and was dealing with a brain bleed. He's currently in a medically induced coma and remains in the ICU. A science teacher from Colorado says he found four Tyrannosaurus Rex footprints in the Badlands. Ken Hupp says he discovered the trackway in July of 2025, a U.S. Forest Service land near Marmarth. This look at news is brought to you by Botzer Garage. I'm Jake Judd, KNOX News.
1: 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Your forecast for tonight, fair skies, about 40 for a low, increasing cloudiness, 71 tomorrow, so a little warmer. Late day showers for your hump day, 69 Thursday, mainly dry, 71. Showers late Friday, 72 degrees. Not really a bad week. Right now at 4:04, sunshine at 65 degrees. 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

0: All right, 1310 KNOX with John Roberts. I got a text that says, just searched it. You can absolutely be in the intersection on a flashing yellow light. I was kind of wondering, I wasn't going to argue with anybody, but I've seen law enforcement waiting while the lights were flashing. Somebody says 100 foot for turn signals. I believe it's 100 foot in Grand Forks for sure. I've been pulled over twice for this. 100 feet doesn't seem like very much. I mean, yeah, you could say 100 feet is a long way, but it's really not when it comes to driving in a car. But anyway, it's use your blinkers. That's what they're for. You're supposed to look behind your shoulder, and you're supposed to do all this and that before you turn to. But nobody ever does that. Lane changes, it's the same way. You know, these people zigzagging out in a two-lane road, whether it be, you know, Gateway, Highway 2, South Washington, whatever, Columbia Road. Come on. I mean, common sense, common courtesy. It used to be a thing. It used to be a normal thing, common courtesy. I just think we lack it now. I really do. 775-5559 is our number. Again, put down your phone. Distracted driving kills. I do a lot of ads for Vision Zero. In fact, a lot of them. And a lot of them we talk about are cell phones and distracted driving. It's illegal. When you're driving in a beat truck in Minnesota, you get caught on your phone. It's a huge fine. Oh, somebody told me it's like $1,000, maybe even more than that. I mean, that's a lot of money. But then again, Minnesota, now you're going 15 miles an hour over the speed limit in North Dakota and you get a speeding ticket, it's nothing. It's squat. Go 15 miles an hour over the speed limit in Minnesota. It's like take a second mortgage out on your house if you've got one. So again, put down the phone. You know, you can wait. Like me, I got the hands-free thing in my truck and my pickup. I'm too dumb to know how to use it, and I will admit that. I am the farthest from tech savvy as you could be. I have a smartphone, and I don't know why, because it is smarter than me. Maybe I should get the old bag phone, the old flip phone again. Again, we talked a little bit about the speed limit. One that really bothers me is lately with this weather, the humidity and the fog. People don't put their lights on in the fog. And when it's raining, texter says, I don't think we lack common courtesy is not a thing nowadays, along with common sense. It's just not a thing. I mean, it was taught to us, my generation growing up. Common courtesy. I know some very, very, very smart people as far as education wise that do not have any common sense. But common courtesy, I mean, I still open the door for my wife in the car. I mean, not when she's getting out, but when she's getting in. And I have for the 30 plus years that we have been together. If I see a veteran, I go out of my way to tell them thank you and how much I appreciate what they're doing. I'd say the same thing with law enforcement. You know, I see them in a lot, especially at River City Speedway, Grand Forks County Sheriff's Department. What a great bunch of guys. But, I let them know. Texter says, I participated in a charity event where you drive to other towns. At each town, people drank alcohol a lot and then got on their vehicles and drove to the next town. While we used to do those too on snowmobiles. They were called poker runs. Yeah, but we were young and dumb. And especially on a motorcycle, I don't do those. But I am going to say this. Most charity events put on by bikers, and bikers is just a term, okay? They probably raise more money for charities on these motorcycle runs than a lot of charities out there. You got all these motorcycle clubs. They put on a lot of fundraisers, a lot of rides, a lot of charity events, and hats off to them. They always do such a great job. But getting back to your lights on, I think, or maybe it's just the old saying, but in Minnesota, they say, if your windshield wipers are on, the lights must be on too. I'm pretty sure that your lights have to be on if it's raining. In Minnesota. But I've seen law enforcement on that side of the river without him. But I also see law enforcement on that side of the river hiding, trying to catch speeders in illegal spots with their lights off. And you guys need to know what I'm talking about. Texter says, I think the COVID vaccine is affecting people's brains, fogged out, dimwits everywhere, totally unengaged. That's another thing, too. I was going to do a whole thing about the COVID vaccine today. I think I had maybe mentioned it was it's on my mother-in-law's death certificate. She died from complications of the COVID vaccine. My wife is very ill. And they think it's probably from the COVID vaccine, but changing the subject. Was the sights race this year biggest ever? It seemed like it's grown and was packed. You know, it's hard to say. I'm there for so many hours over those 3 days. I think I called probably 75 to 80 races over those 3 days. And to be honest with you, I don't get to see a whole lot from up where I'm at. I can't see the whole grandstands, but I know there was a lot of people with all of the money that was awarded this year. Yeah, there was a lot of people there. And you know what? It gets a little late on Thursday. That's usually the slowest night because it's a school night. But Friday night was incredible. The final races on Saturday to wrap it all up was a great time. It was a great event. Chris Steppen does a great job of promoting this event. And it was the 20th annual. John Seitz was a heck of a guy. A lot of people knew him really, really well. And it was such a good race. Put it this way, there was a lot of guys that have won a lot of races in their career that didn't even make the feature race on Saturday. So that should tell you something right there, how good that was. So, yeah, again, you know, if it's raining on, put your lights on. And there's just so many things. But common courtesy, you know, it's not a bad thing. So I'm just going through some numbers here. Grand Forks Police Department issued 512 DUI citations alongside hundreds of other speeding and traffic violations. It's according to annual crime and traffic enforcement reports. Total comprehensive annual ticket counts for every minor infraction are typically released incrementally through monthly blotters rather than a single year total summary. Though historical figures show speeding citations rebounding from a low of 588 during prior staffing shortages, up to monthly averages of around 150 plus. Now, 512 DUIs, I'm assuming that is for a year. But listen to this. This is just in August. Grand Forks Police, 681 traffic stops. Speeding, failing to stop at red light, stop sign, failure to yield. So 386 speeding tickets. And these are the numbers that I found for August. 386 speeding, 50 fail to yield or stop, 37, there we go, okay, 37 DUIs, expired tabs or plates, 34, care required, 11, and exhibition driving, 8. Stop yield, 50 in a month. Does that seem like a lot, or does that really not seem like a lot? I don't know. 775-5559 again is our number. It's just, I almost start to think, maybe when you get a certain age, should you have to take a written test? I mean, yeah, granted, maybe you're older and you're on a fixed income, and, you know, money is tight. You can't just go say, hey, I'm going to go take my driver's license test again or something. But maybe is there a written one, or is there one online, or just something just so you can keep familiarized with the laws? I mean, you know, now we hear about how they're basically giving away driver's licenses in California. Minnesota, I know, did it a lot, too. To people that can't even read English. How can you drive a semi and haul freight all across the United States if you can't read a road sign? I mean, I drove in Germany, and it's a little crazy there. But when you go overseas, a lot of the stuff is in English also. But I couldn't imagine, because there was a lot of places where there was stuff written, and I had no clue what it was. You know, when I was in a smaller village in Germany, and where actually I had a hard time finding people that could speak English, when normally wherever you go over in Europe, they can pretty much all speak English. I think they have to. They have to know it. I think it's just one of those things, like we have to take math, they got to take English or something. But, hi, you're on KNOX.
1: There's so many people that have driver's license that shouldn't be driving. In Grand Forks alone, when you go to a stoplight and the yellow arrow is blinking and turning, you can turn when it's safe to turn. Mm-hmm. They just sit there.
0: Yeah.
1: They don't even go out in the medium and try to turn. They just sit there and sit there and sit there. It's unbelievable how stupid they are.
0: Yep. And if you honk, then you're being an asshole.
1: Yeah. Then they get mad.
0: Yep. Then they get mad, and then the road rage, and they stop, and they want to come out, and they want to fight you and beat you up and all that. I know. You know, and the thing is, I think a lot of it is embarrassment because you embarrassed them. You caught them messing up. And you know what? I have the same view as this is a completely different thing, but spanking your kid. You know, if you've got a small child, I have no problem with spanking. Just a little swat in the butt, and it's more for an embarrassing, you know, maybe embarrass them a little bit more. You don't want to hurt them, but
1: right.
0: I think people just get right. too butthurt when they get embarrassed. Then they get all mad. You know?
1: You're exactly right.
0: Yeah.
1: You're exactly right.
0: All right. Thank you for the call, man. 775-5559. I shouldn't even be talking about it, but I want to talk about it's that time of the year now. With wood ticks, I mean, it's been a pretty good year this year, and you know, it seems like there's more and more diseases coming out. It's funny because I don't know if it's in my blood or whatever, but I'm surrounded by woods. I'm in the trees all the time. I don't think in the 20 plus years I've lived where I live now, I don't even know if I've ever had a wood tick. My wife got bit one time. And she got Lyme's disease and anaplasmosis from one wood tick bite. She's been bit one time. She's also got vasculitis, which, again, I mentioned earlier. When those two things hit, she's got to give herself a shot once a month. Her arteries are basically, they're closing. They're swelling shut. For her age, she eats well. She goes to the gym. She walks when she can. There's been days where she'd be at the gym and walking, and 3 hours later can't get off the couch to make it to the bathroom or the restroom. But I want to talk because now if you, I don't know if you've heard the news, but a bill to protect Minnesotans from tick bites and Lyme disease is now heading to President Trump's desk for his signature. And that's in order for it to become law. Minnesota Senator Tina Smith spearheaded this bipartisan bill through both chambers of Congress. It's the Kay Hagan Tick Reauthorization Act. It's named after the North Carolina senator who passed away in 2019 from complications from a tick-borne virus. Yes, they can kill you. The new law will support research, testing, and treatment of these diseases. You know, most recent data shows Minnesota had 3,551 cases of Lyme disease alone in 2024. 3,551 cases. Now, we've all heard of Lyme's disease, but you're wondering, what is anaplasmosis? Well, it's a tick-borne bacterial infection caused by anaplasma, blah, blah, blah, blah, blah, blah, blah. Anyway, way too long of a word for me. It affects the white blood cells. Now, if you know anybody with Lyme's disease, again, I mentioned what I've seen her get and be, and it doesn't go away. I've got a niece that's been dealing with it for over 20 years. Where the hell do you live where you don't get ticks? I don't know. I think maybe it's because I drink too much Busch Light. And I wear shorts all the time, too. In fact, the last time I had a tick was deer hunting a couple of years ago. It was one of those Novembers. I hunt in Minnesota. It was one of those Novembers. It was probably 80 degrees. You had to shoot a deer. If you shot a deer, you had to bring it right to the meat market or butcher it right away. But I had actually was sitting in the hunting cabin. And, of course, I live in shorts. If I could, I'd wear them year-round. Happened to look down and had a deer tick walking on my leg, on my jeans. But, yeah, I just don't get them, and I don't know why. This is John. Have you been following Minnesota politics? Seems like the Republican Party has a shot to win in Minnesota. Very tight races all across the board. Do you think Minnesota could flip red? I can only wish. Things need to change down in the... Well, things need to change on the eastern side of the state. The way I'm thinking about it right now, they could split it two-thirds to one-third. Give the west side two-thirds, and the east side one. I had both anaplasmosis and Lyme disease, and it nearly killed me. 2 days in ICU, 2 days in a regular section. After 3 months of IV antibiotics, I was cured. Well, that's good if you are cured. Thank goodness. I know we got a caller on the air again, getting ready to call in here, but it's break time for us. I didn't know that. I'm going to have to ask her. Maybe she could be cured. That would be incredible. 775-5559. Caller, just hold on for just a minute. We'll be right back, all right? 1310 KNOX. Hold on.
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0: KNOX with John Roberts, 775-5559 is our number. Give me a call or text talking about tick-borne diseases, Lyme's disease, anaplasmosis. Texter says, I'd rather die than get the red meat allergy from ticks, and I agree, I probably would too. Hi, you are on KNOX. Thanks for waiting.
9: Yeah, John, see, I got three things. I got the China virus from a dentist in Grand Forks. I was laid up for days. I thought I was going to die. And as far as golf balls, I used to pick up golf balls by your place. Oh, it must have been like 70 years ago. I was wondering if the golf course is still open.
0: Probably nope.
9: Not, huh?
0: Nope. That's been closed for about 20 years now. Actually, okay. After the floods, yeah.
9: I bought a vehicle at the Grand Forks Police Auto Auction recently. I am now on their email list. I get daily updates from the chief every day.
0: Wow.
9: On crimes and happenings in Grand Forks. And I hope they install more flock cameras all over Grand Forks. I drive at about 20 miles an hour. I'm 80 years old. I'm retired. I'm on vacation and not in a hurry. Thanks, John.
0: All right. Thank you. This China virus. Oh. What's one thing that made you smile today? Would you share? Coming home from my regular job and saying hi to my wife first. And my dogs. And that's a couple of things that made me smile today. So there you go. Yeah. But I always smile when I come home and see them. Yeah. 775-5559. Talking about Lyme disease and anaplasmosis. Now, they're caused by tick bites. They're spread primarily by the black-legged tick. It's a deer tick. Like we have around here, the western black-legged tick. Other routes rarely transmitted via blood transfusion, organ transplants, or from a pregnant person to a fetus. It also affects dogs, horses, and cattle. Symptoms usually start 1 to 2 weeks after a tick bite. Early signs, fever, chills, severe headaches, muscle aches. Goes into respiratory failure, bleeding disorders, or organ failure, mostly in older adults or people with weak immune systems. You can go on antibiotics. Doxycycline is the most effective. Prevention. Use insect repellent. Wear long sleeves in wooded or grassy areas and check for ticks promptly. If you had recently a tick bite, check for any of those. We're going to talk more about the Kay Hagan Tick Reauthorization Act here. Let's see, what time are we looking at? 4:25. All righty. Hi, you're on KNOX.
10: Yeah, I'll be really quick with this. Two things. September is the worst month of the year. It's like Custer's last stand for wood ticks and mosquitoes, especially mosquitoes.
0: Yep.
10: Oh, I yearn for October, November, December, the best months of the year. And I'll just finish off with this. That last caller, flock cameras are unconstitutional. Mm-hmm. And any man out there who likes flock cameras, I'm going to assume that they also enjoy other men's company as well. Thanks for that. Bye.
0: Thank you very much. I'm not a big flock camera fan either. I did a show about this probably a month or so ago, but... it's just infringing on our rights, I think. I mean, the thing is they're being used the wrong way. It's proven that, somebody was looking, using flock cameras to check on their ex-girlfriend or their ex-girlfriend's new boyfriend, that kind of stuff. So this bill, this Kay Hagan Tick Reauthorization Act, spearheaded by Minnesota Senator Tina Smith, it has passed both chambers of commerce. It's Congress. It's heading to the president's desk to be signed into law. What it does now is it boosts federal efforts to advance diagnostic tools and treatment options for Lyme disease and other tick-borne illnesses. It reauthorizes Department of Health and Human Services national strategies. It extends CDC grants to state health departments through 2030. It keeps the regional centers of excellence in vector-borne disease operational for ongoing surveillance and public health protection. Now, in Minnesota alone, Lyme disease cases remains the state's most commonly reported tick-borne illness. 3,551 probable cases recorded in 2024 alone. 3,551. Now, how about this for other tick-borne illnesses in 2024? 627 cases of anaplasmosis. Babesiosis, don't know what that is, 89 cases. Powassan virus, 14 cases. Wood ticks are horrible. Approximately 476,000 people are diagnosed and treated for Lyme disease in the United States each year. It's according to the CDC. 476,000 people a year. Holy, I had no clue. So state health departments officially report more than 80,000 cases to the CDC annually through traditional surveillance. For instance, over 89,000 cases were reported in recent years. Now, because many cases go unreported or are diagnosed in outpatient settings without formal notification, CDC relies on commercial insurance claims to estimate that the true number is closer to 476,000 new cases. While highest in the Northeast, Mid-Atlantic, and Upper Midwest, infected ticks and cases have been reported in all 50 states. All 50 states. Now, Lyme disease, of course, causes a bacterial infection that affects your skin, your joints, your heart, your nervous system. So these early stages, again, this is one of the things. If you get bit, watch out for the bullseye rash. We all hear about The bullseye rash, it looks like a bullseye where you got bit. It'll be red and white and red around it. It's a red expanding ring called erythema. Erythema migraines often appears at the bite site, though it's not always itchy or painful, but you're going to see it. Flu-like symptoms, you get a fever, chills, fatigue, headaches, muscle or joint aches. Swollen lymph nodes, nodes near the bite or in the neck can become tender and swollen. Now, those are the early stages. If you've got any of them, I mean, it's time to start thinking about this. We are going to go through the disseminated stage, weeks to months, and the late stages, months to years. But this is all about Lyme's disease. Now, one caller said was cured of it. So a texter says, it's truly miserable. I feel for the wife. Thank you. 775-5559 is our number. Oh, boy, it's news time.
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12: Today, fairly sunny and a seasonal high of 68. Your KNOX five-day forecast follows the news. Good afternoon. Here are your latest stories. East Grand Forks Public Schools and the Chamber of Grand Forks and East Grand Forks will be hosting an information meeting tonight for three referendum questions that will be presented to voters this November. The meeting will be at 6 p.m. and it will happen at East Grand Forks Senior High School in room 195. There will be a presentation explaining why they are proposing the referendums, and those who attend will be able to ask questions. The Sorley Bridge, located on Demers Avenue between Grand Forks and East Grand Forks, will be down to one lane starting today. The lane closure is expected to last for 3 weeks. The lane closure will allow North Dakota Department of Transportation crews to finish a project that will work on bridge maintenance. There will be traffic signals on both ends of the bridge, and drivers should expect delays. The University of North Dakota is facing investigations over alleged failures to report foreign gifts and contracts. The U.S. Department of Education and the State Department are both conducting investigations. A letter to the school from the Department of Education indicates that the university's records were found to be incomplete, inaccurate, and untimely. This look at news is brought to you by Radium. I'm Jake Judd, KNOX News.
0: All right, our next news update from the KNOX newsroom is at 5 o'clock. News at the top, the bottom, and when it breaks on News Radio 1310 KNOX. All right, our forecast for tonight, fair skies, low of about 40, light southerlies, increasing cloudiness tomorrow. Looking at 71 degrees for your high on to Wednesday. Late day shower, 69, mainly dry, 71 Thursday. 72 with some showers possibly later on Friday. Not a bad week at all. That's what it says on the weather. Right now at 431, we'll call it 432, sunshine and 66 degrees. 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

0: 1310 KNOX, John Roberts filling in for, well, I think I'm filling in for Aaron McWilliams, who filled in for Mark Ewens, who filled in, yeah, I don't know, I'm here. And so far, I'm having a good time. 775-5559 is our number if you want to text or call. Feel free. Talking about tick-borne diseases now because, well, it hits home for me. We talked about early stages, the bullseye rash, the flu-like signs, the swollen lymph nodes. Now, once you get into the weeks or months into the stages here, more rashes can appear in other parts of your body. You might experience facial drooping, like Bell's palsy. Have a good friend that's got Bell's palsy. You'll see it. Severe headaches, stiff neck, or shooting pains and numbness in your hands and feet. The infection can cause heart palpitations or irregular heartbeat. That's called Lyme carditis. Oh, I could have all of these. Severe joint arthritis in the later stages to month or years, long-lasting pain, swelling, stiffness, affecting large joints like the knees, cognitive effects. You may struggle with memory, concentration, or mental fogginess. Extreme tiredness and body aches can persist even after initial treatment. And here I was blaming a lot of that stuff on the 80s. We're going to talk about these. Let's see here. All right. Again, got a phone call here. Hi, you're on KNOX.
1: Yeah, I'm glad you're up with this topic. I've had a few family members that had to get treatment for Lyme's disease twice.
0: Yeah.
1: And of course, I wear the shirts that got the, you spray them with pyrethrin. And there's a river that I used to fish. You know where Osage, Minnesota is?
0: Sure do, yep.
1: The Strait River, they had some really big browns in there, and we used to go fish them at night.
0: Yep.
1: But a buddy of mine, I said, well, I don't know how many more times I'm going to come over here and everything. And this is before the word kind of got out. And it around Park Rapids there, the ticks are pretty bad there. And the place that I go to access the river, because two families own both sides of it, and they won't let anybody, you know, you can wade in there, come down from the bridge and wade in there. But I thought, well, I want to take this guy over there. And he was going to wet wade. And I said, I don't think you should do that. And I carry these great big, huge 55-gallon drum bags with me. And you got a strip, strip out of all your clothes. You're standing there naked out in the middle of the woods checking each other.
0: Yeah.
1: Yeah. It's that serious.
0: Yeah.
1: And he had hundreds of them on.
0: Oh, my goodness.
1: And we got, I got out of there and I decided I wasn't going to come back. And one time I just, I went in there. But, I, you know, you're wearing waders and all that kind of stuff. So they got to go up and then you put something down over the top.
0: Yep.
1: And all around the inside edges of any entry point, you spray. And I said, it's not much fun getting dressed to go in there.
0: No.
1: You know? And all it takes is one.
0: And it's
1: and
0: too bad.
1: Going over there. And I fished it for 30 years.
0: Yeah, it's too bad because you look so forward to making a trip there to do it again. And then it gets to the point where it's like, man, I don't even want to do it now.
1: And then I'm really at risk because I'm 73.
0: Right.
1: And I love fishing that river.
0: Yeah, yeah.
1: I caught some nice trout, big trout, brown trout over there. That river isn't much bigger than the Turtle River.
0: Right, right.
1: And I saw them electroshocking in there.
0: Really?
1: And they, I saw 8 and 10 pound browns out of
0: a stream
1: that's 15 to 20, maybe 30 feet wide at most.
0: Man, one of those gems of a river that probably a lot of people don't know about, and hopefully it stays that way, right?
1: Yeah. Yeah, I just miss it because it was, when you walked in there, if there was a deer standing on the opposite shore that was maybe 15 feet away, and then you got into those really dark timber.
0: Yep, yep.
1: They'd look like a ghost shadow.
0: Yeah, yeah.
1: Completely black.
0: Wow.
1: On a day like today.
0: Yeah, man.
1: You know, and I had run into bear over there, and it was, I don't know, it was just a really nice place.
0: Yeah.
1: And I love Park Rapids. All right.
0: All right. Thank you, man.
1: Taking enough time up.
0: All right. Hey, thank you. 775-55-59 our number. I know I got another caller here, but it's about break time here. Who's the biggest BSer? Or I'm not going to say that one. Whichever he said it. No, I don't remember which one. Yeah, it does mimic arthritis. But one of the times that we do get ticks is deer hunting. There's been some deer hunting changes in North Dakota and Minnesota. We're going to talk about that coming up. Unless you can think of something better. 775-5559 our number. Or 1310 KNOX. We'll be right back.
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0: KNOX on a Monday afternoon, 4:40, 20 to 5 right now. My name is John Roberts. Welcome. Thanks for having me on the show today. Texter says, John, which spray would you suggest to prevent ticks from attaching to you? Is it one with DEET? Or is there an old wives remedy you're aware of for ticks in general? There is not. You know what? You do what they say. I do think that DEET is fine. I know when I was young and could still do it, we would go on... Been on numerous canoe trips up in the Boundary Waters. And I tell you what, folks, if you want to see what bugs are like, I've had my uncle, I've talked to my uncle about his time spent in Vietnam. And yeah, it nothing would beat that. But you go up to the Boundary Waters where you basically, when you're portaging and stuff, you need to almost wear a head net or a net over your face or head because the bugs, depending on the time of the year, can be so bad. But we were always using spray with DEET or whatever, the heavy-duty stuff. It's probably stuff you don't want to spray your kids with or use it every day, all day long, 24 hours a day, 7 days a week. But then again, you know, it's like they say, you know, tuck your pants into your socks. If you're going to be trouncing through the woods, you got to do something. You got to keep them off you. Long sleeves. They make these shirts now, these breathable shirts. You see a lot of guys that fish that are wearing these shirts. I've got like three or four of them now. They're awesome. I love the sun, but I don't, you know, you got to be careful. Texter says it also carried by deer mice in Grand Forks and attics and such. If you have any concerns, get a Lyme test ASAP. You don't always get the rash or obvious signs. Mine was clicking knees. It had never happened. I was lucky, found a country doctor to work with me, gave me weeks worth of antibiotics to save my life, but it was over 2 years recovering. Lemon eucalyptus, Repel and Cutter both make them. There you go. I know the lemon eucalyptus stuff. You guys all know this. I fish on the river a lot on the red. You don't get bit by mosquitoes on the red if it's light out. I don't think I ever have. The biting flies will destroy your ankles. They will destroy you. And the lemon eucalyptus, that works good. Repel and Cutter, both are really good ones, too. But, yeah. And now if I could just get rid of the hornets, because definitely allergic to hornets I am. And this is the time of the year where they are out in full numbers. Them dang hornets. Hi, you're on KNOX.
1: Yeah. I'll bother you twice.
0: That's all right.
1: Ben's comes in the orange spray bottle, mm-hmm. And also perforin. If you put it on the edges, inside and out of your pants, your socks, a lot of times what you should do is just take a whole array of clothes and get dressed before you go in, and you spray any like entry point, because if they walk through the perforin, they'll probably die before they get it into you.
0: Oh, good. Okay. So kills them that quick. Know,
1: and I mean, I'm not saying this is... This is the science with it, and like I said, I don't go over to Minnesota at all anymore, and it just, I moved back up here from Idaho, and I fell in love with Minnesota all over again, and it's a real kick in the cojones for me, but perforin will actually kill them.
0: Okay, I didn't know that.
1: And just the inside edge of your sleeves, and I know exactly what kind of clothes you're talking about, yeah. Real lightweight pants.
0: Yep.
1: And everything like that, and they got vents and all kinds of things in them. And I see people wearing jeans in the summertime, and I'm wearing pants, and you can't even feel them when they're on you.
0: Right.
1: You know.
0: Yep. All right. Hey, thank you. That's like the biting flies we were talking about. I did the pre-pile this year for the first time, and I'm one of those guys. I don't care. I'll wear shorts and tennis shoes in a meat truck. But the biting flies were so bad. Then I started wearing actually lounge pants just so they would stay off of my ankles. The texter says, I found some spray that works for the biting flies. It's perfect. Well, you could at least tell me what that biting fly spray is. This texter says, I spray Deep Woods bug spray around a ring on my pants. Ticks typically don't cross the ring in my experience. Also, wasps have been stinging a lot this year, too. The wasps scare me. I have to give myself a shot and go right to the ER unless they barely get me. If it's not, the last time I got hit was last year on the river in October. It barely got me. I gave myself a shot, got home, took a bunch of whatever it is, and it I was okay. I didn't have to go that time. But normally I have to. Let's see. She is vaxxed for Lyme. I spray my dog with DEET when I go hunting. That's a great idea. I used to do the same thing with my bird dog back in the day when I actually bird hunted. So the hornet thing, you know, I have to carry an EpiPen. They're about $300 a pop, okay? Even with insurance, I get stung. I go in, it's $800. Because you got to buy EpiPens, and they come in a two-pack. And you got to pay for the time in the emergency room. You got to pay for all of that kind of stuff. It's funny. The only good thing about it is if you get stung and you come into the ER and you say anaphylactic shock, boom, you are in. I feel bad for the people that have been waiting there with injuries, whatever is going on, and I get pushed right in front of them. But I've got some very good friends that live north of the border. They pay $25 a piece for their EpiPens. It was a well-spent $50, I will tell you that, for this summer. Horse spray helps for biting flies. I spray it on myself and my dog. I've heard that, too. In fact, I know guys that spray their whole boat. They'll spray it down with this heavy-duty stuff, and who cares? I mean, we're catfishing anyway. You know, you're not out there winning a best-looking boat or whatever. But it's no fun when you're getting bit so much by these biting flies that you get the little red blood dots on your ankles. And them little buggers hurt, too. Another one, since we're on the topic of bugs, I live in a log house, and Asian beetles are horrible. People say, oh, look at the cute little ladybug. No, they're not. They're Asian beetles. We get them in our house. I'm not kidding you. By the hundreds, in the loft, it's her office is up there. Got a big bay window. I could vacuum that window sometime, some years, every half hour. And you will vacuum up at least 50 of them every half hour. They come out of the woodwork. They come out of the cracks in the logs. They come out of everything. We haven't got the cold enough weather yet, but I think, correct me if I'm wrong, I don't think these are, they weren't common in the United States. They're not native. I think they were brought over to kill aphids in like bean fields and things like that. So yeah, Asian beetles, they bite, they pee, and the pee stinks. And I'm not kidding you. You can smell them. You start vacuuming those things up. I mean, I got a nice vacuum with the vacuum bags, you know. It gets to the point where you just use that bag for that or that vacuum. Because your vacuum cleaner will start to stink. Because that's what they do. I had ladybugs by the thousands in my yard my first year. Sawyer on the yard. They say they're ladybugs because they don't bite and they didn't stink. 2 years ago was the first year. Well, if they don't bite and they don't stink, I've never seen thousands of them. But then again, they're in their yard. Sawyer on the yard. Okay, I get that. But these get in the house. And oofta. Man, are they bad. Asian beetles. And I actually have sprayed, what's the white farm spray? I mean, it's a heavy-duty bug chemical. And I actually spray it right in my house. What is it called again? Somebody is probably going to text me. There's a company that sprays your house inside and out for about $200. No Asian beetles. I have yet to find a cure. I have yet to find anything that will stop Asian beetles. I've heard it. I've heard there is, but then I've heard from a lot of other people that no, it doesn't work. So I don't know. But Asian beetles. I am going to get the topic going here of some Minnesota and North Dakota deer hunting changes, things to look out for this year. Because while Minnesota, I know bow hunting started this past weekend, and I'm sure it's probably going on in North Dakota too already. They usually start a little earlier than we do, but my name is John Roberts. We're 1310 KNOX. 775-5559 is our number.
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7: All right, a texter says, I thought Asian beetles had red legs and ladybugs had black legs. Well, the easiest way to tell an Asian lady beetle apart from a native ladybug is the distinctive black M or W shape marking on the white space directly behind their head. Native ladybugs are typically bright, solid red with uniform spots. Asian beetles range from pale yellow and orange to dark red, and their spot counts vary from 0 up to 19.
8: Who's that whispering in the trees?
7: I guess I didn't get, I don't get that good of a look at them, but, yeah, they're bad. And, what I was talking about was Temple. Thank you. I spray that right in my house. What do we got here? Talstar P works great for all bugs inside now. 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Damion.com is where I order from. Thank you very much. Yeah, you're right. Asian beetles were brought for reasons. They have no known predators. They literally will stink if smashed. So best thing to do is vacuum them up. They're resistant of all sprays. They are at the worst when beet harvest is on, and it's a warm fall. They love rotting beet tips and leftovers from dump trucks. Yeah, I heard there's really no way to get rid of these things. Hi, you're on KNOX. Thanks for waiting.
9: Yeah, good afternoon, John. I was going to call and ask you if it was Temple.
7: Yes, it was. That's it.
9: The way you were describing it, it sounded like Temple, but I believe the compound is derived from the chrysanthemum flower, so they could actually use it. It is safe to use in areas where you even prepare food.
7: Right, right. And I never thought that, you know, because you'd always just hear, oh, it's farmers use Temple, and then I thought, somebody's, oh, you can spray it in your house. And I go, well, okay, it's safe for animals and everything. So, yeah, thank you.
9: Yep, just check the label.
7: All right. Call. Hey, thank you, man. Yeah, I appreciate that. Boy, Asian beetles. Horrible things. Hi, let me see here. I didn't mean to hang up on you if I did. 775-5559 is our number. Spray your ridge cap with white stuff. Seemed to help the Asian beetles for us. Okay. This might help the Asian beetles, says a texter. Sprayed it on the house for flies because the weed were so bad last year. It is triazicide insect killer. Hi, you're on KNOX.
10: Hey, this won't keep the Asian beetles away, but it'll kill everything that's a bug or anything related to bugs. You want to go to All Seasons? I'm pretty sure they'll have it. It's called Diatomaceous Earth, or DE. Okay. It's a really, really fine, fine, fine powder, and you just put it in a little puffer. Mm-hmm. And put it around your windowsills, your doors, anywhere that they can get in. And they might still get in, but they'll die. Is what it does is it basically gives them a ton of little paper cuts all over their exoskeleton.
7: Oh, okay.
10: And

0: bugs don't heal, so they dehydrate. It dries them out. They basically just bleed out.
1: Sure.
0: So I don't think doing it that way, they shouldn't stink because you're not smashing them and they're not doing the, you know, I feel threatened, so stink.
1: Right.
0: But it will definitely kill them. It might not stop them, but it will kill them.
1: All right.
0: And it's safe for animals, people, just, you know, don't breathe it in because it's probably not good for you to get it in your lungs.
1: Sure.
0: But yeah, it's not toxic. It's not anything like that. So.
1: All right. Hey, thank you.
0: Yeah, you bet. Have a good day.
1: You too. Texter said, what was that chemical? I think it's the triazicide. Let's see here. Permethrin concentrate is another one. Hi, you're on KNOX.
2: Hello.
1: Hi.
2: I was just going to say with the Telstar or the Tempo, it does work on anything that crawls or flies, and it's great for mosquitoes as well.
1: It does not work for Asian beetles. I can spray them right directly on them, and it's like they're saying, give me more. Put some ice in it this time.
2: Right, but it works good for the wasps this time of year as well.
1: Oh, okay. Good. I didn't know. I didn't even think about that. Thank you so much.
2: It does. Thank you.
1: All right. That's awesome to know. I did not know that. Hi, you're on KNOX.
3: Hi.
1: A
3: couple of things about the diatomaceous earth that weren't mentioned. It should be food grade.
1: Mm-hmm.
3: That way it won't kill your animals or your children. You don't want to let them play in it or get any on them if you can prevent it.
1: Sure.
3: But kitchen grade or food grade, I get mine at Menards.
1: Okay.
3: The thing that happens is it will get on one or two bugs. They take it back to the nest. Then it gets on the other bugs.
1: Mm-hmm. Okay.
3: It takes a week or so to kill them.
1: Yeah.
3: But it can kill the whole nest if you get lucky.
1: Okay, thank you.
3: And I use it all the time. Okay, thank you, bye.
1: Thanks for the call. I don't think Asian beetles nest. I don't think they have an. I think they're just in the wood, especially in a log house. And I think they just come out when it starts to get cold, and they're looking for a warm spot because you don't see them anywhere. I know we've got a caller trying to reach through here, but I'm not going to answer this call because we are so close to news coming up here. But and so please, I'm sorry. I apologize for that. But, you know, that's thank you. And give me a couple more minutes and we'll be able to answer your phone call. So getting a lot of replies. But one thing is, if you want to use this stuff in the house, make sure you check that it says food grade only. If you're going to use it in your house, all right? Especially if you've got pets, children, things like that. So, again, be very careful. Okay. Well, we're pushing 5 o'clock already. I haven't even got into the deer hunting changes yet, but that's okay because I like it when you guys call and text. Way easier for me. 775-5559 is our number. Feel free to text or call. If you want to keep going with some other subject before we get into the deer hunting thing, that's fine. It's 5 o'clock right now, sunshine, and we're at 66 degrees news time.
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5: ABC News, I'm Michelle Franzen. President Trump in New York City ahead of his speech tomorrow at the UN General Assembly. He met with New York City's Mayor Zoran Mamdani. The mayor says their meeting focused on ways to lower costs from housing and fuel to consumer goods.
6: Each time the president and I speak, it is about the same topics. How to improve the lives of New Yorkers and how to use the power of government to take on the cost of living crisis, to grow our economy, and to build a better, stronger New York.
5: The war with Iran weighing on oil prices and pushing diesel prices to record highs, and gas prices are also topping $5 a gallon in many states. Hundreds of cancellations at airports nationwide after equipment outages forced ground stops at two major hubs, Newark Liberty International and Philadelphia International. The FAA says crews discovered the backup system was also cut by a construction crew working on a project. Officials say it could take hours more to fix. This is ABC News. Princess Diana's younger brother, Charles Spencer, speaking out about details of his new book, due out tomorrow. ABC's Maggie Rooley has more.
7: Earl Spencer, the younger brother of the late Princess Diana, opening up to us at his family home of Althorp about his poignant memoir, Swan Song, Diana, My Sister.
8: One of the things with being a little brother is you think, oh, she's going to be okay. And then realizing that she really wasn't. Now I realize, you know, she was stuck in a gilded cage and she wanted the world to know it wasn't okay in there. And I didn't fully understand, actually, how very difficult things were for her at times.
7: Spencer telling us he wanted to write this book ahead of the 30th anniversary of Diana's death.
5: The 30th anniversary is next year. Charles Spencer says his book is not meant to target the palace, but set the record straight. Severe storms impacting millions of Americans in Cincinnati, Pittsburgh, and West Virginia, and parts of the Southwest facing a new threat of flash floods. Michelle Franz and ABC News.
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10: Today, fairly sunny and seasonally high of 68. Your KNOX five-day forecast follows the news. Good afternoon. Here are your latest stories. 31 Grand Forks representatives from the city, downtown organizations, as well as architectural and engineering firms traveled to Sioux Falls, South Dakota. The reason for the visit was to tour two multi-purpose developments on the banks of the Big Sioux River in order to develop plans for Grand Forks' former water treatment plant. The two developments they visited are apartment and office complexes that are worth over $200 million. The Fargo Fire Department was called to a report of a structure fire in an apartment building on Saturday. The fire happened at 3530 2nd Street North, and occupants in three units are now displaced. Firefighters were sent to the building a little before 3 p.m. and found heavy smoke and flames coming from both a second floor window and a third floor balcony. One resident had minor injuries but was treated and released at the scene. The cause of the fire is under investigation. State lawmakers are working to give themselves a raise. A key committee is proposing a 3% increase on the next budget cycle, and they say it's just a starting point. The raises cover monthly pay, daily sessions, interim meeting pay, and extra stipends for leaders. The proposed raises come at a time when Governor Kelly Armstrong is advising state agencies to trim their budgets by 10%. This look at news is brought to you by Grand Cities Monument. I'm Jake Judd, KNOX News.
1: 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All right, our forecast for tonight on National Earth Day. Fair skies, low of 40. Increasing cloudiness tomorrow, 71. Late day showers for Wednesday, 69. Pretty much dry on Thursday, 71. Friday, we could get some later in the day showers and 72 degrees, like they say. Not a bad day right now. 66 degrees with some sunshine. It's also a miniature golf day, National Beef Stroganoff Day. National Sponge Candy Day. International Day of Peace. How about that? I do like this National Pecan Cookie Day, too.

0: play Brad Arnold and Three Doors Down. Very good little story about Brad Arnold and Three Doors Down. They were here in concert many years ago, and I was working for a rock radio station at the time. And after the show, I was talking with the band, and he said, "Can you get me out of here? Let's go have a beer somewhere." The road manager was not happy, didn't want him to go, and he said, "I said fine." And I'm not, believe me, I'm not tooting my horn, but I'm not going to say where we went. It was a bar in East Grand Forks. And we were sitting there just having a beer, BSing. Now, they were just getting to the point where Kryptonite had gone out. It was they were getting pretty, pretty big. And I had two people come up and ask me for an autograph. Didn't even know who he was. And he was so happy when I brought him back to the motel. He just said, "Man, this is one of the greatest times I've had." All we did was just, we sat and had like two beers, three beers or something like that. And man, but what a great artist. Brad Arnold with Three Doors Down. 1310 KNOX, 775-5559 is our number. We've been all over the place today. We talked about Lyme's disease. Talked about John Roberts' road rage. Or maybe John Roberts' lack of road rage. Anyway, Minnesota and North Dakota have introduced notable changes to their deer hunting regulations for the 2026 season, primarily focusing on firearm rules, disease surveillance, and carcass transport. I don't know if I got this in here or not, but I don't even think you have to put a real... I'm not sure how it works in Minnesota, but maybe it'll show up here. Minnesota did eliminate the statewide shotgun zone. They've had a long-standing shotgun-only deer hunting zone. It is done. I mean, I can remember hunting there when I was a kid. Rifles are now permitted statewide for firearm deer hunting, though individual counties, they could still pass local ordinances to remain shotgun-only. 13 counties did opt out of this. Now, legal rifles must be center fire, at least .22 caliber. I didn't think a .22 was legal. And fire single projectiles with saw points or expanding bullets. That'd be a regular bullet. Or, yeah. Wow. They've got the new chronic wasting disease surveillance quadrants in Minnesota. Let's see. It launched a four-year statewide chronic wasting disease surveillance plan, splitting the state into four quadrants. Southwest Minnesota's tested first in 2026, requiring mandatory testing for all deer harvested during firearms opening weekend in active zones. So I guess it'll go around one quadrant per year, the way it sounds. Hunters are now allowed to move whole deer carcasses harvested within a CWD management zone outside of that zone, provide they dispose of the remains properly with a refuse hauler at a local landfill or a meat processor, or leave them on the private property with the landowner permission. Due to this flexibility, the DNR eliminates its old dumpster drop-off program. That's a good idea. Some changes in North Dakota this year for the lucky few that actually got a tag. North Dakota's 9.5-day youth deer season, it did open already on September 18th. It runs through the 27th, so that'll be this coming weekend. Regular deer hunting gun season is scheduled for November 6th through the 22nd. Now, supervision and optics restrictions accompanying all adults during the youth season are strictly prohibited from carrying a firearm or bow in the field. So what they're saying is, if you're taking a youth out during the youth season and you're with them, you can't have anything with you to shoot a gun, a firearm, or a bow. The North Dakota Game and Fish Department also reminds hunters that using night vision, electronically enhanced light gathering optics, or thermal imaging equipment while locating or hunting big game remains strictly illegal. They say anything about drones? Okay, here's the new deal about Minnesota. You know, for over 25 years, Minnesota hunters and anglers have relied on the same licensing system, but starting, I think it starts tomorrow, they can buy the store license digitally now through a new app. Says, we know the Minnesotans want more flexibility and more convenience, Minnesota DNR Commissioner Sarah Stroman said. That caught the attention of anglers, a couple of anglers that I know of. And it says, I misplace mine all the time, and so I would, or don't have my wallet with, or something like that. So for me, it would be great. It's a challenge to get all licenses for everybody. Now you need to do it online. The Minnesota DNR says licenses can still be printed on paper, but users can now keep them on their phones and even connect accounts with family members. And that's what I do. When I buy a license, whether it be my angling license, my deer hunting license, whatever, first thing I do when I sign it at the counter of where I buy it, I take a picture of it and put it in my phone. Because I don't ever carry a wallet with me. I never do. I mean, it might be in my truck if I absolutely have to. Otherwise, I'll take a credit card or my driver's license, whatever I need, and I'll put it in my pocket. Because I'm so fearful that if I lose my wallet or my checkbook wallet thing, I lose everything. And that kind of scares me. But I take a picture of it. Now, it's funny because this is the first year, and I see game wardens. I've been checked off the river before coming off when I don't know why. They had no reason to because I was doing all my stuff, pulling plugs, checking for, you know, zebra mussels, all the blah, blah, blah, blah, blah stuff. And a game warden started BSing with me, and I don't think he realized. I mean, I'm involved with catfishing here, and I have been forever, and everybody that thought knew that. But he asked me for my fishing license, and I was up on shore without fishing. I didn't even have a rod. I mean, they were all laid down at the bottom of the boat. And I thought to myself, why would you ask me for a fishing license? You never saw me fish. But I'm not that kind of guy. I'm going to say, yes, sir, here you go. You know, you treat law enforcement like you want to be treated, right? You treat them like a idiot. They're probably going to treat you back like an idiot. I'm a yes, sir, no, sir. Here you go, sir. But this year, during the big first-year tournament, the Boundary Battle tournament that we have end of June every year, we actually had a game warden come up to the boat. And he says, how you doing? You got any fish? He said, yeah, we got a couple in there. Or are y'all done for the day for the tournament? And I said, well, we wouldn't be out here if we were, you know. He goes, you got a license? You guys got your licenses? We're like, sure. And it, I'm checking out a message here. And I said, yeah, it's on our phone. So my partner pulled his up right away. They didn't even come up right up to the boat. And he goes, okay, good. Well, me, I've got 1,700 pictures in my phone. And I'm looking for it, and I'm looking for it, and I can't find it. He goes, well, when did you buy it? I said, right before we started league, early end of April, whatever it was. Where'd you buy it? I told him where I bought it. All right, you guys are good. Have a good day. So I think they realize when you have your stuff together, it makes something, you know, it tells them a lot. And I think he truly did believe me because I've got the chronic wasting disease sticker on my boat, and I've got all of that kind of stuff. So I'm going to, a caller is telling me to text something. Oops. Okay. EH Deer. They said, check out EH Deer. This is a big one now that Trump CWD. It is epizootic hemorrhage disease. It's a viral pathogen that causes acute, often fatal illness in wild ruminants, particularly white-tailed deer. Oh, my goodness. I never heard about this. Transmits exclusively through the bites of small, semi-aquatic biting flies called midges. It does not spread directly from deer to deer or from animals to humans. Outbreaks typically peak in the late summer and early fall, and midges thrive. The disease cycle stops completely when the first hard frost kills off the insect population. The high fever infected deer develop a severe fever, which causes them to seek out and congregate near water sources to cool down. Excessive salivation, foaming at the mouth or nose, swelling of the head and neck. Disease can act very quickly, leading to death within days. It is not a threat to humans. People cannot contract the virus from handling sick deer, being bitten by midges, or consuming venison from a healthy harvested deer in an affected region. The virus rarely causes severe diseases or death in cattle or other livestock, though infected animals may experience minor weight loss or restricted weight. Might be a little skinny. John, can we be honest, the texter says. I'm almost afraid to read that. Minnesota does deer tags better than North Dakota. In North Dakota, we lost over 60% of our tags statewide to gratis tags. Totally unfair. Lottery doesn't work for North Dakota residents. And I agree. I've heard the story. In fact, I've got very good friends that live in North Dakota, and they just said, screw it. Now they spend the extra money, and buy an out-of-state tag, and they hunt with me and my crew. But here's the deal. Back in the day, you know, you'd sit in a stand in the morning or road hunt, whatever you want to call it, and then we would go push woods all day long. Take our break about 2 o'clock, eat some lunch, and then go back to the stands or road hunt until dark. Well, now we're losing all our woods. A chunk of land that is connected to our woods. We've been fishing. Well, we've been hunting it for 45 years, at least as long as I've been hunting there. We can no longer hunt it. Everybody's losing land. When you look at North Dakota, I mean, a good chunk of this part of North Dakota, you know, there's not a lot of woods. There's tree lines, you know, from back in the day for the farmers, but those are being bulldozed down as fast as you can say it. And yeah, it's, I feel bad. These gratis tag things, I mean, I don't know. Somebody says the Minnesota DNR license app is very clunky. The elderly hunters that are not very tech savvy are going to struggle with it. That's me. With the North Dakota thing, I don't know. I hear these people that, you know, man, I finally got my first tag in 7 years. Really? Minnesota, that's tradition. I mean, it is tradition to go to deer camp every year to get together with the guys. A lot of the guys that I hunt with, that's the only time I see them, is those few days during deer hunting. You can't do that in North Dakota. You can't make plans. I mean, it's horrible. Hi, you're on KNOX.
1: Well, I don't know how you're going to take this, but, you know, boating works, right?
0: Do I know what?
1: Boating works,
0: yeah,
1: right?
0: Yeah.
1: To a certain extent.
0: Mm-hmm.
1: Well, I was in the North Dakota Bull Hunters Association.
0: Mm-hmm.
1: And, of course, you got to go online now to get but you had it looked like a driver's license. And
0: yeah.
1: If you wanted to hunt on land, I went out and studied that. I made a lot of friends with a lot of farmers. I never had any trouble getting on land. But then they started doing online posting and
0: yeah,
1: stuff like
0: yeah.
1: this. So, and I got a flip phone.
0: You
1: know how that works.
0: Yep.
1: Well, if you don't like what's going on, what about a boycott?
0: Mm-hmm.
1: Don't buy a fishing license. Don't buy this. Don't buy that. They're going to have to do something.
0: Yeah. Yeah.
1: And that's radical.
0: Right. Yeah.
1: You know, and I've hunted elk all west and everything like this, and I always could get a tag there. But then you had like a newspaper that you had to find out what your unit was.
0: Mm-hmm.
1: And if a lot of people go long distances maybe to hunt and stuff like this, and I lived out in Beach, North Dakota for a while too,
0: mm-hmm.
1: and bull hunted out there a lot. You didn't even need a gun out there to get a deer.
0: Yeah.
1: You know, I mean, there was a lot of them, but they're hurting. And I'm not exactly sure why all these trees are dying. It might have something to do with climate change. It might have something to do with pesticides or whatever they spray on there. But mm-hmm. I kind of think and the farmers are in tough enough shape right now. They want to go. If you want to replant trees, I bet there's a lot of them out there that would like to do that. But there's no money for it.
0: Right. Right.
1: You know, the farmers are. But and I don't want to sit there and say boycott. I don't hunt anymore.
0: Mm-hmm.
1: But that's the only way I can. Money is the way you wake up, because they get all their money out of a regular fund. Montana,
0: sure.
1: Whatever they make, is what they got to work with.
0: Yep.
1: You know.
0: Right.
1: So.
0: All right. Well, hey, thanks.
1: All right, bye.
0: Yeah, I used to bow hunt. I used to archery. I was big time. I was ranked in the United States way back in high school for indoor. But to be honest with you, now as I get older. I don't want to sit in the stands right now because of the time of the year it is. The mosquitoes, the ticks, the bugs, the whatever. I used to bear hunt, too. And you're out there, you know, early September, bear hunting, and you got to be. It's not like deer hunting. When you're up in a bear stand, I mean, you got to be very quiet and not move too much. It's funny. I've mentioned I used to live on the West Coast out in California. The main reason I moved back was at a big party one time, and people found out I hunted bear. And they said, how can you hunt a bear? How can you shoot a bear? And I said, well, it's easy. You sit by the bait, comes up, you put it in your sights, and you shoot it. Well, I pretty much had to get escorted out. I thought they were going to kill me. That was the deciding factor for me to move back to Minnesota. Yeah, 1310 KNOX. My name is John Roberts. About 20 after 5, sunshine, 66 degrees. We'll be right back. Our number, by the way, 775-5559 if you want to call or text.
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11: Here's your News Talk 1310 KNOX forecast. Lows level off around 41. Tonight, under clear skies, southeasterly winds, 5 to 10 miles an hour. Bright sunshine expected. Tomorrow, high temperatures reach up to 68. Lows level off around 46. Tomorrow night, clear skies. High temperatures reach up to 68 Wednesday, with a slight chance of rain showers, 68 Thursday. I'm meteorologist Megan Mulford on News Talk 1310 KNOX. Currently, it's 67 degrees.

0: 1310 KNOX on the topic of deer hunting and things like that. 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
1: I'm sorry, I thought I was going to catch you there, and I must have got the newsbreakers on.
0: Yeah, sorry about that.
1: No problem. So you guys talk, I just turned you on there a little bit down the road and deer hunting stuff. One thing, you know, for Minnesota, if you bought your fishing license this year early, now you got to go online and do an app for your Minnesota license and do it ahead of time, because it's pretty easy to do. You just need your firearm, I mean, your Minnesota DNR number, that 9-digit, and then your driver's license, and get yourself that app on there, and then it's pretty easy.
0: Okay.
1: Pretty easy after that.
0: All right. Oh, I didn't even know that. So, thank you, man.
1: But this North Dakota stuff, you know, they're basically driving the youth that want to hunt out of the place.
0: Oh, yeah. Exactly what they're doing.
1: And then I had one here that suggested that he come over to this side and hunt. Well, he says, my kids are too old. I said, no, they're not. They're not. Youth in Minnesota is all the way up until you turn 18.
0: Mm-hmm.
1: And North Dakota is only like 14 and 15.
0: Yeah, it's different. I know that. Wow.
1: But I know the youth deer hunt season wasn't going to work for him because it was North Dakota small game, or they go pheasant hunting with the youth that day.
0: Sure. Okay.
1: But, I think if you're a youth, I think you're just as screwed out of you've got to try and get a license just like anybody else.
0: Yeah. Yeah. Man.
1: And then non-resident Minnesota, it's $5 for a deer license.
0: Yeah. Wow.
1: For the youth.
0: Yeah. Not bad at all.
1: Okay.
0: So, all right.
1: What are you going to do where are you going to find races now?
0: I got one more week left.
1: Dirt fishing?
0: yeah, well, that's going to be it. Yeah, we're done this week. Hopefully it doesn't rain. We got rained out last year in the last night, so yeah, hopefully not.
1: I'm glad Bart came through with that win. He needed that.
0: So. Yeah, he did. It was a good one. It would have been nice to see Jack up there, too. He needs it, man. He's earned it. If it would have been a 20-lap race, it would have been different. But, all right. Yeah. Hey, thank you for the call. I appreciate it.
1: Yep.
0: Texter says, yeah, make sure the police officer or game warden knows you're handing him a phone. Yeah, that probably makes a little sense. I'm just reaching for my phone. Okay, that makes sense. I feel bad for North Dakota hunters. Here's how I buy my tags, my deer hunting tags, and I don't want to make anybody mad, okay? On Friday, I leave work in the morning. And then I will, on my way home, I stop at the store on the Minnesota side there. I'm not going to name names, but I buy a tag. And I will usually buy two. I'll buy my one tag where I can shoot a buck or a doe. And then I will buy a bonus doe tag. The bonus doe tags are cheap. They're like $25, $20, whatever they are. So then that way, what I do is I'm one of those guys, I want the big horns on my wall in my man cave. And if not on the first weekend, then I don't care. I will shoot preferably a yearling, something I can throw on a picnic table and just bone out. Because besides the backstraps, my wife doesn't eat venison unless I make jerky, and I make a lot of jerky. So that's what I end up doing with it. But that's how easy it is. And normally we are allowed, I think last year it was up to 3 bonus tags. Well, where I hunt, there's so many deer that you can drive up to the Super Senex store in the town that we're nearest, and you could say, yes, I'd like a bonus tag for that deer I've got in the back of my pickup. They wouldn't even look. They go, oh, okay, here you go, and they'd give you a tag. They don't care. Probably everybody that's lived in that town has hit a deer at least once or twice. John, serious question for you. Do you think the deer population is hurting? I don't see nearly as many on the side of the road or just out and about at dusk. I think the Red River Valley is at an all-time low, both Minnesota and North Dakota sides. This is the time of the year you don't see them as much. There is plenty of food in the woods and in the tree and in the fields, because a lot of these fields have not been harvested yet. So you won't see them. What you need to do is you'll know, you know, once the crops start going away, once the leaves start dropping off the trees, once the cover is gone, then you're going to go, wow, where'd they all come from? Where I live, I see them all the time. Just the other day, we were fishing. I had Mark Dobmeyer and his boys out last Thursday afternoon. And you would be amazed the animals you see in city limits on the river. We pulled right up to a nice little four-corn buck laying with a doe right on the edge of the bank of the river, about maybe 5 feet up. And I'm not kidding you, we were maybe 10 yards from them anchored. Didn't bother them one bit. Not a bit. In city limits on the river, I've seen, well, it might have been on the outside of city limits on the East Grand Forks side, Minnesota side, but I've seen bear, coyotes, of course, otters, muskrats, beavers, all kinds of birds. We see deer all the time. The wildlife right in the city limits, it's crazy. It's all over the place. And the river, if you've never been on it, a lot of people, I'm not putting my boat in that river. But it's a lot of fun. It's a gem. I got a little bit more to talk about this deer hunting season and things like that. About a story I've already heard about somebody who shot one with a bow this year and had a little run-in with the coyotes. But it's all coming up. It's news time here, 5:30 on 1310 KNOX. Got a question or comment, 775-5559 is our number.
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3: Today, fairly sunny, a seasonal high of 68 degrees. Your KNOX five-day forecast follows the news. Good afternoon. Here are your latest stories. All True Health Systems has reported for the 2025 year that they had its operating margins decreased by 1.4%. Part of the decrease is due to the $500 million spent to build its new Grand Forks Hospital. The national average hospital and health system operating margins were at 1.3% in 2024. Overall expenses have increased by roughly 8% on an annual basis, while supply and drug costs are up 13%. Mayville State University football quarterback Matt Donovan suffered a serious head injury during a game. Donovan was running with the ball when he got hit and went down on the sideline a few plays later, then left the game in an ambulance. He was eventually airlifted to Fargo, where he had surgery on his brain and was dealing with a brain bleed. He's currently in a medically induced coma and remains in the ICU. A science teacher from Colorado says he found four Tyrannosaurus Rex footprints in the Badlands. Ken Hupp says he discovered the trackway in July of 2025, a U.S. Forest Service land near Marmarth. This look at news is brought to you by Botzer Garage. I'm Jake Judd, KNOX News.
0: All right, our next news update from the KNOX newsroom is at 6 o'clock. News at the top, the bottom, and with the breaks on News Radio 1310 KNOX. All right, here we go. Your forecast for tonight. Fair skies, low of 40. Increasing cloudiness tomorrow, 71 your high. Late in the day, showers possible for Wednesday, 69. Mainly dry, 71 Thursday, Friday. Showers later on in the day, 72 degrees. Hopefully not Friday night. Not a bad week, really. Right now, it still looks pretty sunny out there. We're at 65 degrees. Mark Ewan's forecast throughout the day. And severe weather information first brought to you by Quarry Real Estate, helping Grand Forks families find homes for over 30 years.

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2: 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Boy, 775-5559 is our number. I saw a Facebook post. A friend of mine got himself a really nice buck right when it was getting dark here just the other day for bow hunting. And you know how it is. You've got right to the 1 minute, whatever the half hour after sunrise or sunset is. And by then it's starting to get dark, and it's just like, boom, the lights are out within 5 minutes after that. So he shot this thing right when legal time was just about over. Well, when it gets to be that time, you're better off probably just letting the thing go lay down and go look for it in the morning. But here's the problem. Around here especially, where I hunt, it's a different problem. But around here, the coyotes and the timberwolves are coming, by the way. The coyotes got the deer. He found it the next day. The coyotes had started chewing away at it. Didn't get it all, but do you dare even eat it? We had the problem. I hunt Plumber Brooks Oakley area. That's all I'll say. We got a couple hunting cabins out there. But last year we had, and I think I might have mentioned this before. I think we maybe talked about this last year. We had... There's two packs of timberwolves within about a 100-mile radius of where we hunt. Yeah, it's only an hour east of here, or hour east of my house anyway, hour and maybe 10 minutes. The first weekend, we had deer galore. Second weekend, timberwolves moved in. We figured this pack had eight. They basically had our yard in we have a hunting shack. It's a two-room house and a big split-level trailer house. Well, it's in the middle of 160-acre woods, and we've got the yard all cleared out. Nice big yard. I mean, it's nice. We got electricity and everything. And we got the timberwolves surrounding us. We had floodlights, spotlights set up all around our yard. You could see them. You'd see their eyeballs, and they'd hide. My friend, who is in here in North Dakota, I was about 300 yards away in a different tree stand, and we were on the edge of a CRP field, and I saw him walking out, and this was like prime time, 7:30 in the morning, and it's like, what are you doing out there? Why are you there? Well, he had thought he'd seen a deer lay down out in the CRP. So he walked out there, and as he's walking out there, all of a sudden he hears something growling at him. Well, the guy had his teenage daughter in the stand with him, and He's walking back, and I'm watching him, and he's hightailing it. He's walking very fast. Well, long story short, she saw it. It was a timber wolf out there, and it started to follow him back to his deer stand. But it completely ruined the deer hunt for the whole rest of the weekend. I mean, we did not see a deer. Oh, I've seen deer as close as behind the River Cinema. Oh, they're all over down there. They're all over down there. I got good friends from Fargo that were just here. Wow. Somebody just sent me a picture of their first bow kill. Nice. They're right down there in the campground. And I will say this about East Grand Forks. They say it's one of the better campgrounds that they go to. They've got this huge motorhome. And even though they live in Fargo, they love to come up here because it's such a nice campground. It's right close to everything, but we're sitting out there and at a picnic table at their camps. There's deer walking all over through that campsite, through that campground. So, yeah, they're going to go right behind River Cinema. In fact, we stopped there Friday because they went to the racetrack with us. We stopped down at their campsite on Friday, had a beverage with them. And as we were driving out right behind the moose there, three deer standing right in the street. So they're all along. Wildlife is wherever there's water. And wherever there's a river, you are definitely going to find the wildlife. So again, people that have lived here their whole lives possibly have never been on the river. If you ever get a chance to go out in a boat and just cruise around the river, I know back in the day when they had the River Queen or whatever it was, I can remember going on there, but a lot of the times you were there, it was dark or whatever. But if you ever get a chance to go on the river, or maybe you know somebody with a pontoon, check it out. The south side, if you go in, at LaFave Park there behind Cabela's and do that area. It's pretty neat. You know, you don't see the city, that's for sure, but you don't see what you see when you're in the city either. Or if you go in behind the mill, the Whopper John boat ramp, you're going to go north. That is much more in the country. You're not going to see any of the city stuff. You're not going to probably run into too many kids that are on the banks of the river and things like that. But you got to check that out. I got somebody trying to call me, and again, it never fails right when we're going to a commercial break. I've got time to take the call. If you've got the time, we'll be back in just a minute. Stay tuned. We're 1310 KNOX.
0: Your information station and the blowtorch of the north. Technically, we're not allowed to have one of those, but we operate it anyway, and nobody shut us down. So there you have it. 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
1: Grain livestock markets begin the week with positivity and strength across the board. You're listening to the American Ag Network of Jesse Allen with this closing market update. Well, we saw crude oil prices set back a little bit on Monday, and that may have aided into some of the buying strength across grain and livestock trade on the day. Monday, we also have the upcoming meeting between President Trump and President Xi Jinping of China later this week, and some of those hopes and expectations surrounding agriculture talks that could happen between the two presidents, seemingly weighing into the commodity and livestock trade a bit as well on Monday. Some expectations for China to lift its 10% tariff on U.S. agricultural products in conjunction with Thursday's visit to Washington by President Xi. Also, crop concerns with some low early corn yields in the Midwest and heavy rains in parts of the region the last several days that may have added into supporting corn and soybean futures. Still got to watch what's happening in the Middle East and the Black Sea region with recent escalations in tensions. That's also more than likely adding to these markets as a whole. You look at soybeans, mainly the upside leader on the day. Some good strength there, up around 20 to 25 cents. Corn was up 10 to 15, and wheat was close behind, up around a dime in Chicago KC and up about 5 cents in Minneapolis spring wheat. Feeder cattle leading the live cattle complex. Steady cash trade last week added into what many are saying is a somewhat bullish cattle on feed report from Friday. Strong day higher in feeders with live cattle not far behind, and some of that spilling over into the hog trade as well. We'll take a look at closing numbers next on the American Ag Network.
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1: Final numbers, December corn up 15 and a half, 543. March up 15 and a quarter, 556 and three quarters. Soybeans, November up 24 and a half, 1328. January up 24, 1344. Soybean meal for October up $12 a ton, 366.60. Bean oil for October up 62 points, 6832. Chicago wheat, December 12 and a half higher, 726 and three quarters. March up 12 and three quarters, 742 and three quarters. Kansas City wheat, December up 10 and three quarters, 794 and a half. March up 10 and a half, 807 and three quarters. Spring wheat, December up 4 and a quarter, 745 and a half. March up 5 and a quarter, 767. Oats, December up 9 and three quarters, 416 and a quarter. Cotton for October up 247 points, 79.85. Live cattle October 502 higher, 220.95. December up 537 at 222 even. Feeder cattle October up 675, 330.25. Lean hogs October up a nickel, 78.15. 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I'm Jesse Allen.
2: 1310 KNOX. on the Home Stretch Hour with John Roberts. Got a phone call, and thank you for hanging on. You're on KNOX. Hello.
5: Hi, John. You and Gene 3 years guy.
2: Yeah.
5: Spidey suit forever.
2: There you go.
5: Anything you want that you could share about Clear Channel? What's left in that building, and did the people who leave find jobs? I got another topic after that.
2: I have no idea. It's been 7 years since I've been there. From the last I've heard, there is a total of 3 people in the building, and that's all I know. That's all I know. There's like a GM, one salesperson, and one on-air personality, and I believe the rest of them. I know one of the salespeople got a new job somewhere. I don't know about any of the rest of them.
5: Yeah.
2: So, no idea. It's a terrible thing. They're my friends that are there, but oh well.
5: Yeah. There was news about East Grand Forks. You live over on the east side.
2: And, yes.
5: Supposedly, there's supposed to be 7 startups, I read in the paper, that have talked to East Grand Forks. You know anything about that?
2: No, I don't. What do you mean with startups?
5: Startup companies.
2: Oh, yeah. I know they're building something new by Hugo's out there, but otherwise, I don't know. I have been told it's really dang hard to start a company in East Grand Forks. That's what I've been told. So I don't know, unless you've got a certain name or names.
5: Well, hopefully that's changed. I mean, if there's 7 startups, something's going on.
2: Yeah, you would hope. You would hope. You can't ride the coattails of Grand Forks forever.
5: Yeah.
2: But that's just my opinion.
5: I know you're a hockey guy. Mm-hmm. And you look at Moorhead High School. Mm-hmm. I was just reading about it. You know, I wonder how long is it going to take for them to surpass Grand Forks. I think they're at 46,000. Grand Forks is at 60,000.
2: Yeah.
5: Their high school. They built onto their high school. They're not going to go to 2 high schools there anytime soon.
2: Well, they already have 2 high schools in East Grand Forks.
5: Moorhead.
2: Oh, Moorhead, yeah.
5: One public high school.
2: And that's ridiculous for how many people they've got. It really is, I think. But anyway.
5: And I was just looking at high school populations, enrollment in mm-hmm. the state. They're 20th. There are a lot of schools in the Twin Cities metro area that have got over 3,000 students. Moorhead with 2,100 ranked 20th.
2: Yeah. Wow.
5: You know, so they want I think they got the Fargo attitude. They want to compete with the best and be the best. And they with, you know, 2 high schools, more kids get a chance to play. But
2: yep.
5: Can you compete for the state championships?
2: Right.
5: At the highest division with 2 high schools? Probably not.
2: You know, and I think that's what we're seeing in Fargo right now. Because every time you add a high school, you lose kids. And then you don't have the same group. I mean, look at Grand Forks Red River and Grand Forks Central. They've got the best of the best here. Fargo has a hard time competing with us in hockey. But there's other sports that they're way better at. We have a hard time competing with them in football, baseball, things like that. But, yeah, hockey is king here. And every time you open up a new school, and especially if it's a Jesuit school or a religious school, well, then there is no transfer rules. You can just go. And so if you open up a school like that, pretty soon you might have the best hockey team in the state. You know what I mean?
5: Yeah, right.
2: So, right. Yeah. All right.
5: It's interesting to follow.
2: It is. Okay. It is. Thank you, man. Glad he brought that up, hockey. If any of you guys know anything about Grand Forks Central Hockey, Pluto, my buddy Pluto, him and his wife have their baby today. Congratulations. They're both doing fine, mom and baby, and sounds like Pluto's doing great, too, but if you see Jacob anywhere, make sure, and I hate name-dropping, but gall darn it, what a great guy, what a great deal, and congratulations, another little Pluto going to be running around. Hi, you're on KNOX.
6: Hey, give Moorhead a little credit here. Between your age and Thief River and mine in East Grand Forks, most of Moorhead was built. Their hockey programs was built by names from up here in the Northwest. Rosa Eastside, all the Greg Wares that played goalies, their dad was from Eastside.
2: Mm-hmm.
6: And Pucko Bushy.
2: Yep.
6: I had him as a penis coach in 1966.
2: Wow.
6: And he graduated from high school, and he coached us for about a couple years, and then his work took him to Moorhead. And he was there as the VFW Bantamette coach, the Bantamette, AA, all of them, till just up a couple of years ago.
2: Mm-hmm. Wow.
6: His nephew would be John Bushy that's at the bank at Thief River.
2: Oh, okay. Yeah, sure. His kid got some pretty good kids that played hockey up there too.
6: Well, John's nickname is Baldy.
2: Yeah,
6: he's got kids down at Maple Grove coaching now. His own kids.
2: Yeah,
6: they all played Division One either at St. Cloud or I think Baldy played at Mankato. But but there's an awful lot of names, Crookston names too.
2: Oh yeah, oh yeah.
6: You look back at that, guys our age ended up working, moving down that way, mm-hmm. and brought on the hockey skills. And I know that second sheet of ice, when they first put that up, that was a big thing that Puckle was behind.
2: Right, right. Wow.
6: So
2: back in the day.
6: Okay.
2: Hey, thank you.
6: Yep. But they all came from Northern part of Section 8.
2: Oh, yeah. Yep, yeah. And, Section 8, Region 8. Thank you, by the way, for the call. Back in the day when it was only one class in Minnesota, I mean, we had the little Rozos and the little Warroads and towns like Thief River Falls going down and taking on these teams like Edina and Minnetonka and all of those. And, boy, I tell you what, there's a lot of state titles that were won up in Section 8. In fact, was it 2 years ago? Warroad won the state championship, and so did Moorhead. So, you know, that governor in that state, he says, you know, once you get above the Twin Cities, all there is rocks and cows. I would say all there is in rocks and cows and some damn good high school hockey. John, are the Timberwolves a serious problem? They are in my neck of the woods, or at least if you go an hour east of mine. Should hang out and have a cold one time. There you go. That would be. I'd like that. Let's see, you can make your picks each week in KNOX Radio Pro Football Pick'ems Challenge. Go online to find out more about that. So it's been a good day so far. There's a couple of things I still have got to talk about. I was talking about, I wanted to mention it, and maybe I will for just a minute. And you guys, I don't know, you can sit and mull on it, on what I'm going to say or not, but it's about kids and parents not letting their kids be kids anymore. I mean, I get it with technology and things like that. A lot of kids are, you know, turning to their devices instead of doing kids' things that we did. But if we get a chance, we're going to talk a little bit about it, because I know some people that just kind of a little bit too far, at least in my opinion. But I'm an old guy. And I grew up in the woods. We're 1310 KNOX. We'll be right back after a short little break. Hold on.
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0: Grand Forks Central and Red River can't win any football games. It should be playing nine man. Well, Central's doing pretty good. All right, 1310 KNOX on the home stretch with John Roberts. On a Monday, I'll be back again, by the way, tomorrow at 3 o'clock. Already looking forward to it. Let's see. Got another text here. Thank you for the kind words. They actually made me cry. What dad doesn't want to hear about that? It's about his son. Great kid. Close to my son's age. My son played for Central back in the day. Great guy. Found a great wife. In fact, his brother-in-law is, both of his brother-in-laws are very, very, very good friends of my son's. So, congratulations. Man, I can't wait to run into Pluto again. That's going to be fun. Speaking of kids, a lot of this to me started during COVID. I grew up out in the woods. We were lucky to have two channels at first, maybe three or four when I was a little older. We found something to do. I was in the middle of nowhere. Between Crookston and Gently, I moved to Thief River in fifth grade. But so what I would do is my dad would come home for lunch. As soon as he'd go in the house, I'd siphon gas out of his 59 El Camino into my mini bike. I would load up my fishing rod and a tackle box, and my dog and I would just go disappear. And those are the things we did. We rode motorcycles and mini bikes and went all over the place and fished and hunted and trapped, pocket gophers and muskrats and did all that. When I was a kid, I probably did eat a worm or two. I probably did eat some dirt. And I believe in natural immunity. I really do. But now these people, what do you call them, like a blanket mom or something? The things that I'm hearing about, it's crazy. Now, somebody won't, this was texted to me, but now, they won't even let their kids wear Bluetooth headphones. Bluetooth headphones. And also with how many devices do you have in your house? I mean, first it was dyes and sugars and all of this stuff, radio waves and Bluetooths. When does it end? Hi, you're on KNOX.
1: Yeah, I'm glad you're touching on this stuff with the kids. And I'm not going to get in the blame game of the parents, but when we're taking their phones away in school and stuff, and you see people walking, down the street, and they're walking their dog, but they're on their phone.
0: Oh, yeah.
1: Now, if you're walking your dog, you're talking to your dog. You're training your dog.
0: Yep.
1: But I was just going to ask you a question. Up near Plummer, is that where the Clearwater River is?
0: There's really not any water. Well, there is. Yeah, I think it is the Clearwater. And it does go before Plummer.
1: Is there good smallmouth fishing? Is there good smallmouth fishing over in that
0: river? Of all the years, my ancestors were from Terrebonne. And I've been up there for many, many years. I do not know a single person that's ever fished up there except for anything like creek chubs and things like that for bait. But that's a good question. Yeah. I don't know. I bet you right now there's probably not even hardly any water in it.
1: Well, you know how it is with fly fishermen.
0: Oh, yeah. Yeah, you guys can do it in a mud puddle.
1: You get directions to on a napkin.
0: Oh, yeah. Yeah, and it's like...
1: in a bar.
0: Yeah, that's a glorified puddle. There's fish in that thing? You bet you there is. No, I know how that goes. Yeah, I don't know. I'll make some phone calls, and that's going to be a question I'll have to ask and see.
1: I got a friend that's a smallmouth and largemouth freak.
0: Yeah, I know a few of those people, too. They're fun to catch, that's for sure.
1: All right.
0: Thank you, man. All right. I'll have to check that out. They're fishing in that river. Enter the 2026 Hall of Fame game giveaway presented by Thief River Glass. Wouldn't that be fun? Get on the website. Find out. Go to knoxradio.com, I believe. So anyway, I get it. You see people out in a restaurant, and this bothers me. And everybody at the table has got their cell phone out. Me, with the business I have and what I'm, involved with news and stuff, I have my cell phone with me, but it's not on the table. It's not near me, and it's only used if I absolutely have to, and I will excuse myself.

0: use it. It's like wearing a baseball hat. I wear one all the time, except at the table, at church, crippled places like that. If I wore my hat at the table, my wife would slap it off my head. No questions asked. But when it comes to the cell phones, now, I also know that kid can have, maybe you give them an hour of time. Just because they have a cell phone doesn't mean it's, you know, they're going to go online. They're going to go check TikTok out or anything. You can program these phones now where maybe they can play some educational games. My neighbor's little daughter, just getting to the point now where she talks and you can kind of carry on a conversation with her. But she loves the phone, and it's all, most of it is educational stuff that they're watching. A lot of people say, well, that's the easy way out. Well, there are things that parents need to do, too, while watching their kids. I'm not saying ignore your kids, but let's face it, sometimes it can act like a babysitter. Hi, KNOX, you got about a minute and a half.
1: Yeah, you know, back in the day, I fished that river a little bit. I mean, it is a little river. One time I caught a muskie. It was pretty big. It stopped the flow of the river, so.
0: Wow.
1: I enjoy listening to that guy. Thank you.
0: All right. Stop the flow of the river. I caught a catfish. No. We took some women for the outdoors fishing, catfishing here a couple of years ago, and one of them caught, I believe it was a 52-inch sturgeon. I mean, we were probably very close to city limits, too. But anyway, there's, you'd be surprised where the wildlife is. In fact, on the way out here last year now, if you know where Layton is, you take that road to the north of us here and you turn on, and there was always a covey of sharptail or Hungarians running around in these yards out there. And I'd see them. And I know people that live in that area, and I called them. It was during lunchtime, and I said, hey, you know, there's a covey. Have you ever seen him? No, I never seen him. So he drives out there, and we're sitting on the road, and we're watching him. And I said, I see him every time I come out here. And he says, wow, I've never seen him, but now I'll look for him. So a lot of times people, I've been on trips, and people are like, oh, there's a bald eagle. Wow. And I go, I see him all the time. Really? Where? How? Where do you? And I go out of my house, and I look up. In fact, if you drove around Grand Forks and just looked up once in a while, odds are you're probably going to see one. They're all over the place. That is going to be a wrap for me, John Roberts. Thank you for having me in today. I will be back again tomorrow at 3 o'clock, all right? Have yourself a wonderful day. Stay safe out there, and don't get behind any bad drivers. We'll catch you later.
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3: ABC News, I'm Michelle Franz, and the telecom outage that disrupted flights at major Northeast hubs has been repaired. Transportation Secretary Sean Duffy posting on X that the flight operations at Northeast airports are now starting to resume, but it could take longer for flights to return to normal. Those issues began when a circuit blew at Philadelphia Air Traffic Control Facility today. The FAA also says the backup system that went into place was also cut, a line that a construction crew had cut as well. The shooting of a DoorDash driver in Austin, Texas, has sparked protests. An attorney for her client says he was forced to sleep on the floor of a detention facility. That after being treated for a gunshot wound, local leaders are now calling for transparency. Homeland Security says that the man was here in the country illegally. And on Wall Street today, stocks ending higher despite a rise in oil prices. This is ABC News. President Trump has banned three news outlets from having access to the White House, claiming the stories that they air are too negative. CNN, MS Now, and Politico have filed a First Amendment lawsuit in response. A hearing takes place on Wednesday. Cat lovers are fawning over a new cat species recently discovered in the Bolivian cloud forest. But the feline doesn't seem interested in all the attention.
4: Since scientists determined that a little 3-pound spotted cat that looks a lot like a tiny leopard is actually the first new feline species to be discovered in nearly a century, people have been flocking to the animal sanctuary in Bolivia where he lives to see him. Only Tigrino, as he's been dubbed, is shy and doesn't really like people, or doesn't seem to. He's so far emerged from his shelter only a few times, sniffed around, and then slipped back behind the foliage. People are still going, though, in hopes of catching even a glimpse. Sherry Preston, ABC News.
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13: Here's your News Talk 1310 KNOX forecast. Lows level off around 41. Tonight, under clear skies, southeasterly winds, 5 to 10 miles an hour. Bright sunshine expected. Tomorrow, high temperatures reach up to 68. Lows level off around 46. Tomorrow night, clear skies. High temperatures reach up to 68 Wednesday, with a slight chance of rain showers, 68 Thursday. I'm meteorologist Megan Mulford on News Talk 1310 KNOX. Currently, it's 67 degrees. Something big.

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2: 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As in, spaghetti sandwiches for dinner? 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Dad, you're the GOAT.
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11: Here's your News Talk 1310 KNOX forecast. Lows level off around 41. Tonight, under clear skies, southeasterly winds, 5 to 10 miles an hour. Bright sunshine expected. Tomorrow, high temperatures reach up to 68. Lows level off around 46. Tomorrow night, clear skies. High temperatures reach up to 68 Wednesday, with a slight chance of rain showers, 68 Thursday. I'm meteorologist Megan Mulford on News Talk 1310 KNOX. Right now, it's 66 degrees.

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14: Our scripture of the day is Hebrews 13:16. Do not forget to do good and to share, for with such sacrifices, God is well pleased. Nathan Morris said, the speed of your success is limited only by your dedication and what you're willing to sacrifice. Very good. 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Welcome to the show.
15: Hi, thank you so much for taking my call. My husband and I, we would like some financial advice and parenting advice. Our 18-year-old daughter, she became pregnant when she was 17 and still in high school. And she is a go-getter. She graduated high school while maintaining a job. She found a job right out of high school in her profession of choice. She is doing awesome.
16: That is so great.
14: That's great.
16: And hey,
15: I've
16: worked with teenagers in that situation, and that also means she had two parents that were by her side. So kudos to you two also.
15: Yes, absolutely.
16: Awesome.
15: We just want to support her all the way. However, we have told her that we would support her financially with the baby. However, the father is very much involved, which we appreciate and love. However, he does not have a job and cannot hold a job. So my husband and I came to the rough conclusion that we should probably cut her off financially so she could see what it is like to have that kind of work ethic in a partner. And I don't know, we're just struggling with that. Is that a right answer to do?
17: It kind of makes sense. Scare the crap out of her so she doesn't marry him if he's not won't provide. I mean, I get the, I get how you got there.
16: I would go there, except there's a baby involved.
15: Absolutely.
16: And so that's where my hesitation
15: here
16: is.
15: We're having trouble with.
17: Mm-hmm.
15: Now, the father, he is 20 years old, so he's very capable. We're just having and we did offer for them to live with us, which they did under the condition they both had jobs, which he could not fulfill. So we asked him to leave, which she followed him, and we expected that. But we just have a really tough time coming to support her financially when she has a partner that's capable of doing it.
17: John doesn't agree.
15: And they're not married. They're not married. Yeah. If it was married, have no question about, cutting off the finances. But they're not married. So how, if they're not married, but he's very much...
17: Because you naturally feel like you're enabling him not to get a job because he's attached to her.
15: Absolutely.
17: And the money that you're